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3: While trying to serve a warrant, I'm Jarrett Lewis. Here's what's trending this hour. A felony narcotics warrant, to be exact. On Friday, two officers were shot while on Indy's west side, looking for a man tied to the warrant. IMPD Officer Drew Brown says the officers are expected to recover.
4: Approximately 3:15 p.m., after speaking with IMPD negotiators, the suspect exited the residence and surrendered.
3: The suspect was also hit by gunfire. No one else was injured. The police shooting happening just south of Speedway in a neighborhood. Newcastle is dealing with multiple sinkholes after flooding washed away infrastructure beneath the road. Mayor Greg York says residents are frustrated as the city works to address the damage.
5: The road did not collapse. It just washed out all the infrastructure underneath the road. So we're trying to get it fixed before before the road collapsed. So we're in good shape on that one.
3: As of Friday, Indiana 211 is accepting damage reports from residents in multiple counties, including Madison, Henry, and Wayne. A flood watch covers nearly the entire state till Sunday. The city of Anderson issued evacuation orders on Friday because of the flooding. A state of emergency was also declared in Hamilton County.
6: This flooding is absolutely historic.
3: Noblesville Mayor Chris Jensen went to check out the White River on Friday. Indiana Governor Mike Braun has requested a presidential emergency declaration through FEMA to channel federal resources to the Hoosier State. Indiana has seen severe storms, tornadoes, historic flooding, and a destructive derecho that began on Tuesday. I'm Jarrett Lewis on the level, on the go, and on WIBC.com. Now the forecast from the American Standard Cooling Weather Center.
7: Breezy and it heats up to 90 degrees. Chances for scattered thunderstorms may pop into the afternoon to about 30 or 40%. A bigger break is coming to start the work week. From the Fox 59 Weather Center, I'm Chief Meteorologist Brian Wilkes for 93 WIBC.
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1: Flock cameras. Data centers. These are big issues that left and right both kind of agree on. I have said this, I'll continue to say this. Data centers are a necessity, how we go about and where we put them and how they're more of a partnership rather than, hey, we're coming into your neighborhood, F you, we're going to do whatever we want, and we've been given carte blanche. That is not a way to introduce yourself to people. It's just not. It's not. And I was Tim Dillon the other day. I mean, it was hilarious. Yeah, I wish I could say some of the stuff he says. I do on when I'm on the old YouTube. You can check it out at Chad Benson Show. We're getting ready. I think we're changing the name. I think we're going to move it to the Exhausted Majority. What do you guys think? All right, the Exhausted Majority, because that's kind of what it is. But the reality of these things that are encroaching. We can't say no. We're not going to put data centers in certain places. We just can't. But there's a way of going about doing it that has not been done. And on the other side of things, right, with the things that are getting done here, that they tell you that it's a benefit for us, but it feels like we're being spied on 24/7, and that is, of course, the flock cameras. And I'm telling you guys right now, the intention of what it's meant to be sounds great. The reality of what it is becoming is the thing we worry about. Because no, we don't trust the government, local or otherwise.
2: As backlash grows across the country over the flock traffic surveillance cameras, the company is now rolling out new security measures in response. Law enforcement uses flock's automated license plate readers to gather vehicle information and track possible criminal activity. But in recent months, a series of reports claim officers misuse the technology for personal business or surveillance. So the company is changing how long it keeps the data its cameras collect.
1: That sounds great, right? That sounds great. Now, remember, the CEO of Flock came out, and what did he say? Oh, the ACLU, the way they're trying to do stuff, we really like. But this DFlock group, they're a bunch of terrorists. No, they're not. Why would you say that? And the pushback is coming in a major way across the country. I think many of you, I've gotten text messages from you, a lot of you, some of the people I've seen say, hey, you know what? Because remember, originally it was, oh, these license plate readers. All they're going to do is just take your license plate. No, they follow you anywhere. And by the way, it's at the point now where outside of being way out in the country, there's pretty much nowhere you can go in the country now and not be filmed. And where does that information go? That's the other side of it. Remember this. The cities don't own it. The state doesn't own it. The municipality, the county, they don't own it. Flock does. And they've made deals with DHS. They've made deals. I mean, you know, one of the things, it's funny, the guy that comes on before me, my local show, Hardcore MAGA, great guy, salt of the earth, love him. He says, well, you know, we got to get rid of these flock cameras. I agree. He goes, because if we don't, then when the left gets in, they're going to go after us hardcore. And I said, did you see what they did in Minnesota? He goes, oh, what? I said, they used the flock cameras to basically any protester find out anything about them they possibly could. No. That data, I'm sorry, that right there is the scary part. All we have to say is Edward Snowden. This is all you got to say. Oh, they would never use it for bad. They would never collect data. They did in massive ways. Now this is a massive surveillance on your everyday life, just going to the grocery store. What could go wrong?
3: And so what we were able to develop is this concept of a 7-day retention period with an evidence mode. And so if you drive past the flock camera, there's never a criminal investigation near that camera. Your data is deleted at 7 days. Now, if a detective commences an investigation and deems the data part of evidence. That's a legal term. Right? There's laws and policies in every state that covers how evidence is stored, how it's accessed. Then it becomes evidence. And so we started with that. The goal is to balance safety and privacy. If we only cared about safety, we'd store this data forever. And if we only cared about privacy, this wouldn't exist. But we want to do both.
1: But you're not going to. Because even if you come at it again with the right intentions, right? I didn't think for a second that there's all these bad intentions. No, the reality is how individuals use it is what people are afraid of. And how have we heard them using it more and more on us on a daily basis, not a monthly basis, but a daily and weekly basis, which is, I spied on my ex.
2: With the new plan, Flock will require agencies to implement an audit system to flag abnormal activity for an administrator to review. And this week in Georgia, three former deputies were arrested for misusing the technology. To Massachusetts, a new Bedford police officer is accused of using the Flock cameras to stalk an ex-girlfriend. The police department has now suspended its use of the technology.
1: What? Georgia, Houston, Florida last week. I mean, we can go on, and we're hearing it more and more. Not to mention that poor guy who they chased on the freeway, who had nothing to do with anything, drawing guns on him. Was that on the 94? Then you had this poor dude who continues to get ticket after ticket after ticket because they identify his license plate. These are just some of the issues people are having, and rightly so. It's not about safety. This is about freedom. This is about having, you know, everybody said, well, once you're on the streets and you're a public area, you know, you're, it's fine. That's one thing. I understand that. We all realize everybody on the streets now is a personal Flock camera. But now you can't even go down the street to get something to drink without potentially, if something happens, you may be the person they contact. You got the geofencing. We've got all this stuff. At some point in time, we have to ask ourselves, what are we giving up?
3: Any comment on how you use the Flock cameras? New Bedford police officer Emily Pacheco leaving court after a protective hearing on Thursday. She's accused of using Flock cameras to track the location of her ex-girlfriend.
0: Flock can have only up to a 2-minute delay, so it's almost close to real time. We won't call it real time, but 2 minutes is pretty close.
3: In Thursday's hearing, Pacheco's ex-girlfriend said the New Bedford Police Department reached out to her about an internal affairs investigation into her license plate being tracked a concerning number of times, asking her if she felt like she was being followed. Pacheco denies using Flock technology to track her ex's whereabouts.
4: Did you use the Flock system in your capacity as a New Bedford police officer?
5: Yes.
4: How often did you use it?
5: Daily.
3: The New Bedford Police Department has now suspended its use of Flock technology, saying in part, quote, Flock can be a valuable investigative tool, but we also recognize that technologies like this raise legitimate questions about privacy, access, information sharing, and oversight.
1: Yes, yes, yes. Yes. And we should all have those questions because we deserve some privacy. And it's one thing when we opt into something. It's another thing when we haven't opted into something. And I know some people go, I don't care about that because I've got nothing to hide. I don't have anything to hide, but I don't want anybody prying. I don't have anything to hide. And just because you don't have something to hide and you're all above board, good for you. I think 99% of the people are. Still, we deserve our privacy. We deserve to hold our data to protect ourselves. What do you think? Let me know. 323-538-2423 at Chad Benson Show. Is your X, your Insta, your YouTube. Like I said, I think we're thinking about changing it over to Exhausted Majority. I've worked up some stuff because that's what we are. You know, we're the exhausted majority. We're the frustrated group of people that are over so much of what we see in politics. So I'm thinking we're going to go to the exhausted majority. Why not? We'll just change the name from the YouTube, from the Chad Benson Show to the exhausted majority. I'm thinking that's what we're going to do. What do you think about apples? This is those apples. Odd bird you are, Chet. Thank you very much. Thank you. Thank you very much. I try to be an odd bird. Speaking of an odd bird, I might go see a movie this weekend. I don't do that. Last one I saw was the last Alien movie. We went to that theater that was super expensive, but it shakes the seats and it tips them and it makes it feel like you're 3D and it fires water at you when there's guns and stuff going. But the movie's called The End of Oak Street. And if you don't know what this is, it is a movie that stars Anne Hathaway and Ewan McGregor. It's set in the 80s, but this family wakes up and somehow they've been transported back to dinosaur days. So think about if they move the Land of the Lost, they move their entire, Marshall Willett Hawley's entire house is there. And it's the street they live on, but nobody's around. And they fight, you know, Anne Hathaway's fighting, you know, velociraptors with guns and they're driving 80s cars. Everybody I know that has seen it, my uncle texted me this morning when I got up at like 1:30. He goes, dude, I just saw the end of Oak Street. It's amazing. It is amazing. I'm thinking, you know what? I think I might have to do that this week and give myself a hot dog and a drink and sit down and relax and watch that. Coming up, Doge. How much did we say? Wait, what? Did we? Maybe? We'll find out. We'll talk about it, among other things. Board Capital, with all the chaos and craziness going on in the world, are you positioned right when it comes to your investments and your retirement? Board Capital would love to help you with that. You hear Zach here every week. He's amazing. He's incredible. He's a straight shooter, and he's gonna do you right. Right? Like, I trust him with my money. I've been in this business. And I was like, you know what? This guy and his team is amazing. And it doesn't hurt to get a second set of eyes because you never know, right? You could be in a position where you're over leveraged or if something went south, you're in a lot of trouble. And you could be in a position where based on all the things you're in, you're never going to get to where you want to get. So why not figure out what Bulwark can do for you? 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
1: Do you guys remember Doge and all that stuff, the chaos? You had Elon in there. You got Lutnick and all these guys excited about all the money we're going to save. We're going to dig in and find the waste and fraud and abuse, and we're going to save gazillions.
18: I think we can do at least $2
1: trillion. Yeah!
18: Yes.
1: $2 trillion.
19: Now that the Government Accountability Office has completed an extremely thorough and damning review of Elon Musk's work at Doge, it's worth revisiting the many times that Republicans overhyped the project. GAO found that Doge wrongly claimed credit for tens of billions of dollars in savings that never happened, and wrongly claimed credit for canceling 9 dozen leases and nearly 2,000 government contracts. But at least it was transparent about its cuts, right?
20: We post our actions to the Doge handle on X and to the Doge website. So all of our actions are maximally transparent.
19: Except GAO found the opposite was true, and that Doge, quote, did not use its stated methodology to calculate the majority of savings associated with the contracts reported as terminated.
1: What? Translation, they didn't do a damn thing. It was a hot mess. It was all hype and excitement and performative. It was no more than that.
19: So what was it good at? Prematurely celebrating things it never ended up accomplishing.
21: The algorithms are crawling through the data. And as he says, the data doesn't lie.
22: Doge has been beyond successful. Every American should be thanking President Trump.
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24: This Doge program in my adult life is one of the most important audits of government or changes to government structure we have seen.
25: There's even under consideration a new concept where we give 20% of the Doge savings to American citizens and 20% goes to paying down debt, because the numbers are incredible.
26: If you can get $1 trillion of economic growth and you can cut the budget deficit by $1 trillion, between now and next year, there is no inflation. There's no inflation at 26.
1: Wow. How's that working out for everybody? By the way, every day I go down and I wait and I wait and my check never shows up. I was promised a Doge check, right? My tariff checks. Where are those? Oh, that's right. You're writing the tariff checks as you're supposed to back to the companies that paid it out. But that's not going to trickle back down to us. 323-538-2423. At Chad Benson Show is your X and your Insta. I want to hear from you right here at the Chad Benson Show. None of this is working out the way you thought it was going to. The promises made, promises kept is crap. Absolute crap. I wish more people would stop living in a cult-like world and actually stand up and say, this is not what we ordered. But it's what we got. And the question is, what will we get next? Let me know. And if you did get a Doge check, please let me know. I would love to hear that. You're being so hard on them. Let's just say some of it worked. Let's just say it. Some of it worked. They couldn't even codify any of it. None of it worked. And we're spending more. And waste, fraud, and abuse is everywhere. The fraud, yeah, it's there. The waste and the abuse, a lot more of that. But all of it's there. There's a big article yesterday in ProPublica about General Dynamics, who got a $535 million contract to build ammunition. They failed 8 audits, never hit a deadline. Not one piece of ammunition ever came out of the factory. And, oh well, here's another $2.5 billion contract. See what you can do with this. See what you can do with this. Good God. Just insane. I mean, you know what it is? We have so much money, apparently, that we can afford to go, no big deal. That's got to be what it is. It's no big deal. Well, it's going to be a big deal, and we better start paying more attention to it. Coming up, Miss Rachel. Do you know who she is? If you don't, we're going to talk about it, among other things. Chad Benson Show.
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4: Text me, tweet me. Gram me? Is that what it would be? Instagram? Gram me? Is that what it is? Or Finsta? Some of you have a Finsta, a little fake Insta out there. YouTube, wherever. You can also email the show. ChadBensonShow@gmail.com. Got several of you yesterday who were upset with me because I, in your mind, I'm downplaying Sharia law. Okay. So, I gave you the numbers. It's what I do. Here are the numbers. Here's the reality of it. Tell me where I'm wrong. It's just how? Tell me. Well, are you looking at what's going on in Dearborn? We went over it yesterday. But I expected pushback to a certain extent. By the way, I got a lot of people who text me frequently who I expected pushback, and I didn't get as much from some of the people I thought I would. But some other people, of course, you know, you get those lovely people. At Chad Benson Show, you have a take and a weak. Okay. Chad, tolerance and acceptance is why the West is so screwed. And here's what I asked them, and I got back at them to everybody. Why is the West screwed? Tell me. Because tolerance and stuff. No, but tell me why the West is screwed. What do you think is going to happen? They're not. 1.3, 1.4% of America. I think they're more Buddhist in this country. Man, I'm going after the Amish next. And you know what? We could say it because they're not listening. Although I will tell you guys something. Here's a little side note. I've kind of become obsessed with Amish softball. It's a trip. My buddy, Ken, who works with me on my other show, he and I are obsessed because he's from Oklahoma. He loves Oklahoma State. No, I'm kidding. Shh, if you heard that, freak. He loves Oklahoma. Sooner. Boomer Sooner.

0: but he loves watching, you know, all their sports, men, women. And he's like, oh, I'm going to chill this week and barbecue and watch the girls softball, women's softball. And I started sending him this. And now he and I all day were like, did you see the new hit? He sends me something yesterday and said, did you see that girl slide into home? Her dress came up and she was wearing shorts. And I go, yep. She brought shame upon, she brought shame to all of us Yoders. Because I'd totally be a Yoder. That being said, stop with the fear. You can't even answer the question. Because it's so ridiculous when you say it out loud. Well, they're going to outbreed us. That's what I got a couple of those yesterday. I'm like, what are you talking about? They're going to come here and they're going to, no, it's not. It's not happening. It's not. And if we can't recognize our fellow man and treat them with some respect and kindness, what are we doing? And yes, and I said it yesterday, I'll say it again, just for those of you who are like, oh, Sharia law, Wahhabism is not compatible. The stuff that you see in only the worst. Oh, this is all going to be like ISIS and whatnot. Those guys are gangsters. Go back to Osama bin Laden. They found him with thousands of pills, right? A little blue pill to help get his Al-Qaeda, if you will. All the porn on all the stuff. Yeah, he had VHS porn. They're gangsters. So everybody settled down. That isn't happening here. But I do appreciate some of your anger. And I want to know, where did I go wrong? Tell me what I did that was wrong. Tell me that. Tell me where I messed up and I was completely wrong about stuff. And it'll be mostly silent. Speaking of crazy, you guys know who Miss Rachel is? When Charlie was way younger, she loved Miss Rachel. But, you know, she started to talk about things like, hey, I don't think we should blow up Palestinian kids and, you know, stuff like that. And of course, oh my God, she's a nut. And so somebody sent me this and I was going to talk about it a while ago and I forgot to. And now that she's got a new album coming out, people are like picking through like, oh, what did she do now? What is she? And by new album, it's for toddlers, right? The disc is going to drop for toddlers. But, this is a preacher. Okay. This is a preacher.
1: She goes by the name Miss Rachel. Hear me in the room, parents. I'm helping you out. Some of y'all are letting your kids watch this. Stop. Stop it. Miss Rachel, she just put out a post recently. This is what she said. She said, I am a Christian who supports, celebrates, and loves LGBTQ plus folks. You are safe and cherished with me. This is a woman that you are allowing to indoctrinate your children.
0: Indoctrinate? How? Well, she doesn't hate the LGBTQ plus IA world. Are you supposed to hate? I thought we didn't like the sin, right? Like that's it. You know, you're not supposed to like the sin. You're supposed to hate the sin. And we're all sinners. So in that case, should you hate everybody? Should you? I'm just trying to, you're a preacher, right? So, and I know you're not indoctrinating anybody.
1: Listen to me, parents with young kids. Do you not think that the devil is smart enough? Or, I wonder if he's going to use someone that might even claim to be a Christian, but is doing children's content to indoctrinate your children in the ways of demons.
0: My God. What are you doing? Who are we? This is... Well, thanks for saving us. I would have got up and said, piss off, mate. I was going to say something else, but we're not on the YouTube. I'm sorry. That's so ridiculous. This is the stuff that drives me crazy. This is the stuff. This is the kind of stuff. Micah Beckwith, Lieutenant Governor of Indiana, telling us we need to hate. Christians you need to hate.
2: This morning that Christians need to learn how to hate again. Some people might immediately get nervous. But that's exactly what I'm telling you this morning. Christians need to learn how to hate again. We live in a culture where hate may be one of the strongest accusations you can make. The Bible says God is love, love your enemies, love your neighbor. It's true. That means biblical love and biblical hatred are not opposites. Say every time, hatred is the necessary consequence of love. The question for Christians isn't should I hate? The question is this, do I hate what God hates for the reasons God hates it? Do you hate how God hates? And do you love how God loves? When the culture tells us eradicate hate, do you know what the demonic little lie in that sounds super good, but do you know the lie in that is you're actually getting the culture to believe it's okay to eradicate an aspect of God's character. He's a God who hates. If we eradicate hate, you're taking the character of God and you're throwing it to the wayside. Our culture, do we hate properly? Nobody says that. And I think God is saying, church, you have seen the degradation of America because you haven't hated evil. You've opened the door to bring evil in because there's no hatred of that evil. And then you see your children and their children's children being ravaged by the lies of hell. And then you're wondering, how did we get here? It's because we stopped hating what God hates.
0: Yeah, so there. See, the problem with that is, hate the sin, not the sinner. But for many out there, they hate the sinner too. And that's the issue, right? That's the issue. They hate the sinner. And that is the problem. Oh, you're giving me a carte blanche to hate? Yeah, absolutely. Go for it. Hey, it's what Jesus would do. No. Mad at the young Miss Rachel there because she is like, you got a safe place for me. You know, if you're gay, you got to, you know, you're going through stuff. You got a safe place. Oh my God. How could you? Well, are we supposed to love our neighbor? Right? Isn't that the thing? Are we supposed to even love our enemies? What? Yeah. This insanity of the way that, you know, for all the stuff out there that, you know, as we've talked about Islam and all this kind of stuff, I look at a bunch of people that, and I can't even anymore go like out here. Some of the churches are just so political. I don't want politics, right? First of all, I live in a world of politics. I have enough of that. This is a place where we're supposed to be able to come and worship, and that baggage and those things is supposed to be lifted off of our shoulders. And at this point, I get so frustrated. You know, it is, and even some of the people I talk to, because I talk to a lot of people. I try to do a lot of stuff. Even yesterday, I went and played golf. And by the way, I've got a story about that as well. So I go and play golf, you know, yesterday, and one of the guys that's there knew who I was, and he took exception with the fact that I downplayed the rise of, you know, Islam and this, that, and the other, and they're evil, and, you know, and just starts going on, and you're sitting there, and you're like, do you go to church? And you have that disdain in your heart. That's not good for you. It isn't good for you at all. It's unhealthy. Very unhealthy. So it's we got some healing to do, but I can't look at, a 22-year-old who's gay and go, ugh. I just can't. Look, are there some wackadoos and activists out there that push stuff? Yeah, because division works and that kind of stuff. But that ain't me. It isn't. And what I've noticed over time as I've traveled more and more, you just start to realize the echo chamber is loud and it's shrinking, but it's getting louder. That's why I keep saying, as I said earlier, we need to start thinking about, you know, we're going to change the name of the YouTube to the Exhausted Majority. Cause I think that's really what we are. The Exhausted Majority. We're sick and tired of the extremes running everything, pushing things from the extreme to the point where we are getting nothing accomplished and we're only getting more divided. When in reality, 80 to 85% of us agree on the same thing. We may have a few differing opinions, but for the most part, we're on the same page. Unfortunately, that 15 to 20% that's loud, they're the ones who seem to be on the bully pulpit and driving the bus. We need to take the wheel back. Hell yeah, man. That's what I'm saying. That's what I'm saying. We got so much stuff still to get to. A little urban word coming up. Oh, my golf story. All right. Thank you, sir. They gave me the super senior rate. That's like 65 plus. I'm nowhere near that. And she's like, well, you know, your beard, you look like Santa Claus because it's white and everything. So, and I'm like, at first I was like, ah, and then she said the price and I was like, oh, well, yes, I am. I'm very old. So ego took a bit of a blow, but then I recovered. Coming up, urban word of the day, straight ahead. 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

0: me too. Hashtag immigration reforms. Hashtag help. I'm trapped in a hashtag factory and I can't get out. 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
1: I appreciate all of the awesome suggestions I get for Urban Word of the Day. If you're new to the show, we call it Urban Word of the Day. What is that? That is when we give you the knowledge of some of the urban words that are being used by the youth of America, the younger generation, and sometimes even the older generation, so you have an understanding and you don't feel left out if there's a conversation going on.
2: Now it's time for the Urban Word of the Day. The young have a vocabulary all their own, and we break it down for you. It's called the Urban Word of the Day.
1: All righty. Watched football last night. The NFL is back, baby. And that means drafts are coming. Fantasy drafts. And somebody sent me along this one, emailed me. Said, Chad, have you ever heard of this one? Hate draft. I'm like, no, what is that? That's when you select a player during fantasy, right? Despite the fact that you may not like that player or need that player, but you know somebody else wants it and you just want to get back. So you hate draft somebody so they can't get that player. And I thought, oh, I like it. I like it. A little revenge right there. Hate draft is your urban word of the day.
2: That was the urban word of the day. Now you know.
1: Speaking of urban words, right? Hip, cool, that kind of stuff. Youth of America. Tupac update. Now, he's still not around, but starting Monday.
3: Among the jurors chosen as self-help guru, once had a shoplifting habit, a motorcycle riding retired gemologist who said she's never heard of Tupac, but doesn't have a problem with gang culture, and a mailman who used to listen to Tupac's music back in the 90s. Now, on Monday, they'll enter a courtroom to begin hearing opening statements. The trial could go for over a month. If convicted, Davis could spend the rest of his life in prison.
1: So, Keefe D. I love the gemologist. I'm like, what the hell's a gem? Oh, you make jewelry. I know who you are. You lived in Santa Fe. That's your dream, though, was to retire there to make jewelry because you're a gemologist and you like gems. I've never heard of Tupac. I don't know if he's done it, but there's a lot of, circumstantial evidence that came out of his mouth. The big thing is, can the defense team convince the jury that, dude, this guy's full of crap. He's a liar. Don't listen to anything he says. Okay. Like those books, it's all about selling books. None of it's real. It's fiction. He may have been in and around, but he wasn't a part of it. That's got to be their pitch. So let's all see, kids. We shall see. 323-538-2423. At Chad Benson Show is your X, your Insta, your YouTube, and all the other good things right here on the Chad Benson Show. Coming up, the last hour of the week. We got some not-so-good news coming out. The golden age of the economy, is it fizzling? Because, yeah, we're looking at the spending that the consumers are doing, and let's just say it's not great. We'll talk a bit about that. Also, a Texas teacher takes to the internet to pour his heart out and just a crushing indictment on our education system. And you could hear the frustration and pain in his voice. We also have What's Trending and, of course, yeah, that's right, some Finally Friday sounds. Hour number three, straight ahead. This is the Chad Benson Show.
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2: He admitted it in court. I'm Lisa Lacera, Fox News. Luigi Mangione pleads guilty to federal charges of stalking UnitedHealthcare CEO Brian Thompson on a Manhattan street.
3: Telling a federal judge, before traveling to New York, I used a 3D printer to make part of a gun. On the morning of December 4th, 2024, I shot Mr. Thompson in Manhattan and he died. I knew what I was doing was illegal. Mangione admits he emailed UnitedHealthcare's leadership, posing as an investor, tricking them into sharing the location of its investor conference in New York City.
2: Fox's Brian Yenis outside Manhattan federal court. He could be sentenced to life in prison on the federal charge as his lawyers are seeking to dismiss state murder charges against Luke Mangione on double jeopardy grounds. A 41-year-old woman from Kentucky is in custody after authorities say she vandalized the World War II memorial in Washington, D.C. using red paint.
4: Melissa Ferris was arrested and appeared in court earlier this afternoon. She faces up to 10 years behind bars and up to $250,000 in fines. Authorities say they have a live stream they viewed where she admitted to damaging the memorial.
2: Fox's David Spunt. This coming after a man was charged with vandalizing the reflecting pool near the Lincoln Memorial. Those charges were dropped. The Trump administration has asked the Supreme Court to allow construction on the White House ballroom to continue while it appeals a lower court ruling to stop the work. The FDA has upgraded the recall on nearly 1.6 million dozen white and brown cage-free eggs because they may be contaminated with salmonella.
5: The FDA says the recall is now a class one, meaning it could cause serious adverse health consequences or death. As of July 24th, the salmonella outbreak linked to the eggs has sickened at least 98 people and hospitalized 26, but no deaths have been reported.
2: Fox's Jill Nato. 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
18: Shot in the line of duty. I'm Jarrett Lewis. Here's what's trending this hour. A heavy police presence on Indy's west side. Ryan Hedrick reports on what exactly happened Friday.
19: Two Indianapolis police officers are in the hospital after being shot Friday. IMPD officer Drew Brown says they were doing their job when they were met with gunfire while walking up to a home.
3: IMPD detectives, along with IMPD SWAT operators,
10: were serving a narcotics-related search warrant. They believed a wanted individual related to that narcotics investigation was at that residence.
19: Brown says the two officers are stable at the hospital. The man taken out of the home, he was also shot. Police do not believe anybody else was involved in the shooting other than the person who was taken out of the home. Ryan Hedrick, 93 WIBC, Mobile News.
18: The Hamilton County Commission says flooding has closed dozens of their roads. That's why a state of emergency was issued there.
12: Police and fire and the street department are all activated, as well as our friends at Hamilton County Emergency Operations Centers. Governor Braun has declared Hamilton County as an emergency declaration here.
18: A flash flood warning was in effect until at least 11:30 Friday night in Hamilton County, plus parts of Madison and Tipton. A flood watch covers most of the state, lasting through the weekend. In Delaware County, the body of a woman is found in floodwaters. The sheriff's office says it is of a 58-year-old woman. The woman was located near a vehicle where a cornfield is. Delaware County is also where 19-year-old Matthew Morey is missing. There was a prayer vigil for him Friday night.
13: Prayer is a powerful tool that we have when we go before God Almighty and say, Lord, would you please keep us safe, keep the law enforcement, first responders, critical infrastructure, the linemen, people that are out repairing some of this really dangerous, you know, infrastructure that we have.
18: Lieutenant Governor Micah Beckwith. 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Here's the forecast from the American Standard Cooling Weather Center.
14: Breezy and it heats up to 90 degrees. Chances for scattered thunderstorms may pop into the afternoon to about 30 or 40%. A bigger break is coming to start the work week. From the Fox 59 Weather Center, I'm Chief Meteorologist Brian Wilkes for 93 WIBC.
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1: This right here should be an indictment on the schools out there, on the system itself. You know, to blame teachers, I'm not going to sit here and blame teachers. I think at times it's a thankless job. It's a job that doesn't pay well at times. In some places it does okay. But the unions are a nightmare because they care very little about the kids. It's all about the teachers and what they can get and the power that they wield. And I'll believe that because I've come from a place like California where I've seen what the teachers union can do and how they could squash anything they need to squash. And it's never really about results. And whenever the results don't go their way, what's the first thing they stand up and say? We need more money. But we're hearing more and more about this. Last year, we did a story on a young lady who is suing her high school and the district because she's in college and she can't read. She doesn't know how to read. And this teacher from Houston Independent School District, his name is Darius Williams, took to, because it's like the first week of school for a lot of, like Jack started this week, my son in San Diego, but for a lot of kids, it's the first week of school. They're back in. And wow, listen to this.
2: So I am on my lunch break. It is, I don't know, 11:30 or something like that. And I just finished a 3-hour class. We have what's called block, and block is where first and second periods are combined for subjects that need it. And so I literally broke down in the middle of class because I'm teaching seniors. These kids are leaving high school and going to college, hopefully, after they finish. We had two paragraphs to read, one sentence complete to write. I gave them the sentence stamps. I basically completed the sentence for them. In the mind.
1: Wow. Oh, it's not over. You hear him building up because he's looking at these young kids who are getting ready to hopefully enjoy their senior year and get ready to graduate. And he's realizing, what? You can't read. How do you graduate? How do you get out there if you can't read? How do we have people in this country that cannot read?
2: These are 17 and 18-year-old kids, and they couldn't fill in four words. Four words. I gave them the scenario. We annotated together. I gave them the answers before we even had the problem. And they couldn't do it. I don't know. I simply don't know where the problem is.
1: I think there's several things we can point at. There is. And more money's not always the answer, right? More money's not always. We can sit here and talk about it. No matter how much money you give, if you don't address the root issue of a lot of this stuff, whether it is kids don't feel they need school, right? Parents don't care if they do well or don't do well. You know, they always say education starts at home. Look, my mom would love for me to have gotten good grades. I decided to do the opposite, get crappy grades and make her life a living hell. But that being said, she also knew I'd love to read. I love to consume as much as I possibly can all the time. And so, and we battled it, but she cared. There's a lot of parents out there that don't. But then on the other side of it, you've got a lot of stuff that is going on in school in today's world that has very little to do with educating the way that we were. Look, we could sit here and talk about, you know, from No Child Left Behind to the way they're you know, it's like even, I don't know how many times you look at some of the math and I'm like, you see the problems that the parents did and they're like, you did it wrong. It's like, well, 2 + 2 = 4. Yes, but you didn't do it right. You're trying to teach them to critically think. You're trying to, it's, go look at Mississippi. I think it's Mississippi. Their reading numbers are up. Why? Cause they're like, screw this. We're going back to phonics the way it should be. But that doesn't explain the fact that you've got 18-year-olds who can't read. Oh, and let me tell you something. There's a lot more than that.
2: This is only day two. And I have seniors who simply cannot read and seniors who cannot write. They cannot write. They can reason. They have the ability to defend their reasoning if it's talking to their homeboy, but applying that to a written text, two paragraphs, they couldn't do it. Our young black men, our young brown men, our young black girls, and our young brown girls. Oh, God.
1: Didn't say the Asians, because we know. Sure, that's racist. Because I say they can read? That's dumb. That's a silly thing to say. That being said, you hear it. I mean, he understands. He's to realize that you're going to have to sit there and go back to Dr. Seuss. Oh, you can't do it? Dr. Seuss is problematic? Sure. You have to go back to Dr. Seuss to just get them to learn how to read. And, you know, like my little brother, like it's a perfect example. So my little brother, who is, I've got several of them. So Dakota, he's got the tiz, a little bit of the tiz, but he's got microcephaly. So he's a little tiny head, a little tiny head. He was in special, he went to regular high school, but he had some special classes, as you do. And my other little brother, Elijah, he was in, now he's homeschooled, but he was in a lot of special ed. He's got dyslexia, like me, he's got dyslexia. And they could both, even when they were younger, they could read at 12th grade level. Now, understanding what all the words meant, they might have struggled with. I don't get where we're going wrong with this. It is beyond frustrating. And when you hear that teacher, it don't say, well, teacher, that teacher cares, obviously. But for all those people out there, it's like, this is why we don't need vouchers. And this is why we need more money for public schools. I'd like to see public schools get some more money. I got no problem with that. But I want to see ones that are failing be held accountable. And I want to see the teachers that are succeeding and the schools that are succeeding be rewarded. I think most of us would like to see that. But if you've got kids in classrooms that are in the 12th grade, when we were younger, if you couldn't read, you weren't going up a grade. Wow. Insane. Just insane. 323-538-2423 at Chad Benson Show. That is your X. Your Insta. Whoop. And all of the other things. Got the YouTube, which, again, we're talking about maybe change the name to The Exhausted Majority. So let us know what you guys think about that. And, of course, the podcast. Make sure you grab the podcast when you can. It really helps us out. Last night, J.D. Vance was on, I don't know, one of the Fox shows. Will Cain. I like Will. He's nice. Good guy. I may not agree with a lot of his stuff, but I think he's a good dude. And they were talking about, like, socialism and communism. You're going to hear a lot of socialism and communism. It's here. It's here. It's here, you know. Soon we're going to replace the red, white, and blue and the stars and stripes with just a red flag, and it's going to have a yellow star on it with a sickle and a hammer, and everybody's going to have to be in the gulags or out in the fields, which is not true. But JD's been the one consistent person when talking about this stuff where he's like, you got to stop blaming the young generation for entertaining the likes of Al-Sayed and Mondani and everything, when they're seeing life get way more expensive, they're saddled with debt when they come out of college after we told them, you got to go to college or you're never going to be anything. There's no jobs for them when they come out. And then what do you get? You get the bunch of boomers and people around going, well, in our day, when we were out there, I was a logger at 4. Then I worked in the coal mines at 6. You know, and that kind of stuff. You know, you guys just don't work. He recognizes That isn't going to work. That's not flying with people, especially the young. And you're going to chase them away if you don't listen to what they have to say. Understand the frustration is real and it's not made up and they're not all lazy. Because if you don't do that, you're going to lose the biggest voting bloc, millennials and Gen Z.
0: You don't stop socialism by throwing slogans at people about the free market. As much as I love the free market, you stop socialism by making people's lives better. And that's what we're trying to do every single day.
1: And they throw, you know, free market. They throw all this stuff out there. And people look and they're like, it's not a free market. You guys are getting wealthier and wealthier. Continue to do so. You're pushing all kinds of things that you say are going to happen in the golden age isn't happening. But the reality of what they see is, Trump, you've made $2.5 billion in the last year and a half. Your kids have made $1 billion plus between the two of them. You've got a situation where the rich are getting way richer and they have full access to you, and it's crony capitalism, and you scream free market, and that isn't working for them. It isn't. And if you don't pay attention and you start to do what Biden did, which was ignore it and or demonize people for raising the question, you're going to pay the price. You are. Coming up, a little what's trending straight ahead. 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What's trending straight ahead? Chad Benson Show. 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
21: 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What's trending?

0: crazy.
1: Well, it was fun. I was trending on this Friday. Start with Yahoo. Pritchard Cologne dies. He's a 33-year-old boxer. He died from a brain injury that he suffered 11 years ago in a fight. And I remember that was awful, awful. Brewers, Dodgers, Steelers, 49ers, Raiders, NFL, Drew Aller, Mendoza, Colt Ford, country star, breaks his shoulder, pulled through a windshield after his tour bus crashed, Terrell Williams, Titans, Patriots, all trending. Over to Yahoo. The race to become Trump's next press secretary is taking shape. Who will it be? Who will it be? Kennedy Center. They vote to inscribe Trump's name again. Who's on the board? A whole bunch of people that Trump appointed. What? Nicole Kidman, trending because she was talking about Tom Cruise and their marriage. USS Abraham Lincoln. Sailor went overboard. A lot of questions about morale. Yeah. A lot of that stuff right there. Some stuff going on, no doubt about that. Over to the magical world of Twitter. What anger is living in the world of Twitter? Some for me, because there's a lot of that. There's a lot of anger for me. Every day. But I take it. I'm good with it. I'm good. J.D. Vance. Mayor Fry, Joe Rogan, has some questions about the Truth Social post and the grift, if you will, that has gone on. And tons of NFL stuff trending as well. NFL is back, baby. And I love it. And we're going to cover it. I'm going to do it all right here on the Chad Benson Show. Or at least that's his take on it. It's my take, too. But for other people out there, it's not. He has every right. He and his family have every right to make money. Oh, but Biden, that's fine. Again, if we're changing the rules, I got no problem with that. But then don't talk about others that have done stuff in the past that you question, if that makes sense. Oh, yeah. One of the other things that was trending is also Luigi Mangione, who is potentially going to change his plea.
2: This morning, Luigi Mangione, privileged 28-year-old son of a well-off Maryland family who raged against corporate America, is expected to plead guilty to federal charges accusing him of stalking and killing UnitedHealthcare CEO Brian Thompson on a New York City street. Since his capture in Pennsylvania after a days-long manhunt, Mangione has maintained he is not guilty, but sources tell ABC News he is prepared to change his plea.
1: And the way that there's two ways you can plea. You can go to the prosecution, try to get a deal done. And if that doesn't work, you can then go to the judge and try to get a deal done. And I think what they're looking to do here is a few things. One, stay out of state prison. And two, if they do it this way and the judge takes it, what you're going to find then is a potential for New York State to drop its case. So there's no double jeopardy. So, and then there is no sentencing guidelines at all. So that would be left up to the judge on how that would break down. 323-538-2423 at Chad Benson Show is your X, your Insta. Coming up, our good buddy Jim Kennedy, Kennedy Institute of Public Policy Research. He joins the program straight ahead. Chad Benson Show.
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1: It is Friday. You know what that means. Our good buddy Jim Kennedy of the Kennedy Institute of Public Policy Research joins the program. Let's talk about a little politics, the pop culture, stuff of that nature. Jim, let's start first and foremost. Isn't it sad that Carolyn Leavitt is leaving? Isn't that sad?
2: Well, I think, I wish her the best. She can spend more time with her baby and her elderly husband. And I think that she can, I think it'll be great. I don't know who's going to come in. There's been a lot of rumors floating around. Spencer Pratt was one of the rumors earlier today that was going to become the new press secretary. I don't know if Trump was floating that as a joke just to kind of stick one at the liberal media. I would think they would be fairly entertaining if it was, but no, I wish her the best. I thought she did a very good job at it. Cause I mean, that's a tough job. I mean, you're sitting up there and you've got to put and especially for Trump, to be fair, you've got to put a face and a reasonable, logical, rational face on the things that Donald Trump says. And you should probably get hazard pay for being able to do that.
1: I say of all of the presidents, right? You know, with, you had to figure out, we have no idea what Biden was saying. You have to come and put a spin on these things. But then you get to Trump and you're going to be facing lies every day. And you're also going to be facing stuff that he told you to say. And then while you're out there saying something, he's truthing the exact opposite.
2: No, absolutely. I thought she had the right level of pushback on the media when they would try to push a narrative that she didn't believe in. And, you know, and she would get the word out there for the president. Because, I mean, it's really important because you saw during the Biden administration how bad Jen Psaki left.
1: Yeah.
2: Yeah, who filled in was horrible, and she was not getting the message out, and she was just, you know, kind of a bad joke, and that was part of when the Biden administration was floundering because they really didn't have a good spokesperson out there telling them what they did. They were probably doing things that were productive, but you weren't getting it from her. It wasn't a reliable messaging. It wasn't something that the people believed in, and therefore, their word wasn't getting out. It's a very important role to get the president's message out there, to talk about the things you've done, the accomplishments, the things you're working on, the plans, how you're helping the people out. And yes, you get to put your spin on it, and the media is going to be out there being cynical about it if they're on one side or the other of the media. But it's really important to get that out there, and an effective communicator is important. And I think she was a fairly effective communicator, and hopefully they will find someone as good as she was at it to basically, you know, to basically get the president's word out there while you're dealing with the things that are very Trumpian that he says.
1: Talking to Jim Kennedy, Kennedy Institute of Public Policy Research. Jim, if the Democrats weren't so ridiculously unorganized, they would probably walk in November, probably take the Senate as well, and win big in the House.

0: it'll be closer than it should be. And I continue to tell everybody out there, Republicans are lucky. Tell me one thing they have done realistically that should earn them another shot of holding the House and the Senate. Tell me one thing, because it isn't the debt. It isn't controlling Trump. It's none of the things.
1: That has been far and away my biggest complaint with Trump, my biggest frustration with him. It was basically came in and said he was going to fix the debt, reduce the deficit, you know, stop the debt from going up, and he did nothing. I mean, that was the main part of his first term.
0: Well, he did really something. He spent a lot of money.
1: Yes, that's the opposite of fixing the deficit. Oh. That is increasing the deficit. That is the wrong thing to do.
0: Oh, he thought it was opposite day.
1: Well, we were already $32 trillion in debt. Now we're, as you said, $40 trillion in debt. Now, I will give him a pass on, you know, 2020, because of COVID, that money needed to be put into the system to basically avert economic disaster. And even for 1 or 2 years of Biden's administration, keeping some of that money going. But after that, when we got to 24, yeah, we didn't need to be throwing COVID money. Even in like 23, we didn't need to be throwing COVID-ish money out there.
0: No.
1: But if you look at the spending, you know, you see a spike, obviously, in 2020. But it doesn't go back down at any point. It just kind of keeps going up, though slower than it did between 19 and 20 and 20 and 21. But it doesn't go down at any point. And if you're baselining off of the hundreds of billions or 500 billion that was thrown out there for COVID spending, why is that money still in the budget as part of the baseline when you create next year's budgets? That's ridiculous. That none of that. I don't know where they're spending all that. And that's before we even get to talking about Trump's additional, what he wants, extra $500 billion for the Defense Department for next year, which is ridiculous because we don't have it as much as I would like to be able to spend it. We can't. And over time, I think that's where the first major cuts are going to be coming, is going to be in the Defense Department, because you can't touch the entitlement programs other than if you can really find some fraud and waste in there. And there is some. But being able to find $500 billion of it, might not be that much, might only be $200 billion of fraud and waste in there. So there's something that needs to be done. We are not on a sustainable course, and that's my biggest disappointment in Trump, is basically spending like a drunken sailor. It's like a plan that he had, and I don't know if they explained to him they can't do it, or, you know, you're not going to be able to do this if we do this. And then he just kind of like forgot it like it was the next day and woke up and had no memory. And it's never been a point that he's brought up going forward. And unfortunately, it has been a huge problem, and it's going to be, this is not something that kicking the can down the road is going to be helpful with, because this bill is going to come due at some point.
0: It is going to come due sooner rather than later. And I don't think people understand that. Jim Kennedy, Kennedy Institute of Public Policy Research. Jim, young people are frustrated. They're angry. They got lots and lots of bills piling up. They're looking for an alternative to the Republicans, and in some cases, even the establishment Democrats. And even J.D. Vance came out and said, stop going after the young people who are frustrated and angry, because he feels like a lot of people that they were sold a bill of goods to go to college. Everything will be great. It didn't work out that way.
1: Right. And if you look at it, there's fewer and fewer because of that. There are fewer and fewer people going to college than there have been.
0: Yeah.
1: More people are opting for trade. If you know Mike Rowe, that's something that he's been advocating for, is that you don't need to graduate with a degree that'll earn you $35,000 a year, while you can go to a trade school and basically amass no debt and come out with a job that'll pay you $75,000 or $80,000 a year and could pay you $100,000 in 3 or 5 years. Or you could start your own business where you can control how much money you make in 5 years type of situation. And that's exactly, my parents always told me the world always needs ditch diggers. Now, don't need ditch diggers anymore. We still need plumbers, electricians. Those are not jobs that are going to AI. You cannot teach AI how to wire a house. Okay. It can help you wire a house, but it can't wire the house for you. It cannot fix your leaky pipe. It cannot fix your toilet when it clogs up. And we all know the importance of a toilet and what happens when that one toilet in the house clogs up. That is never a good thing.
0: No.
1: And you're going to need that fixed, and you're going to need a warm human body to come out there and fix that. And that is never going to go away. And that is always going to be a trade that is going to be valuable. Again, electrician, roofing, and all those sorts of things. And you lived in California long enough ago to remember when, if you didn't really have any sort of direction coming out of high school and you didn't go in the military, housing, basically be working construction was your best option, and it paid pretty well in those days. But all of those jobs over the last 40 years have been lost to immigrants, to illegal aliens or immigrants that have come into the country, usually Hispanic, and they're the ones that do all the housing. And you better know how to speak Spanish if you ever want to be on a housing crew in California these days. And that's been lost, you know, to basically high school graduates. So yeah, there's lots of things you could do if you don't go to college. And nowadays you're going to need to go in and get a trade because it's a great option. My dad went into the trades. His brother went to college, and, you know, they had relatively the same outcomes in the end, just because those were those abilities of working in a trade and making a decent living. And you can still do that. That's one of the few things.
0: When your uncle went to college, it wasn't $300,000.
1: Oh gosh, no, he was on the GI Bill. I'm not sure he paid anything to go to college. Absolutely. My dad took one class at the local junior college and dropped out and basically became an apprentice working for the local government and wound up working HVAC for his career and made, you know, good money that supported my mom and myself as a single income. And it wasn't a question. We didn't have a new car every year, but I didn't go hungry. We lived in a nice 3-bedroom house. So that was all just fine. And that you can do. And you can still do that in a lot of places if you earn a trade, if you learn a trade. You can do that, like you talked about, if you come out of school with $200,000 in debt and you've got a degree that you're making $50,000 a year in and you want to live in New York City. That doesn't work out economically. And what you talked about coming out of school, it's two parts. It's yes, coming out of school with a large amount of debt. It's also coming out of school with a degree that isn't going to get you a high paying job.
0: Well, not anymore, because even high paying jobs are like, good luck with your tech. Good luck. By the way, your law degree? We were talking to a couple of lawyers the other day, young kids. They can't sniff a job. Why? Because AI's able to do the stuff that normally would be their jobs to learn for the first 2 years. Now there's two people and AI rather than 12 young associates.
1: Yeah, no, and also there is a work ethic. I know someone who's a partner in a law firm, and they've said that they would rather hire somebody and pay them $20,000 more that's got 4 years of experience and give them that type of work if they're willing to do it than to hire new students out of college, out of new law school graduates, because the entitlement and the attitude that comes out with them these days, they just don't want to deal with it. They're just fed up with it. And it's like, you know, every time they try to go find one of their new associates, they'd be out on a coffee break. They'd be down at Starbucks or something. So then they brought the Starbucks in-house. They bought, you know, those K-cup filth with all the Starbucks coffees in there.
0: Oh yeah.
1: And then they basically just every day they were gone because they would take like 5 or 6 of them home to put in their own machines at home. So she gave up on that and just like, you know, and just frustrated with the work product and the work ethics of a lot of the young attorneys that were coming out. And yeah, and this was like 3 years ago. Nowadays, you're right. You can turn so much of that over to AI. There is a Claude AI legal module that's been released about 2 months ago that basically is specialized for legal for law firms to basically use and to get rid of the stuff. Cause a lot of the entry level stuff is very rote and repetitive. It's basically learning the process of how you basically file motions and create depositions and questions and all that stuff that you really have a hard time wanting to pay someone $90,000 or $100,000 fresh out of law school to do, and you can do it with AI for $1,200 a month or something.
0: On Monday, Jim's back here. Jim, tell everybody where to get all the stuff, how to hook up with you, read your stuff, as well as we get ready for Midterm Monday.
1: Yeah, Righty Jim has RightyJim.com. So go over there for the stuff. I just wrote a piece on the California high-speed rail running out of money at the end of 2027 if no new money is coming along. And it doesn't look like the Trump administration wants to kick in any more money. And there's only so much that Gavin and them can basically transfer over to the high-speed rail authority. And for all of the election stuff, we've got the top 70 battleground races for the House, all of the Senate, and all of the gubernatorial races at www.midtermmonday.com. Midtermmonday.com. We've got all the races over there. And we've just recently added more FEC financing data so you can see who's giving to either your favorite candidates or your not favorite candidates and see who is basically paying for them to be in the races.
0: There you go. Jim Kennedy, love talking to you, brother. We'll do it again on Monday.
1: Thanks, Chad.
0: 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We're going to wrap it up straight ahead. A little Finally Friday. Chad Benson Show.
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0: As we wrap it up on this Friday, I want to remind everybody it is Friday and things happened for the last week that you think, did that really happen this week? 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Finally, it's Friday.
14: Hey guys, we're outside the Islamic Center of Nashville with some pulled pork sandwiches from my brother, Papa's Chuck Wagon.
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0: So please beware, next time you guys are getting cash back, it is taking it out of your own money and stealing it from your bank account. It is not from the grocery store.
1: My wife says that if you don't tip at Shake Shack, they make it more expensive per item. So we're about to find out.
2: Why buy Vegas when you can buy LA? 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

0: look out for a Sandra Bullock in the witchcraft crime ring.
1: The biggest mistake a scientist can make is not being curious.
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3: The stuff that's trying to hijack our league will not win. It won't win. We are united. We are connected. I stand by them. I will always stand by them. Everybody else can go to hell.
4: 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Or you just chill. You know, that's pretty good for you, too. 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
5: 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Is your X, your Insta, your YouTube, and all of the other things out there. Remember, we've got a podcast. So if you miss any show, you have a chance. Grab the podcast. Helps us out right here on the Chad Benson Show. Another solid, fun week. We did a lot of stuff. We did a lot of things this week. As we do, I challenge you, go find another show that talks about as much stuff as we do. You're not going to find one. Diversification in topics for infotainment. That's what we do here. This weekend, obviously, who knows what will happen in the world of Iran and us, and it just feels like we're just going to ignore it now and hope it goes away. Is that what we're doing? Who knows? One thing I do know is I am glad it is Friday. You guys have a blessed and amazing rest of your Friday and weekend. Be safe out there. We'll do it again on Monday. As always, night-night, Jack.
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3: Crime dips. I'm Deborah Valentine, Fox News. President Donald Trump on Long Island, New York, touting lower crime rates.
4: The president traveled to his home state, New York, to rally with law enforcement on Long Island.
5: We ended the war on police, and we declared a very strong war on crime.
4: President Trump is touting new statistics from the FBI showing last year had the single largest year-to-year drop in violent crime since FBI records began in 1936.
5: Together, we're showing what is possible when you finally have a president in the White House who supports our police, who lets you do your jobs.
4: Crime rates have been trending down following a spike during the COVID pandemic. President Trump says the plummeting crime is due to his border policy and surging National Guard troops in some cities. At the White House, Jared Halpern, Fox News.
3: Tropical storm Lala is on approach to Hawaii, expected to become a hurricane with intense wind and flooding rain.
6: We know that the threat from Lala is growing here on Oahu because this morning here in Honolulu, we got added to a tropical storm watch. So that's new for us. And it means that tropical storm force winds are possible within or likely within the next 48 hours. And that's what emergency crews especially are preparing for. Honolulu police was out making sure that their emergency response vehicles were ready to go. They were fueled generators and making sure that if they need to deploy, they are ready. Over on the Big Island is where we start to see that deterioration a bit sooner. But for now, it's somewhat business as usual. We have tourists out, surfers are out too, taking advantage of some choppy waves out there, and businesses are open, but the window to prepare is getting smaller.
3: Fox Weather's Katie Byrne reporting from Honolulu. A new aircraft carrier, the USS George Washington, has started heading towards the Middle East as follows reports of mental health and supply issues aboard the USS Abraham Lincoln. 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
7: Shot in the line of duty. I'm Jarrett Lewis. Here's what's trending this hour. A heavy police presence on Indy's west side. Ryan Hedrick reports on what exactly happened Friday.
8: Two Indianapolis police officers are in the hospital after being shot Friday. IMPD officer Drew Brown says they were doing their job when they were met with gunfire while walking up to a home.
9: IMPD detectives, along with IMPD SWAT operators, were serving a narcotics-related search warrant. They believed a wanted individual related to that narcotics investigation was at that residence.
8: Brown says the two officers are stable at the hospital. The man taken out of the home, he was also shot. Police do not believe anybody else was involved in the shooting other than the person who was taken out of the home. Ryan Hedrick, 93 WIBC, Mobile News.
7: The Hamilton County Commission says flooding has closed dozens of their roads. That's why a state of emergency was issued there.
10: Police and fire and the street department are all activated, as well as our friends at Hamilton County Emergency Operations Centers. Governor Braun has declared Hamilton County as an emergency declaration here.
7: A flash flood warning was in effect until at least 11:30 Friday night in Hamilton County, plus parts of Madison and Tipton. A flood watch covers most of the state, lasting through the weekend. In Delaware County, the body of a woman is found in floodwaters. The sheriff's office says it is of a 58-year-old woman. The woman was located near a vehicle where a cornfield is. Delaware County is also where 19-year-old Matthew Morey is missing. There was a prayer vigil for him Friday night.
11: Prayer is a powerful tool that we have when we go before God Almighty and say, Lord, would you please keep us safe, keep the law enforcement, first responders, critical infrastructure, the linemen, people that are out repairing some of this really dangerous, you know, infrastructure that we have.
7: Lieutenant Governor Micah Beckwith. I'm Jarrett Lewis on the level, on the go, and on WIBC.com. Here's the forecast from the American Standard Cooling Weather Center.
12: Breezy and it heats up to 90 degrees. Chances for scattered thunderstorms may pop into the afternoon to about 30 or 40%. A bigger break is coming to start the work week. From the Fox 59 Weather Center, I'm Chief Meteorologist Brian Wilkes for 93 WIBC.
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17: That's one of the reasons why I talk about it so much, because I think it's an existential threat to any kind of GOP victory. 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And in order to seem sincere, they had to adopt a lot of that platform in order to seem like they were one of them.
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17: Welcome back to the program. Top of this third hour on this Friday. Welcome back. And we're in late summer. Everybody's kids are going back to school, which I... Really quickly, will you guys indulge me for a moment? Am I crazy, or like in the 80s and 90s, when we went back to school, wasn't it after Labor Day or like Labor Day weekend or like that? It was like right around Labor Day. No,
19: I remember growing up right after Labor Day weekend. That was the signal of the end of summer for everybody for us. It was Labor Day weekend, end of summer, start of school.
17: Yeah. And now it's like, oh no, no. Now we're gonna go back like the first week of August or something. I don't know. Although I think right around here, it I don't know. It just seems early. It just seems super early. So welcome back. The couple things we had our interview with Attorney General Ken Paxton yesterday, right? And if you missed it, it's up on YouTube, it's up on Facebook, it's, you know, kind of all over. And we talked about a number of things, including his involvement in that one case where he basically helped save this unborn baby's life. Baby was born on Wednesday. But then also, we were talking about his campaign. And there are a couple of articles out. In fact, there's one over at Wall Street Journal that gets into the big dollar GOP donors and how a lot of people are mad at they're displeased with the candidate choice in the Senate race. Wall Street Journal has one story that gets into the, and Democrats are dealing with their own issue, by the way. Don't think that they're not, because of all the socialists, etc., that have been that are winning races in their party. But the issue is that Paxton's he's kind of struggling financially. He needs campaign donations. And that's one of the reasons why you see Tallarico's ads all over the place, but you don't really see any for Paxton, because Tallarico's people have been doing all the ad buys. I mean, and they can. I mean, when you've got the money, you can. This subhead over at Wall Street Journal says many wealthy Texas Republicans can't stomach the state's attorney general. But close race for Senate control, they might crack their checkbooks open. Now, the race is easy. The race is winnable. That's not an issue. I don't care what you think about him. Mathematically, the race is winnable. And everyone's like, well, Cornyn would have been better. Do you realize Cornyn was pulling the same as Paxton was with maybe like 0.5% of a difference? Come on. That's what operatives in Austin are telling you because they're butthurt. Just quit it. I mean, Cornyn's, it's weird because Cornyn has some built-in a lot of built-in establishment support. So here's kind of part of the thing that explains it. Cornyn's voters aren't necessarily the most hardcore Trump voters. One of the reasons we know this is back in, is it 2020? It's 2020. Cornyn got more votes in Texas than Trump did. I've said that before and people didn't believe me. And then I wrote a piece on it and linked it. And they were like, oh my gosh, it's true. Now, that's because we had split ticket voting, et cetera, at the time, meaning you didn't have to vote for top of ticket. You could still vote down ballot. And those down ballot races actually didn't suffer. That was, I think people were upset over immigration, et cetera, et cetera. There was a lot of weirdness, a lot of weird feelings. Some people were mad over COVID because that was right during all the COVID stuff. But bottom line is that Cornyn ended up getting more votes than him. Cornyn's base is not the same as Trump's base. They're two totally different groups of people. So let's establish that. And the primary, you had the establishment that spent millions of dollars to lose the race. And I think it was one of the most irresponsible, honestly, I think it was one of the most irresponsible races that I've ever seen run because they spent so much money. And ideally, when you lose a primary, you need to go out and say, I endorse the guy in the general. And that didn't happen here. We don't have any of that goodwill effort, which is nuts because it's too close. I mean, I don't think people realize this race has also been classified as now leans D. Now, that's just Nate Silver. But I'm going to look up, pull up my notes on this thing. That's just Nate Silver. But still, it's very close, especially when you look at RCP average. It's very close. Now, they look right now, they have Tallarico's margin of error leading in some of the latest polling. And he's now starting to get some momentum. Now, you could say, Dana, we don't really believe polls. Sometimes they're really wrong. They were really, really wrong in Wisconsin. Not by a lot, but they were wrong. You know, in St. Louis with that, they actually weren't totally incorrect. Cori Bush was accurately shown as trailing behind Wesley Bell in those polls. I think sometimes it's a Rorschach test. You know, it just confirms whatever bias you already have, depending on which way it goes, right? It's not entirely wrong here, but it could go 50-50. The bottom line is the ad buys are what tells you a lot. And Tallarico's the ad buys, meaning the campaign's purchase of airtime for commercials on television and on radio, and then everything digitally. He's got lots of stuff out there digitally, lots of stuff in print. That's an important thing. And he's also out there doing a lot of fundraising. He's starting to increase in terms of enthusiasm. There was a survey. Kalshi did a survey. They were looking at 56. That they're also predicting that he has Tallarico has a 56% chance at winning compared to 44. Now, before all of the bad blood happened, it was a lot closer. And it doesn't help that you have establishment toadies out there doing everything that they can to close that gap between Tallarico and Paxton so they can turn around and say, oh, well, look, you should have chosen a stronger candidate. Well, it wouldn't have been harder. And you wouldn't need to switch out your candidate if you didn't stop working against the candidate that won a free and fair election to begin with. That's the big thing. We're past niceties for this. I'm going to be very, very stark with you. I believe that winning is a virtue. I want to win. Anybody who is an obstacle in my path is a problem and is an enemy. This is black and white, guys. I don't want to lose the Senate. I want to win. I do not want to have as my senator a trans-loving, blasphemous dude who preaches that Jesus loves abortion, wants to raise my taxes, take my guns, and help spread Islamism throughout the Republic of Texas. No, that is what you are getting if a James Tallarico wins. So anything done in the effort to stunt the momentum of Paxton's campaign is an effort done for Tallarico's campaign. Not participating is a choice with an action associated. So ain't nobody getting out of this unscathed. Now, there were some people that were so mad yesterday because I just threw it down yesterday about this. I'm like, here's the lay of the land. And I know I have people that were, I have friends of mine, I gotta be careful with that word, people that I know who liked Cornyn and they're just so mad over Paxton. And they're like, oh, well, I don't know, Paxton's, you know, he's corrupt. He was an adulterer, all this stuff. I'm going to put it like this. He was actually cleared. They tried to impeach him. That didn't work. He wasn't criminally charged. He was exonerated. Move past it. That's number one. Number two, I don't disagree with you about anybody's personal life. Are you marrying him? Are you marrying the guy? I'm curious. I feel like some people are confused. Are you casting a vote so that you can have someone that votes like you? Or are you casting a vote for him to put a ring on your finger? Because they're two different things. They are separated. You're being psyoped into thinking that it's not. That's a Democrat way to suppress your vote. They're trying to suppress your vote by weaponizing your own values against you. You need to be smarter than they are, and you need to own them. I'm not voting for a husband. I am not voting for a pastor. I am not voting for a priest. I am voting for a vehicle that is going to drive my vote across the finish line. That is what I want. I want a vehicle, a vessel that will carry my will in D.C. and vote the way that I want. He's supported the issues that I've wanted to support. He's done everything as AG that I wanted an AG to do. I have no reason to believe that his votes would be anything dissimilar. You want to talk about somebody who's a rubber stamp for the people? There you go. But I don't like what happened with his marriage. Are you going to marry him? No. I'll tell you this. And this is very, look, I know Paxton. I know him personally. I don't have any issue with the guy. I mean, we're not BFFs, but I know him. This whole effort to get you to try to loop your vote into affirming something personal is a Democrat way of talking you into suppressing your vote, is the realness of it. And with somebody like Paxton, let me tell you this. Everybody has a currency. This is true. I have a currency. Kane has a currency. You listening have currencies. Everybody has a currency. Paxton has ambition, and he wants to represent Texas voters, and he has an ambition to be in public office. And his currency is winning these races and securing these wins so that he has the support of the people. That's a currency for him. Trade on that currency. You can always count and predict people's behavior on their currency. If ambition is their currency, then you know they're going to actually do a damn good job. If ambition is their currency, Trump's currency is public adoration. He likes it when people like him. He wants to be liked. That's not a bad thing. Everybody's got a currency. You can predict their behavior by their currency. So that's why a lot of people, they flatter him. They pay him compliments. That carries value with him, right? That carries a lot of value with him. My currency is loyalty. So if you're disloyal, you're dead to me on any issue, right? Voting, on government issues, on representing me in D.C., my issue is loyalty to the voter. How loyal are you to the voter's message? How loyal are you to the voter's will? How loyal are you to where we stand on the Second Amendment? How loyal are you to what we believe on taxation? How loyal are you on what we believe regarding women's sports? How loyal are you to the people you represent over the Islamification of America? He's been pretty legit on that. Correct me if I'm wrong, Kane. He's been pretty consistent.
20: Definitely consistent.
17: Yeah. That's his currency. I can predict his behavior on his currency. You can count on his currency. I'll tell you this. I don't care about all this petty infighting. All these people that wanted a purity contest,
20: that wanted, they wanted to establish a purity standard of measure. You had your chance before the primary. If, and I'm, people can get mad at me all they want to. I don't care. I've been dealing with this kind of stuff for 20 years now. The time for purity was before the primary. If you were not out there encouraging other candidates to run, if you were not out there phone banking, if you were not out there canvassing, if you were not donating time or money or sourcing donors, then you failed your own litmus test. Don't tell me that you don't have the time. I homeschooled two kids, both of whom graduated with honors and got scholarships and offers from everywhere. We built a business and I built a radio show and I still did all of this. So do not tell me that you don't have the time. I didn't have a nanny. I didn't have a staff. I didn't have any of it. I'm not superhuman. I'm just dedicated to the cause of liberty. You can do it too. Don't think that you don't have it within you to do it. You are as equally equipped as well. The time for purity is before the primary. After that, you play the cards you have. And if you're not, then you're folding. And that's weak. And it's a betrayal of American values that we espouse as constitutionalists. This is a winnable race. All these big money GOP donors need to get off their asses and make a decision. Because I guarantee you, if they're in action, results and us having somebody like James Tallarico, dear God in heaven, my rage will be limitless. I'll make sure to show up and cause a scene at every one of their events in the future. I'm not even kidding. If I have to be represented by this guy, dear heavens, and you should be enraged. Where's the GOP in this race? Where are they with the ad buys? Where are they with any of this? They're leaving you to hang. And if you think that this is just one race, I promise you, so goes Texas, so goes the country, people. And you will lose this entire republic. 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
30: And now, all of the news you would probably miss. It's time for Dana's Quick Five.
17: So two people were arrested after 12 pounds of meth were found in a suitcase on a Greyhound bus in Amarillo, Texas. 12 pounds of methamphetamine, and then there was a whole other bunch of drugs in another suitcase aboard a Greyhound bus, according to a federal criminal complaint. John Trey Cleveland and Jalecia Buckley are charged with possession with intent to distribute 500 grams or more of methamphetamine. And it was a regular, you know, drug interdiction operation. And a dog alerted to the silver bus and the roller suitcase that was in it. They hadn't closed the compartment yet. So the dog alerted, and that's how that happened. So don't put your drugs on a Greyhound bus. Let's see. ISIS planned to give officers electric shock gloves. Everyone is like freaking out over it. Okay, can we use the cattle prod then? They're saying, no, it's going to be misused. How? How is it going to be misused? Yeah, it's like, yeah, exactly. So you want bullets then and not these people are going to complain over anything. An object marked radioactive washed ashore at a beach, a Broadkill beach, according to WBOC. It looks like a pill organizer, but, you know, it said it had the word radioactive on it. They're investigating what the object is. After everybody handled it, they have all these pictures of them holding it in their hands. We got more in store. Stick with us.
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1: There's a lot now. People are asking because the injunction took effect, and now people are asking for clarification. So, a lot of things change. What ended up happening is that you have a certain form that you have to fill out, not just your 4473, if you're buying things that are considered NFA items, items that have fallen to the National Firearms Act, which is an unconstitutional piece of garbage, but that's another discussion because I have other things to talk about this segment. So, basically, the federal court ruled. What happened is they took the tax on suppressors, they zeroed it down to nil, and a federal court made the determination that because the tax is gone, that the demand for registration is no longer constitutional, and as a result, it's the NFA is inapplicable in that regard. So the ATF kind of got hit in the gut with that, right? And they're trying to figure out that we're trying to figure out how to make it gone for good, because the NFA registration is for short-barreled rifles, you know, SBRs, the suppressors, all of that, to make sure that it stays permanent, right? Because that's short-barreled rifles, short-barreled shotguns, all of it. And the courts, you know, the decision on that, I mean, it already went into effect. I know people have already, I think Palmetto Armory was saying that they had people that they were selling. I'm trying to look. Some were selling, but a lot of FFLs, a lot of retailers are not. I think they're a little worried because the ATF is so punitive. I mean, they're politically punitive. I mean, you know how many times that they pull, FFLs for like nothing. They pull the licensees from these federal firearms licensees. They pull these so easily. If you have error on paperwork, something stupid, they've always, especially under Biden and Harris, they were really looking for ways to go and punish these retailers. So there's a lot of confusion because, you know, with the tax stamp out, because it's the tax is gone. So the registration is unconstitutional without the presence of a tax. So they have they had a temporary stay in the court ruling that expired Wednesday. So yesterday was the brand new world, at least in the Little Mermaid variety, right? It's a whole new world. So some people are covered. Some people aren't. Some gun stores are covered. Some individuals are. I think the best thing at this point is before you go, call your retailer and ask. And then you have groups that have an exemption because they're affiliated with the plaintiff. And that's the whole other thing. I thought this was funny because an attorney that wrote this piece that I was reading, and he had said that, quote, you should start with the most misunderstood point. Yes, 15 states were plaintiffs. No, you were not conferred special boy status for living in one of those states. State plaintiff status protects the state government. It does not protect the residents of that state. A Texan is not covered because he lives in Texas. He's covered because he's a member of one of the plaintiff orgs or not at all. Thus, if you are not a member of one of the plaintiff orgs, then no need to read further. Nothing changes for you yet. The NFA, by the way, this did not remove the NFA. It's not deregulating everything. It's a complication in federal law. I think that's the best way to put it. Because parts of the Gun Control Act were not touched by this decision. Therefore, it's still technically, and this is what one of our retailer friends was telling us, technically it can be argued that they can still be restricted from delivering said suppressor without federal authorization. But other ones are like, nah, it says what it says. Let's rock and roll. If I can buy, I'm totally going to. And then maybe I won't. Maybe I won't say anything. Maybe there'll just be signs. Right? So what it means is that you can buy a suppressor like an ordinary firearm. You go in, you just fill out your 4473, you run your background check, and you walk in and walk out. That's it. You don't have to fill out the Form 4 is what it is. You don't have to give your fingerprint. You don't have to have law enforcement notification. You don't have to go in and have a notification with NFA registration. You don't have to sit here and wait for ATF to approve it. You don't have to go through all of those steps. But we'll see. I mean, I hope this is made permanent. I hope this is made permanent. I would like for it to be made permanent, but I am actually going to check out another

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15: Thankfully, they're all right. I'm Jarrett Lewis. Here's what's trending this hour. Two Indianapolis police officers shot on the city's west side Friday afternoon while serving a narcotics warrant. IMPD officer Drew Brown.
16: Quickly taken to an area hospital. Both were in stable condition. Active shots continued to ring out for several minutes, and the suspect was retreated back into the residence.
15: Brown says a shelter-in-place order was issued for the West Side neighborhood near 10th and Lyndhurst during the incident. The two officers are recovering, and the man inside the home was also shot. Indiana Governor Mike Braun is asking the federal government for immediate help following a series of severe storms this week. Johnette Cruz reports.
5: Braun has requested a presidential emergency declaration through FEMA after tornadic activity and historic flooding devastated parts of the state beginning August 11th. The severe weather left a trail of destruction, causing deaths, injuries, displaced families, and power outages that topped 300,000. If approved, the declaration will bring federal funding to cover immediate response costs like swift water rescues and power restoration as recovery efforts continue across Indiana. Johnette Cruz, 93 WIBC Mobile News.
15: Lieutenant Governor Micah Beckwith on how Hoosiers can help their fellow Hoosiers.
17: The big thing that we could probably do right here and now is connect with local faith leaders, because, you know, our local law enforcement, we're on the ground, boots are on the ground, the government's doing what it does, but really there is an army of local faith communities that are ready and willing to step in.
15: There are still flood watches and warnings issued for the weekend, mainly in eastern Indiana. 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I'm Jarrett Lewis on The Level, on the go, and on WIBC.com. The forecast from the American Standard Cooling Weather Center.
18: Breezy, and it heats up to 90 degrees. Chances for scattered thunderstorms may pop into the afternoon to about 30 or 40%. A bigger break is coming to start the work week. From the Fox 59 Weather Center, I'm Chief Meteorologist Brian Wilkes for 93 WIBC.
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1: it started far away.
0: The standoff with Iran continues over Strait of Hormuz shipping.
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3: water levels here in the White River, even a tree looks to be submerged.
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4: Widespread damage across Indiana because of the winds and tornadoes.
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0: Plummeting crime is due to his border policy and surging National Guard troops into some cities. At the White House, Jared Halpern, Fox News.
1: Tropical storm Lala is on approach to Hawaii, expected to become a hurricane with intense wind and flooding rain.
2: We know that the threat from Lala is growing here on Oahu because this morning here in Honolulu, we got added to a tropical storm watch. So that's new for us. And it means that tropical storm force winds are possible within or likely within the next 48 hours. And that's what emergency crews especially are preparing for. Honolulu police was out making sure that their emergency response vehicles were ready to go. They were fueling generators and making sure that if they need to deploy, they are ready. Over on the Big Island is where we start to see that deterioration a bit sooner. But for now, it's somewhat business as usual. We have tourists out. Surfers are out, too, taking advantage of some choppy waves out there. And businesses are open, but the window to prepare is getting smaller.
1: Fox Weather's Katie Byrne reporting from Honolulu. A new aircraft carrier, the USS George Washington, has started heading towards the Middle East as follows reports of mental health and supply issues aboard the USS Abraham Lincoln. 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
7: While trying to serve a warrant. I'm Jarrett Lewis. Here's what's trending this hour. A felony narcotics warrant, to be exact. On Friday, two officers were shot while on Indy's west side, looking for a man tied to the warrant. IMPD Officer Drew Brown says the officers are expected to recover.
8: Approximately 3:15 p.m., after speaking with IMPD negotiators, the suspect exited the residence and surrendered.
7: The suspect was also hit by gunfire. No one else was injured. The police shooting happening just south of Speedway in a neighborhood. Newcastle is dealing with multiple sinkholes after flooding washed away infrastructure beneath the road. Mayor Greg York says residents are frustrated as the city works to address the damage.
9: The road did not collapse. It just washed out all the infrastructure underneath the road. So we're trying to get it fixed before before the road collapsed. We're in good shape on that one.
7: As of Friday, Indiana 211 is accepting damage reports from residents in multiple counties, including Madison, Henry, and Wayne. A flood watch covers nearly the entire state till Sunday. The city of Anderson issued evacuation orders on Friday because of the flooding. A state of emergency was also declared in Hamilton County.
10: This flooding is absolutely historic.
7: Noblesville Mayor Chris Jensen went to check out the White River on Friday. Indiana Governor Mike Braun has requested a presidential emergency declaration through FEMA to channel federal resources to the Hoosier State. Indiana has seen severe storms, tornadoes, historic flooding, and a destructive derecho that began on Tuesday. I'm Jarrett Lewis on the level, on the go, and on WIBC.com. Now the forecast from the American Standard Cooling Weather Center.
11: Breezy and it heats up to 90 degrees. Chances for scattered thunderstorms may pop into the afternoon to about 30 or 40%. A bigger break is coming to start the work week. From the Fox 59 Weather Center, I'm Chief Meteorologist Brian Wilkes for 93 WIBC.
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5: Crime Falls. I'm Deborah Valentine, Fox News. President Trump speaking on Long Island in support of Republican gubernatorial candidate Bruce Blakeman and highlighting new crime rates in New York City.
6: According to the FBI's 2025 Uniform Crime Report, violent crime was down 9.3% from the previous year. Murder and non-negligent manslaughter was down 18.1%, rape down 7.6%, and robbery down 18.5%. President Trump, who campaigned as a law and order president, touted the numbers as evidence that he is making America great again. The president made the stop at the Nassau County Police Academy along with FBI Director Kash Patel. Dozens of police officers in uniform stood behind the podium as he spoke. He told the crowd he has ended the war on police and declared a very strong war on crime.
5: Fox's Anita Vogel reporting. Luigi Mangione pleads guilty in a New York City court for the murder of United Healthcare CEO Brian Thompson. Fox's Brian Yenis reports from New York.
7: Luigi Mangione pleading guilty to two federal stalking charges as the 28-year-old confessed to shooting and killing United Healthcare CEO Brian Thompson. Mangione read from a statement expressing no remorse, admitting, quote, "Before traveling to New York, I used a 3D printer to make part of a gun. On the morning of December 4, 2024, I shot Mr. Thompson in Manhattan and he died. I knew what I was doing was illegal." Mangione said he emailed United Healthcare's leadership posing as a $50 billion investor, tricking them into sharing the location of its investor conference in New York City where he shot Thompson outside.
5: Mangione's legal team is trying to have state charges against their client dismissed. 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
13: Shot in the line of duty. I'm Jarrett Lewis. Here's what's trending this hour. A heavy police presence on Indy's west side. Ryan Hedrick reports on what exactly happened Friday.
14: Two Indianapolis police officers are in the hospital after being shot Friday. IMPD officer Drew Brown says they were doing their job when they were met with gunfire while walking up to a home.
15: IMPD detectives, along with IMPD SWAT operators who were serving a narcotics-related search warrant, they believed a wanted individual related to that narcotics investigation was at that residence.
14: Brown says the two officers are stable at the hospital. The man taken out of the home, he was also shot. Police do not believe anybody else was involved in the shooting other than the person who was taken out of the home. Ryan Hedrick, 93 WIBC, Mobile News.
13: The Hamilton County Commission says flooding has closed dozens of their roads. That's why a state of emergency was issued there.
16: Police and fire and the street department are all activated, as well as our friends at Hamilton County Emergency Operations Centers. Governor Braun has declared Hamilton County as an emergency declaration here.
13: A flash flood warning was in effect until at least 11:30 Friday night in Hamilton County, plus parts of Madison and Tipton. A flood watch covers most of the state, lasting through the weekend. In Delaware County, the body of a woman is found in floodwaters. The sheriff's office says it is of a 58-year-old woman. The woman was located near a vehicle where a cornfield is. Delaware County is also where 19-year-old Matthew Morey is missing. There was a prayer vigil for him Friday night.
17: Prayer is a powerful tool that we have when we go before God Almighty and say, Lord, would you please keep us safe, keep the law enforcement, first responders, critical infrastructure, the linemen, people that are out repairing some of this really dangerous, you know, infrastructure that we have.
13: Lieutenant Governor Micah Beckwith. I'm Jarrett Lewis on the level, on the go, and on WIBC.com. Here's the forecast from the American Standard Cooling Weather Center.
18: Breezy, and it heats up to 90 degrees. Chances for scattered thunderstorms may pop into the afternoon to about 30 or 40%. A bigger break is coming to start the work week. From the Fox 59 Weather Center, I'm Chief Meteorologist Brian Wilkes for 93 WIBC.
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3: This has been an ongoing line of heavy thunderstorms that has prompted the severe thunderstorm warnings across the entire city of Indianapolis.
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3: 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The scalpel, the monitor, the post-op, and finally, a mirror. A tumor removed, replaced by tears of joy. To a small fishing village in Africa, to the hopes of a boy, to his dreams of playing soccer, to the hands of a surgeon, the long recovery, until one day, the joy of finally being part of the team. Where does your generosity go? Wherever mercy does.
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5: Crime and politics. I'm Deborah Valentine, Fox News. President Trump making a speech on Long Island to support Republican gubernatorial candidate Bruce Blakeman. Fox's Anita Vogel explains that the president also highlighted crime statistics.
6: According to the FBI's 2025 Uniform Crime Report, violent crime was down 9.3% from the previous year. Murder and non-negligent manslaughter was down 18.1%, rape down 7.6%, and robbery down 18.5%. President Trump, who campaigned as a law and order president, touted the numbers as evidence that he is making America great again. The president made the stop at the Nassau County Police Academy along with FBI Director Kash Patel. Dozens of police officers in uniform stood behind the podium as he spoke. He told the crowd he has ended the war on police and declared a very strong war on crime.
5: The White House also touting new FBI crime statistics that show a decrease in violent crime for 2025. Luigi Mangione pleads guilty in a New York City court to killing United Healthcare CEO Brian Thompson. Here's Fox's Chanley Painter.
7: The 28-year-old confessed to targeting and murdering Thompson. He read a prepared statement expressing no remorse as Thompson's wife and family sat in the courtroom for the first time. Mangione telling a federal judge this, quote, "Before traveling to New York, I used a 3D printer to make part of a gun. On the morning of December 4th, 2024, I shot Mr. Thompson in Manhattan and he died. I knew what I was doing was illegal." Mangione also admitted he emailed United Healthcare's leadership posing as an investor, tricking them into sharing the location of its investor conference in New York City.
5: Mangione's defense team is attempting to get state charges against their client dropped. 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
20: Thankfully, they're all right. I'm Jarrett Lewis. Here's what's trending this hour. Two Indianapolis police officers shot on the city's west side Friday afternoon while serving a narcotics warrant. IMPD officer Drew Brown.
21: Quickly taken to an area hospital. Both were in stable condition. Active shots continued to ring out for several minutes, and the suspect was retreated back into the residence.
20: Brown says a shelter-in-place order was issued for the West Side neighborhood near 10th and Lyndhurst during the incident. The two officers are recovering, and the man inside the home was also shot. Indiana Governor Mike Braun is asking the federal government for immediate help following a series of severe storms this week. Johnette Cruz reports.
22: Braun has requested a presidential emergency declaration through FEMA after tornadic activity and historic flooding devastated parts of the state beginning August 11th. The severe weather left a trail of destruction, causing deaths, injuries, displaced families, and power outages that topped 300,000. If approved, the declaration will bring federal funding to cover immediate response costs like swift water rescues and power restoration as recovery efforts continue across Indiana. Johnette Cruz, 93 WIBC Mobile News.
20: Lieutenant Governor Micah Beckwith on how Hoosiers can help their fellow Hoosiers.
23: The big things that we could probably do right here and now is connect with local faith leaders because, you know, our local law enforcement, we're on the ground, boots are on the ground, the government's doing what it does. But really, there is an army of local faith communities that are ready and willing to step in.
20: There are still flood watches and warnings issued for the weekend, mainly in eastern Indiana. Tens of thousands of people don't have power in northwest Indiana. I'm Jarrett Lewis on the level, on the go, and on WIBC.com. The forecast from the American Standard Cooling Weather Center.
24: Breezy and it heats up to 90 degrees. Chances for scattered thunderstorms may pop into the afternoon to about 30 or 40%. A bigger break is coming to start the work week. From the Fox 59 Weather Center, I'm Chief Meteorologist Brian Wilkes for 93 WIBC.
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1: That important to God, but let me ask this. How important is God to your life? You will never know the true magnificence and ultimate glory that is taken by God for his creation. That is why we need to have faith with a capital F. We don't realize sometimes that which we go through in order to help others.
2: Say that last part again, Aaron. I want to fully understand that.
1: We don't realize sometimes that which we go through in order to help others and guide others along the way.
2: So do you experience something like that? You know that something divine stepped in and saved you from probably that probably would have been the end game for you if you got hit by that Camaro. Oh. So how do you live your life differently from that point?
1: Well, I adamantly pay attention to everything around me, signs around me, everything, words, signs, like everything. You know, it's like songs that play and I'm in the supermarket and they're like, I saw the sign, and it leads up to this thing.
2: Yeah.
1: This moment. You know, the sign is that you are being prepared, you know, but you have to be open to it.
2: Ace of Base were prophets beyond their understanding.
1: The wonder. They had another one, I think, but I can't remember what.
2: After the sign, I should know that. There is the sign, and then there is oh my gosh. Let me stop thinking about it, and I'll think about it. It's only because it's 1 o'clock in the morning that it's left my brain.
1: Yeah, but I mean, when you
2: but it sounded like the sign.
1: Sometimes it's God, you know, like someone said before, you can speak with angels, but angels are not meant to be the mediator. You speak with God directly, and then you realize, like, what am I supposed to be? You know, this happened literally 2 blocks away from where the Transformers was filmed. And you know, Shia LaBeouf he wants to go get a Porsche. And his dad's like, are you kidding me? You're not getting a Porsche.
2: He ends up with the Camaro.
1: Yeah, and that's what I'm telling you. The red Camaro would have been my fiery of death, you know. And then all that time, I feel like I'm not going to say about Transformers, but, like, that's what the reality is, that Transformers are extraterrestrial, whatever they are, sentient
2: people. They're robots in disguise is what they are, Aaron.
1: But it's good to chat with you. Love you.
2: Yes, had you not made that stop, then you and I couldn't be friends, and we are friends, Aaron, so we got that. Don't be a stranger. It's good to talk to you. Let's take a quick break, and we will come back and close out Open Lines on a beautiful Saturday morning early on Coast to Coast AM.
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9: President Trump in New York. I'm Deborah Valentine, Fox News. President Trump speaking on Long Island in support of Republican gubernatorial candidate Bruce Blakeman and highlighting new crime rates in New York City.
10: According to the FBI's 2025 Uniform Crime Report, violent crime was down 9.3% from the previous year. Murder and non-negligent manslaughter was down 18.1%, rape down 7.6%, and robbery down 18.5%. President Trump, who campaigned as a law and order president, touted the numbers as evidence that he is making America great again. The president made the stop at the Nassau County Police Academy along with FBI Director Kash Patel. Dozens of police officers in uniform stood behind the podium as he spoke. He told the crowd he has ended the war on police and declared a very strong war on crime.
9: That's Fox's Anita Vogel reporting. Luigi Mangione pleads guilty in a New York City courtroom for the murder of United Healthcare CEO Brian Thompson. Fox's Brian Yenis reports from New York City.
11: Luigi Mangione pleading guilty to two federal stalking charges as the 28-year-old confessed to shooting and killing United Healthcare CEO Brian Thompson. Mangione read from a statement expressing no remorse, admitting, quote, before traveling to New York, I used a 3D printer to make part of a gun. On the morning of December 4, 2024, I shot Mr. Thompson in Manhattan and he died. I knew what I was doing was illegal. Mangione said he emailed United Healthcare's leadership posing as a $50 billion investor, tricking them into sharing the location of its investor conference in New York City where he shot Thompson outside.
9: Mangione's sentencing planned for December. 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
12: While trying to serve a warrant, I'm Jarrett Lewis. Here's what's trending this hour. A felony narcotics warrant, to be exact. On Friday, two officers were shot while on Indy's West Side, looking for a man tied to the warrant. IMPD Officer Drew Brown says the officers are expected to recover.
13: Approximately 3:15 p.m., after speaking with IMPD negotiators, the suspect exited the residence and surrendered.
12: The suspect was also hit by gunfire. No one else was injured. The police shooting happening just south of Speedway in a neighborhood. Newcastle is dealing with multiple sinkholes after flooding washed away infrastructure beneath the road. Mayor Greg York says residents are frustrated as the city works to address the damage.
14: The road did not collapse. It just washed out all the infrastructure underneath the road. So we're trying to get it fixed before before the road collapsed. We're in good shape on that one.
12: As of Friday, Indiana 211 is accepting damage reports from residents in multiple counties, including Madison, Henry, and Wayne. A flood watch covers nearly the entire state till Sunday. The city of Anderson issued evacuation orders on Friday because of the flooding. A state of emergency was also declared in Hamilton County.
15: This flooding is absolutely historic.
12: Noblesville Mayor Chris Jensen went to check out the White River on Friday. Indiana Governor Mike Braun has requested a presidential emergency declaration through FEMA to channel federal resources to the Hoosier State. Indiana has seen severe storms, tornadoes, historic flooding, and a destructive derecho that began on Tuesday. I'm Jarrett Lewis on The Level, on the go, and on WIBC.com. Now the forecast from the American Standard Cooling Weather Center.
16: Breezy and it heats up to 90 degrees. Chances for scattered thunderstorms may pop into the afternoon to about 30 or 40%. A bigger break is coming to start the work week. From the Fox 59 Weather Center, I'm Chief Meteorologist Brian Wilkes for 93 WIBC.
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18: 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There is a charge, a fee, showing up on millions of Medicare statements across America right now, and most of the people that are paying it have no idea why it's there. It's a very rude awakening, and it's about to get much worse. It's called IRMA, I-R-M-A-A. And if no one's really warned you about it, you don't know about this, this show is right up your alley. You know, when we talk about retirement planning here on the Retirement Institute, we often use an acronym, the word RETIRE, and it stands for Retirement, Estate, Taxes, Income, Risk, and Enjoyment, R-E-T-I-R-E. And today we're going to live squarely in the T and the I, taxes and income, because IRMA is where those two letters collide. And ladies and gentlemen, that collision is very expensive. As we get started here on the Retirement Institute today, I want to remind you as a nonprofit show and as a nonprofit organization, there's nothing to buy or nothing to sell because we don't have anything to sell. We give free public information that we hope is useful to you
19: 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Okay, so here we go. What is IRMA? 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Here we go. Income Related Monthly Adjustment Amount. And we'll often make a joke about Aunt Irma coming to visit you. You know, if you think of the smelly, pushy type of relative that you never want coming over, who's always got the hand out for, hey, they expect something from you when they come visit. Yeah, that relative is Aunt Irma. And maybe you are that relative, right? Try not to be that relative. It's a government way. IRMA is a government way of saying, hey, you've done too well. You've made too much money. You've been too disciplined. You've done too many things right. So you're going to pay a lot more for Medicare. It's a surcharge on your Medicare premium. Now, when I say the word surcharge, well, all you need to think is, hey, that's a fancy way to say tax. Here's the irony, and I want you to hear this very clearly. IRMA is not a penalty for doing something wrong. It's a penalty for doing something right. And now the government does indeed have a surcharge for that. It is nasty. But before we go any further, it's important to note not only what IRMA is, right, a surcharge on Medicare premiums, but also what triggers IRMA, because it is voluntary or optional. And with the right planning, it need not happen, or it need not happen to the extent it would otherwise happen. It is based on your MAGI, your Modified Adjusted Gross Income, and that is pretty much every income source you can name, your IRA, 401k, TSP, 457, 403b, pensions, dividends, interest from bonds, even so-called tax-exempt bonds like muni bonds. CDs, money market account interest, bank accounts, you know, capital gains, whether long or short term, and 50% of your gross Social Security check, wages, royalties, blah, blah, blah. All of those things trigger IRMA. So what doesn't? There's only two things or two types of retirement tools that do not. Number one, Roth accounts of any kind, Roth IRA, Roth 401k, Roth conversions, and LIRPs, or life insurance retirement plans. That is it. We give a respectful nod to the HSA, the health savings account, which also does not trigger IRMA, but it's not a specific retirement tool, but we give an honorary mention to it. I'm going to ask you to keep that in mind as we go through here, that there are truly only two types of retirement tools that do not trigger IRMA. And I'm also going to have you keep in mind that when we talk about various conversion strategies, you might trigger IRMA and whether or not it's still worth it. All right, so here we go. The standard Part B Medicare premium is $202.90 per month right now this year. That's the number most people hear about. Hey, my Part B premium is $202.90. But IRMA can push that Part B premium to nearly $690 a month if Aunt Irma has come to visit you. And that, ladies and gentlemen, is per person. So a married couple at the top bracket could be writing an extra check for $1,380 a month for married filing jointly, for, or well, just married, for Part B premiums alone. It actually doesn't matter if you're filing jointly or single. It still affects you just the same. So before a single doctor visit, before even Part B drug coverage is considered, any supplemental premiums, any of that, Part B with the Irma surcharge can be up to $1,380 a month. Now, of course, you don't actually write that check to Medicare, do you? Most of the time, no. Where do Medicare premiums, including the Irma surcharge taxes, usually come from? They are deducted straight out of your Social Security check before it even hits your bank account. Guys, this is not a rounding error. This is a major line item in your retirement budget that a lot of people never saw coming. A lot of advisors don't know what it is. A lot of CPAs don't know what it is, or they shrug their shoulders thinking it's no big deal. Even so-called advisors, when they do their projections for you, planning out what Social Security will likely be and therefore modeling things around that, guess what they don't take into account? They don't take into account Medicare premiums. And they certainly don't take into account Irma taxes or Irma surcharges coming straight out of your Social Security check. Ergo, the projection of what you actually have to live on, your net income, which is the bottom line, is way off. Now, that's a lot more than a rounding error. And when your net expectations are way off, you end up having to take more out of what? Out of your personal retirement accounts to compensate, more than you were planning on. This adds stress to the longevity of your personal assets, and ironically, causes more Irma surcharges, more taxes in general, because you're taking more out to compensate. You see the cycle here, this doom loop that can be created? We've seen financial plans completely fail because they did not account for this Irma surcharge tax, and therefore the modeling was so far off as to be rendered useless. One of the things that we look at when doing a retirement foundation analysis, it's something that the member advisors of the Retirement Institute do, is an Irma stress test. You may not be affected today by Irma, but maybe Aunt Irma is on her way next year, or in 3 years, or in 5 years. The Irma stress test does a lot to have you look forward to see if Irma is going to hit you, when, and more importantly, what you can do about it. Where did this all kind of come from, right? So, and first of all, if you'd like to get that Irma stress test, number one, go to retirementinstituteradio.com. Retirementinstituteradio.com. You can request to speak with a member advisor about this or any retirement topic. You can use the free tools that are there on the website. The main website of the Institute is retirementinstitute.org. Retirementinstitute.org, to where the projection is by a few years from now, it will be 15% of all those who are retired. And after that, 20 and 25. And it becomes a very commonplace problem. I am glad that the industry is waking up to this. They should have woken up to it 6 or 7 years ago, because what happened two years ago is what affects your Medicare premiums today. All right, hear me on that. There is a 2-year look back. We'll probably get a little bit more into that. That 2-year look back bases whether or not you're paying Irma surcharges today on what happened 2 years ago. Said differently, what you're doing today could affect whether or not you pay Irma in 2 years or ongoing. You see why the Irma stress test is important. You need to know, are my actions today going to cause me a problem in 2 years? So that Irma stress test can really help. 888-330-9920. If you do want to have a free, transparent, non-sales pitch kind of meeting with a member advisor, someone who is part of the nonprofit group, and is there simply to donate their time to the community, the phone number to set up that visit, whether phone, virtual, in office, if the advisor is near you, is 888-330-9920. We have a nationwide network of member advisors who support the mission of educating in their communities. Okay, so as the number of people that are affected by Irma continues to climb, what is really pushing that is, number one, we've had an incredible stock market. So pre-tax type of accounts have boomed. The S&P 500 on average for the past 10 years has been 16% a year with dividends and everything. What does that do? Well, that's great. It's beautiful, but it forces RMDs much, much higher than anyone has ever really modeled. And it's a trap. And it's not just for the wealthy anymore. It's for the prepared. It's a trap for the disciplined, those who have done well, invested well, saved well, the people who, you know, basically did everything they were told to do. And what really kind of brings us into focus is you need to understand, and we have shows on this as well, that pre-tax accounts that defer the day of taxation on you, those accounts are better thought of as tax procrastination accounts because they create, they do, all kinds of collateral damage when you eventually start using them. Not just taxes on those accounts, but Social Security taxation, Irma surcharges like we're talking about today. I mean, deferring and procrastinating the day of your taxation, guess what? The IRS deferred right alongside with you, or procrastinated, and they want now to collect. There are many more ways to collect than you think. All right, so let's look at the 2026 brackets. Irma is based on your MAGGIE, your modified adjusted gross income from 2 years ago, like we just said. So what you did in 2024 is affecting whether or not Irma has come to see you today. We're going to come back to that. Here's how the 2026 Part B brackets break down, remembering it's based on a 2-year look back. If in 2024, on an individual basis, your MAGGIE was $109,000 or less, or if joint income $218,000 or less, then you're just going to pay the standard Part B premium, $202.90 a month. Individually, if you were above 109 and up to 137, your net premium jumps, your Part B premium jumps to $284. That's roughly $81 of monthly increase for crossing that threshold, and that is per person. Now, what causes $81 a monthly increase, or nearly $1,000 a year of Irma surcharges? $1. If you are $1 over that threshold, that full surcharge comes into place. Whoa. So when does $1 have a 1,000% marginal tax rate with Irma? Yep. The next bracket for individuals is 137 to 171. That'll bring you to $405.80 a month. Then it's 171 to 205. Now you're at 527 a month, above 205 individually, or above 500,000 for married. It's $649 a month. And if you're above 500 individually or 750 joint, it's $689.90 a month. You could have your Part B premium go from $202 roughly to $689. That is a 240% increase from the base premium up to the top bracket. The thing I want to push here to your understanding, and I just intimated at it a minute ago, these are cliffs. They're not slopes. You do not ease slowly into the next bracket. You fall off an edge and land hard on the next one. Here's the 2-year ambush, and here's how it works. This is where it really does shock people, because it is a surprise. Irma isn't based on this year. It's based on what happened 2 years ago. So the Social Security Administration uses the most recent tax return on file, which is typically 2 years ago. You follow me? So if something happened in your financial life in 2024, like a large Roth conversion, the sale of a home, big RMDs that came out, perhaps bigger than expected, a lump sum pension payout that you didn't roll over, it could be a big capital gain distribution from a mutual fund or ETF that you have no control over. It could be anything. That could trigger now in 2026, Irma coming to visit you. The bill arrives years after the event. And by the time you're reading that Irma letter, it is a nasty letter. The event that actually triggered that letter coming to you is ancient history. You can't undo it. You didn't plan for it. It simply is now in your hands and in your mailbox. That is what the Irma ambush is. And that's why it's called an ambush. All right. So I'm not laughing because it's funny. But it is avoidable. You can plan for it. And I just want you to think, okay, you're sitting here planning for your normal monthly Medicare bill of about $202 a month per person. But something you did 2 years ago, even in December of the year 2 years ago, the very last month of the year, now creeps that up to $405 a month per person. Guys, it is not a small difference, and it affects you the entire year. There are, on occasion, some things you can do to appeal it, like a major change in your life, a divorce, a new marriage, retirement, like I retired that year. Okay, those things commonly will have the Social Security Administration say, okay, we'll forgive it this time. But a large Roth conversion or an inheritance or having a big capital gain distribution from a mutual fund that you couldn't even control, that does not count. None of those things count. So I'd encourage you, get your Irma stress test done. It's complimentary. We do it for you. The member advisors of the nonprofit are happy to donate their time to do this. If you'd like to set up a visit for this or anything else, to have a very transparent, non-biased or slanted discussion about where you are, what you might consider, the phone number is 888-330-9920. 888-330-9920. Or head over to retirementinstituteradio.com. All right, here we go. The events that trigger this. All right, let's talk about what actually trips Irma. It's a lot longer list than you might realize. RMDs by far, or distributions from, I'll just call it distributions, from qualified accounts are the largest culprit by far. Qualified account means pre-tax accounts like 401ks, traditional IRAs, 457s, TSPs, 403bs, all of those things. Those are all counted in MAGGIE, your modified adjusted gross income. Other things like, you know, pensions, interest, capital gains, real estate income, those are also counted and trigger Irma if not planned for properly. So well-saved IRA, like a nice fat IRA that's grown over the years through some discipline and happy market growth. Guys, those can throw off $40,000, $60,000, $80,000 a year in RMDs. And if you stack that on top of any other income, including your Social Security, you get into Irma territory very quickly. Roth conversions. Converting traditional IRA money to a tax-free Roth, which can be a very good strategy, does create taxable income in the year of the conversion. Now, done without planning, that can really spike your MAGGIE into the next bracket, especially when it comes time to Irma. Now, I am going to say this. This does deserve some additional scrutiny, because the conversion may still be very worthwhile, despite the fact that it triggers Irma for a short time, if it does. And the reason I'm saying that is a lot of times short-term pain is worth the long-term gain. Roth conversions can create lifetimes of tax-free wealth for you and your heirs. What I'm saying here is be intentional. Don't go into it blind so that you're not surprised if Aunt Irma comes to visit you because of a Roth strategy. Just know about it and decide. Well, it might be worth it. Or no, it's not worth it. Maybe next year it will be. You see what I'm saying? Okay, the sale of a home or investment property, selling a business, capital gain distributions from mutual funds or ETFs, those things you cannot control. Yet they come to you and they're your responsibility. The death of a spouse. I'm going to slow down on this one. It's particularly painful. A surviving spouse goes from married filing jointly to filing single overnight. That cuts the Irma thresholds in half. It also cuts the regular tax brackets in half, the standard deduction in half. But does a surviving spouse's income usually go down by half as well? Absolutely not. Most surviving spouses have 80% or more of the pre-deceased income, of the joint income. But yet, they find themselves, this is called the widow's penalty, they find themselves in a much higher tax bracket situation and a much higher IRMA situation. And of course, IRMA being a surcharge is just a fancy name for tax. It is very frustrating, but it happens every day, and it is completely avoidable with the right plan, or at least heavily so. You know, stock options, lump sum pensions that are not rolled to IRAs, all these things can trigger it. Here's the Social Security squeeze, the double hit. It's a slow squeeze. IRMA doesn't operate in isolation. The same income that triggers voluntary IRMA surcharges is the same in type of income that triggers your Social Security benefit to become taxable. And it can become taxable up to 85%. We need to remember and understand that in a vacuum, on its own, in the absence of other income, Social Security is tax-free. So a single income event that triggers IRMA also triggers Social Security taxation simultaneously. It's two hits from one punch. But there's a longer-term squeeze that happens here. Hear me on this. Social Security gets a cost of living adjustment, a COLA, each year, hopefully. In a good year, that could be 3, 4, or 5%. It does feel like a raise. But your Part B premiums have grown at roughly 6% annually over the past decade. Last year alone, the jump was 9.7%. Just the base Part B premium, 9.7%. While the Social Security COLA was 2.8%. All right, you see that? Think about what this means over time. Your Social Security check might go up by 2.5% to 3%, the COLA. Your Medicare premiums go up by 6, 7, or 8%, or 9.7% like last year. Year after year, that gap closes. And what you actually deposit, or what actually hits your checking account, can become less and less, despite the COLA. It can shrink your gross benefit. Now, there are some protections in this where the increase in Part B on your Medicare premium, the base increase of Part B, cannot be a greater dollar amount than your COLA dollar amount. Right? So there's some protection here. And said a little bit differently because it's not directly related to COLA, the Part B increase cannot create negative situations with your Social Security net check. This is the hold harmless kind of rule. But guess what? That hold harmless protection does not apply to you with IRMA. And also, it doesn't apply to Part D, right? The prescription drug coverage. It does not apply to that. It only applies. So it can create Medicare premiums increases on the whole can indeed eat up and be more than the COLA. Part B is not allowed to do that, but Part D is allowed to do that, and it does happen. But that hold harmless or protection is absent completely if IRMA has come to visit you. Now you have your Part B premium increase unhindered, uncapped, and the IRMA surcharge on top of that base premium also uncapped. This is the slow squeeze we're talking about. People in their late 70s and 80s start to see the net check that hits their bank account decrease because of IRMA, and it gets worse because it compounds over time. Get the IRMA stress test, 888-330-9920, retirementinstituteradio.com, 888-330-9920. We got to take a break, but we'll be right back. This is the Retirement Institute Radio Show. Thanks for being with us. We are talking about the IRMA ambush today and really all things surrounding IRMA on the main website of the Retirement Institute, which is retirementinstitute.org. You can find a lot of these guides, including one on today's topic on IRMA and, as we call it, the ambush, but it's really more just all about IRMA, what it is, what triggers it, how it can affect you, and of course, with an IRMA stress test, potentially learning how to solve the problem, or at least severely mitigate it. If you want to meet with a member advisor and get that IRMA stress test done, and our member advisors are members of the nonprofit, they donate their time to the community for this effort. It is not a sales pitch of any kind. It is information that you can take and use. If you want to set up that quick visit, phone call, Zoom, in person, the number is 888-330-9920. 888-330-9920. 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Our goal is to educate, elevate, and empower. To that end, we provide lots of material. So back on the main website, retirementinstitute.org, there are 9 or 10 different guides about estate planning, Social Security, taxes in retirement, income planning in retirement. You know, all of these different topics, and that library is always growing. So we encourage you to go there or just give us a buzz, set up a visit, see where you're headed, what you might be able to do about the dangers you might be facing, the opportunities, how to capitalize on them. See, sometimes you don't even know that you have certain opportunities in your picture. And a meeting with a member advisor might be able to pull those things out for you and let you know, hey, here's how some things you might want to really think about and capitalize on. 888-330-9920. Let me zoom out a little bit. Let's talk about the RETIRE framework, that acronym. RETIRE, and where IRMA fits into it, because IRMA does not exist in a vacuum. Whenever you build a retirement plan, please consider 6 areas. And it's this acronym, RETIRE, retire, so the retirement phase, estate planning, tax planning, income planning, risk mitigation, so that the final E, enjoyment, comes together. We have found through vast experience that when people successfully address all of the 5 areas, retirement, estate, taxes, income, and risk, that enjoyment becomes much more within reach throughout retirement. The golden years tend to retain their luster, right, and their shine. IRMA, as a Medicare surcharge or tax, sits right at the intersection of taxes and income because it affects both. And I will say that that's where we see a lot of retirement plans springing a leak. These things are overlooked. So your income in retirement, whether from Social Security, RMDs or other IRA distributions of any kind, pensions, investment distributions, all of those things help determine your tax bracket. That's true. It also determines your IRMA bracket. And as we just walked through, the same income that bumps your taxes also simultaneously bumps your Medicare premiums higher and increases the taxable portion of your Social Security. One number has at least these 3 different consequences. And that's why a good retirement income plan that looks not just at gross income, but complete income, net income, taking into account, for example, on Social Security, what's the net amount that actually hits the bank account? Don't just look at the gross number. The net amount is net after Medicare premiums, net after any IRMA surcharges as well. Knowing that makes you able to model what you actually need from your other private sources, whether IRAs, brokerage accounts, or whatever. But if you don't model it properly, if you don't look at it, the net number, right, the bottom line is really the bottom line, you will come up with skewed results. Now, if you're doing this on your own, or if you have an advisor these are things to talk about. Does my retirement income plan, presuming you have one, actually take into account the net numbers? Or are we just looking at growth?

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3: 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I mean, it stands for Internal Revenue Service, not Internal Retirement Service. Come on, guys, think. Just taking it as it comes, and I'll just delay and procrastinate, and, you know, it'll be okay. Like, it's fine. Nope. You're going to end up paying a lot of optional and voluntary taxes. Now, the IRS will let you pay optional and voluntary taxes. They're fine with it. They will not stop you. You're allowed to do it. But with proper planning, you can avoid it. Because let's consider the famous quote from Judge Learned Hand. Now, who is he? Judge Learned Hand was a very witty Court of Appeals judge in the Second Circuit. He was also perhaps in the 20th century the most quoted judge by the Supreme Court. And part of that was because, yeah, he's a pretty sharp-witted guy, but he was also just incredibly smart. He said, a very famous quote, "In America, there are two tax systems, one for the informed and one for the uninformed. Both are legal." End quote. In other words, guys, you're allowed to pay voluntary taxes that are optional. You're allowed to. It's totally legal. But you may also arrange your affairs by proper planning to pay as little as possible legally. So going back to Judge Learned Hand, one more quote. This is from the 1934 case, which is Gregory versus Helvering. And he says, quote, "Anyone may so arrange his affairs that his taxes shall be as low as possible. He is not bound to choose the pattern which will best pay the treasury. There is not even a patriotic duty to increase one's taxes." End quote. So I want you to really dig in with me here on your tax planning in retirement. Number one, taxes are the largest fee you will pay in retirement. If you approach it with the head in the sand kind of idea, you will pay a lot of optional and voluntary taxes in all likelihood. Number two, you are encouraged, you are allowed

0: to arrange your affairs so that you minimize the tax as much as possible. Number three, when you use tax procrastination accounts, I want you to think about it like that. A tax procrastination account is an account that defers, delays, or procrastinates the tax until the future. When you do that, understand that the IRS, their portion of your account, is deferring and delaying right along with you. When you procrastinate something in your life, whether it's a health concern, a problem in a relationship, a debt concern, a money concern, what usually happens when you procrastinate that thing? It gets worse. So I want you to reframe how you think about IRAs, 401ks, things that are pre-tax, and procrastinate the day of taxes, because it gets worse and it creates all kind of collateral damage. So I'm going to harken back to what we talked about earlier in one of these earlier principles. What triggers IRMA surcharges, for example, and what triggers Social Security taxes? These are voluntary taxes. What triggers them? The largest culprit by far is the qualified account, distributions from qualified accounts, whether RMDs or otherwise. Number one culprit. Pensions, yes, but those are going the way of the dodo bird and capital gains. There are other things. But the main culprit, because this is where most of the retirement wealth is, are in those tax procrastination accounts. All right. So, what are the only two types of income that do not create or trigger voluntary IRMA surcharges or voluntary taxes on your Social Security? Roth accounts, whether Roth 401ks, Roth IRAs, or Roth conversions, and LIRPs, or life insurance retirement plans, properly structured. That is it. And again, we give an honorable nod to the HSA, which also does not trigger when you use money for healthcare expenses from your HSA. So while not a, quote, retirement vehicle, per se, we do give it an honorable mention. All right, so as we're talking about voluntary and optional taxes, including the IRMA surcharges, what we need to understand is that there are plans, there are strategies that can eliminate or mitigate those things in your life, but they do not happen by default or accident or the head in the sand. You know, there's kind of a myth about ostriches, by the way. Everyone says the ostrich sticks his head in the sand when danger comes closer. They want to hide, and how stupid that is because you can still see it. That's actually kind of a myth. You know what they do in real life? They lay down flat on the ground. Little trivia, you know, you can be the life of the party now. They lay down flat on the ground. They don't stick their head in the sand when danger comes around or they're scared. They lay down flat so that they can't be seen. Either way, whether you're going to stick your head in the sand or lay down flat, the benefits that we're trying to talk about and, well, the penalties and the voluntary taxes that we're trying to avoid don't happen in either case. We must take action. One of the ways you can do that is a strategic conversion plan. That's true. Other ways you can do that are reclassifying your income. That's true. If you want to learn more about those things and how you might avoid optional taxes on Social Security and optional surcharges on your Medicare, whether or not Aunt Irma is coming to see you or on her way or about to knock on your door, and what you can do to deter her from causing all kinds of money to disappear from you. That's what we're talking about. All kinds of money evaporating for doing the right things. For remember, Irma is not a penalty for doing something wrong. It's a, you know, it's a privilege. You get to pay all this extra Medicare premium just for doing things right, actually. It's a penalty for doing things right. If you want to revisit this and have an IRMA stress test done for you, complimentary. 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All right, let me see if I can round this out for us here and kind of tie a bow on everything. Then we might do a case study here if we can real quick. But there's a balance here, and I don't want you to let the tail wag the dog. So let's end on this here. The other side of this, smart planning isn't necessarily always about avoiding Irma at all costs. Sometimes that is the wrong approach. So here's a phrase that we kind of lean on a little bit. Don't trip over a dollar to pick up a dime, right? But the reverse is also true. Don't trip over a dime to pick up a dollar. Let's say you're in your late 60s. You've recently retired, and you've got a window, right? The years between now and age 73 before those RMDs kick in. In that window, your income may be lower than it's ever been as an adult. That's a golden opportunity potentially to convert traditional IRA dollars, right? Those tax procrastinated dollars, to a tax-free Roth at a lower rate than you'll likely ever see again in your future, and have a tax-free bill of health from that time forward on that account. That's a beautiful thing, and for your heirs. Now, yes, those conversions, while you do them, will generate taxable income, and they may push you into an Irma bracket for 1, 2, or say 3 years as you're converting, and which might trigger an extra $200 to $300 a month in Medicare premiums, that surcharge, during that window. But if those conversions create $300,000 to $500,000 of additional tax-free wealth over your retirement, and if they eliminate RMDs that were going to drive you into Irma every single year through your 70s, 80s, and 90s, and if they reduce or even eliminate taxes on your Social Security altogether, if they protect a surviving spouse from that widow's penalty we talked about, then the Irma you pay during the conversion window is the price of admission and a cheap one, dramatically increasing your financial future. And it's cheap admission at that. So what I'm just kind of giving you a little bit of balance here, right? The goal may not be zero Irma at all cost. The goal is to have the highest possible net income for as long as possible for you and your spouse, especially a surviving spouse. So I don't want you to think, if I'm thinking about Roth conversions, oh, shoot, it's going to spike Irma, so therefore don't do it. That may not be the answer, right? You see what I'm saying here. Put it on a scale. Balance it. If I have to pay a few thousand dollars of extra Irma surcharges in order to create $400,000 of additional tax-free wealth in the future, that might be worth it, or that could be worth the trade-off. Or said differently, what if it saves me on a net basis $300,000 to $400,000 in taxes over my retirement, and the price of that is, okay, I'm going to spike Irma for a year or two or three. Well, that's probably worth it. Again, what I said earlier was be intentional. Understand it. The education elevates you and empowers you. That is the mission of the Retirement Institute. If you would like to discuss this or anything with any of our member advisors relating to your retirement, the visit is absolutely free. 888-330-9920, 888-330-9920, or retirementinstituteradio.com. Okay, I hope that was really insightful. Let's take a look at something called a tax scorecard, which is like an Irma stress test. And I'm going to put a, you know, some, personalize this a little bit. So let's meet Peggy. She's 63 and recently widowed. Not what she thought retirement was going to be. She has now a $1.2 million IRA. Now, because Peggy is widowed, she has to now file as a single filer instead of married joint. That makes her tax situation perilous. So she wanted to see what her Irma stress test might look like, right? And this is sort of a current path projection. What if I did nothing? What if I didn't do any conversions? What might my lifetime taxes be throughout retirement? Ready? Here we go. And we're going to assume just the growth, like 6% on the IRA, something very achievable, right? Very middle of the road here. The taxes on her RMDs or distributions alone, $897,000. Yeah, we're looking out through age 95. Now, she doesn't really need those RMDs, but she's forced to take them. If you don't need the RMDs, what do? You reinvest them. Where? Normally, they get reinvested in laddered CDs, a bond portfolio, brokerage account, something that creates more what? Taxes. The reinvested RMDs create another $645,000 in tax for Peggy over her retirement. When she eventually graduates from Earth and passes on this IRA, the inheritance taxes are somewhere in the neighborhood, I mean, give or take a little bit here, but somewhere in the neighborhood of $567,000. Are you guys picking up on this? $1.2 million current IRA balance growing at 6%. $897,000 in tax due on RMDs. $645,000 in tax due on the reinvested amount. $567,000 in tax from the heirs. You seeing it? This is the other side of the pre-tax equation that no one really shows you. What about Social Security taxes? Remembering that these are largely voluntary. $281,000 in additional Social Security taxes. That reduces her lifetime Social Security by $280,000+. Remember, that is a voluntary tax and is mostly triggered by qualified accounts. IRMA surcharges, same category of optional or voluntary taxes, same thing that trigger them. $125,000 for Peggy of additional Medicare premiums. Now, that's the IRMA trigger. It's been tripped, right? The tripwire has been tripped. Okay? When you're paying $125,000 of extra IRMA surcharges, in her case, over her retirement, let me ask you a question. Does she get to have better doctors? Does she get a nicer room, better treatment, better care? Does she even get to go to the front of the line? Nope. She simply has the privilege of paying more for the same thing that everyone else gets. Altogether, on this current IRA balance, remember, she's a single filer, recently widowed, she is at $2.5 million of lifetime taxes. And that's if taxes never went up, which is a laughable assumption. Now, what about this? Okay, so 2.5, that's our baseline if she did nothing. And yes, your IRMA stress test and tax scorecard will show you this if you'd like to see that on your own, what yours might be. What if she converted to a Roth over the next, 5 years? How does that change the scenario? Now, your situation might be converted in 3 or converted in 8 years or some portion of it. That's fine, but let's just look at this for Peggy. If she converts over the next 5 years, do Roth IRAs have RMDs? No. So that $897,000 tax bill goes to zero. If there's nothing to reinvest because Roths do not have RMDs, then there's no reinvestment taxes. That goes to zero. When heirs inherit a Roth, do they pay inheritance taxes or income taxes on the inherited IRA? No. So that $500,000 to $600,000 tax bill goes to zero as well. Social Security taxes before the conversion plan were $281,000. They are now just under $40,000 instead over her entire retirement. That is more than $240,000 of additional income to Peggy that she would otherwise have had to send to the IRS. IRMA surcharges before the conversion, $125,000. After the strategic conversion, $31,000 to $32,000. Weren't able to get rid of all of them, but somewhere in the neighborhood of $90,000+, $93,000 of extra money for Peggy that she would have otherwise had to have sent to the IRS in the form of IRMA surcharges. We do have conversion taxes, so we'll be fair. Those are $342,000. All in, $414,000 on the conversion path. Versus $2.5 million in taxes all in if we kept the IRA. Be proactive. What this translates to is $2.1 million of potential tax savings for Peggy over her retirement. Now, are there other considerations and other things? Yes, there are. But let me ask you this, and that's an 84% reduction, by the way, in total lifetime taxes. When's the last time anyone showed you that? Or how to potentially get that. Let me address that, though. What if it were half wrong? It's not. But what if we're off by half? What if the tax benefit or tax savings was only estimated to be $1 million or $1.1 million, about half? Do we suddenly say, oh, yeah, no, that's fine. I'll still pay $1 million in voluntary taxes. I'm good. I don't need to do any kind of No. No one says that, even if it were half as good on the tax savings. It is still highly worthwhile. And that's just a point to drive home the value here, that it's great as it is, but even if it were only half as good, it is still an extremely valuable proposition. Okay, that's part of the IRMA stress test or the tax scorecard, what we just went through. I know it's a little bit hard over the air, but the difference was basically $63,000 is what it translated to, less tax or benefit to Peggy in this situation if you break that out annually. Listen, as a nonprofit, the Retirement Institute is here to help educate, elevate, and empower. We have lots of guides on the website, retirementinstituteradio.com, retirementinstituteradio.com, a lot of free tools you can use. We also offer, if you'd like to visit with one of the member advisors about your situation in a total neutral environment where you're not going to be pitched anything, the phone number is 888-330-9920, 888-330-9920. Hope you enjoyed the show today, and we'll talk soon.
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3: Crime Falls. I'm Deborah Valentine, Fox News. President Trump speaking on Long Island in support of Republican gubernatorial candidate Bruce Blakeman and highlighting new crime rates in New York City.
4: According to the FBI's 2025 Uniform Crime Report, violent crime was down 9.3% from the previous year. Murder and non-negligent manslaughter was down 18.1%, rape down 7.6%, and robbery down 18.5%. President Trump, who campaigned as a law and order president, touted the numbers as evidence that he is making America great again. The president made the stop at the Nassau County Police Academy along with FBI Director Kash Patel. Dozens of police officers in uniform stood behind the podium as he spoke. He told the crowd he has ended the war on police and declared a very strong war on crime.
3: Fox's Anita Vogel reporting. Luigi Mangione pleads guilty in a New York City court for the murder of United Healthcare CEO Brian Thompson. Fox's Brian Yenis reports from New York.
5: Luigi Mangione pleading guilty to two federal stalking charges as a 28-year-old confessed to shooting and killing United Healthcare CEO Brian Thompson. Mangione read from a statement expressing no remorse, admitting, quote, before traveling to New York, I used a 3D printer to make part of a gun. On the morning of December 4, 2024, I shot Mr. Thompson in Manhattan and he died. I knew what I was doing was illegal. Mangione said he emailed United Healthcare's leadership posing as a $50 billion investor, tricking them into sharing the location of its investor conference in New York City where he shot Thompson outside.
3: Mangione's legal team is trying to have state charges against their client dismissed. 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
9: Shot in the line of duty. I'm Jarrett Lewis. Here's what's trending this hour. A heavy police presence on Indy's west side. Ryan Hedrick reports on what exactly happened Friday.
10: Two Indianapolis police officers are in the hospital after being shot Friday. IMPD officer Drew Brown says they were doing their job when they were met with gunfire while walking up to a home.
11: IMPD detectives, along with IMPD SWAT operators, were serving a narcotics-related search warrant. They believed a wanted individual related to that narcotics investigation was at that residence.
10: Brown says the two officers are stable at the hospital. The man taken out of the home, he was also shot. Police do not believe anybody else was involved in the shooting other than the person who was taken out of the home. Ryan Hedrick, 93 WIBC, Mobile News.
9: The Hamilton County Commission says flooding has closed dozens of their roads. That's why a state of emergency was issued there.
12: Police and fire and the street department are all activated, as well as our friends at Hamilton County Emergency Operations Centers. Governor Braun has declared Hamilton County as an emergency declaration here.
9: A flash flood warning was in effect until at least 11:30 Friday night in Hamilton County, plus parts of Madison and Tipton. A flood watch covers most of the state, lasting through the weekend. In Delaware County, the body of a woman is found in floodwaters. The sheriff's office says it is of a 58-year-old woman. The woman was located near a vehicle where a cornfield is. Delaware County is also where 19-year-old Matthew Morey is missing. There was a prayer vigil for him Friday night.
13: Prayer is a powerful tool that we have when we go before God Almighty and say, Lord, would you please keep us safe? Keep the law enforcement, first responders, critical infrastructure, the linemen, people that are out repairing some of this really dangerous, you know, infrastructure that we have.
9: Lieutenant Governor Micah Beckwith. I'm Jarrett Lewis on the level, on the go, and on WIBC.com. Here's the forecast from the American Standard Cooling Weather Center.
14: Breezy and it heats up to 90 degrees. Chances for scattered thunderstorms may pop into the afternoon to about 30 or 40%. A bigger break is coming to start the work week. From the Fox 59 Weather Center, I'm Chief Meteorologist Brian Wilkes for 93 WIBC.
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19: Hello, everyone. Thank you for joining us and welcome to the Retirement Money Matters Show. I'm your host, T. Brian Hayes, and I appreciate spending some of your time with us today. I got a great show for you today. You know, it's basically crunch time. There are about 4 months left in the year and they will fly by. There's going to be a lot of things happening, and we need to get you prepared and help you understand some of the retirement planning rules, deadlines, strategies, and concepts that are going to be at the forefront during the last 4 months of this year. So it's going to be a busy time for us, and we want to make sure to keep everyone posted and informed about what is going on so you can make the right moves and save as much in taxes as possible between now and the end of the year. Hopefully, this will help you to position yourself in the best way possible for your overall retirement plan going forward. So again, we're going to be doing that on the show for you today. It's going to be a great show about some recent retirement rules that do not apply anymore based on the current environment. So we're glad you joined us. For those of you who don't know, my name is T. Brian Hayes, and I am founder and president of Hayes Advisory Group. Hayes Advisory Group is a professional independent firm that assists pre-retirees and retirees in all areas of retirement estate planning, including the areas of wealth management and preservation, asset protection, tax reduction, income planning, and wealth transfer and distribution. We are fiduciaries with a fiduciary duty. We have offices in Kokomo, Indiana, Indianapolis, Indiana, and Sarasota, Florida, but we do serve our clients nationwide. So again, welcome to the show today. I look forward to spending the next several minutes with you, sharing some solid financial information that hopefully is going to help and make a difference in your own retirement and estate planning. Okay, you know, the retirement estate planning world today is much different compared to the past. In fact, there are several old, common, and understood retirement rules and staples that no longer apply in today's retirement world. So today, we're going to be discussing these old rules that don't apply any longer, as well as informing you about the new and updated rules. So, welcome to the new Retirement Reality Show today. Again, retirement today is so much different than it used to be. I mean, think about it. People who were working back in the 50s, 60s, and 70s probably planned on and maybe even have an old-fashioned traditional retirement. They did not have to worry too much about saving for retirement because they retired with a very solid pension plan along with Social Security that took care of them for most of their retirement needs. Thus, they could rely on their employers and the government to take care of them in retirement. But unfortunately, that is not the case anymore. Very few people working today will have the security of a company pension plan when they retire. Companies have gotten rid of the responsibility of traditional pension plans and put that responsibility on the workers by now offering mainly defined contribution plans, such as 401ks and 403bs. With these plans, it is the employee's responsibility to put their own money back for retirement, and this is not good as many people struggle and do not know how to do that the most proper way or very good at managing their own 401k or 403b retirement plans. You know, investment management is difficult, and most people are not properly educated and informed about how to do this. It's kind of like trying to build your own house. You know, most people would have no clue on how to do that, including me, and would make some serious mistakes if we tried. The same goes with investing. It is very difficult, and many people make costly mistakes over their working years and do not end up with nearly enough in their retirement savings plans or in the right types of savings plans when it comes time to retire and live comfortably. In addition, employees today cannot rely on the government as much as they used to because, again, the Social Security system is heavily underfunded, and it will have to go through some major changes to save it for the future. And in addition to this, there are a host of new forces that are altering the traditional approach to retirement planning. You know, we have insanely high and rising healthcare costs, historically low interest rates for fixed income investments like CDs, which many people use to rely on income in retirement, and a very complex tax system that is primed to increase substantially in the near future. If you do not know what you're doing tax-wise and how to save taxes properly, you could end up having all of your sources of retirement income subject to taxes in the future, and in all probability at much higher tax rates in the future as well. So these are just a few examples of the many differences between retirement past and retirement today. Thus, many of the common understand rules of the past just don't apply any longer, and there are new rules, principles, and realities that must be followed. So today, we're going to address some of these old rules and staples of retirement planning and explain why they just don't apply anymore, as well as tell you what you need to do now to make sure your retirement plan is set up in the best way possible. So let's get started. Let's start with this old rule or staple that my expenses will be lower in retirement. Well, that certainly was the way it was in the past for a lot of people, but unfortunately, it's just not very common anymore. Now, some expenses could be lower in retirement, but certainly not all of them. In fact, some expenses could very well be much higher in retirement. Even though we have not technically been in a high inflation time period over the last several years, except for the last few, it does feel like we have been in many areas. And the cost of goods and services is going to continue to increase and increase substantially as time goes on. Now, we all know about healthcare expenses, and many people are living longer, and that means they are not going to be able to rely on the old staple of lower expenses in retirement. There are a lot of other expenses like healthcare that you're just going to have to rely on it being higher in retirement, again, especially with medical cost. Things just cost more today than they used to, and costs right now are a prime example of this. We are all feeling this at the gas pump, the grocery store, the lumber yard, and in many other areas. And again, I think this is going to continue for a while. And when you combine this with going into retirement, especially if you're going to be on a fixed income, that can cause some serious problems. You know, the longer you live, obviously, the more it costs to live, which puts more pressure on your retirement nest egg to last that much longer. So it has to be stretched, and it has to provide for you for a much longer period of time that you may not have planned on. And when you talk about inflation and higher costs of goods, services, and healthcare, it could very well mean that your expenses are going to be higher in retirement than they used to be instead of being lower. So that's the first rule that a lot of times doesn't apply anymore. The next old rule or staple that may not apply any longer is you can start saving early and rely on compound interest to take care of you in retirement. Now, this rule does still work. You know, investing early is still a very good thing to do because you can benefit from compound interest, and that's a very smart way to go. The earlier you start saving and investing for your retirement, the better off you will be. However, it requires much more than just saving early in your life. Now, we've talked about this on recent shows. In order to handle the extreme volatility in the markets today, as well as what will be happening in the next several years, you must have the correct investment management system in place to avoid taking any big hits in retirement. With all the volatility in the markets, it's not about just saving and relying on compound interest any longer. It's important to have the right investment management approach to help prevent you from taking big hits, because those hits are what ruins compound interest. The key to growing money and getting compound interest is avoiding those large hits. So when you get into your pre-retirement retirement years, you must have the correct investment strategy in place to help avoid this and take advantage of all different kinds of market conditions to try to profit no matter what is happening in the overall markets. All right, now I briefly touched on this rule earlier, and it's a big rule that does not apply anymore, which is you will be able to rely on a pension as a main source of retirement income. There just aren't many pension plans out there anymore. You know, today, very few companies offer traditional pension plans where the employee can accumulate money for retirement and the company will pay them an income once they do retire. Now, there are still a few companies out there that do this, but not many. And the ones that still have them mostly have frozen them or are in the process of terminating them. In other words, if there is still a pension plan on the books, many times it isn't going to be there, or it's not going to grow anymore and the benefits aren't going to increase. So, pension plans are a hard thing to rely on these days, and that certainly is a rule that doesn't apply much anymore to a lot of people who are working today. Now, the good news is, with new tools that have been created over the last several years, there are some retirement planning tools that you can put some money in that will help create a pension for you. So if you like the idea of having a pension type of income that you can rely on and not outlive in retirement, then there are some tools that you can use to create your own pension, and that is a very good thing for a lot of people to do. Again, it's a very important to make sure you at least have some of your retirement income coming in where it's guaranteed and you cannot outlive it. And so again, the good news is if you're not working for a company that has a pension plan and you would like to have some type of plan that hang in, so obviously changes are going to have to be made. Now, it's probably not going to affect people who are already on Social Security or those who will be turning it on very soon. However, for people who are going to retire in 10, 15, or 20 years down the road, they're probably going to have to deal with some of these changes to the Social Security system. So you may not be able to rely on Social Security as much as you really thought you could. So you just have to have some other things in place to kind of help replace that or help fill the gaps, so to speak, if Social Security isn't going to be quite as much as you planned on in the past. So you just need to make sure you're working with a retirement professional who can help you look at your income plan for retirement and make the proper adjustments so you can make sure when you do retire or if you're already retired, you move things around to have the proper income and tax plan in place to be as secure as possible and pay the least amount of taxes going forward. Okay, here's a big rule that may not apply anymore, and it is I won't outlive my money if I just withdraw 4% a year. You know, that 4% withdrawal rule has been around for a long time, and it's kind of considered a staple in retirement planning. It may work, but it may not. When deciding how much to pull from your retirement nest egg each year for income and retirement, many financial experts generally recommend the 4% rule. However, it is tough to rely on that without the proper risk management system in place just because of today's volatile investment arena and low interest rate environment. You know, obviously over the last 10 to 15 years, the markets have performed very well with very little volatility. But the next 10 to 15 years will probably not be the same. We'll probably get back to a normal up and down marketplace, which is why it's so important to avoid those big hits. Now, I'm not talking about short-term hits in the 5 to 7 to 10% range. Those hits are going to happen regardless. But you have to avoid the big hits and have your money positioned in such a way to be able to do that. Also, you really need to understand that the 4% rule must increase each year to account for inflation. So it's not just as simple as withdrawing 4% a year, because if you just do that, then generally speaking, if you're just trying to earn 4% on your money to take the interest, you're going to be behind. So your nest egg has to be set up for growth and for protection in order to provide you with an increasing income stream during your retirement years. So again, this is why it's very important to have the proper risk management system in place with your retirement income and savings plan. Again, it's very important to have an income and tax plan set up properly for your specific situation. You are listening to the Retirement Money Matters Show, heard locally on 93.1 FM at WIBC and nationwide at theretirementmoneymattersshow.com. We certainly appreciate you being with us. We can be reached locally at 888-505-5631, or you can visit us at our website at HayesAdvisoryGroup.com, H-A-Y-E-S, AdvisoryGroup.com. We're up against a quick break, but stay tuned, as when we return, we will be discussing several more retirement rules and staples that don't apply anymore in today's retirement world. We will be right back.
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19: Welcome back to the Retirement Money Matters Show. We are in the middle of our show today about how retirement planning is so much different today than it used to be, and about some of the many common understand rules of the past that just may not apply any longer. So let's continue. The next retirement rule or staple that may not apply anymore is retiring means never working again. You know, that's the way it used to be in the past. Now, this rule can be both a positive and a negative thing. You know, life can bring so many unexpected events. There's no guarantee that retirement will mean relaxing until you pass away. Without the proper plan, which many people do not have, there's always the possibility that the amount you saved isn't going to be enough to sustain your lifestyle. So if your plan was not set up properly before you retired, you may have to go back to work or at least get a part-time job in retirement to help support your lifestyle. Now, it isn't always about money or expenses. Sometimes people just get bored in retirement and want to pick up a fun job or do something that they've always wanted to do, such as open up a business, work for a specific company, etc. And that's something you may want to do. So, for example, my father loves to mow grass. So he says when he eventually retires, he wouldn't mind working for a golf course part-time, you know, driving those big tractors around and mowing the grass. Some people may want to continue to work and bring home some income after they retire, which again, this can be done in a fun way. So other people just, again, want to stay busy. So again, retirement today is a different world in the past as far as sometimes people don't necessarily completely retire and they do just do something different that they wanted to do to continue to work. Now, even though that's correct, the opposite of this rule or staple sometimes is the way things go is I'll just work until I die. You know, a lot of people have that attitude and some people are able to work for a very, very long time, but obviously no one knows when they're going to pass away or if they'll be healthy enough to be able to continue to work until they pass away. So you can't rely on being able to work and, or can't rely on that approach of just working till you die and never retire. You may want to work forever, but you must consider that your health status as well as other things may prevent you from doing that. Again, this is why it's so important to plan properly for retirement. If you want to continue to work for your whole life, that's great. However, you just have to have a plan in place to support that plan in case you're unable to do that for whatever reason. Now, another very big rule that has changed is I will rely on the stretch IRA for inherited retirement account money. Now, this is a big one. This is one of the biggest retirement rule and law changes ever. And it went into effect along with a lot of other rule and law changes because of the CARES Act and the SECURE Act. Essentially, this affects people who are going to inherit money from their parents or for someone else during their lifetime. Many times when you inherit money, it comes in the form of a retirement account, such as an IRA, 401k, or something like that, because that is how most people save money for retirement. If you inherit one of these accounts, that money is taxable to you in most circumstances. And as you can understand, when this happens, many people look for ways to minimize that tax burden. So, for example, if I inherited a $200,000 IRA today, I probably wouldn't want to have to claim that as income all in 1 year because it would be added to my other incomes, which would throw me into a very high tax bracket. And that would cause me to lose a substantial of that amount of that inherited money to taxes right away. So most times people want to do some income and income planning to minimize the tax burden of inheriting that money. Now, in the past, the biggest tool to utilize to do this was called an inherited IRA or stretch IRA. If people filled out the correct paperwork in the right time frame, this allowed them to move that IRA over to an inherited or stretch IRA, and that minimized their tax burden going forward. Instead of all the money being taxed up front, they just had to pay taxes on the money as they took it out. And if you didn't need any money for a while, then basically you were only required to take out a very small amount each year until you did need the money. So this was a very popular tool, and it saved people a ton of tax dollars and gave them a lot of flexibility to be able to adjust and adapt in order to use that money down the line when it was needed more to minimize the tax burden. But unfortunately, the government took this off the table a couple years ago. So the stretch or inherited IRA, as it used to be, is no longer around. Now, if you inherit money on January 1st, 2020 or later, You must have that money out of the account by the end of the 10-year period. This applies both to traditional IRAs, 401ks, 403b plans, and even tax-free Roth plans. So any retirement account you inherit will have to be liquidated over a 10-year period. Now, the good news is there's some flexibility within that 10-year period. This means if you inherit a retirement account tomorrow and you don't want to pay taxes on that money this year or next year because you're in a very high tax bracket, then you don't have to. You have 10 years in which to liquidate that account fully. You can either liquidate it all up front this year, pay the taxes and be done with it, delay it and do it all at the end of the 10th year, or do a little bit each year up to the 10th year. So it's up to you on how you decide to liquidate it. It's flexible. However, this rule is not as good as it used to be because you must have all the money out of that account and the taxes paid on it by the end of the 10th year after you inherit it. So this change makes it so very important to have the proper retirement planning help in place to help you determine the best way to take the money out of that account and pay taxes on it during that 10-year period to minimize that tax burden. You want to make sure you get a plan together to determine how to do this in such a way where you pay the least amount of taxes as possible on that money. So this is a major rule change going forward, and it's going to affect many, many people in retirement because at some point most people will inherit some type of that money. So this continues to be especially true in today's day and age because many of the baby boomers have already retired and will pass away at some point, and most of those baby boomers will pass on some of their extra money or leftover money to their beneficiaries, as we said before. So this is a very important rule change that you got to get the proper help on this situation. So I can't stress to you enough the importance of proper professional retirement help when you're inheriting this type of money, because again, you want to find the best way to minimize the tax burden on that inheritance. And that means projecting things out. So you want to start doing this planning beforehand because you don't want to wait until you inherit the money, because you may need to make some adjustments in planning before you actually inherit the money to be able to minimize the tax burden on that money. So again, if you expect to inherit some money in the next 5 to 10 years, you want to make sure you're having a discussion with your retirement professional, your retirement advisor, to say, hey, this may happen in the next 5 or 10 years. Do we need to do anything now to reposition some things or to help plan for that in order to minimize the tax burden when that happens? So very important to get a plan in place, even if you maybe expect to inherit some money in that situation. Or if you expect to pass money on to your kids, you may want to be working with them or make sure they get the proper help to address that to minimize the taxes. Again, there's a lot of ways to minimize taxes, and you don't want to pay Uncle Sam any more than you have to. You just have to do proper planning in order to minimize that burden. No sense paying him more than you have to. So as we said up front, there are so many retirement rule and law changes that have happened over the last few years. And as a result, many of the things that were retirement rules and staples of the past just simply aren't true anymore. So you really must get the proper education and the most current updated information available in order for your retirement plan to work. And that's why it's so very important to work with a retirement and estate planning professional when putting your retirement plan together. So please make sure you get the proper help if you don't have it already. If you have any follow-up questions for us, feel free to reach out to us. Our local number, 888-505-5631. Again, 888-505-5631. You can also visit us at our website at HayesAdvisoryGroup.com, H-A-Y-E-S, AdvisoryGroup.com, or you can simply send me an email to Brian, B-R-I-A-N, at HayesAdvisoryGroup.com. 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
19: 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I want to thank you for tuning into the Retirement Money Matters Show. We work very hard each week to provide you with some education and knowledge on an up-to-date and relevant retirement planning topic. With so many changes in the retirement planning world over the last several years, many people are lost, confused, or just unsure that they're doing things the most proper way to maximize and protect their retirement plan. And I certainly understand this and how you feel. I have been in the retirement and estate planning arena and providing retirement education for over 30 years. And I can honestly tell you, I have never seen so much change to retirement planning rules, regulations, guidelines, and procedures that has happened over the last few years. Due to all these changes, all retirement plans need to be updated to accommodate for all these changes. So let me ask you a question. Has your retirement plan been updated? Has your advisor met with you to inform you of all these changes and make the proper updates and changes to your retirement plan? Unfortunately, the answer to that question for most people is no. Now, part of the problem is that most financial advisors specialize in just investing money. They don't do retirement income planning. They don't do tax planning, and they don't have the education and experience in these areas to be able to help you with all these changes. That is why it is imperative in your pre-retirement retirement years that you look for a true retirement planning professional that has the proper education, knowledge, expertise, and experience in all areas of retirement planning, including income planning, tax planning, healthcare planning, estate planning, wealth management, and asset protection. You want someone who can coordinate all these areas together in order to make sure all your areas of your retirement plan are coordinated together for maximum growth, protection, and tax efficiency. You have worked very hard and saved all your life for retirement, so make sure you get the proper help to make sure your retirement plan works as hard for you as you did for your money.
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19: Well, hello, everyone. Thank you for joining us, and welcome to another edition of the Retirement Money Matters Show. I'm your host, T. Brian Hayes, and I appreciate you spending some time with us today. It's August, and that means it's back-to-school time for kids in grade school, high school, and college. But it's also back-to-school time for your retirement plan, as this is something that has to be done with all the changes that have occurred this year. That is what we're going to be discussing on the show today. So it's going to be a very important show in helping you get your retirement plan caught up to date. So it's back-to-school time for your retirement plan. For those of you who don't know, my name is T. Brian Hayes, and I am founder and president of Hayes Advisory Group. Hayes Advisory Group is a professional retirement and estate planning firm that assists pre-retirees and retirees in all areas of retirement and estate planning, including the areas of wealth management and preservation, asset protection, tax reduction, as well as wealth transfer and distribution. We are fiduciaries with a fiduciary duty. We have offices in Kokomo, Indiana, Indianapolis, Indiana, and Sarasota, Florida, but we do serve our clients nationwide. So again, welcome to the show today. Look forward to spending the next several minutes with you and sharing with you some solid information that hopefully is going to make a difference in your own planning. Well, as I just said, it's August, and that means it's back to school time. However, back to school time is not just for kids anymore. With so many changes taking place each year in the financial and economic arenas, you simply have to make sure you go back to school to stay educated and informed in order to keep your retirement plan updated and accurate. So today, we will be discussing many of the important and vital topics for this year, as well as some fast approaching deadlines that must be met by the end of this year. Now, we have to do this because the end of the year will be here before we know it. You know, it's certainly going to fly by for sure. Summertime is usually considered break time for most students, and this has given many people and families the opportunity to spend more time together to do activities and take vacations. And during this break time, it's very easy to get behind and forget about your retirement plan for a while. However, as you know, time does not stop, and changes in the financial and economic arena do happen all the time. Each and every year, there are tax law changes, interest rate changes, changes in the economy, and changes in the financial markets. With that being said, retirement planning never ends. In fact, there have been many changes recently in rules, laws, taxes, and regulations, with many more expected. So you really need to be knowledgeable about all these changes so you can make the proper adjustments.

0: 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When you rent, your monthly payment helps cover the cost of living there, but it usually doesn't build anything for your future. 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
3: 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So it's a very good tool to be able to utilize to give you an idea of your situation and how to maximize your retirement savings and minimize the tax owed.
4: Now, there are a few more major deadlines for this year that are fast approaching, and we will get to those a little later in the show today, so make sure you stick around to hear about those deadlines.
3: But for now, let's turn our attention to a topic that's gotten a lot of attention and press this year, and this is a vital part of everyone's planning, and that topic is inflation. So what's going on here? Well, this has been a big factor the last few years, and it's causing major issues now and will continue to cause them in the future. So you're going to have to adjust and adapt your retirement plan because of it. With all the spending that's been going on, it's causing our dollars to be worth less and causing things to cost more money, and that's inflation. Now, even though inflation has come down in many areas over the last 2 years, we are still paying higher prices for most items than we were a few years ago. And chances are those prices are not going to come back down to where they were. So you will have to learn about inflation and how it affects your retirement plan for your specific situation and then adapt your plan to cover it. Basically, what that means is you must figure out a way to have your retirement plan pay you more money each year to adjust and adapt for the increased cost of goods and services, because it's going to cost you more to live. You will need to work with your retirement planning expert here that has income planning expertise to help you.

0: adjust and adapt your plan properly in order to be able to provide yourself with an increase in income to cover the higher costs. If you want to live as comfortably as you do today, your plan will have to pay you more money in the future to be able to do it. So you will need that money to cover the increased cost of goods and services. Now, some people are simply just cutting back, and that is a good thing if you can afford to get by with less. However, many people can't, so their retirement plans will have to be adjusted to adapt for this, which may mean a lot of changes to their retirement plans. Many things may need to be moved around to different types of investments to make this work for you, so you need to make sure you work with a retirement specialist, again, that has income and tax planning expertise to help you with this, because unfortunately, inflation is going to be around for a while. Now, another factor affecting most people's retirement plans is interest rates. This is another big factor. You know, interest rates have risen sharply based on the Federal Reserve trying to combat inflation. Now, this can be both good and bad for pre-retirees and retirees, so planning adjustments need to be made. So what are the benefits or opportunities regarding interest rates for your retirement plan? Well, the first has to do with mortgages. Mortgage rates are a lot higher now than they used to be a couple of years ago, but if you compare today's rates versus historic mortgage rates, we're still lower than average. So carrying a mortgage through retirement may not be a bad idea, especially if you have the right investment strategy in place that should make more than that interest rate that your mortgage rate is costing you. The next issue with rising interest rates are the effects this has on your other loans, especially credit card loans. Interest rates here are very high currently, so you want to get rid of high interest rate loans as soon as possible. So another thing you may want to consider doing is paying off a lot of other debts by borrowing against your house if you can get that low interest rate on your home, especially if you have credit cards with higher interest rates. You don't want to be paying 20 to 30% on a credit card if you can borrow at 5 to 7% on your home and pay off that credit card. 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So make sure you stick around. 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
0: Welcome back to the Retirement Money Matters Show. We're in the middle of our show titled, It's Back to School Time for Your Retirement Plan. Again, back to school is not just for kids anymore. Each year, there are many changes and important deadlines to meet in order to keep your retirement plan up to date and accurate. You simply have to stay educated and informed about all these changes and deadlines. So we're helping with that today by addressing some important and vital items. Now, our next major topic for this year is, of course, volatility in the markets. Let's talk about this for a minute. You know, volatility is finally back to normal. It kind of wasn't like that for 10 to 12 years between 2010 and 2020, but that was kind of an anomaly, so to speak. You don't usually get a 10-year period like that where the markets just basically went straight up with very little volatility. That generally doesn't happen. These next 10 to 20 years are probably going to be a lot more volatile than the last 10 as it goes back to more of a normal situation. So this puts a lot more importance on having the proper risk management system in place to take advantage of the markets while they're doing well and volatility is low, but also to be able to help protect yourself when market conditions change and volatility picks up. So you may want to, especially in your pre-retirement, retirement years, you may want to adjust your investing strategy to more of an active type of approach, where you make changes on those investments based on changing market conditions to help you adjust and adapt based on changing market environments. So again, you have to make sure you have the proper risk management system in place to help grow and protect your money the best possible way in all market environments. And unfortunately, most people don't have that proper system in place. You know, most people typically use the buy and hold or traditional asset allocation approach that basically just follows the overall markets and rides the waves. And these types of accounts do well when the markets do well. They don't do well usually when the markets are bad. These approaches, again, are tied specifically to markets and just ride the overall market waves. Now, that may be okay for people who have a long time horizon out in front of them, and they have time to contribute money on a regular basis in those accounts so they can dollar cost average in and buy a bunch of shares at lower prices when the market goes down. But again, for those people in their pre-retirement retirement years, most of those people don't have time on your side. You generally aren't necessarily putting a lot of money in those accounts anymore or contributing on a regular basis, so the name of the game changes at that point, especially if you're taking money out of those accounts. So you need to use more of a type of an adaptive portfolio investment strategy that, again, keeps an eye on things daily and will make changes to the investment holdings to adjust and adapt based on changing market environments. By doing this, you do not ride the waves of the overall market and can help protect yourself from big market downswings, such as what we had in 2022 and earlier this year. So again, depending on where you're at in life, when you get into your pre-retirement retirement years, you need to make sure you change your investment approach to make sure your retirement plan is adjusted and updated for that time period of your life. So again, need to go back to school to get your retirement plan and your wealth management systems set up in the most proper way for your specific situation. Again, volatility is probably going to be around a lot more over the next 10 to 15 years, and you want to make sure your retirement plan doesn't take any big hits when the markets do go through those temporary time periods. All right, now let's address a couple more key deadlines that are fast approaching for this year. The first one is the deadline for company-sponsored retirement plan contributions. This deadline is very important to know about because there are only about half the year left, and there are deadlines for making contributions to some types of retirement savings plans. Now, as you probably know, for your typical traditional IRA or Roth IRA, the deadline is not until April 15th of next year. So you have more time to be able to contribute to those. But for other plans like 401k plans, 403b plans, and things like that, the contribution deadline is the end of this year. So for your company's sponsored retirement savings plans, you must start making those adjustments now in order to maximize out those contribution limits by the end of the year, especially if you want to contribute as much as you can. So if your goal is to max out your contributions for this year, you must make adjustments soon in order to get that done. Now, the contribution limits for most 401ks for people who are age 50 and over this year is $32,500, and it's $35,750 for those people who were born between the ages of 60 and 63. So, for example, if you have only put in $10,000 this year so far, and you want to maximize the limits out, you still have some time this year to come up with the additional money to be able to get to those limits. So, you have some time to be able to do this. It just takes some adjustments, and this is why we're going back to school for your retirement plan to learn about this and why it's so important. So you just must make sure to get your plans adjusted to adjust and adapt to where you want to be by the end of the year. Now, another deadline that's fast approaching for this year that could affect for many people is Roth conversions. Another big deadline here. You know, we talk about this all the time. Roth conversions have a deadline at the end of the year, and there's pretty good opportunity for Roth conversions now. Again, with tax rates being pretty low and, with it just being extended again for a while, they say permanent, but we all know nothing's permanent. You do have an opportunity to get some taxes paid on these lower rates now if it makes sense for you to do that through a Roth conversion. Now, Roth conversions have to be done by the end of the year to count for this year. So, again, Roth conversions are different than Roth contributions. Roth conversions give you the ability to move money out of a pre-tax retirement account and move it into a tax-free account where it can grow the rest of your life tax-free. You can take money out of it tax-free, and you can pass it on to your heirs tax-free. So again, it may make sense for you to start doing some tax planning to get your retirement plan set up to be as tax efficient as possible. And one of the tools to do that is Roth conversions. And again, in order to do that the most proper way, you've got to be working with a retirement planning specialist that has tax planning expertise. So you want to make sure you reach out to somebody to get that help, but you want to do it sooner than later, just because, again, there's not a whole lot of time left in this year to get that planning done. So again, good opportunity right now to be able to do it with tax rates being where they're at. And again, if you do your projections and you look at where you're at today with all your incomes and where you're going to be at in the future, you've got to look at that to say, hey, do I have an opportunity here to move some taxable money over to a tax-free account to benefit me in the future to minimize my tax burden? And again, if you look at that and you see those opportunities, or you're working with a retirement planning specialist to look at those opportunities for you, then utilizing Roth conversions may be something you need to do. But again, those have to be done by the end of the year to count for this year. Now, we spend a lot of time with our clients in the fall doing this type of tax planning. So if you need some assistance with this, feel free to reach out to us. You can reach us by calling 888-505-5631. Again, that's 888-505-5631. 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Now, we've covered a lot of ground today. Again, the theme of the show was, it's back to school time for your retirement plan. It's August, and the end of summer is the time that kids get ready to go back to school. With everything going on in the financial retirement planning world, you really need to go back to school for your retirement plan at this stage of the year to help you get caught up and get adjusted and adapted based on all the new rules, regulations, requirements, and opportunities that are out there. And again, if you need some assistance with that, feel free to work with a retirement planning specialist. If you want our assistance, reach out 888-505-5631 or HayesAdvisoryGroup.com, H-A-Y-E-S, AdvisoryGroup.com, or just simply email me, Brian, B-R-I-A-N, at HayesAdvisoryGroup.com. We'd be happy to discuss your situation with you. But if it's not us, make sure you get the help of some type of a retirement planning expert, because it will make a big difference in your retirement planning. We appreciate you spending some of your weekend time with us. Hopefully the show was helpful to you and will benefit your retirement plan in the future. If you have any questions, feel free to reach out. Otherwise, we look forward to talking to you again sometime soon.
2: 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Thank you so much for listening. We'll be back next week. The opinions expressed by Brian Hayes and guests on this radio show are their own and do not reflect the opinions of this radio station. All statements and opinions expressed are based upon information considered reliable, although it should not be relied upon as such. Any statements or opinions are subject to change without notice. Investments involve risk, and unless otherwise stated, are not guaranteed. Past performance cannot be used as an indicator to determine future results. Any strategies mentioned may not be suitable for everyone. Information information expressed does not take into account your specific situation or objectives and is not intended as recommendations appropriate for you. The information provided is not intended as tax or legal advice and should not be relied on as such. Before acting on any information mentioned, please consult with an independent, qualified tax or investment advisor to determine if it is suitable for your specific situation. This program is designed to provide accurate and authoritative information with regard to the subject covered. Any examples are for illustrative purposes only and do not take into account your particular investment objectives, financial situation, or needs, and may not be suitable for all investors. It is not intended to project the performance of any specific investment and is not a solicitation or recommendation of any investment strategy. Index or fixed annuities are not designed for short-term investments and may be subject to caps, restrictions, fees, and surrender charges as described in the annuity contract. 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
4: Bruce Blakeman, the Nassau County executive running to be New York's next governor. Fox's Anita Vogel says Mr. Trump talked about crime in New York City.
5: According to the FBI's 2025 Uniform Crime Report, violent crime was down 9.3% from the previous year. Murder and non-negligent manslaughter was down 18.1%, rape down 7.6%, and robbery down 18.5%. President Trump, who campaigned as a law and order president, touted the numbers as evidence that he is making America great again. The president made the stop at the Nassau County Police Academy along with FBI Director Kash Patel. Dozens of police officers in uniform stood behind the podium as he spoke. He told the crowd he has ended the war on police and declared a very strong war on crime.
4: Luigi Mangione pleading guilty in a New York City courtroom to killing UnitedHealthcare CEO Brian Thompson.
6: The 28-year-old confessed to targeting and murdering Thompson. He read a prepared statement expressing no remorse as Thompson's wife and family sat in the courtroom for the first time. Mangione telling a federal judge this, quote, "Before traveling to New York, I used a 3D printer to make part of a gun. On the morning of December 4th, 2024, I shot Mr. Thompson in Manhattan and he died. I knew what I was doing was illegal." Mangione also admitted he emailed UnitedHealthcare's leadership posing as an investor, tricking them into sharing the location of its investor conference in New York City.
4: And Mangione's defense team speaking outside the courthouse following the appearance, defending their client and noting his public support without addressing Brian Thompson's grieving family. 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
12: Thankfully, they're all right. I'm Jarrett Lewis. Here's what's trending this hour. Two Indianapolis police officers shot on the city's west side Friday afternoon while serving a narcotics warrant. IMPD officer Drew Brown.
13: Quickly taken to an area hospital. Both were in stable condition. Active shots continued to ring out for several minutes, and the suspect was retreated back into the residence.
12: Brown says a shelter-in-place order was issued for the West Side neighborhood near 10th and Lyndhurst during the incident. The two officers are recovering, and the man inside the home was also shot. Indiana Governor Mike Braun is asking the federal government for immediate help following a series of severe storms this week. Johnette Cruz reports.
14: Braun has requested a presidential emergency declaration through FEMA after tornadic activity and historic flooding devastated parts of the state beginning August 11th. The severe weather left a trail of destruction, causing deaths, injuries, displaced families, and power outages that topped 300,000. If approved, the declaration will bring federal funding to cover immediate response costs like swift water rescues and power restoration as recovery efforts continue across Indiana. Johnette Cruz, 93 WIBC Mobile News.
12: Lieutenant Governor Micah Beckwith on how Hoosiers can help their fellow Hoosiers.
16: The big things that we could probably do right here and now is connect with local faith leaders because, you know, our local law enforcement, we're on the ground, boots are on the ground, the government's doing what it does. But really, there is an army of local faith communities that are ready and willing to step in.
12: There are still flood watches and warnings issued for the weekend, mainly in eastern Indiana. Tens of thousands of people don't have power in northwest Indiana. I'm Jarrett Lewis on the level, on the go, and on WIBC.com. The forecast from the American Standard Cooling Weather Center.
18: Breezy and it heats up to 90 degrees. Chances for scattered thunderstorms may pop into the afternoon to about 30 or 40%. A bigger break is coming to start the work week. From the Fox 59 Weather Center, I'm Chief Meteorologist Brian Wilkes for 93 WIBC.
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1: Well, good morning. So we are talking about moving beyond pain, and this is a show that if you are struggling right now with maybe stiffness, or maybe you have pain, or maybe you're struggling with headaches or lower back issues, or you're just not feeling normal. That's why I'm talking about feeling optimal, moving optimal, and living with purpose. That's what we are talking today. So glad you're here. I'm Dr. Nick Wilson. This is One Dream. Do you know how many times I have the conversation of, Doc, I'm just getting old? It happens daily, literally. And it's a common belief that
0: as you get older, you're going to get more stiff, more rigid, less flexible, less mobile, and all of that comes with more pain. Where you got to wake up every day and maybe take something to take the edge off or to get through certain activities, and it doesn't have to be that way. It really doesn't. And if you've listened to my show for any length of time, you know this is a root cause approach, not covering up symptoms, not a band-aid approach to health and healthcare, but a root cause of interference. What's interfering with your body's ability to do what it's designed to do? Your body's designed to heal, and that's the great news. It's designed to move fluidly, even into your old age. And while that might be the design, unfortunately, things happen. Life happens. Slips, falls, injuries, accidents, sleeping patterns, poor posture, bad ergonomics, hunched over your computers, looking at your phone, keeping your neck in flexion or what we call text neck. These are all things that are going to contribute to your body breaking down prematurely, start developing bad movement patterns, and eventually these things cause poor alignment and ultimately is going to cause poor alignment and accelerated breakdown. No one really wants that. And the goal is to not only prevent that from happening in the first place, but the goal is to make sure that's not your new normal. Do you remember during COVID? New normal is always talked about. This is the new normal. New normal. Like we were supposed to accept that, you know, masks and social distancing and 6 feet and all those things were the new normal. Well, listen, don't let pain and dysfunction and bad mobility and stiffness be your new normal. It doesn't have to be that way.
2: And I understand that. I've been in pain. I've had, you know, I'm a multi-sport athlete growing up and turned into a triathlete as I'm aging. And I put a lot of strain and stress on my body. I've had multiple injuries in sports. Here recently, I've had an ankle where I've torn three ligaments in my ankle and rehabbed that naturally without any use of drugs or surgery. I've had a disc injury in my lower back where I've herniated my L5 disc. And so I understand what it feels like to be in pain. I also know what it takes to recover. And I'll tell you this, that most people are not ready to do what it takes to recover and heal. It's just the reality. Most people are not ready for that. We have lived and grown up in a society and really marketing that has told us that there is a pill for every ill. That here, just take this pill and you'll feel better by the morning. And the reality is you might feel better by the morning, but what kind of symptoms did that mask in order for you to feel better? And then what eventually happens, if it's a chronic health issue, is those symptoms come roaring back. And you might have felt good in the process, you might have felt better, but those symptoms come back. So the question really is did that pill take care of the root cause of the problem, or did it cover up a symptom? And most people that I talk to understand that, hey, yeah, I know it's covering up symptoms, but it's just how I'm able to live. And that's fine if that's you. That's okay if that's where you've been. But you got to realize that every pill comes with an equal and opposite effect. We call those side effects. And in medicine, they'll tell you that side effects are a reality, and the drug commercials, you've seen them, all the side effects that they list after all the happy people are throwing footballs and playing with their grandkids, they list all of the different side effects that you could experience while taking the medication. And I think that we see that and we're like, well, yeah, I don't take that, or, you know, I think that's rare. But the reality is that every single time that we take one of those medications, it does have an effect inside of the body, whether that's prescriptive or that is over the counter. And over the counter medications, you know, we oftentimes think those are somehow less toxic or they're less severe or going to have less effect. But if you think about the effect of even just over the counter medications, it always says on the bottle to keep out of the reach of children. In fact, there's childproof locks on them so that they can't open them easily. And even has warnings on them. If you consume too many or you consume a whole bottle, we know that that has the chance, the possibility of death, of killing you fast. So just think about that. If that has the possibility of killing you by dumping a whole bottle down your throat all at once, what is taking one every other day doing to you? If taking them all at once kills you fast, one a day is just killing you what? Killing you more slowly. So the goal really in our lives should not just be to cover up symptoms. It should be to take a root cause approach to our health, and then taking a step further, not just a root cause of what caused this. Listen, I know what caused my ankle injury. I slipped on a curb. I stepped off of it and tore three ligaments in my ankle. I know the cause. I know which three ligaments were damaged when I did that. I know that. But the question is not just what caused the symptom or the problem. What's causing my body not to be able to heal it on its own? What's interfering with my body's innate ability to self-heal and self-regulate? That is the question for chronic health problems that oftentimes actually gets neglected. That question is never asked. I'm starting to hear more people ask questions like, what caused my headaches? Doc, what's causing my high blood pressure? Those are good questions, but that's just the start. That's not the finish line. That's the start of what's causing my body not to be able to regulate my blood pressure. That's a different question. What's interfering with my body's ability to heal my lower back pain or my lower lumbar disc issue that I've had? Or what's causing my body, or what's interfering with my body's inability to heal and regulate and self-heal on its own? And that's a different question. You know, that's what most people will admit, that they'll say, well, I believe that the body is self-healing and self-regulating, that it's designed to do that. You know, it's evidenced by you cut your leg and it heals without you thinking about it, right? It's evidenced by the fact that, you know, you right now are, your heart is beating and your lungs are breathing, and you don't have to think about your stomach digesting food, and you have between 70 and 100 trillion cells inside of you, and each one perform a chemical reaction, and you don't have to think about any of these things happening. And so we know that the body is innately driven to govern itself, to adapt to its environment, and ultimately heal and function. I believe it's designed to do that. It's not esoteric or weird. It's designed to adapt to its environment. I think it's an intelligent design. I think it's brilliant. As a Christian, I believe that we were created to thrive and live in ultimately amazing health. But the problem happens when we don't experience that amazing health, when we don't experience, you know, vitality and vibrancy in life, and all of a sudden we feel like we're having lower energy, or we're starting to feel like our body's breaking down, or, you know, we're not moving very well anymore. We're having lots of pain or discomfort, aches with just general movement. Well, the solution to that is not buried in the ocean, deep down in the belly of a whale, right? It's not in the jungles of Africa somewhere where we've got to go searching for this answer to health. It's not some patch that you have to wear in order to experience vibrancy and vitality. No, health is already inside of you. Your body's designed to heal. The body doesn't need any help. It just needs no interference. What's interfering with my body's ability to self-heal and self-regulate? It is the question that will change your life, change healthcare, and ultimately change how your body functions and heals. Because you got to remember that when you're taking something to try to trick the body into health, there is an effect on that. There's an effect from doing that. And I don't care if that's a supplement or an herb, there's always going to be an effect. And the bigger effect is I'm trying to trick the body into doing what I think it should do in the time that I think it should do it as we get older. These are the things that we tend to believe and do that will interfere with our body's innate ability to heal. You know, you show me a person that believes themselves to be on the backside of life, downward towards death, and I'm going to show you somebody who's right, who's exactly right. They're going to go that direction. But that same person, that same body, that same frame, same heredity, if they believe themselves to be capable, to have life in front of them, that they have the possibility of getting better, I'm going to show you a person who's exactly right about that too. And I've seen it now over not my experience of tens of thousands of patients at this point, I've seen it. I see the difference, and it starts in the mind. Do you believe yourself to be a victim of your genes? Do you believe yourself to be a victim of heredity? Your mom or dad or grandma or grandpa or somebody in your family who's been sick and then pass that sickness down to you? Or do you believe that you can create your future at any age? I don't care if I'm talking to the person in their 90s or the person in their 20s. Genes load the gun. Environment pulls the trigger. What you do in your life matters most. And if ultimately you want to move without pain and you want to get your life back to maybe not where it once was, let's not kid ourselves here. And maybe you're never going to be like you were when you're 25 or 35 or whatever it might be. But if you want to get your health back to where you're not thinking about your broken body all the time, there's really three steps to do that. And number one is ultimately finding the root cause of the problem, looking for the root cause of the interference of the body's inability to heal and function. Once you do that, then you got to address it. Address the root cause of the interference, aka you got to fix it. Fix the problem that's there. And then third step is simply leave it alone. Stop tinkering, stop meddling, stop trying to trick the body. You find it, you fix it, you leave it alone. It's a core philosophy. You find it, you fix it, and leave it alone. That's how I was taught. That's how I was trained. You find it, you fix it, and you leave it alone. And there's really three steps to fixing it. You've got to unlock that tissue that's been damaged or set in. You got to retrain the muscles that are surrounding that. And then ultimately, you got to rewire the nervous system so it remembers it. And, you know, let's be real specific here. Let's talk about lower back pain. Let's talk about hip problems. This is very common with somebody who says, I want to be able to move without pain. And a lot of times it's lower back or hip issues they're talking about. Okay, well, what's the root cause of interference in the lower back? Well, when the spine misaligns and causes stress and pressure on the disc, that'll create inflammation around the nerves, and that person will start to feel more rigid, more stiff, and sometimes it'll create lower back problems. Remember, the spine is designed to be in a certain alignment. Just like you have a certain blood pressure or cholesterol that is normalized, well, the spine has a normal alignment. And when you shift out of its normal alignment, that will stress the body. It'll stress the nerves. Okay, so why can't the body heal that? Well, how does it heal? It heals through the nervous system. So if you're already stressing the nervous system, the system that's designed to heal, well, how come the body can't heal that? Well, there's an interference there. And remember, how do we fix that? We got to find it. We got to fix it. We got to leave it alone. We got to unlock that tissue. You got to start to retrain the muscles that are surrounding it. And then you got to rewire the nervous system so it remembers it. And there's a specific way of doing that. That's my specialty as a corrective chiropractor. And that's what I've trained my doctors to be able to do. And now we have doctors all over who are able to do just that. But there's a specific method to doing that. And I think a lot of people, they struggle for such a long time, and I think they struggle unnecessarily. I really do. I had a patient, I'm gonna call him Marty. I disguise his name on purpose, but he had this right-sided lower back pain. He has been having this for the last 8 years, seemingly came out of nowhere. He thought, man, this is going to go away on its own. It didn't. And he had all kinds of tests. He had CTs, he had MRIs, he had x-rays, ultrasound, given pain medications. He had spent $10,000 on testing with zero answers other than a pill. And here's a guy, he's a farmer. He was a steel plant manager at one point. He had no time to work on this. But because his pain was so bad, he had to make time to address it because his job, what he did, required him to be healthy and mobile and be pain-free. So he knew he had to fix it. He heard me on the radio and he came into the office. And we found that his lower back, his L3, L4, and L5 had all shifted to the left. And then his right hip shifted forward. So he had this forward pelvic tilt only on the right side. The spine compensated by shifting to the other side. And he's got all this stress and pressure on his lumbar discs to the point where those discs started to degenerate. There's so much inflammation around the nerves that started causing the pain. And yes, he had all the MRIs and CTs and ultrasounds done, but he never had spinal alignment x-rays. He never had anyone sit down and look at the effects on the nervous system. His nervous system was stressed. It was in fight or flight all the time. that inflammation was around the nerve. There's no amount of ibuprofen that's going to take care of that when the root cause of the problem is not addressed. And so we're talking and we go through what's going to take to correct it with very specific adjustments and home rehabilitation that he does. And one adjustment, so a very specific adjustment, gets the pressure off of that individual nerve. It needs to be retrained over time. But one adjustment, all of a sudden, Marty starts walking without pain anymore. And he's amped up. He goes out. Again, here's a farmer, steel plant worker. So you can only imagine this guy. He goes out there and he works 12 hours straight out in the farm. He comes back in. He's like, "Doc, it came back." Well, no kidding. It came back. Just because you start to feel better does not mean it is better. Just again, we don't go by symptoms alone because symptoms are sometimes the last thing to show up, the first thing to leave. You cannot go by symptoms. That's why I try to tell people, hey, you're going to feel better, but don't go out there and do things that you wouldn't otherwise do. He's like, hey, it's back. Well, you know, we continue the plan of adjusting home rehabilitation. Fast forward now 3 months and Marty is back to doing his normal activities. He doesn't even think about his lower back anymore. He talked to me about the surgery that they had proposed for him. He said it would have cost him over $10,000. He spent a fraction of that in our office, and here he is pain-free and ultimately living his normal life, what he calls his normal life. But again, it was intention and it was a stepwise process. And I'll tell you, Marty had a big why. He had a vision for himself beyond just getting out of pain. He had a vision for himself to get back on the farm and provide for his family. You know, that's a compelling reason to do your home exercises and to show up for your appointments. And we've got to have that. I can't emphasize enough that without a compelling reason why, without a big vision, without a game plan, I'll tell you, most people are not willing to put in the effort that it's going to take to actually correct or heal themselves. They just won't. But when somebody has a vision and they have a big why, man, those are the people that I want to work with. Those are the people that ultimately get the job done and get the best results, which makes not only me look good, but it makes them happy too. So I realize this as I'm talking there, I mean, maybe it's you people out there who are struggling. Maybe you're struggling with lower back or hip problems, or maybe you're struggling with the fact that you've had these symptoms or issues with your health and you're ready for a different approach for your health and healthcare. If that's you, that's the reason why I do this show. It's the reason why I'm on the radio, is to reach people like you. And typically in my office, you know, to have a nerve system evaluation, to get x-rays, to have consultation, you know, if you can only imagine going to the local hospital and having all that done, the thousands of dollars that it would cost you. We try to make our care as affordable as possible. And for radio listeners, we actually set a handful of appointment times aside specific for our radio winners. So we only can take a handful of callers each week and a handful of appointments, but we do set those aside specific for this show. And we have a special discount for radio winners. Instead of the typical fees, it's only $88. And all you have to do is text in to the number and you will be eligible for one of those appointment times for only $88. So it's $88. We are an active office. We are one of the largest natural health centers in the country. So the only thing that I ask you to do is we're going to block off an hour of our appointment time for this specific appointment. You'll meet with one of my docs in the office. We'll go through history. We'll go through the testing. The first visit is all about the testing. And you'll come back on a separate appointment and we'll talk about game plan, what we found and if and how we can help. And if this is something we're going to be able to help you with, we're going to be straightforward with you and let you know that. If it's not, we're going to let you know that too. We're not going to waste your time and I know you're not going to waste ours. So I'm going to give out the number that you text in just a moment. We take $35 over the phone. It helps to hold the appointment time and makes certain that we secure that appointment time for you. So the number that you text in, if you're driving, you can pull over. It's 317-749-0677. And the keyword is WIBC. That's WIBC. It's 317-749-0677. You can text that number anytime during this show. And if You are one of the winners. 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So it's 317-749-0677. You're listening to the Health Freedom Show. I'm your host, Dr. Nick Wilson. Short break. We'll be right back.
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5: My name is Jason Hayes.
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5: My wife had been battling headaches, migraines. I heard Dr. Wilson on the radio. I said, hey, well, I want to give this a shot. Maybe he can help her.
6: We'd gone to chiropractor before, but never gone into the holistic approach of actual being healthy. Right away, we got pregnant. 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It was amazing, and it was actually a VBAC, a successful VBAC. As far as the migraines go, I have not had any trouble with that. So that's been a huge relief.
5: There's definitely been improvements in dietary choices.
6: We understand more of what it means to truly be healthy, to eat food from God. Our kids are learning, you know, what it means to take care of our bodies because our bodies take care of us.
2: 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You're listening to the Ask Dr. Wilson Show. I'm your host, Dr. Nick Wilson. Hey, we're talking about moving without pain and really getting beyond pain. And when we talk about this, in the last segment, treatment, and a lot of people are just tired of the drug and surgery approach as their only option. Now, I want to be clear on this. In a pinch, in a crisis situation, drugs and surgery, it'll save your life. In a crisis situation, we have the best medical care on the planet here in this country, the United States. But when it comes to overall health and well-being, we have some of the worst statistics. We rank dead last in many of the statistics of longevity and health and healthy lifespan. We rank either last or dead last in most of those categories in the industrialized world. So we've applied a crisis care model, what I call a sick care model, to health and healthcare. And of course our statistics stink. Of course we rank dead last or nearly last in just about every single category. We're applying a drug and surgery model to just overall health and chronic conditions, and the body is breaking down, and yet we're throwing drugs at it as if that's the answer. Let me ask you something. Is the fact that you have hip pain a lack of ibuprofen in your bloodstream? Is the fact that you're having neck pain or headaches the fact that you have a deficiency in Excedrin? It's not the cause of the problem. And that's the step that I think most people will fail to see, is that there's an underlying issue that is interfering with the body's innate ability to self-heal. what's interfering with the body's ability to heal? It's as simple as that philosophically, but it actually takes some digging and thinking. It takes some exploring and some curiosity to get to that point. Because most people believe their body's innately designed to heal, or at least they believe that it can heal from simple things like a cut on the leg. But applied to more of a chronic scenario, like, man, my headaches or my diabetes. You know, when you say my blank, my diabetes or my headaches or my digestive problems, well, now you're identifying with that thing. And that is a very slippery slope when all of a sudden you get into identity diseases. When you identify with your health condition, it's very hard to recover or heal when now you've identified with that said problem. So a different way of looking at that is not my headaches. It's just simply headaches. I have gotten headaches. I've experienced headaches. I've experienced lower back pain. I continue to experience lower back pain. I currently am struggling with diabetes. I'm not a diabetic. I'm struggling with diabetes. If you're a diabetic, outside of type 1, I'm talking about type 2, type 1 autoimmune, that's a different story. But type 2 diabetes, it can be reversed. Type 2 diabetes, you've seen that. You probably know somebody in your family who's reversed diabetes. Same thing with high blood pressure, high cholesterol, and certainly lower back pain and lumbar disc issues or neck pain or headaches. I mean, after seeing tens of thousands of patients over the past decade plus, you know how many patients and people that I've seen who have gotten over their headaches or gotten over their neck pain or shoulder problems, who have completely healed or resolved their lower back pain or their sciatica or their hip problems and avoided hip surgeries. I mean, just walk into my office and you'll see not only pictures of people all over the walls, but then look at the reviews, the hundreds of people who have been able to overcome their health issues and regain victory in their life. But a lot of people are told that that's not possible, that's not even a scenario that is even in the cards. And that's why they're told that, hey, you've just been dealt a bad hand. And here, take this drug. Well, I'm telling you right now, that is a victim mindset and it's victimhood. And unfortunately, we have an entire system that is dedicated to creating victims. And most of these people are not victims in other areas of their life. And they would actually argue with me if I said that they're a victim in this area. But it is. If you believe that you are a victim of your genetics, if you've been dealt a bad hand and that there's nothing you can do about it, that's victimhood. And I'm sorry, but it's true. And someone needs to hear this right now, that it's more than just bad genes. It's more than just being dealt a bad cards. There's certainly an element of personal responsibility, but there's also an element of hope. If you've been dealt a bad hand and there's nothing you can do outside of a drug, there's no hope in that outside of just being a slave to a drug. And that's unfortunately where a lot of people will not only land, but they will stay there. And I'm telling you this right now because there is hope, and there's a different way and a different approach to health. And if you've been in chronic pain and you've been struggling with health issues, listen, I've been there too. I've been in pain. I've had, you know, I'm a multi-sport athlete growing up, and I turned into a triathlete as I'm aging. And I put a lot of strain and stress on my body. I've had multiple injuries in sports. Here recently, I've had a ankle where I've torn 3 ligaments in my ankle and rehabbed that naturally without any use of drugs or surgery. I've had a disc injury in my lower back where I've herniated my L5 disc. And so I understand what it feels like to be in pain. I also know what it takes to recover. And I'll tell you this, that most people are not ready to do what it takes to recover and heal. It's just the reality. Most people are not ready for that. We have lived and grown up in a society and really marketing that has told us that there is a pill for every ill. That here, just take this pill and you'll feel better by the morning. And the reality is you might feel better by the morning, but what kind of symptoms did that mask in order for you to feel better? And then what eventually happens if it's a chronic health issue, is those symptoms come roaring back. And you might have felt good in the process, you might have felt better, but those symptoms come back. So the question really is did that pill take care of the root cause of the problem, or did it cover up a symptom? And most people that I talk to understand that, hey, yeah, I know it

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3: It's causing my high blood pressure. Those are good questions, but that's just the start. That's not the finish line. That's the start of what's causing my body not to be able to regulate my blood pressure. That's a different question. What's interfering with my body's ability to heal my lower lumbar, my lower back pain, or my lower lumbar disc issue that I've had? Or what's causing my body, or what's interfering with my body's inability to heal and regulate and self-heal on its own? And that's a different question. You know, that's what most people will admit, that they'll say, well, I believe that the body is self-healing and self-regulating, that it's designed to do that. You know, it's evidenced by you cut your leg and it heals without you thinking about it, right? It's evidenced by the fact that, you know, you right now are, your heart is beating and your lungs are breathing, and you don't have to think about your stomach digesting food, and you have between 70 and 100 trillion cells inside of you, and each one perform a chemical reaction, and you don't have to think about any of these things happening. And so we know that the body is innately driven to govern itself, to adapt to its environment, and ultimately heal and function. I believe it's designed to do that. It's not esoteric or weird. It's designed to adapt to its environment. I think it's an intelligent design. I think it's brilliant. As a Christian, I believe that we were created to thrive and live in ultimately amazing health. But the problem happens when we don't experience that amazing health, when we don't experience, you know, vitality and vibrancy in life. And all of a sudden we're, you know, we feel like we're having lower energy, or we're starting to feel like our body's breaking down, or, you know, we're not moving very well anymore. We're having lots of pain or discomfort, or aches with just general movement. Well, the solution to that is not buried in the ocean, deep down in the belly of a whale, right? It's not in the jungles of Africa somewhere where we've got to go searching for this answer to health. It's not some patch that you have to wear.

0: in order to experience vibrancy and vitality. No, health is already inside of you. Your body's designed to heal. The body doesn't need any help. It just needs no interference. What's interfering with my body's ability to self-heal and self-regulate? It is the question that will change your life, change healthcare, and ultimately change how your body functions and heals. Because you got to remember that when you're taking something to try to trick the body into health, there is an effect on that. There's an effect from doing that. And I don't care if that's a supplement or an herb, there's always going to be an effect. And the bigger effect is I'm trying to trick the body into doing what I think it should do in the time that I think it should do it. Who are you or me to believe that we can trick the body and do a better job than the master of the universe? Who are we to believe that we can do better or more appropriate things than what was already built in with the body that's already working towards healing? That there is an interference there somewhere, and that interference is typically caused by what you and I are doing. It's the foods that we eat, the drugs that we take, the household cleaners we expose ourselves to. It's our poor posture. It's our inactivity. It's our bad mindset that we believe that we're a victim of our genetics, or that we're never going to be able to heal, or we're just an old person and old age is set in and we only have a slow decline towards worse and worse health as we get older. These are the things that we tend to believe and do that will interfere with our body's innate ability to heal. You know, you show me a person that believes themselves to be on the backside of life, downward towards death, and I'm going to show you somebody who's right, who's exactly right. They're going to go that direction. But that same person, that same body, that same frame, same heredity, if they believe themselves to be capable to have life in front of them, that they have the possibility of getting better, I'm going to show you a person who's exactly right about that too. And I've seen it now over my experience of act to where you're not thinking about your broken body all the time. There's really three steps to do that. And number one is ultimately finding the root cause of the problem, looking for the root cause of the interference of the body's inability to heal and function. Once you do that, then you got to address it. Address the root cause of the interference, aka you got to fix it. Fix the problem that's there. And then third step is simply leave it alone. Stop tinkering. Stop meddling. Stop trying to trick the body. You find it, you fix it, you leave it alone. It's a core philosophy. You find it, you fix it, and leave it alone. That's how I was taught. That's how I was trained. You find it, you fix it, and you leave it alone. And there's really three steps to fixing it. You've got to unlock that tissue that's been damaged or set in. You got to retrain the muscles that are surrounding that. And then ultimately, you got to rewire the nervous system so it remembers it. And, you know, let's be real specific here. Let's talk about lower back pain. Let's talk about hip problems. This is very common with somebody who says, I want to be able to move without pain. And a lot of times it's lower back or hip issues they're talking about. Okay, well, what's the root cause of interference in the lower back? Well, when the spine misaligns and causes stress and pressure on the disc, that'll create inflammation around the nerves, and that person will start to feel more rigid, more stiff, and sometimes it'll create lower back problems. Remember, the spine is designed to be in a certain alignment. Just like you have a certain blood pressure or cholesterol that is normalized, well, the spine has a normal alignment. And when you shift out of its normal alignment, that will stress the body. It'll stress the nerves. Okay, so why can't the body heal that? Well, how does it heal? It heals through the nervous system. So if you're already stressing the nervous system, the system that's designed to heal, well, how come the body can't heal that? Well, there's an interference there. And remember, how do we fix that? We got to find it. We got to fix it. We got to leave it alone. We got to unlock that tissue. You got to start to retrain the muscles that are surrounding it. And then you got to rewire the nervous system so it remembers it. And there's a specific way of doing that. That's my specialty as a corrective chiropractor. And that's what I've trained my doctors to be able to do. And now we have doctors all over who are able to do just that. But there's a specific method to doing that. And I think a lot of people, they struggle for such a long time. And I think they struggle unnecessarily. I really do. I had a patient I'm gonna call him Marty. I disguised his name on purpose, but he had this right-sided lower back pain. He has been having this for the last 8 years, seemingly came out of nowhere. He thought, man, this is going to go away on its own. It didn't. And he had all kinds of tests. He had CTs, he had MRIs, he had x-rays, ultrasound, given pain medications. He had spent $10,000 on testing with zero answers other than a pill. And here's a guy, he's a farmer. He was a steel plant manager at one point. He had no time to work on this. But because his pain was so bad, he had to make time to address it because his job, what he did, required him to be healthy and mobile and be pain-free. So he knew he had to fix it. He heard me on the radio and he came into the office. And we found that his lower back, his L3, L4, and L5 had all shifted to the left. And then his right hip shifted forward. So he had this forward pelvic tilt only on the right side, the spine compensated by shifting to the other side. And he's got all this stress and pressure on his lumbar discs to the point where those discs started to degenerate. There's so much inflammation around the nerves that started causing the pain. And yes, he had had all the MRIs and CTs and ultrasounds done, but he never had spinal alignment x-rays. He never had anyone sit down and look at the effects on the nervous system. His nervous system was stressed. It was in fight or flight all the time. That inflammation that was around the nerve, there's no amount of ibuprofen that's going to take care of that when the root cause of the problem is not addressed. And so we're talking and we go through what's going to take to correct it with very specific adjustments and home rehabilitation that he does. And one adjustment, so a very specific adjustment, gets the pressure off of that individual nerve. It needs to be retrained over time. But one adjustment, all of a sudden, Marty starts walking without pain anymore. And he's amped up. He goes out. Again, here's a farmer, steel plant worker. So you can only imagine this guy. He goes out there and he works 12 hours straight out in the farm. He comes back in. He's like, Doc, it came back. Well, no kidding. It came back. Just because you start to feel better does not mean it is better. Just again, we don't go by symptoms alone because symptoms are sometimes the last thing to show up, the first thing to leave. You cannot go by symptoms. That's why I try to tell people, hey, you're going to feel better, but don't go out there and do things that you wouldn't otherwise do. He's like, hey, it's back. Well, you know, we continue the plan of adjusting home rehabilitation. Fast forward now 3 months and Marty is back to doing his normal activities. He doesn't even think about his lower back anymore. He talked to me about the surgery that they had proposed for him. He said would have cost him over $10,000. He spent a fraction of that in our office. And here he is pain-free and ultimately living his normal life, what he calls his normal life. But again, it was intention and it was a stepwise process. And I'll tell you, Marty had a big why. He had a vision for himself beyond just getting out of pain. He had a vision for himself to get back on the farm and provide for his family. You know, that's a compelling reason to do your home exercises and to show up for your appointments. And we've got to have that. I can't emphasize enough that without a compelling reason why, without a big vision, without a game plan, I'll tell you, most people are not willing to put in the effort that it's going to take to actually correct or heal themselves. They just won't. But when somebody has a vision and they have a big why, man, those are the people that I want to work with. Those are the people that ultimately get the job done and get the best results, which makes not only me look good, but it makes them happy too. So I realize this as I'm talking there. I mean, maybe it's you people out there who are struggling. Maybe you're struggling with lower back or hip problems, or maybe you're struggling with the fact that you've had these symptoms or issues with your health and you're ready for a different approach for your health and healthcare. If that's you, that's the reason why I do this show. It's the reason why I'm on the radio, is to reach people like you. And typically in my office, you know, to have a nerve system evaluation, to get x-rays, to have consultation, you know, if you can only imagine going to the local hospital and having all that done, the thousands of dollars that it would cost you. We try to make our care as affordable as possible. And for radio listeners, we actually set a handful of appointment times aside specific for our radio winners. So we only can take a handful of callers each week and a handful of appointments, but we do set those aside specific for this show, and we have a special discount for radio winners. Instead of the typical fees, it's only $88, and all you have to do is text in to the number, and you will be eligible for one of those appointment times for only $88. So it's $88. We are an active office. We are one of the largest natural health centers in the country. So the only thing that I ask you to do is we're going to block off an hour of our appointment time for this specific appointment. You'll meet with one of my docs in the office. We'll go through history. We'll go through the testing. The first visit is all about the testing. And you'll come back on a separate appointment and we'll talk about game plan, what we found, and if and how we can help. And if this is something we're going to be able to help you with, we're going to be straightforward with you and let you know that. If it's not, we're going to let you know that too. We're not going to waste your time, and I know you're not going to waste ours. So I'm going to give out the number that you text in just a moment. We take $35 over the phone. It helps to hold the appointment time and makes certain that we secure that appointment time for you. So the number that you text in, if you're driving, you can pull over. It's 317-749-0677. And the keyword that you're going to text is WIBC. That's WIBC. 317-749-0677. And the keyword is WIBC. Hey, you're listening to One Dream. I'm your host, Dr. Nick Wilson. And hey, as we wrap this up, I'd really like to wrap this up with a thought, and I hope this lands with you. And it's the idea of supporting instead of silencing. Supporting your body instead of silencing symptoms and suppressing symptoms. And I'm going to warn you that suppressing symptoms, silencing symptoms, trying to mute the signals, and man, that is a fool's game to mute the signals that your body so intelligently, so smartly, so even predictably is telling you that, hey, there's this thing that's happening that deserves your attention. And it's tapping on you. And it's quietly whispering to you and saying, hey, I need some help. I need some support. I need you to just focus on me for a minute. And for us to just pound that thing down like a game of whack-a-mole. Symptom pops up and whack-a-mole that thing right back down. Another symptom pops up and we whack-a-mole the thing back down again. And you've played the game before in arcades, I bet. You know how that game ends. The moles keep going and they keep getting faster and they pop up and you gotta work harder to keep up with them, and they pop up over here and you gotta think over there and it's over here, and it's like overwhelming over time, and the game ends with you not keeping up with playing whack-a-mole. That's how this game ends if you continue to play whack-a-mole healthcare with symptom suppression, taking a medication. Hey, you got high blood pressure here. Let's lower it with the beta blocker. Hey, you've got cholesterol that's now going up. Now your diabetes. Now let's take some metformin. Now we've got a statin medication. And now you've got a thyroid problem. Oops, you've got an insulin problem because your pancreas is starting to shut down. It's a never-ending game that ultimately ends in you being frustrated, you being more sick, and you trying to regain back your health. And my team tends to see the people on the other side of this when they have lost their health, when they're desperate to get it back, when they'll do anything, they're trying anything. We see people in traditional medicine and traditional healthcare fails, or they've tried all kinds of different modalities to try to fix their lower back pain and sciatica and headaches that have been chronic. Nothing seems to be touching it. We tend to see people when they've tried a bunch of other things, and now they're looking for an alternative approach. Well, there's nothing alternative to simply supporting your body and allowing it to heal naturally. I would say the alternative to that would be to mask symptoms, would be to suppress the symptoms, to play whack-a-mole healthcare. That, my friends, is the alternative to natural living. And so if you've been in a place where you've played whack-a-mole healthcare, maybe it's time for a different lens. Maybe it's time for a different approach. And if you are looking for an approach That is a root cause approach, supporting your body's natural ability to heal, looking for interference so you can have a game plan on taking care of your body and stepping out of whack-a-mole healthcare. That's why my team exists. That's why we're here. That's why I do this radio show. And if that's you, simply text in 317-749-0677. 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I'm your host, Dr. Nick Wilson. 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
7: And welcome back. 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My name is Randy Cook, and each week we sit down here and talk through some of the issues of retirement. There's a lot of questions out there. You look at markets and the economy, and then you look at yourself. Are you ready for this? Is your money ready for this? Do you have all your bases covered? That's what we talk about here on this show. But what I want to talk about first here, Greg, is this. You've said many times, you know, I said, don't sweat the small stuff. There are things that are important in retirement planning, and there are things that really aren't. But the problem is that the financial media kind of scares us that it's all important. So you spend your whole life saving money, and you get yourself to a point where you got some money to spend in retirement. I'm going to go out and have some fun. And here's what you read. Oh, don't spend too much of your income. Your Social Security will be taxed. Oh, watch yourself. Your Medicare premium will go up. Oh, if you take money out of your brokerage account, that's capital gains taxes. And on and on and on it goes. And then you wonder about yourself. So, Greg, talk to me about what are the things that we shouldn't worry about. What are the things that we should worry about when it comes to spending money and having income in retirement?
8: You know, the industry's done a really good job, or maybe it was the government and the industry, have kind of got people focused on the bad stuff.
7: Mm-hmm.
8: They have you obsessing about all the worst things about something. So imagine anything in life. You know, is it fun to spread the mulch and plant the flowers? No, but it's fun to pull up after it's done and see a beautiful yard, mm-hmm. right? Like, but if you just focus on all the hard work and the negative things of doing things that you don't like to do and none of the good results of that, it's like, you know, sometimes you get to focus on the outcome versus some of the hardship. And if you don't get the payoff, it's going to be hard to get people to put those glasses on. And the obsessive nature of, and we're talking about IRA tax planning here, mm-hmm. folks. We're talking about, for a lot of you, it'll be your largest debt in retirement. You know, you have your IRA that you see the accounts for the last 30 years. You've been socking away in your 401k and then you roll it over to your financial advisor and you're looking at it. It's got $1 million in it. But the reality is it's not worth $1 million. It can be worth $900,000. It could be worth $650,000 based on the taxes you pay Uncle Sam. And that's a big swing, right, Randy? That's a big swing, right? That's, you know, hundreds of thousands of dollars of extra tax being paid, but no one thinks about it like that. And there's a couple reasons why. You know, the first of which is the longevity of it. It's such a long play. Your IRA is such a lifetime play. You've put 30 years of money into it. You may be waiting till 73 to take it out. So now it's just so out of sight, out of mind that it, you know, it just takes too long for the math to even have our minds understand what's going on. The next of which is a lot of people die with the IRA. The majority of IRAs don't get detaxed. So then that tax burden shifts to the surviving spouse mm-hmm. or to the kids ultimately. So it just literally, they never feel any pain or they never feel any acknowledgement or any good or bad of the story. And I'm going to put a different spin on this. We talked about this every show, but you're more likely to spend money you've already paid tax on. We know that. Mm-hmm. That's inarguable. If you have an account that you don't owe any tax on, you're probably going to take it out and say, all right, hey, I can spend this money. I don't have to worry about paying Uncle Sam anything. But if you're like, hey, I take money out of the IRA, I'm going to owe X percent to that or X dollars have to go to that, then you're like, you know, I'll just do it next year. So that's some of the negative here. So I want people to think about, I want you to live a little bit more. That's our goal here, Randy, is to get people to spend more and enjoy more and live more in retirement because that's the goal. That's the goal of the show. It's not necessarily for you to fire your financial advisor. It's so that you actually spend more money, you live more, you have more memories. But that may require, Randy, that you fire your financial advisor.
9: Okay.
8: That's the double-edged sword of this show. But when you're thinking about the IRA, you know, we think about the paying of taxes. It's painful, right? So if you have an IRA tax plan and the first year you run it, you have $1 million IRA, very common, right? You have this $1 million IRA. You have a 10-year plan where you're going to detax it over 10 years. So you're going to add $100,000 of taxable income because you're taking out and you're converting it to a Roth. Or maybe you're just taking it out and spending it or whatever you're doing, but you're getting it out of the IRA. And that you're going to do $100,000 every year for 10 years to get it out. Well, guess what? All of a sudden, you're going to pay $10,000, $20,000, $30,000 of tax depending on who's doing your tax planning. Now, that in and of itself makes retirees angry. It's new and it's something that the industry has you focus on. Well, look at that. You're going to pay more tax, Randy.
9: Mm-hmm.
8: Yeah, you're going to pay more tax. You're always going to pay more tax when you're detaxing your IRA. That doesn't mean you pay less tax. It means you're paying more tax in that year. And that's where I would need people to start thinking. Start thinking big picture, not small picture. You may pay more tax in the planning years, but this is at the end of the game. End of the game. Isn't it how much tax did I pay overall in my $1 million IRA? That's it, right? Like at the end of the day, how much goes to Uncle Sam and how much goes to my family? If that's the game we're playing, we need to put a different pair of glasses on because the financial industry likes you to get a focus on that 1 year, that little short year. Hey, look, Randy, you're paying an extra $15,000. That's not very comfortable. You should have waited till you were 73. Oh, yeah, maybe I should wait till I'm 73. What they don't tell you is a lot of times your kids could end up paying $25,000, $30,000, $35,000 on that same, you know, $100,000 draw. Based on their tax rates. And, you know, they get you focused on a lot of things. It could be, you know, what's the overall effective tax rate? Your Social Security is going to be taxed. You know, one of the things that I get frustrated is the Medicare Part B is going to go up. So let's debunk this one real quick because people get real, it gets real hairy, right? Mm-hmm. People get real frustrated when their Medicare Part B goes up. So let's say you've got $100,000 of income and you're single, you're a widower. And you're trying to figure out how to detax this $1 million IRA your husband gave you or your wife, whoever passed first. But we know we go first, Randy. Mm-hmm. It's usually us. And we're going through the process. And the financial advisor says something along the lines like, well, be careful. You know, your Medicare Part B payments are going to go up if you start detaxing your IRA. And you're like, oh, what? She's like, yeah, they'll double. If you're single and you go from, you know, you got $100,000, you know, income, and all of a sudden you take $100,000 out of your IRA, you're going to end up paying $400, Randy, mm-hmm. instead of $200 a month.
9: Mm-hmm.
8: And in the scale of that, that's $2,500 a year. And over the span of an IRA tax plan, it's 10 years, that's $25,000 extra dollars of Medicare premiums. $25,000. Now put that in your hat. Now, what they don't tell you is the whole story, going back to the original big picture. On this $1 million IRA, you're already paying a higher income tax rate because you're single instead of couple because your spouse passed. But your kids may be in the 30% tax bracket. So you could have got that whole darn IRA out at 10%, maybe 15%. So you could have paid $100,000 to $150,000 plus the $25,000 of increased Medicare Part B payments. So, you know, let's just say it's 150 grand. Let's just put it in the middle. Okay. 150 grand. Or do it the financial advisor's way in that scenario and wait until you're 73, take the minimum, and then the whole IRA goes to your kids. Well, they take it out. They pay 30%, Randy. They pay 30%. On $1 million IRA, that's $300,000.
9: Mm-hmm.
8: 35%, $350,000. You're paying an extra $150,000 in tax. This is so real. And people are like, I don't know if I believe Greg. You don't believe me because it never happens because you're dead. That's why. This is why it happens after you're gone. So if you would rather your kids and your grandbabies get your IRA money and not Uncle Sam, listen to Uncle Greg. You have to address this. This isn't going to go away. Uncle Sam will always get paid. It's just a question of when and how much. Why not control it? Our team of tax preparers build a IRA tax plan for every client. If you want a roadmap, if you want to just see what it looks like, you don't have to even hire us. We build a preliminary tax plan for everyone that comes in and gets a roadmap, Randy, just to show them if they don't do any planning, what's the worst case scenario given their kids tax brackets and all the things that could happen if nothing, if no planning happens, no Roth conversions, nothing happens. And then what happens if you did implement something over the next 7 to 10 years? What would the difference of savings be in this world? And if we're being very cynical, Randy, and you know I love to be cynical, tax rates aren't going down. This whole dynamic gets way worse for retirees if tax rates go up. And I mean way worse, because we have the lowest tax rates currently in the history of the United States. And we know we have trillions of dollars of debt. The only way that usually people, do you think they're going to be like, we're going to spend smarter? Yeah, the government's going to spend smarter. No Republican or Democrat are ever going to spend smarter. It just doesn't happen. We've learned that lesson over the last 50 years. Doesn't matter who's in office. That thing keeps getting bigger and bigger since the Clinton years. So what we can focus on is controlling our world, our little ecosystem in IRA. So if we can get that going in the right direction and get that detaxed before your spouse passes, the widow's penalty, or before your surviving spouse passes, the kiddo's penalty, and your tax rates keep rising. Because remember, they have to take that darn thing out over 10 years. They don't get to stretch it over the course of their lifetime anymore when your kids inherit your IRA. So keep that in mind, folks. If you'd rather it go to your family than Uncle Sam, do me a favor, get a roadmap, get your IRA tax plan. There's no cost, no obligation. We do the darn thing for free. We'll show you what the tax plans look like with or without planning so that you can decide, hey, maybe this does make sense, and you go do it on your own. You have your financial advisor do it, or you have us do it. Either way, it's a win for your retirement.
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7: 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And as you go there, take a look at the website and you'll see some of the events that are taking place. If you're listening to the show, you go, that's kind of interesting. You want to take another step and say, I'm going to find out a little bit more. Greg, you have events happening all over the place and people can kind of get together and they're kind of in the same group. And you bring some of your people who focus on retirement planning out there to tell stories. Tell me a little bit more.
8: Yeah, I mean, the seminar circuit's crowded, right, Randy? You got a lot of people sending. If you're retired, you get the pick of the litter of which restaurant you want to go to dinner at this week with your neighbors, right? Like you get the smorgasbord. Your mailbox is overflowing with steak dinners from a dozen different financial advisors probably every week from August until October, maybe even into November. And that's where it's at, right? The financial advising community knows that doing dinner seminars is a good way to find people that want to hear about retirement. Now, most people are plate lickers, right? Like we know what you are. You're there for a free dinner. That doesn't bother us. That's great. The plate lickers are out there. They've got the system down. They understand which ones to go to, who includes alcohol, who doesn't include alcohol. Yeah, you guys know the game. We're okay with the game at Golden Reserve. We've been doing it for 15 years and we feel like our seminar stands above the rest. And it stands above the rest because we've listened to a lot of people. When people come in and leave, our goal is for them to say, we've never been to a seminar like this before. And it happens at almost every seminar. And the reason being is because we do it differently. Our dinner seminar is better. Now, we modified it over the, I mean, believe it or not, I did the Big Bad Wolf seminar, how to keep the big bad wolves from blowing your house down at Ehler Songs Law Firm. It was probate, taxes, and long-term care. Well, this one now is all about retirement. It's about how you keep market risk, fees, IRA taxation, legal and income planning from really affecting your retirement. And each of those 5 points have a client story and people are engaged because it's fun. It's story. We put a lot of energy into it. We try to keep it short and then we're available to answer questions. I think that kind of engagement is super exciting. And then if you sign up for a roadmap, you get Yeti mugs, the nice Yeti. Those things are sweet. We want to make this fun, Randy. The seminars, if you want, go to the website, check it out. Go to goldenreserve.com. Obviously, they have all of our seminar times, our dates. If you have any questions on when we'll be in your neighborhood, just drop us a line. We'll let you know. But, we hope to see you soon and like drop us a message. If you think it is different or you think it's not different, let us know. We want to keep getting better.
7: And the website again is getyourroadmap.com. Well, this is a name you haven't heard for quite a while. Ryan Lochte. And you think, okay, I've heard that name. Yeah. He was an Olympic swimmer and he won 12 medals in the Olympics. I think it was like 4 different Olympics that he was in. And recently he made some news when he came out and he sold a bunch of his medals, his Olympic medals. And he said, this is not because I'm in financial trouble. He said, these medals are just sitting in a sock drawer someplace gathering dust. He said, the real value in these things for me are the experiences and the sacrifices and the memories that are behind them. And I started thinking about that for a while. You know, you get to be about 60 years old and you kind of bought all the stuff that you want and you've got all the medals, so to speak. And Greg talks about this all the time. So Greg, let's talk about that part of this. You talk about people who should be making memories. Talk to me a little bit about people who might adopt that attitude and say, you know, I've got all this stuff. Let's spend the money on the memories. Do you have any stories of clients for me?
8: I do. Although I'm not buying that Ryan Lochte didn't do it for money.
7: Some people said he was in a tax problem and all this stuff, yeah, but he says, no, that's not the case.
8: Oh, I'm sure. Well, if you say it on the internet, it's true.
7: Okay.
8: So, yeah. So I think some of the background's important here. You know, this segment, I'm going to use my mom and dad.
11: Okay.
8: I know it's cheesy, but like they're the typical example of basically how I ended up here. And also, I think they tell some stories of stuff. And I think they're our typical client. I, deep down, subconsciously, since I've been in this world building businesses, I've built companies to service my mom and dad because I felt like they were the most overlooked. Those middle, upper middle class folks that have worked real hard, but you know, they're not uber wealthy. You know, they're not flying private and have multiple houses around the country, and they've done better than they've saved more than someone that deserves more than just the bank teller helping them, you know, buy CDs. So my background, my mom was a school teacher, a high school teacher, and my old man was a factory worker at Honda. And we grew up in a small town in Ohio, 13,000 people, grew up with a wood burning stove. And, you know, very, very, very unique background in the sense that, you know, I didn't have your traditional professional services. No one in my family was a lawyer or, you know, accountant or anything like that. They were a lot of laborers. So figuring out the world that was in front of me was a lot of the challenges to kind of get where we are. And I always think of stories of progression of saying, hey, you got all this stuff, but how do you get there? I built this company, this services, because I understand them, right? Like you can be like Ken Fisher's a spoiled rich kid. He's never going to understand what it's like to build your first million of savings. You know how many retirees are millionaires for the first time? I mean, we hear that all the time because of the great market we've had for the last 50 years. There's so many people that said, I never thought I'd have $1 million. Ken Fisher does not understand those people. His dad was rich. He was rich. You know, Bill Gates, his dad was rich. Like a lot of these people that people don't realize, like they never understood the journey, the risk, the hardships, the setbacks. I could tell you, you know, just digressing because I'm so proud of my parents. You know, my mom said, you know, we were like lower class and middle class and upper middle class. Like we went through three stages over the course of my childhood from 1980 to 2000. And I'm so proud because I remember my mom was, you know, telling stories. My mom was one of nine. My dad's family were carpenters. So my mom, you know, was growing up with a bed with three sisters in the same bed. That was kind of like her life. And the way they grew up and the way that, you know, they wanted more for their kids. They wanted the American dream, Randy. Mm-hmm. They wanted to keep working hard, and they realized if you worked hard, you could get ahead. And that was my family's super secret sauce. My dad worked very hard, when Honda came in 1983 to Ohio and started building things. And these stories of, you know, and I share this because it's going to come to fruition at the end. You know, my mom told her sisters, I heard her over talking, and they're talking about reflecting on life and kids. And she's like, I knew John and I made it when I didn't have to save change to pay for my boys' basketball shoes. And like, if that doesn't like warm your heart and make your eyes water, like they did a lot that I didn't wear up. I was such an ungrateful kid. I was like, these shoes suck. Why do I have the cheap shoes? Why don't I have the Jordans? And you know, you just don't appreciate it as a kid, everything they did without you. And you know, growing up, I never knew where we were at. We always had a roof over our heads and food, and we were a happy family and lived out in the country. And it was just, you know, it was a great childhood. But as I reflect on it, the way they worked stage by stage, hitting different thresholds, and it's confusing, right? When you're, you know, my dad was a laid off construction worker when I was born. You don't know what you're going to do over the winter. How are you going to pay? How are you going to keep the heat on? And that mindset, by the way, their grandparents at that time had experienced the Great Depression. So there's a mindset in baby boomers that I will never know. I'll never know what it's like to have hungry family members. I'll never know what it's like not knowing where the next meal is going to come, right? Like I can't appreciate because they touched that. Their grandparents told them those stories, right? Like that in the 20s, and then you had the World War II, you had Korea. You just had these things that shaped a generation of hardship that we just never could appreciate. We just, you know, unfortunately, I'll never know what that is, that kind of community and that kind of life was. But it sent in their mind a lot of fears that we talked about in an earlier segment of running out of money. It was real. You know, not having enough to, you know, what was real. So when they fast forward, now all of a sudden the economy's going, you know, Honda's paying $20 an hour. And now, you know, we got a basketball hoop at the house. Like, you know, like you're doing things that you never thought would happen. Your dad, you know, my dad makes assistant manager. Next thing you know, we have a company car, and he's working through all these different stages. So then they get to, then all of a sudden, you know, they pay off their house, they pay off their cars. And this is a lot of retirees. Their journeys are different, but it's the same. So then they get to retirement, and all of a sudden, they're supposed to be great at spending and doing stuff, right, Randy? The stories. So you need to jumpstart, you know, a good financial Sherpa, a good financial guide, a good financial protector, someone that specializes in retirement. The reason I built this company is because I wanted to create more memories for our clients. a lot of financial people are nerds, right? They just want to, it's everything's in an Excel sheet and they want to have all these numbers move around. But like, that's not, you're not going to die thinking about your returns and what you passed on. You're going to pass on remembering your memories, and you're going to be remembered by the memories you created for those of others. So that's where real legacy happens. And to be able to be part of that legacy experience for my parents, I had to jumpstart my parents at times because they had a fit. My dad would say, I'm on a fixed income, Greg. That's what he'd say every time I'd ask him to do it. I can't, Greg. I'm on a fixed income. And in their mind, that was their Social Security, and they couldn't touch their savings. Their savings was emergency money. So they started living their life within their savings or their Social Security or their pension. My mom had STRS because she was a school teacher, and my dad had his Social Security. And I've shared this, you know, numerous times this year, but it's been a tough year in the Ayler house. We lost dad unexpectedly at 69. And that's young, right? Like, he got about 7 or 8 years of retirement. And, you know, I would say the 60s and 70s are the heyday, folks. And I am so grateful that I basically forced them. I planned them every Christmas. I planned them a trip, and they didn't have a say in it. I basically was like, you're going to Pearl Harbor, dad. And they had the time of their lives. You're going to Ireland and going on tours on the group trip. Time of their lives. You know, they're having these once in a lifetime experiences. They went to Alaska and went on the cruise. Hey, we're going to the Bahamas with the grandkids, and we're doing all these things. And all of a sudden everything started to break down in terms of their fears and their concerns. And these stories of my dad, you know, my grandfather served in World War II. He got to go on his dream trip to Pearl Harbor. That never would have happened without me being in this business, because he never would have done that on his own. He never would have went through the motions of spending that money and going through it. My mom had dreams of having a grandkid trip of her whole family in the winter months. So after Christmas, we went down to the Bahamas and spent 4 or 5 days, and they paid for it. And they had, you know, the best time ever down in Mexico. We did it again a couple years later. To this day, they still talk about that. Mom still talks about those trips of how awesome and perfect they were, and how glad she gave that to dad, because that's all he wanted, is for his kids to be together, for his grandkids to be together. And give your family excuses to be together. Spend your life savings. Be part of that process. And if you're not sure you can afford it, you probably need another financial advisor. You need another opinion. Let's get you comfortable with actually using your money to build memories versus just numbers in these accounts. We definitely want people to make money, but not, you know, at the expense of losing out on life and memories, because life is too short. The only thing people we see running out of in retirement is time. So, you know, let's avoid that happening. And I think the roadmap's that confidence builder to maybe jumpstart you into a different path in your retirement.
11: You know, one of the things that you have control over in your life is who you do business with. 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
7: Coming up on the second half of Fire Your Financial Advisor, dealing with, I'll deal with that when it happens. And if a little is good, more isn't always better. We'll talk through that one coming up in just a second here. All right. So the stats show, and we talk about this regularly, 70% of us, as we get into our elder years, are going to need some kind of help. That doesn't mean you're going into a memory care. That doesn't mean you're in assisted living. It just means that as you get older, you're going to need some kind of help. That could possibly happen in your home as well. And that stuff gets kind of expensive. Well, preparing for it is probably a good thing. But when you don't prepare for it, this kind of falls on your kids and your spouse. This is a real story. It's from Tracy Mitchell, and she's in San Francisco.
14: At a certain point, my father had a stroke. First, he had to go in a regular nursing home. My mom could not take care of him at home. Well, if you don't have a trust or you don't have certain things set up, you're going to have to pay the highest price, whatever the consumer price is, for that nursing home care. They were charging my mother $7,000 a month until she bankrupted herself, until she had spent down all of her assets, everything she had earned, her retirement. She had to spend that down to pay for his nursing home care. Then Medicaid kicks in. But guess what? Medicaid is not free. They let her live in the house, but when she died, they bring a bill to the heirs. They attach the house and say, you have to reimburse us for all the money that we spent taking care of him in the nursing home.
7: Ouch. So people say, you know, when they get into retirement, you'd bring up long-term care and they say, I'll deal with that when it happens. And at that point, according to Tracy, it's a little too late. You can't buy fire insurance when your house is on fire. So, Greg, this brings up, I mean, you know these stories. I hear these stories. There it is.
8: Most people are a little confused on who pays, how they pay, what happens, and what the situation looks like. And the most common situation is a fall. A fall happens. A broken hip. They go into the rehab. You know, you go to the nursing home facility to do the rehab to get better. And then they realize, uh-oh, mom or dad has dementia, Alzheimer's, Parkinson's, some type of cognitive disorder. They can't go home. So at that point, the misconception that many people have is because when you have that hip injury in a nursing home facility, Medicare's paying. And they're like, okay, yeah, Medicare pays. Medicare pays because you're getting better. They're paying because they're paying you to get out. Think about it like this. Medicare will pay as long as you're getting out. And that means as long as you're showing signs of improvement, Medicare will keep paying. I think they pay a minimum of 30, but never longer than 100, at least in Ohio, is roughly the days, right? So you get at most 3 months of rehabilitative care. And then at that point, you're kicked off. And like I said, most people don't get near to 100 days, especially if you have Alzheimer's or dementia, because you're not getting better. That's not going to be something that you heal out of. So now all of a sudden, mom's at home and dad's in the facility and they're kind of confused. And then, you know, month three comes around and all of a sudden mom gets an $8,000 bill. And she's like, what's this? The insurance, Medicare is supposed to pay for this. It's like, well, no, now you're privately paying. And people think that their insurance or Medicare or anything, unless you have long-term care insurance, which very few people have nowadays, less than 5%, I think, is the last study we've seen that's specific to long-term care, you're privately paying. And people are like, well, what do you mean? You're privately paying. You're cutting a check out of your savings. And they're like, well, what about Medicaid? Now, there's Medicaid for the indigent and Medicaid for the aged. This is Medicaid for the aged, right? This is the Job and Family Services in your local state facilitates this program. It's a federal program, but it's administered by the state. So this is Medicaid. Medicaid is built for the aged for when you run out of money. So if you are single, let's do the simple scenario. If you are single, you basically, if you have $1 million, you have to spend everything down. You can keep 2,000.
7: Wow.
8: So if you have $1 million in Ohio, or and it's very similar in the surrounding states, you can keep $2,000. So you got to spend everything down. So if it's $100,000 a year and you're in there for 10 years, you privately pay for the whole 10 years until you have nothing left. Now, if you're married, and every state's different, depending on who you listen, but it's a federal program, but most states look very similar in how they administer it. Most, I say. So make sure you check with your attorneys. The CSRA, the Community Spousal Resource Allowment, is what the spouse, the community spouse, which is the spouse not in the facility, the spouse not in the nursing home, what can they keep? So if I have $1 million, what can my wife keep? You ready for this, Randy? $162,600.
11: That's it.
8: So if you have $1 million and your spouse goes in, you have to spend it down to $162,600, and then Medicaid will kick on and pay for your spouse. The community spouse, the spouse not in the nursing home, can stay at the house. They never kick you out of the house. Everybody's like, they're going to kick me out of the house. They'll never kick you out of the house. That's fine. But what they will do is they don't go for a reimbursement bill for the heirs. That's not necessarily true. What they do is they put a lien on the house. So for any of the costs that Medicaid pays, they get reimbursed when the spouse sells the house. So the house is exempt, but not protected. This is the big miss. There's two different ways to think about it. Either it's protected or it's exempt. It's exempt so that they can turn on Medicaid. So if you get to that $162,600 as a spouse, that's all you have left. All right, Medicaid's going to start paying the bills, but they're going to keep track of all those bills, and they're going to put that amount of lien on the house so that when the kids go to get the house, they lose the whole value of the house. This is very, very real, and it happens all the time because most people don't plan for nursing home crises. They say, oh, don't worry, it's not going to happen to me. Oh, don't worry, it'll be fine. I have savings, and it's fine. There's ways to go about this. You can get long-term care insurance, which is expensive, and a lot of times people aren't healthy enough to qualify or they don't want to pay. All of those things are real. But what I find is a much more useful tool, being that we have an estate planning and elder law firm, and this is my practice. I've been in this seat for a long time as an attorney. Building protection plans makes sense. So when we sit down with a couple and we do our roadmap, Randy, we do a legal protection plan. Now, part of that legal protection plan involves a lot of different things that can hurt you from a legal perspective, but long-term care is one of them. And there are trusts out there. You heard Tracy mention trusts. We can move houses, farms, investments into certain protection trusts that remain available for the surviving spouse, or maybe eventually the kids or grandkids, but they are protected from that spend down, meaning you can move that house and now the nursing home can't get it. You can move an annuity and then the house, and then they can't get it. Insurance, a farm. It needs to be in those things for, it depends on the state. In Ohio, it's 5 years. From 5 years from the day it's transferred, and you can keep adding things as you go. And then each thing you add has its own 5-year clock. So it's not like the last thing upsets the apple cart for everything. No, you can keep adding stuff to it. And over the years, you just get a bunch of clocks ticking to saying it's 100% protected at 5 years. You get protection along the way. It's just not 100% protected until you hit that 5-year clock. All of that is a big part of what we think the financial industry misses. They ignore the legal realities, probate, gifting, estate tax, capital gains tax, distribution risks to kids or grandkids or son-in-laws or daughter-in-laws that could end up with some of your assets, and then nursing homes. When we sit down with you, we take an inventory of all your legal documents and we talk about what the possible upgrades could look like to avoid probate, to avoid taxes, to avoid long-term care. Whatever is important to you. Hey, I want to protect against my sister-in-law or my daughter-in-law, my son-in-law. Sure, we can build things to fix those. All of that gets overlooked when you have a bunch of different people in the kitchen working. You know, you have your attorney over here disagreeing with your financial advisor over there. Well, we control it all. We have our team of attorneys around the corner that obviously do a lot of great stuff for us. Ayler Stallings. I'm Greg Ayler. So I'm part of that show. So we can control that everything works together hand in hand with Tim and I's law firm to ensure it works. Because at the end of the day, that's the glue. The legal is the glue of the plan. Now, I know people don't like to deal with attorneys, but I promise you, this is way better than getting a business card that you have to go interview another attorney who may or may not be on the same page as your financial or as your tax plans. This ensures that this is what really rich people do, Randy. They have a family office, and in that family office, they handle the legal, the tax, and the finance all under one roof. Why can't everyone have that same treatment? That's what Golden Reserve believes. The finance, the tax, and legal should all happen. And we have the tax professionals that do the tax returns under the same roof, that do the tax plans. All of these people, if you become a client, we do your tax returns, if you like. It's included. It's not additional cost. Hey, if you become a client, we do your legal docs. We update them, or we give you new ones. That's included in your fees. You don't have to pay extra. We have the team in place to support a full retirement plan. And that's the unique part about Golden Reserve. We don't try to be everything to everybody. We try to be everything to retirees. That is who we service, Randy, and that's who we built the roadmap for retirement for.
11: You know, when you talk to people and you say, you got to sit down with a retirement planner, and the person will say, well, I don't even know what to ask. 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Let's sit down and have that conversation for you and have all of these questions and your concerns and maybe some of the ones that you're not even thinking about. Let's get them answered. Here's the website, getyourroadmap.com. The roadmap for retirement is a no cost, no obligation offer from Golden Reserve. Let's sit down and build your retirement and do the math on it. You can find us at one of our offices across the Indianapolis area, Carmel, Brownsburg, and Fishers. It's 317-854-4000. 317-854-4000. Well, if you've been listening to this show for a while, you know that Greg sometimes struggles with the weekend warrior thing. He's a little sore.

0: ties it, which I think is the big talking point for most market homers or pundits, you know, that they're kind of arm wrestling. But I think the more driving factor is that consumer debt is at $1.25 trillion. The highest it's ever been. Delinquency is at its highest rates of like 13%, according to the Wall Street Journal's recent article. And that scares me, but it also explains me a lot of things. Do you ever just wonder, like, I was in line at Wendy's and I ordered a value meal and I was in a hurry and I don't like to eat fast food, but I was traveling and I do love a double baconator, Randy. Yes, I do. And, it was $20.
1: Mm-hmm.
0: And I was like, holy, cause I don't eat at fast food very often. So when I went through the drive thru, I was like, who can afford this?
1: What happened? Yeah.
0: And so the economic indicators for me, if you want me to read some tea leaves, Wendy's also having one of its worst quarters in years. They're shutting down stores. And I think the fast food conundrum is getting there where it's like, you guys remember when it was $4.99? You had a 99 cent value meal and you had value meals that were $4.99. That made sense for the masses, especially lower class, middle class folks where you could grab a quick meal. It wasn't great, but now it's $20. It's like, it's four times as much. And then I look at the debt. I'm like, oh, that's what's happening. Or you go to the airport and you see on a Tuesday morning, you see a bunch of people. And you know what I mean? You got a bunch of people. And you're like, does anybody work anymore? Tickets are $1,000. And you're just like, how's everybody? And they're just putting on the card. Everything's going on the credit card. And I think we have this debt bubble that's rising that no one seems to really care about because the markets, they always have a good story. It's like, well, you know that 80% or 85% of the S&P 500 earnings ratios are beating, or 85% of the companies in the S&P 500 are beating their earnings this year. And that's up. And I'm like, yeah, but the price earnings ratio is like 20. Doesn't it feel like overvalued? They can be up in earnings, but still wildly overvalued, right? And the issue with it being overvalued, Randy, is simply that the fall gets steeper. That's what happens. Like, so like when you're not overvalued and we have a down market, the drop down isn't, it's more like, hey, we're going to lose 5 or 10%. But when you're wildly overvalued, it's more of a cliff. And I know I've been saying this for a year or two now, and it sounds like a broken record, but like, I'm just nervous about it. I don't like the idea of, there's bad economics out there. It's not all good. And there's always going to be bad economics. And that's why people are making money right now. And it's great. Like, I hope people, you know, ride the ride. But I just hope there's some common sense that someone behind the wheel isn't just, you know, doing the confetti bombs and pushing on the gas. I hope someone's saying, hey, we've got a lot of good things that have happened for 10 years. Let's take a huge chunk of this and put it in something that can still make some good money. Maybe, you know, 10%. But it can't lose any money. And I think that's the balance of it's like, all right, I don't need to put my whole life savings on the convertible going 90 with no seatbelt. And that's where we're at now because we've had such a long, these financial advisors believe their own lore. They believe that they're willing the market. Like the financial advisors believe that they're the ones making their clients money. They're just putting money in the S&P 500 or any of these entities and watching it go, right? Like it's hilarious to think. You know, I'll end on this one on the market because I'm kind of diatribing, but it's like SpaceX, right? Like everyone was saying this was some home run, no brainer. And like, look at SpaceX, guys. Like it's never as easy as people think, right? Like, and I'm not saying SpaceX is, you know, a dead fish and it's not going to come back and figure it out. But like, if you bought it at its peak, it doesn't feel very good right now, does it? And people are putting large portions of their life savings. Retirees were talking about putting large portions of their life savings in SpaceX. And it's like, maybe it's a long-term play, but like, you're only going to be spending money at an aggressive level for the next 10 to 15 years. We don't have 30 years. We don't have a long play anymore, Randy. We have a retirement play that's a fun play. Everything we do should be having the max amount of fun and memories. That's our investment strategy. And if you're not thinking through that, Randy, I think you probably need to talk to somebody about having a second opinion on how you could have a little bit more fun and a little bit less stress in your retirement. And our market risk report will stress test your current investments just to see where you're at. Like, let's just see how much pressure and how much risk is in your current portfolio, because I think that's the starting point of really evaluating what's the right amount of risk.
1: I'm sure you're going to talk to people and they're going to say, you need the stock market. And you kind of go, do I? Or how much do I need that stock market? That is a great conversation for your retirement conversation. Let's talk through it. Give Greg and the team a call at Golden Reserve. I got the number. 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Learn more about Golden Reserve. Tool around there. You'll see a lot of information there. Go through the navigation bars. Find out about the events that are taking place. You'll see the media tab. You'll see our podcast, all the things that are there. Learn more. If you just heard just a couple of shows, learn more about Golden Reserve and find out the difference right there. Let's talk about how much you need that stock market. Let's talk about what makes you comfortable in retirement. We have three offices across the Indianapolis area, Carmel, Brownsburg, and Fishers. 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So I do a lot of reading. 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And when I see a stat that kind of looks a little bit crazy, and then I go, you know what? 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
1: So I've actually been counting today as we've been going through the show, because many times people, when they talk about retirement, say, okay, so say you have $1 million. Greg has said that three times today. Why do we say that? Because the math is easy for us, right? Okay. But you might, as somebody says that, okay, so you have $1 million, you go, I don't have $1 million. That's not me. Well, I'm going to give you an interesting fact, and Greg has said this many times. Here's the study. The average retiree in the U.S. spends just over $60,000 a year. Now, do you know how much money people spend if they have between $1 and $3 million a year? They spend $70,000 to $120,000 a year. It ain't that much different. So whether you're going to have a champagne retirement or a beer and pretzels retirement, like me, you're going to spend about the same as everybody else. And Greg, when we talk about that, that kind of boils down to, it's not that different and it's not that hard to sit down and say, what did you spend last year? What are you going to spend in retirement? Let's figure that out. And I think that the financial industry tries to make it a whole lot more complicated than what it actually is.
0: Ah, it feels so good when people say,
1: Greg was right.
0: Well, I think the interesting part is the why. Why do they do this? And if you want to get diabolical, and I like to get diabolical, Randy, they don't want you to spend your money. They want to scare you. They want to stoke your fear. Financial advisors and the financial industry doesn't want you to spend your money because they think it's their money. And if you don't believe me, how many people have asked their financial advisor before they bought something?
1: Yeah.
0: Whose money is it?
1: Mm-hmm.
0: Versus telling them, this is what I'm about. Well, is it okay if I do this? Well, I don't know. The cost of bacon this year, Randy's going up there. I don't know. Iran war. There's always a story. I don't know. Rate hikes are coming up. Like they've got all these ways to keep you barriered from your money. But let's do the hard math here of why they do this. If you spend your money, they make less money. Inarguable. That is an inarguable fact. And they're in the business of making more money every year. So if you spend any of your principal, how dare you, Randy? They're going to have to take a pay cut because they're charging 1%. So if you have $1 million and you go out and you spend $100,000, well, now that instead of making a $10,000 check, they're getting a $9,000 check that next year. And if you're like thinking, oh my gosh, I've never thought about it like that, that's why we don't charge that way. See that? You hear that? That's thunder.
1: That was thunder.
0: That is the financial gods trying to disrupt this segment. Cue thunder. Edward Jones, Merrill Lynch, lightning, thunder. The heavens above of the financial industry are trying to shut us down, Randy. But we will not be quieted. We will not be silenced. Because there's a right and wrong way to do things in life. How you do something is how you do everything. And if you believe in helping retirees, I just don't believe you can charge a percentage. I don't think there's any value creation that you can sit there and say, if I'm helping someone that has $200,000 and making $2,000 a year, and then it grows to $400,000 the next year, and I'm making double the money. And by the way, financial advisors have nothing to do with your money growing. Just eliminate that fallacy. No one knows. They're all guessing. It's all in the market, and they have their fingers crossed like the rest of the world. No one knows where the market's going to go, and neither do you if you're a DIYer. I know your feelings are hurt, but let's be honest. You're not that smart. You haven't beat the quants in Wall Street. Everyone's winning. And if you're not beating the S&P in 500, you're not doing that great. So that should be your barometer. But I digress. Going back to, you're paying someone based on the zeros on your account versus the value they add is a problematic model. That's why Golden Reserve does it differently. And the reason that people don't talk about this income reality is because it would gut their story. If you found out that everyone spent the same amount of money, because if you look at it, if someone has two, I'm going to do 2 million, Randy, you're complaining that I kept doing $1 million examples. I'll do 2 million. Mm-hmm. Someone has $2 million in retirement and they have a $60,000 social security. What does that mean? That means that they only need, if they're spending $80,000 a year, let's add a little bit more to the, you said 70, let's call it 80.
1: Mm-hmm.
0: All right. They need a, let's see, 60, they need $20,000.
1: Yep.
0: Of return. That means they need a 2% return on their 2 million to ensure that they don't have to spend any principal. That's half of what a lot of money markets are paying. So they have to scratch your head and say, what? Why are they doing that? That's why they don't want you to spend your money because they take a pay cut. So the fee thing is very real. You should ask and dive in. If you want to see what you're paying in fees, not just in your investments, I'm sorry, not just through your advisor, but in your investments too. We have a software system that does it for free. Your financial advisor will never know. Our roadmap will pump that out and show you what you're paying every year in fees. Both total. So you can actually have some information and you can go back and give them a hard time, which would make me happy. It would make me happy to give you the secret sauce on how you're being charged so that you can make your financial advisor's life a little harder. But more importantly, I want you to spend more money. That's really what I want. I want you to have more fun in retirement. I want you to enjoy your life savings that you spent 30 years doing without. You did without enough. This is the doing with time of your life. Let's do more, live more, more dreams, more spending, more life. And I think our roadmap is that permission slip, Randy. I think it has between the tax, the legal, the fees, the market, the income, all of it is, it's complimentary. It's no cost. 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And there's, like I said, you can just take it and give it to your financial advisor. We don't care. At the end of the day, we want retirees to win and start fighting back against an industry that isn't aligned with their goals. We want you to start being aligned with your retirement goals, with your family's goals, not your financial advisor's life savings. Let's worry about your life savings for a bit, Randy. That's how the roadmap works, and that's why it was built.
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6: In the Empire State, I'm Paul Stevens, Fox News. President Trump visiting New York's Long Island to highlight lower crime numbers. He stopped by in Nassau County, also weighing in on the conflict in the Middle East.
7: He says he won't apologize even as gas prices remain elevated, saying Iran is the number one state sponsor of terror in the world. And then he made this comment regarding the Strait of Hormuz.
8: Pretty soon I'll be declaring the Hormuz Strait a territory of the United States. We have the blockade. No ships get through unless we want them to.
7: President Trump has previously claimed the U.S. has control of the waterway. As of August 12th, CENTCOM says the U.S. has redirected 59 commercial vessels, disabled three, and boarded two ships to make sure they are complying with the blockade.
6: And again, Fox's Madeline Rivera. Luigi Mangione pleading guilty Friday in a New York City court to killing UnitedHealthcare CEO Brian Thompson in December of 2024.
9: The 28-year-old confessed to targeting and murdering Thompson. He read a prepared statement expressing no remorse as Thompson's wife and family sat in the courtroom for the first time. Mangione telling a federal judge this, quote, "Before traveling to New York, I used a 3D printer to make part of a gun. On the morning of December 4th, 2024, I shot Mr. Thompson in Manhattan and he died. I knew what I was doing was illegal." Mangione also admitted he emailed UnitedHealthcare's leadership posing as an investor, tricking them into sharing the location of its investor conference in New York City.
6: Fox's Chan Lee Painter. Mangione's defense team speaking outside the courthouse following that Friday appearance, defending their client and noting his public support without addressing Brian Thompson's grieving family. 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
1: The flooded week continues. Cloudy skies this morning in downtown Indianapolis. Another rainy day. Storms possible this hour and in the afternoon. Right now it's 76 with a high that might get to 82. I'm Jarrett Lewis. Good Saturday morning. Here's what's trending at 9:03. State emergency crews and the National Guard remain deployed as Indiana tries to get through these historic flooding and storm damage. Here's Johnette Cruz.
2: Governor Mike Braun has declared a statewide disaster emergency and is now seeking federal aid through FEMA to support local first responders. 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
1: Lieutenant Governor Mike Beckwith urging Hoosiers impacted by flooding to work through their local leaders as Indiana seeks the federal assistance.
3: It's kind of a 100-year storm in some places. I mean, I think it's Anderson, Indiana. They have seen flood levels unlike any other since, I think, 1911, I believe, is what I saw.
1: Flood watches and warnings remain in effect today for much of the state. Flash flood warnings have been added for Montgomery and Tippecanoe County to the west, and Delaware, Hamilton, Madison, and Tipton counties to the north and northeast of Indianapolis. More rain and storms expected today, as mentioned, bringing another threat for flooding. There's also a heat advisory out today in the south and southwestern portions of the state. Two Indianapolis police officers are now recovering after being shot on the city's west side Friday afternoon. IMPD says police were trying to serve a narcotics warrant when shots started coming from someone in a home. The suspect inside the house was also shot and then taken into custody after surrendering. IMPD Chief Tanya Terry says the officers involved showed incredible bravery.
4: They were faced with an armed individual that was actively trying to attack them and our community. And they got to work.
1: The two officers were taken to a hospital. At least one of them has already been released. And make it three straight wins now for the Fever as they knock off the Dallas Wings at home last night, 98-87. Caitlin Clark made it look easy again, pouring in 29 points and adding 10 assists.
5: There's sometimes that you just catch yourself smiling, right? Like there was a three right in front of me. And it's like you could tell the rhythm was there, the timing was there, the flow was there, and it just went straight through the bottom of the net.
1: Head coach Stephanie White after the game. The win improves the Fever to 22-12 on the season. They will travel to Atlanta to battle the Dream on Sunday. The forecast from the American Standard Cooling Weather Center.
6: Rain for many today, especially north of Indianapolis. Otherwise dry, especially south of the Circle City, high of 84. Tonight will start to dry out, and then more scattered showers and storms are likely at times on Sunday. Highs around 90. I'm Fox 59 meteorologist Ethan Rosick for 93 WIBC.
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2: Arnold Palmer.
0: General Patton.
1: Oh, George Patton.
3: Arnold Palmer.
1: One of my favorites.
0: No, not George. Fred, his younger brother.
1: Well, it's a good day to laugh. It looks like the rain's going to pass here in about 30 minutes here at Sullivan Hardware.
0: Because today is our largest event. It's Egg Fest.
1: Largest event, really?
0: Yes. Well, you know what? I shouldn't say that.
1: Turkey Fest
0: has got to be equal.
1: Yeah. Speaking of Turkey Fest, who always joins us this coming week, Linda Alley has a birthday on Monday.
4: Oh.
1: How about that?
0: Linda used to do the cooking show back in the day. We all started together in the 90s, maybe 94. She keeps better records than I do. So happy upcoming birthday.
1: Linda Alley. She's one of the good ones for sure.
0: All right, so we are at Sullivan Hardware at 71st and Keystone, and I don't know where you are, but it has been just a little wet here this morning, but it does seem like it's clearing. I think there's one more bump that's going to come through, so we have actually delayed the start of Egg Fest until 11 o'clock.
2: Okay.
0: Generally starts at 10. 11 o'clock. So,
2: okay. Now, you're really north of Broad Ripple, right? You're northeast of Broad Ripple. Are you considered Broad Ripple?
0: We're actually in No-Bro.
2: You're in No-Bro.
0: No-Bro.
2: Because I thought I heard this morning that the White River is crested, right? There is crested,
0: yes.
2: And so now, was there word of evacuation in some spots?
1: They've locked them down. Anyway.
0: What they did, it's a very small area that they have when they shut the floodgates. I mean, literally 9 homes, an apartment, and then the business is the art center. And
2: so they had to
0: evacuate because they were shutting the floodgates. And so they have done that. I don't know the results now yet.
2: Really worried about people up in Delaware, right around Anderson and Newcastle's underwater and Anderson's a mess.
0: There's so many places that are a mess.
2: You're right. They're really all along the river. And Noblesville and
1: Cambridge City.
2: Cambridge City, oh my gosh, underwater. And just so many places, and it's just been
0: sad. Indiana has been the lead on the national news it seems like days now.
2: It just continues.
0: Every day. So in the poor Indiana State Fair.
2: Oh, I feel bad for everybody at the fair.
0: Now it's the...
1: Terry.
2: The farmers. I've been watching some of the video, and you'll see horses walking through cornfields up to their chest. The farmers, you have to think about what they're dealing with, too. And so many of them are out in those outlying areas.
1: Terry was a first responder at the state fair. Tell them what happened, because people need to know.
2: Storm came through. And it was,
0: what day was that?
2: Was this
3: Tuesday?
2: Oh my gosh, thank you. $2 Tuesday. It was $2 Tuesday, the first one. And it just, here it came. And, they won't let anybody in. They keep everybody, that's in, and everybody's running to buildings. And the guys that are holding down the tents, because the tents, the air is just blowing straight up, and they look like they could take off any minute. And they're out in this storm and holding these things down. And the power went out, and it was just all the while because I'm in the arts.
0: The power went out on the entire property.
2: Yeah, and so you've got all these people in the arts building where I am, and in every other building on the fairgrounds area. And so anyway, we always have piano players. We have pianists that are playing all the time in that building, as you look through the art, and it's beautiful, it's like a gallery.
1: They did that on the Titanic too,
2: and that's what I thought, because she never quit playing.
0: She kept playing.
2: She kept in the dark,
0: beautiful.
2: And she just kept playing. And then it was you think about that stuff. I mean, the farmers are in there with their animals. You know, and animals always sense, I think, before something's going to happen.
0: Definitely according to the AI animals that are always saving, like, babies from falling in pits and different things. And the AI animals are incredible.
2: They are. What about the dogs that drive with a whole carload of other animals with them, including goldfish and stuff?
3: Yeah. I saw a pug rob a McDonald's this week.
0: Oh, yeah. And how many?
2: I love them.
0: How many animals, sea animals, come up to boats and ask for help? Like, they just do, and they just... They pull them in.
2: Funny.
0: The otters. Oh, it's terrible. With the otter with the baby. And
2: yeah. See, it's really...
0: Nothing is real. Anyway. Nothing is real anymore.
2: Anyway, everybody's still hunkering down, and trees are down. Oh, my gosh, in Irvington, there was the most beautiful old tree, the oldest time, I'll betcha. And it's on Pleasant Run Parkway North at Arlington, right across from the Pleasant Run Golf Course. And this tree just toppled over. And you start to think about God in this instant, because it could have gone this way over the house and on a massive tree. And these are mostly smaller homes. Or it could go across the street. And it went, it laid across the street, you know, instead of going the other way.
0: Exact same thing at 56 around Cathedral. There is a, I forget what, is the old Fletcher Estate or something, but 200-year tree that fell, and it fell in the best possible place that it did not crush any home.
2: I always think that's God.
0: But it's always sad to see those trees.
2: Those big old trees, too. And boy, I'll tell you, it's been, what, a week? So I know a lot of people are dealing with it right this minute. That red is right over Anderson right now, isn't it? It's that way.
1: Yeah, it's about to pass us again. We have about 20 more minutes before the rain is gone here at Sullivan Hardware. But postponed until 11 o'clock for the festivities?
0: 11 o'clock for Egg Fest.
2: I'm excited about Egg Fest. We need something good.
0: We do need something good.
3: I was looking at the menu yesterday, and oh my gosh.
2: Tell me.
3: Okay, give me a number. We have 29 booths.
2: Ooh, I'll take 17. 16 and 17.
3: Okay. 16 is Brad Fenton, and he's doing Cajun, jerk, and Asian buffalo wings, smashed fingerlings, and blacked salmon with mango and jalapeno sauce.
1: Whoa, how about number 17?
3: 17 is the Backyard Smokers, and they're doing bacon-wrapped Oreos.
1: Oh, sign me up for that.
2: Oh, I can't wait.
1: A little
2: wait.
1: Salty, a little sweet.
3: There's actually a few different desserts. Someone's making a banana pudding and right side up pineapple cake, which
2: right
3: I don't know.
2: Right side up pineapple.
3: I don't
2: know what that means.
1: That means
2: I know.
1: The pineapple
2: Where's
1: is probably
2: pineapple
1: on the bottom.
2: On the bottom. Probably on the bottom.
3: Yeah. So
2: Ooh,
3: that's.
2: I love pineapple good. Upside down cake.
3: And
2: I'll
3: then a couple
2: anyway.
3: Different cookies. There's cookie skillets.
2: Cookie
3: there's a
2: skillets.
3: Lot. There's a lot of different things.
2: Do you think I'll be able to cook today, Pat? I have. I brought all my ingredients for a Mexican street corn pizza.
0: Oh, that's right. That's right.
3: Actually,
0: we'll have to,
3: the next hour might be the perfect time.
0: Well, you know, I think at this point we should probably wait until the stress level of the staff goes down before we say, "Hey, can we get a pizza oven over here?"
3: Well, I figure we could just borrow a Big Green Eggs.
2: Yeah,
3: they're making pizzas all day.
2: Can we cook it on an egg?
0: Yeah.
2: In an egg?
0: Yeah, you
2: Either
0: can.
2: Either way, I'm really if there's no
0: oh,
2: time.
0: You know what? I bet.
2: Okay.
0: See if.
3: They're already making pizzas.
0: Are they? Is it
3: Big Green Egg, Mark?
0: Okay, Mark. That's what I was thinking. So yeah, we can definitely just have Mark do it.
2: Shouldn't take long.
0: Well, that way I can just text him because
3: I know that's what I was thinking.
2: All that needs to really be done is the crust, which is a few minutes, right? And then you put the stuff on it, and then you put it in for a second more to melt the cheese. Done.
3: And this was inspired by the state fair.
2: One of my favorite things at the state fair.
3: She's talking about all the different desserts she tried last week. Treats in general.
0: I love Mexican street corn.
2: I do too.
0: I mean, it's just like.
3: And having it on pizza, I'm excited.
2: Yeah.
0: Because I always get it over at the Broad Ripple Brew Pub has good.
1: Wait a minute. Brew Pub.
0: Brew Pub.
1: Not Brew Pub.
0: Are you going to start again? You know.
3: Don't start.
0: You really set me off last week.
1: Man.
0: If you could
1: so
0: keep your mouth shut.
2: Oh boy.
0: Or would you like us to start correcting you on everything that you do? Just keep your mouth shut and let someone talk, okay?
1: Yes, Pat.
0: That's the way we're going to do this thing.
3: Not today. Not today,
1: Oh, Lord, not today.
0: Okay. Chilita also has, instead of having it on the corn, they actually put it in a
3: dish.
0: They serve a dish with chips, which is really
2: like
0: good.
2: Like a dip.
3: That's good.
0: Yep.
2: So see, if we don't make the pizza, we can still just put the corn in the sauce and have a dip.
0: Right.
2: We don't have chips, but we'll just use spoons.
0: There you go. There's your grandson, Dan.
1: Hey, Jonah. Last day at work here. He's going off to school.
0: Yeah. William and Mary.
2: Oh, at college. Everybody's
0: yeah,
2: going
0: I'm
2: back
0: actually,
2: this week, aren't they?
0: I don't know if you knew this. I'm moving them in. Did you know that?
1: Oh, good for you.
0: Yeah, I'm driving them over.
1: I wasn't invited.
0: I know. I'm driving them over, taking one of our trucks.
1: Taking one of the trucks with a lift gate.
0: Jonah's riding with me.
1: You know that college, they give them...
0: And we're pretty close.
1: This? They give them five
0: really
1: minutes
0: close.
1: To unload their car.
0: One of the closest high school kids I've ever been around.
1: You're so full.
2: Yeah.
1: He told me he promised he'd come back
0: he calls
1: for tree
0: me,
1: lot.
0: You know, he calls me chief.
1: He calls
2: oh,
1: you,
2: does he?
0: Yeah. He calls me chief.
1: That's not what he calls you, but that's okay.
0: So anyways, I got to get him packed up and get my little boy to school.
3: Off to school.
1: Hopefully he lasts more than 3 days.
0: I was there four.
1: You were there four. And you pledged to fraternity. All you had the most compressed college
0: career. I was thinking about time. Do you know what I feel like when you get older, time seems to go so fast?
2: Yes.
0: And I know there's, like, I was thinking when I, because Denny every week wants to bring up when I quit school after 4 days.
1: No, it was appropriate.
0: Quiet.
2: Didn't hurt you a bit.
1: No, it didn't.
2: No.
0: But what happened between 18 and 21 seems like, I mean, so I bought a house when I was 18. I fixed it up. I tried to sell it. Tried to flip it. It didn't sell. Mm-hmm. I got a renter. And it was Dave Wilson's friend, Karen Howard.
2: Oh, sure.
0: Yeah.
2: Was that the accountant? Was that his CPA? Or was that his
0: she was
2: sister?
0: A comedian.
2: A she was a comedian. I remember.
0: Yeah. So do we have to break?
3: Yeah, we have an EAS alert we have to send off.
0: There we go. EAS.
3: We'll come right back.
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0: In Indiana, you need two things from your news station. 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
1: A man is arrested after police say he pointed a gun at a teenager's head.
2: That a fight broke out in Speedway on Sunday, and then a gun was pulled.
0: And what's coming?
3: But an ongoing line of heavy thunderstorms that has prompted the severe thunderstorm warnings across the entire city of Indianapolis.
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0: Hey, good morning. Welcome. Saturday's Home and Garden Program, brought to you in part by the Michalis Corporation. Very busy. Water storms, fire, and wet basements. Life happens. Michalis happens to help you through it. I think they have everything on their list that they're doing. Matter of fact, for Eggfest, they generally will loan us some fans, because on these hot, we've had a couple hot Eggfests. I didn't even call them. They are so busy. Matter of fact, Bronco, friend of the show, was saying that he had a friend that a tree, a very large mature tree, crushed the house.
1: Oh, golly.
0: And he goes, who do I call? Call Michalis. Michalis, they had a contractor get the tree off, and as soon as the tree was off, they got in there tarping the fans, the dehumidifiers,
2: That they do that. I'd never thought about them doing that type of work.
0: Emergency services.
2: Even tree removal off of your home.
0: Yeah, they'll get a contractor to do it.
2: They can help you.
0: Yeah, they have their own skills that they do in-house, and then they contract for some of the others. All right, flash flood warning for Hancock, Delaware, Henry, Madison, Hamilton, correct?
2: Yes.
0: And then what's
2: Hancock,
0: this other one?
2: Hancock was the latest.
0: What's the Wayne Township Public Safety?
2: Oh, that's canceled. Big day. Yeah, they canceled that one.
0: Okay.
2: That's usually a big one, a big event. And so, yeah, that was canceled this morning.
0: Okay.
3: Oh, also, Matt Baer, he came in last week to talk about their fundraiser, the bike race for Harbor Light.
0: That has been
3: postponed to next weekend as well.
0: Eggfest has not. It has been postponed for 1 hour. So it's going to start at 11 o'clock. We're at 71st and Keystone today. It's not the normal. It doesn't feel like the normal Eggfest, right, because of the rain. But it's already has stopped raining here. But maybe, has anyone looked at the radar? Is it possible there's another...
2: Looks like there's another.
0: We were
2: coming
0: kind of expecting
2: way.
0: There was a break, and then there was going to. But I'm hoping that it would maybe lighten up, because what we got this morning was pretty heavy at 71st and Keystone.
2: Yeah.
0: I don't know where you guys are listening, but we got it pretty heavy here. So,
2: at the moment, though, there's a nice lull where we are.
1: Thankfully.
2: So again, they'll start cooking an hour later.
0: Yep.
2: And will you continue it an hour later? And so it's going to be okay.
0: Yeah, we're going to play it by ear in the afternoon to see as far as the crowd and stuff.
2: There's a lot of food here to be cooked.
0: Yes, there is.
2: Let's go.
0: Yep. So at 11 o'clock this morning, Eggfest will get underway.
2: What's it cost?
0: It is $45 a person.
2: Okay.
0: All
2: gotcha.
0: You can eat. There's
2: 20 some
0: kids under
2: here, right?
0: Kids under this is that, and then kids under that is free.
1: There's a good weather break around 12 o'clock and 1 o'clock. So if you're timing your visit here, 12 o'clock and 1 o'clock look pretty good right now on the weather forecast.
0: But then doesn't it clear out for the rest of the day?
1: Didn't look like a little spotty stuff, but they're lower percentages, like 30% rain.
0: So generally, there's a people's choice, and then we award to the best cooking group, which we have already actually given the award out.
2: Already?
0: Yes, already. And it was the group, everyone was out undercover. They were standing in water, and there was one group sitting over here in the patio furniture department. The whole team was just sitting there. I said, all right, you guys win.
2: And that was simple.
0: Yeah, they came in out of the rain.
2: Okay.
0: So,
1: hey, I need to correct the record. I tease you about leaving school in 4 days. No, wait a minute. It took me 2 years
0: time,
1: to figure
0: Ben.
1: It out before I quit.
0: Not the
1: and
0: time.
1: Then I, not the time. Ooh. Oh, you're a blessed soul.
2: You know what? You never go backwards.
0: Don't go backwards.
2: Always move forward.
0: Pidge always told us to go forward.
2: Like a
1: Terry,
2: football team.
1: Don't
2: just keep moving forward.
1: Terry.
2: No, I mean,
1: Terry.
2: I've just learned.
0: Now,
2: many lessons here.
0: I will say, remember the guy that scammed us and said Peyton Manning was going to come on our show?
2: What?
0: Do you remember that?
3: You guys really thought Peyton Manning was coming?
0: That's what they told us.
2: We had such a great relationship with him in the beginning.
3: Oh.
0: That's what they
2: really
0: told us.
3: Okay.
2: Really
3: so the station told you that, or just some person? When you guys were hosting the morning show?
2: Remember.
0: She doesn't remember.
2: I don't. I have to be honest.
3: But someone was telling you that Peyton Manning was coming.
0: Right, and it turned out it was Peyton Johnson. No, but it was something that was associated that had his name on it.
3: Like the hospital or something, maybe?
0: Yeah.
2: Whatever.
3: But he was not coming, so you just skated past it?
0: No, hell no. I hung onto it for an hour, pounding the hell out of it.
2: Allison, when he first came, he gave me his phone number, and after I got the phone number and I had the number.
3: He changed it?
2: After a while of calling, right, he changed the number. And that was all because of me, everybody.
3: I don't know if that was because of you.
2: Certain.
3: He probably gave his number out to a lot of media
2: people. Well, I would start to see him at things like the hospital or other places, and you could see him, like, seeing me coming. And he'd turn, and off he would go. Great guy, but just to a point with me. He was like, enough of her.
3: Oh, here comes Terry again.
0: You know, I remember when he was a rookie, and we were always Mondays, Dave Wilson, and then Kevin's show, Sports Talk, was up at the pickup place up the street.
2: Or, the pickup place?
0: You know.
2: What do you mean, the pickup place?
0: You know, the pickup place, Den.
1: Don't look at me. I'm happily married.
2: What kind of pickup?
1: Man.
2: Laundry? What? You mean, or
0: no,
2: like
0: no,
2: up
0: no.
2: Girls?
0: Picking no, up. Picking up girls. What was it? You know that place up at Keystone at the Crossing?
2: Oh.
3: Don't look at me.
2: I do know. Not that.
0: Yeah.
1: The beer place
2: was
1: with
2: it?
1: All the tap, the tap
0: room? No, it was not a beer place. It was a pickup place.
2: It was a pickup. There were a lot of them on all
1: How
2: sides of
1: How do you know about a
2: the,
1: pickup place?
2: In the 80s.
0: Everyone knows,
2: yeah.
0: Denny.
1: I didn't know.
0: Well, you're a nerd.
2: No. No.
0: So, okay. So anyway, so we had our show, and I was filling in for Wilson, and Peyton was there. But he was just kind of hanging out. He was, you know, he was a rookie.
2: Yeah.
0: Nobody was bothering him.
2: Nope. And, no, unless it was me.
0: Joe was our son. Joe was 2 years old.
1: Wow.
2: Oh my gosh!
0: No, that's not right. He's about
3: you
0: four,
3: brought your
0: about
3: son
0: four.
3: Joe, who's 4 years old, to a place to pick up women.
0: Yeah, well, you know, that's a great thing with him. Women love babies.
1: No,
2: they
1: puppies.
2: Do. They'll come
1: puppies.
2: Right. Puppies and babies.
1: Puppies.
2: You know, if you're holding a baby, our eyes are boom.
0: Yeah.
2: Look at that baby
3: Instinct.
2: First, and then you hope that the second they look up and see your face.
0: There you go.
1: How do you know about pickup places? What
2: well,
1: is this?
2: Well, I was young once.
0: I was young once,
2: living
0: too.
2: Living in the city.
1: I was never young. I was always working. When did you were working
0: puppies,
1: all the time?
0: Do you think puppies more than babies? See, probably now
2: puppies.
0: It's probably puppies.
2: Yeah, it is probably puppies now.
1: I think puppies are a chick magnet for sure.
2: Oh, number one, it's a puppy. Or a dog. Any dog. Just have a dog.
3: That's true. Dogs in general.
2: They're what you have. Yeah.
3: Well, because if you have a baby, it's a higher percentage that they're already married. And,
2: Yeah. Mostly, unless they...
3: Or together.
2: They're doing the babysitting thing. Knowing that that's how you get them.
1: What?
2: What's the matter, Pat?
0: I was just got a message from my friend Dan. He said the Egg Fest drying trucks around the rack seem to be having things under control.
2: That's good news.
0: It's like the it's like the 500.
2: We need have good news.
0: We have dryers that go around.
2: We need that.
0: Okay, 239-9393. We do have a call screener. We're going to step away. We'll come back. We're at 71st and Keystone. You can come in. When you do come in, if you're coming to Egg Fest, we are giving away a $100 gift card.
1: Really?
0: And yep.
1: At the WIBC Promotions.
0: That's right. The guys here, Hammer and Jimmy.
3: They're kind of hidden behind some bushes.
0: What's his name?
1: Kevin.
0: Daggone, I cannot get that down, Kevin. Could you wear a name on your shirt? You should start wearing name tags.
3: He usually has a name tag.
0: Oh. Been here 2 years. All right, well, that's great. You know what? I don't know my fifth
2: it's
0: kid.
2: It's so sad, isn't
0: I don't
2: it?
0: Know, I don't
2: I mean,
0: know my
2: really.
0: Fifth kid either, and he's 32. All right? So I'll get you sometime. If you stick with this job, one day I'll get it. So $100 gift card that we will draw for in the fourth hour.
3: Oh, nice.
0: Right before we go off the air. All right, we're coming right back. 93.
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Hey, good morning. Welcome. 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Water storms, fire, and wet basements. Life happens. And boy, is it ever happening right now in the state of Indiana. So 844-FIXED-INDY is...

0: How's it make you feel?
1: Clear that out.
2: Oh, Ethan, who now works here full time, actually, did you help?
1: Not so much with the put up of the trees, but you know, I cleared the space for him. It's not really a big
2: deal.
1: You
2: did clear the space outside. Yeah.
3: And but, I helped. Do you know what that's from?
2: No. Oh,
4: Shake and Bake.
3: Shake and Bake.
2: And I helped. Wasn't that a little
5: girl?
2: Southern girl?
3: Well, yes.
2: And I helped. Yeah.
4: Oh, boy.
2: Hey.
4: We're dating ourselves.
2: You grillers, get back out there. Go cook something. Oh, man. So here we are at 71st and Keystone. The weather's looking better right now. We're hoping...
4: What?
2: Denny's giving me a look. No, Pat, there's more rain coming.
6: He didn't say it, though.
3: No.
6: But you can see it in his eyes.
4: People
6: Someone
4: always
6: has to
4: ask
6: be...
4: me, does Pat lie? And I said, no, he kids a lot, but he doesn't lie. Is that fair?
2: I think it's fair, Denny.
4: Yeah, I don't think you're a liar. But you are a observer.
2: But let me, what do you have there, Allison? Let me take a look at that radar.
4: I know. A trained meteorologist,
2: okay,
4: Pat Sullivan.
2: Yeah. So
3: it could really just
2: there,
3: stay kind of
2: there
3: north
2: we are
3: of
2: in the
3: us.
2: Clear.
4: Yeah, we're in the clear.
2: And then
4: 1 inch to the left.
2: No.
4: Oh, it looks you, like a box of Crayolas.
2: When you swipe to the right. So, but then we're
4: oh boy.
2: We're good. Where'd Indy go? Oh, it's under green. Wait a minute, I'm going to find it.
3: At 1 o'clock, there's a 30% chance.
2: Okay.
3: But at
4: they do
3: noon, it's 45. At 2 o'clock, how long does this go?
6: Four.
3: 25% at 2, and that continues on.
2: And it looks very light.
3: Pretty low
2: looks
3: most of the rest
2: light.
3: Of the day, with temperatures in the lower 80s.
2: Yeah, it's going to be beautiful.
4: But
2: it's,
4: the Indianapolis Motor Speedway sent over their track dryers, and I thought that was really noble of them.
2: Yeah, we got the dryers going on the track. So we did delay the opening. Egg Fest this year will open at 11 o'clock. 11 o'clock, I believe we sent out an email to everyone that is holding a ticket. So.
6: And you know what goes really great with a rainy day?
2: What's
6: comfort
2: that?
6: Food.
2: Comfort food.
4: Hallelujah.
6: And we have booths full of comfort food.
2: That's right.
6: Meatloaf. We have tacos. We have desserts.
4: Oh, man.
3: How many vendors?
6: Meat candy, which I learned was a thing this week.
2: Meat candy.
6: Someone's serving up a meat
3: so
6: candy.
3: So good. We've never had meat candy here.
6: I've never had meat candy.
3: It's been in other places.
2: Dirty.
4: Wait a minute.
6: That's why I double checked with about 3 different people because I thought it was a joke.
4: You've
6: it's
4: never,
6: real.
4: You've never had meat candy.
6: Mm-mm.
3: You're going to love it.
4: You're going to love it.
2: So the once we get so we have 30 booths or 29 booths, I believe.
3: Okay, 30,
2: grilling,
3: 29.
2: Grilling teams. A lot of them, they have their grill shirts on. You can kind of see the smarter ones are actually inside. But
3: really?
2: I don't think it's, I mean, it was, when I got here at 7 this morning, I bet there was 50 cars from grillers, the grill teams already here.
3: And they come from all over the state, all over the city, all over?
2: Probably most from the metro area here, but we do get some that come in.
6: But they're all volunteers.
2: All volunteers, and they do it just because they love it. And, I mean, most of them have come back year after year after year.
3: Yeah.
2: And
3: because it's fun.
4: What's the longest tenure?
3: You know, it's fun.
4: Who's been coming the longest? Do you know?
2: Probably C.J. Wilson.
4: C.J. Wilson?
2: Yeah.
3: Yeah.
2: C.J. Wilson is. They have a huge team, and they
6: I think 15 years, maybe.
2: Yeah,
4: wow.
2: They put out so much product. I mean, they really, and he. They're very regimented. How they? I mean, they're very professional.
6: Beef short rib tacos, bacon Buckeyes, smash burgers, and bananas Foster.
4: Bacon Buckeyes. Buckeyes are peanut
3: so
4: butter and chocolate with bacon on them.
6: I guess probably wrapped in bacon.
2: I think it's going to be bacon.
4: Wow, you think? What do you think?
2: Yeah,
4: with the name bacon in there.
3: And some of these guys, these teams, they go everywhere, right? They do travel to different competitions.
2: Some do, but most of them, I think it's
3: just a local thing here.
2: Yeah, yeah. Because there's teams like there's probably there's Egg Fest all over Indiana.
3: Yeah.
2: Ours is the biggest, just probably because we're in a metro area. But,
3: yeah.
2: I mean, there's an Amish one up north. Louisville.
6: Ooh, but the Amish one's really good.
3: That one is chicken and dumplings on the grill.
2: Yeah, Brownsboro Hardware, who are friends of ours, they probably they have a very large one as well. But I think they just have, you know, local folks from eggheads from Louisville. So that's kind of how it rolls. These guys cook. Yeah, they're cooking all the time, though. I mean, these are the guys. Like.

0: Guy told me yesterday he cooks 5 out of 7 days on the egg.
1: Wow.
0: He goes, they never turn their oven on.
2: Wow.
1: So, whoa.
2: Well, that's awesome.
0: Yep.
2: And they're here, and I can't wait to eat.
3: And I do believe we have a few demo eggs left over. So if anyone comes inspired and wants to still get the deal, they can do that today.
0: There you go. Unfortunately, I have to tell everyone that's coming, we don't have any Nitos.
2: Oh.
0: Nitos is the little squish toy.
2: Yeah.
0: So I do want to tell you a story about how crazy. So Nitos.
1: Every week you have a Nito story.
3: They're, I have one too, and Ethan has one.
1: It's crazy.
3: So we all have one.
0: These Nitos. So it's a fidget thing. And they've been around forever. We've sold them, I bet, for 5 years. And we do very well with them at Christmas. But it became a TikTok sensation. And there's different kinds. There's all different Nitos. But basically, they're all squish toys, right? Mm-hmm. So when we started selling them, we would limit people to 10 because we want more people to be able to get them. They're in very short supply. Then we lowered it to 6 and then to 3. But there's because people are selling them online. They get them here and then they jack the price way up.
3: Yeah, it's not like little kids buying a whole bunch sometimes.
0: So what we found, so we have a 3. So what we found through our security video is these crazy moms are hiding them in the store.
1: Stashing them, like right in
0: stashing
1: between
0: them.
1: Them.
2: Oh, yeah. You know what? I've done that.
0: Oh, boy. You're one of them.
2: And I do that. So, I hide things too
0: so
2: in stores.
0: Yesterday, somebody brought up a Nito that we hadn't had in like 3 days.
2: Oh.
0: So then they knew that it's like, wait a minute.
1: This is a stash.
0: So what we did, like we can then, from when they came in and bought them, our camera will facial recognition, and then it'll go back and all the different things. And they found 24 videos where they were stashing.
1: It's
0: and,
1: just
0: and where they're stashing them is right back underneath those. Right, we're sitting outside the grill.
1: Pots.
0: The gurgle pots right underneath it. They're
3: it's just like not okay.
1: It's wrong.
2: No, it is wrong.
3: We also had an issue where a lady, because it's a 3 limit, was asking other customers in the parking lot if they would go in and buy Nitos for her, like she's a 12-year-old wanting beer.
2: Right.
0: Well,
2: right.
0: You know what? I was going to say, we did that in high school.
3: Yeah, but beer versus Nitos.
2: Oh, we're all guilty of something. Come on.
3: That's insane, though. You don't bother people. Like, it just drives me absolutely up the wall, because then I do see little kids come in with their grandparents, and there's none left, because these grown adults have bought 20 or 30 of them and are upselling them.
2: Anytime we have these kind of fads, whether it's a Beanie Baby or it's a
0: Cabbage Patch Doll,
2: everybody turns really evil.
3: It's crazy.
2: It's crazy, but it's really, it's all generations. It just gets passed down.
0: But there is
2: There's just a segment.
0: There's something wired in certain people that just, that obsession.
3: And of course, not every single person who buys Nitos. That's not what I'm saying at all.
0: No,
3: but
0: I mean,
1: if you're stashed,
3: 80% of them are fine.
0: Yeah, probably even more. Probably 95% are fine. It's just that last 5%.
1: 90%. So next time you can find them with facial recognition. Next time they come in, do you alert?
0: Next time they come in, it'll alert. Andrew will get an alert on his phone.
1: Okay.
2: Good. Yeah.
0: And then
2: this is why some people have to lock up their stuff. This is why Walmart, now you can't get anything.
3: Well, we've been debating locking them up.
2: Maybe you should. If it's gotten to this point,
0: just having a counter where you hand them to people.
2: Right, you hand them to people.
0: But we have found them stuffed in. Matter of fact, the one video that was kind of funny.
1: I know
0: we got to go.
1: That's all right.
0: They had stashed some in the plumbing department. Well, the guy in the plumbing, he found them and put them back. Well, so then one of the videos was them coming back in to the plumbing department and frantically looking for the Nitos in the plumbing department.
3: Oh, busted.
0: Should we have found them stuffed in Roundup? I mean, Roundup pallet. It's just like, I'm really ready for it to go away.
3: Yeah.
0: Quite honestly. So, all right, 239-9393. We are at 71st and Keystone. It is Egg Fest Day. We're coming right back, 93 WIBC.
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0: 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It's Home and Garden Show.
1: It is.
0: Pat's on the phone doing his Egg Fest duties. Denny is shaking hands, kissing babies.
1: Yeah.
0: And Terry and I just tried our very first bite here at Egg Fest.
1: And it was made, it was a hot dog with curry ketchup sauce.
2: I've never heard of curry ketchup sauce.
0: They call it a currywurst.
3: It was very good.
0: It was made by the Sullivan Express engineers. They all got together and made their own little booth.
1: Oh.
0: So Bronco was kind enough to bring us our first little bite. It was really good.
1: And I loved it. I loved it. I asked him about the curry ketchup. Do you just add curry to the ketchup? And he said, no.
0: It's a
1: German ketchup.
2: More complicated than that.
1: Is
2: that
1: German ketchup.
3: Oh, they always say that.
2: You know, guys.
4: It's a secret recipe that was passed down by my uncle, Sid.
2: You know how the guys always try to make things so complicated?
1: I was watching an old episode of Beaver. Okay, so Beaver is Leave It to Beaver. So anyway,
2: you know, there's so many channels now on cable.
1: Yeah, I don't get those you're speaking of. This is Beaver, Cleaver, and he was having family over. There were people coming over. I think it was his teacher or something. So his dad was going to cook outside, and the mom always stays inside, right? June's always got the heels, the pearls, and the apron, and she stays inside. And Beaver said, "Why, Dad, do you always cook outside, and Mom doesn't cook outside?" And he had really no explanation other than that this is just what we do. That women, and I believe he said, honestly, women belong in the kitchen.
0: Oh, beautiful.
1: Yeah.
0: Great lessons to teach our children. And not only are they in the kitchen, they have to do it in heels and pearls.
1: Right.
3: And what's wrong with that?
1: I don't
3: remember my mom in the house in slacks. Isn't that funny? In the 50s and 60s, she was always in a dress of some sort.
1: Is that right?
3: Yeah. And that was just the way they did it, I guess.
1: Yep.
3: But I still think Barbara Billingsley as Mrs. Cleaver, the best part was when she was in Airplane and she says, they needed a translator, and she goes, well, I speak jive. And Barbara Billingsley did that.
1: In case you don't know who Beaver Cleaver's mom is, that was Beaver Cleaver's mom was in Airplane.
2: Barbara Billingsley?
3: Barbara Billingsley.
1: Yeah, Barbara Billingsley. She's a lovely mom.
0: That's so funny.
1: June Cleaver, you know who she looks like? Pam Stasiak looks just like her.
3: Yes.
1: Just like her.
3: I never thought about that.
1: Yeah. Big Joe's wife.
3: Big Joe's normally on a green egg. Is he on a green egg today?
1: He's a mother sometimes to him.
2: You know, I have not seen Joe. So I do not know that. It's so funny because I saw a big guy and he was dumping stuff in our dumpster and I thought it was Joe because that's something he would do. You know, take your dumpster space.
3: Do you have facial recognition of Joe now?
2: I could. That's what's so great. I mean, I do feel sorry for, like, the shoplifters. And just like the quick change artists, back in the day when everybody paid in cash, these quick changers would come in and they'd get the cashier confused about, oh, you know what, that routine.
0: A real talent.
2: And it is a talent.
1: Yeah.
2: I mean, these guys could be magicians. And then every cashier would always say, no, he didn't get me. And then we're always $50 short.
1: Yeah.
2: But now that everybody pays with credit card, that industry is really struggling.
0: Yeah.
2: It's really struggling.
0: You should raise some awareness for that.
2: Yeah.
0: And you can MC an event for them.
2: That would be a good idea.
0: At this store.
1: Don't forget the picture.
0: Cash only night.
2: So it's tough out there.
1: It's tough out there.
2: Yeah. So
0: AI is really taking everyone's jobs, including robbers.
3: Yeah. 71st and Keystone. We've been postponed 1 hour.
2: 1 hour.
3: 1 hour.
2: 11 o'clock.
1: So one hour from now. Doors open.
2: Yep. But the facial recognition, because before we had cameras and you would have to know a crime, you know, happened or it was just too hard to go through hours and hours of video.
1: Sure.
2: Well, now with facial recognition, you can tag somebody. Like we knew somebody that was stealing from us who was actually a rewards member here.
0: Oh, so they were getting rewards on top of that.
2: You know,
1: maybe it was just the thrill of the act.
2: I think so. It was always something small, but we finally now, you know, we get alerts when he's in the store. It's like, hey, how you doing? Good to see you again.
3: Hey, let me walk with you.
2: One of those last week.
1: Yeah.
2: Why don't you try this one? It's a different color. Kind of even out our inventory for us. That would be great. We work together.
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6: Straight Talk. I'm Angelo Bavaro, Fox News. President Trump says he will declare the Strait of Hormuz a U.S. territory.
7: President Trump says the United States is badly defeating Iran and that oil prices are coming way down as the Navy enforces a blockade against Iran.
8: We have the blockade. No ships get through unless we want them to.
7: Less than 3 months ahead of the midterms and more than 6 months into this conflict, Democrats are ripping the president's Iran policy. Congressman Jim McGovern posted, quote, Trump promised to lower prices on day one. Instead, his billionaire's first economic policies, stupid tariffs, and illegal war with Iran are pushing prices to record highs. The president maintains the U.S. has total control over the strait, though analysts and reports have suggested otherwise.
6: Fox's Rich Etzen, Iran says it will continue enforcing a blockade. Luigi Mangione pleading guilty to federal stalking charges Friday and admitted to killing UnitedHealthcare CEO Brian Thompson.
9: Mangione telling a federal judge this, quote, before traveling to New York, I used a 3D printer to make part of a gun. On the morning of December 4th, 2024, I shot Mr. Thompson in Manhattan and he died. I knew what I was doing was illegal. Mangione also admitted he emailed UnitedHealthcare's leadership posing as an investor, tricking them into sharing the location of its investor conference in New York City. And as Mangione confessed, Brian Thompson's wife took deep breaths. She wiped away tears. The grieving family that includes two sons said this in a statement, quote, today's guilty plea marks an important step towards justice for Brian and for our family. While nothing will ease the pain of losing him, we are grateful that the federal justice system has held the person responsible for this heinous act accountable.
6: Fox's Chanley Painter sentencing set for December 18th. Prosecutors are seeking life in prison. Mangione's attorney now looking to dismiss the state murder charge. 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
22: The potential to get worse. Cloudy and 75 in downtown Indy, high of 82 today. Storms possible the rest of the morning and then again later this afternoon. I'm Jarrett Lewis. It's 10:03. With more rain in the forecast for today, the chance for flooding sticks around for the weekend.
23: We're going to still experience some more rain storms here today. And again, that's in the forecast as well for tomorrow. With all the rain that we've had over the past week, the ground across the area is very saturated.
22: Jason Puma from the National Weather Service in Indianapolis. There are flash flood warnings issued for 9 counties so far this morning. Nearby Hamilton, Hancock, and Madison counties have a warning. Roads are flooded in Muncie and Crawfordsville as well. Recovery efforts continue in Henry County following some of the worst flooding the state has seen in nearly a century. Newcastle Mayor Greg York says the city is paying for road repairs up front while it waits for state and federal assistance.
24: There are some things that we have to assess, but you can't assess them until the water goes down. You know, nothing's going to happen quick, and people are going to say, look, my house was flooded. I need assistance now. We're in a situation that the timing is not going to be quick.
22: Governor Mike Braun has asked for a disaster declaration from FEMA. A Hoosier leader says prayer can help bring healing to flood victims. Ryan Hedrick reports.
25: Indiana Lieutenant Governor Micah Beckwith said he and his wife prayed for Hoosiers affected by the historic flooding, and he also urged communities to come together and provide practical help.
26: Our local law enforcement, we're on the ground, boots are on the ground, the government's doing what it does, but really there is an army of local faith communities that are ready and willing to step in.
25: Beckwith pointed to Anderson, where he says the flooding has reached historic levels, with some water levels higher than anything recorded there since 1911. Ryan Hedrick, 93 WIBC, Mobile News.
22: Trying to serve a felony narcotics warrant. That's what Indianapolis police were in the middle of Friday afternoon when they were being shot at. Two officers were hit.
27: Within seconds of getting out of their vehicles, they were met by
1: a barrage of gunfire. And through it all, they kept their calm. They kept their professionalism. They demonstrated bravery.
22: IMPD Chief Tanya Terry says at least one of the officers has been released from the hospital. The suspect was also struck by gunfire and then arrested. No one else was injured. And the Indiana Fever defending home court last night against the Dallas Wings, 98-87. They take a three-game win streak to Atlanta on Sunday. The forecast from the American Standard Cooling Weather Center.
3: Flash flooding possible in north central Indiana in areas that unfortunately don't need the rain, while areas south on Saturday won't be dealing with the rain, they'll be dealing with the heat. Indianapolis around the mid-80s, lower 80s north, and then highs around 90 in south central Indiana. I'm Fox 59 meteorologist Ethan Rossick for 93 WIBC.
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4: Well, here we are again, the Home and Garden Show, where the projects are never finished, the lawn always needs something, and today, there's a whole lot of smoke.

0: this song.
1: There we go. Everyone's lights are up.
0: Yeah.
2: There we go.
0: Yeah.
3: There's an egg beside the tent. There's an egg.
1: There's crazy people on the YouTube.
4: What's amazing is we have two verses.
0: I forget what was on there. You're right.
1: It's an 11-minute song.
2: 11
1: no,
2: minutes?
1: I'm just kidding. I'm just kidding.
0: We got time to go to the bathroom.
2: Yeah.
5: Oh, it's here.
2: Wow, that is good.
0: This
1: good
0: is a
1: job, Ethan.
0: Song. Ethan, keep this one forever.
5: I yeah. saw the
2: that
5: bacon.
2: That was a good one.
0: Like
2: I
0: saw
4: the bacon Buckeyes being made, and that is something we're going to get.
2: Oh, is that one right there?
4: No, no, that's from Katie.
0: Is it
2: what is that one?
0: Something wrapped in
4: I
0: bacon?
4: I don't know what it is. Bruschetta. And
1: it looks like,
0: we have that on
1: a
0: our
1: meatball
0: list.
1: With bacon on it.
4: It's Katie's team.
0: You said it was Katie's
4: and
0: team.
4: By the
0: is that
4: her name?
0: Sullivan? Or is that?
1: I don't know.
0: Well, anyway, it looks delicious. It's on our list.
2: So, all right. I was just looking, you know, we have Egg Fest today. It's going to, gates are going to open at 11 o'clock. We are, fingers are crossed, even though, you know, I think we're just going to be dodging rain, but we have a lot of food out there for you. So if you have a ticket, get on in here.
0: All you can eat.
2: All you can eat. All you can eat. So I was looking, getting back to the weather. Did you see the, thank God nobody was hurt. The school bus in Muncie has now made national news. Driving through.
0: Wow.
2: How'd you like it, your school with your kid?
0: With
2: your kid
0: through.
2: On.
5: Wow.
1: I mean, how many inches of water do you think
0: goodness.
1: That is?
0: It's really up
2: it's
0: to the
2: really
0: grill.
2: Deep.
4: Those are 22, 24-inch tires.
0: Waves, massive waves.
4: Oh, my gosh.
1: That's scary.
0: I saw the guy on the little motorcycle.
4: He opened the door and let the kid out.
1: With the kid.
4: He opened the door and let the kid swim home.
2: No, I think he was picking up.
4: Oh, we were picking
2: and
4: up.
2: And I think you'll see the mom go, it's like, no, I'm not having my kid walk out there.
1: And where was this at?
2: This is in Muncie.
4: Muncie.
0: Must have been yesterday morning. Wow.
1: Get your floaties out, kids. It's time to swim to the bus.
2: So I pulled this off of National Fox News.
4: Did you really?
0: Yeah. I had not seen that video. I'd seen all the people that seriously try to get through, even when it was heavy rain last week at 10th and Sherman, going under those railroad bridges.
2: Yep.
0: You know, so many people have had to be rescued.
4: They have new school bus drivers, and they were coming down Little Eagle Creek. And somebody got lost.
2: Wait, they were floating?
4: No, no. But the school bus driver backed into
2: our
4: driveway.
2: Oh, that's a road. That's a road. Sorry.
4: Are we there?
2: I'm sorry.
4: Okay, so anyway, drivers are practicing their trade, the new ones. So he backs into my driveway to turn around, and he knocks over my trash can. But then by then, there were two trucks coming. And I'm looking out here like, what's the matter with you? So he drives back by, puts his hand over his heart, and said, I'm sorry. And I said, that was good enough for me, for somebody to learn how to drive.
1: At least
2: that's good.
1: Oh, my gosh.
2: What's the name of the road?
4: Little Eagle Creek Avenue.
2: Okay, when you said Little Eagle Creek and school bus, I was just thinking I was thinking the worst.
4: You're the best, but.
2: Okay, so we are here, 71st and Keystone. So keeping an eye on the weather, the
0: Hamilton
2: flooding.
0: Hamilton County remains under that state of emergency. And then the most recent flash flood warning for Hancock County came just about an hour ago.
2: Okay.
0: Ooh. Then he's showing me some round meat set.
4: I ate
0: in
4: half
0: there?
4: Of it. I want to give you the rest. Bruschetta cheese.
0: No, thank you.
6: Bruschetta.
2: Oh, wow.
0: It looks like an eye, and it's looking out at me. Cannot wait to eat. Yeah,
2: okay.
0: That flash flood warning for Hancock, Delaware, Henry, Madison, Hamilton, all along, really, the White River, and so many other those little rivers and ponds and everything just cresting. And we worried about Broad Ripple. You're kind of... No bro.
2: Is
0: that what you call it? No bro.
2: We actually fall between No Bro and SoCar.
0: SoCar. So South Carmel.
2: South Carmel.
0: South Carmel.
1: He's trying to get that going.
2: Yeah.
0: I don't know about the SoCar.
2: I'm not going.
0: SoCal. SoCar.
2: You don't like SoCar.
0: I don't know that that's one's going to stick.
2: Oh, you know what? I think it will. SoCar.
0: SoCar.
2: South.
0: You're really
2: would be SoCarm.
0: You're.
2: Yeah. No. I'm riding that Carmel wave. Listen, we got nothing here. We're 71st and Keystone, we're like in a no man's
0: land. We're the Northside Social Club right around the corner that's always
2: busy. We are in a no man's land. This is nowhere. So I am hooking on either to No Bro to hook on to Broad Ripple, although that's a little dicey lately. But SoCar is a winner. I mean, South Carmel.
0: I don't know. The weirdest word. How many? 20 blocks from
2: 24 blocks, I think. 96th Street, right?
4: I'd love to be in a marketing meeting with you. I bet it's just, I bet it's just nuts.
2: This is. We're going to start printing SoCar shirts.
0: SoCar. It just feels weird on my tongue. SoCar. Yeah. It doesn't feel right.
2: Really?
0: Oh, I think no, it feels bro.
2: Good. No bro sounds
0: is
2: good.
0: It's kind of cool.
2: Because, you know, they started that SoBro. You know, SoBro is so cool. It's like, the hell with you people. We can do no bro. No bro.
0: Well, anyway.
2: Why don't you come up to no bro? Have a beer.
0: When the water lowers.
2: Yeah. Oh,
4: when,
0: when the water gets lower, you can come in.
2: Oh, the pain and the...
0: All the stuff. They're saying that toxic gases are coming from the flooding, from all this junk that's in the water.
1: Oh,
0: that's picking up gasoline.
1: That's just what we need.
0: All kinds of stuff. Now you got to imagine. There were some children that were like diving into their yard, and it was tall enough. It was flooded, and you think about all the junk that's in there.
2: Don't you remember?
4: I think that's just scare
0: really
4: tactics.
0: Brown.
4: Come on.
2: When we lived,
0: you don't know what you're stepping on. If it's a flood, you could be stepping on a can. You could be stepping on anything that's been floating around in there.
2: When we lived at 40th and Park, and the streets flooded, there's nothing better than swimming in the street.
0: You can. Okay, I hope you got your tetanus shots, little children,
2: and maybe,
0: that are jumping out in there.
2: Well, and quite honestly,
0: put on a can.
2: Maybe that is why I only went to college for 4 days. Maybe it was the swimming in the street.
0: You know what? The things weren't as toxic as they are now. Think about it. That was how many years ago?
2: I totally disagree.
0: There was less toxic
2: where they were dumping stuff everywhere. I think
1: you just didn't know about it. There's more information now.
2: I think our environmental control is way better than it was in the 50s and 60s.
0: Don't do it.
4: There were,
0: unless you got a
4: tetanus
0: shot.
4: There were times up in Lake Schaefer and Lake Freeman up in White County. And they took the river down, and they saw how many septic tanks were just draining into Lake Schaefer. Well, that's where I learned to swim and ski and everything. And when I saw those pictures, I thought, well, I survived that, you know. But, you know, that was old. That was the 1930s and 40s, you know, put it where the water would wash it away.
0: Well, when you used to be able to play in retention ponds... In apartment complexes.
2: Yeah.
0: I did a lot of floating around, a lot of duck
2: Man,
0: stuff.
2: Man, those things. Retention ponds, I mean, God, the
0: you
2: amount.
0: Can't get in there.
2: You know, again, I bring up my hobby each and every week about following the people that find people in water.
1: Yes.
0: Yeah.
2: I can't tell you how many retention ponds.
1: Yeah.
2: And there's just cars. The amount of cars in water, you know, whether they, you know, not. You know, a tragedy, just there's cars.
1: It's right. Like,
2: I guess when you want to get rid of a car, you just sink it.
1: That's what the movies tell you.
4: Well, they used to do it in the gravel pits all the time, that they would have car
0: which
4: shows.
0: Which is Geist. Geist was a gravel pit, right?
2: Yeah.
0: Geist was a gravel pit.
4: Well, I was thinking off of 21st Street, which was Wall Street Pike and Cunningham Road.
0: Wait a minute. Was Geist a gravel pit? Before I go any further, anybody yell at me.
2: I'm not sure.
1: Yeah, Pat's... Face is saying no.
2: Yeah. Well, I'm actually not really sure.
0: Anyway, Denny, I'm sorry. Go ahead.
4: It's okay. The guys would show up at the gravel pits to, you know, race and do everything else. Well, some dumbbell would lose it and would go into the. I'm sorry, Pat.
2: No, go ahead. You have 10 seconds.
0: Into the gravel pit.
4: It would go into the gravel pit, and then the divers would come in and get to find it. They love that.
2: We have a special alert coming up, and Ethan's going to take that, and then we'll come back in a few minutes. 93 WIBC.
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0: 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What's happening?
1: A man is arrested after police say he pointed a gun at a teenager's head.
2: And a fight broke out in Speedway on Sunday, and then a gun was pulled.
0: And what's coming?
3: But an ongoing line of heavy thunderstorms that has prompted the severe thunderstorm warnings across the entire city of Indianapolis.
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10: 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Thankfully, Indiana's own Senator Todd Young is leading the fight to ban this sleazy behavior. 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Thank him for doing the right thing. 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

0: teams here at Egg Fest at 71st and Keystone. One of them's our old buddy, Steve Broniarczyk. We call him Bronco, and he's a train engineer here at Sullivan Hardware. He works for the Department of Homeland Security. He's just a great human being. But I tell you what, you must be like a bad penny. You show up everywhere I am. Steve, tell us what you're cooking today.
1: So, Denny, we're one of 29 teams here that are ready to go at 11 a.m. We're all enthusiastic, and we're ready to serve some amazing food cooked on the Big Green Egg at Sullivan Hardware, which is the largest green egg dealer in the state of Indiana. And this is really an amazing event because it's the largest Egg Fest in the state of Indiana. And don't worry about the weather. People are ready to serve, and as soon as the Egg Fest opens up at 11, we will be ready to serve all types of food.
2: Yeah.
0: I notice you're in your swimsuit. Should I be concerned?
1: No, don't be concerned. much like at the Indianapolis Motor Speedway, the Sullivan Hardware team is out there drying the track right now.
3: That's right. Right. We have forklifts going around.
0: Yeah, we do.
3: With squeegees on them.
2: Yeah.
3: No, it's going to be great. I think it's going to be our finest moment.
2: Right. Challenges are good. Challenges are good for everyone.
1: You know, he is the Gene Kranz of today.
0: Oh, Lord.
3: Oh, that's right. Apollo 13 is where that came from.
0: Man, oh, man, do you know your history.
2: You guys are all under tents, so really the cooking is not going to be an issue with
1: cooking,
2: rain.
1: The cooking is not an issue with the rain. There are plenty of places to eat on the grounds, undercover. You get your food, you go undercover.
0: Into a greenhouse
3: You can grab a plate and roll into the greenhouse. I mean, we have outbuildings.
2: Yeah.
3: So there is actually, and there's just a lot of covered area.
2: Yeah, and it's still mild temperature-wise, so, you know, put your poncho on.
3: Yeah, it's better than being 92 and sunny, right?
2: As a female, we look forward to days when we get to put the ponchos on. If you've got a
0: stylish
2: poncho.
3: Is that so you don't have to hold your gut in,
2: right?
3: Or what?
2: They're billowy, you got a hood, you got both hands free, you know, your purse is underneath your poncho, maybe you got your cute rain boots on, too. And, I mean, that's a look that we don't get to actually sport very often.
3: Speaking of, I just wanted to mention that the Yellow House has a new line of very cute raincoats.
2: Oh,
0: really?
3: And umbrellas, yeah.
2: Perfect.
3: We had a trunk show with them about a month ago.
2: Perfect. Oh, my gosh. Would you have a favorite?
3: You know, I do like the blue with the yellow ducks.
2: Who wouldn't?
0: Dr.
2: Is that for adults?
3: Why? I just think the yellow ducks brings out the color of my green eyes.
0: We have a gentleman here that we're supposed to be
2: Bronco.
0: Interviewing.
2: Oh, yeah, Bronco.
3: Bronco's here.
2: So he's like family.
1: In the Sullivan Engineer booth, we've got the most popular German street food that we're sampling today, and we're calling it Bundesbahn Currywurst. Bundesbahn is the rail system in Germany, and since we're the Sullivan Engineers, it's the Bundesbahn Currywurst.
3: So when he says the Sullivan Engineers, these are not like, these are actually engineers that drive a train.
2: Yeah.
3: So not like the engineering department upstairs that's designing trusses.
0: Now, there was a rumor once that Steve missed a turn, and that you were there to help straighten up his train.
3: I can't remember this exactly.
0: But
1: I think it was the first time I was on the train and went a little too deep in the old light tunnel and got caught on the ripples.
3: It can happen.
2: Better to get that kind of mistake out of the way.
0: The marbles drifted you out to the wall?
1: The marbles drifted me out to the wall. But what currywurst is, Denny, is...
3: change that right away.
0: Yeah, it's okay.
1: The Bundesbahn currywurst is a rinderwurst, which is a beef hot dog for us here in the United States, topped with curry ketchup, which is a German condiment, and then sprinkled with curry powder. And
0: it was delightful.
1: And Denny and Terry and Pat all tasted it. And that's just one of probably 60 to 80 items that you'll be able to sample today.
3: Oh, I think it's more. I think it's more than that.
2: You think it's higher?
3: Oh, yeah.
0: The one I'm waiting for, Steve-O, is this bacon-wrapped Buckeye. I saw them preparing them. And boy, that really looks something special.
1: We tried those earlier, and they are delicious, Denny. And that's worth the trip alone to try the bacon Buckeye.
0: Yeah, and don't pay any attention to that stuff in the back. That like BBs on the roof.
1: I think that's radio static from the remote.
0: I think it is.
3: He's got the answer for everything.
0: He does. He's in a department, man.
3: Yeah, that's not. Well, I don't know where you are, but it's not raining here.
0: Well, it's the Department of Homeland Excuses, yeah. And it's not raining here, really.
3: No, it's not. That's just the drains. All right, so let's just give me a number, Steve, between 1 and 29.
1: 17, because it's an odd number.
0: Terry and I already guessed that one.
1: Okay, let's go to 13, because that's a prime number.
3: Mm. 13 is Team Farbach. Pork belly burnt ends. Those were really good last year. Let's see. Smoked lemonade.
2: Oh, we had that last year, too, didn't we?
0: I don't remember that at all.
3: Smoked caramel s'mores. Mm. S'mores. Brownie and smoked
0: Cheez-Its.
3: Oh, wait a minute. Check that one.
2: That's good.
3: Brownies and smoked Cheez-Its.
2: I can't tell if it's brownies with smoked Cheez-Its separate.
3: That's what I wondered as well.
0: Allison says it's two separate dishes.
3: Two separate things, but if we put them together.
2: What a combination. There's a new thing.
0: That's like peanut butter and chocolate.
1: Mm-hmm. And Pat, I'm really liking the South Carmel location here at 71st and
3: SoCar.
0: You suck up. You're making this stuff up between the two of you.
1: Well, you know, Pat, I can relate to that because I live on the east side of Michigan Road in Zionsville, which is closer to Carmel, so I live at what I like to call Zion now.
3: Zion.
2: That's good. That's cool.
0: There's not too many housing projects in Zion Mill, but I think I know where Stever lives.
3: Yeah, that would make a good shirt as well. Maybe a Yeti cup. Engrave it.
0: That's right. And
3: so, yeah.
0: The engraver's going 24 hours a day here.
1: And that's another good point you made, Pat. If you come to Eggfest today, you can buy a commemorative 2026 Eggfest Yeti.
3: Oh, that's true. I hope we put them out and started engraving them, but they started selling well before the event. So hopefully, I'm not sure what kind of supply we have, but.
2: Yeah. Is that the only merchandise we could buy?
3: T-shirts.
2: Green Fest. You can buy
3: I'm sorry.
2: Glad to know we can buy that. Where do you sell those? Are they up front?
3: At the merch tent.
2: Oh.
3: So you may want to go to the gift shop and get boots first.
0: Yeah.
3: Yeah, the merch tent's in a low spot.
2: Boots?
0: To everything's on high ground here. There's very little water for you to step in.
2: Is there a merch tent?
0: No.
3: Yeah, there is. Isn't there a place?
1: There's a merch tent, yeah.
3: Yeah, there is.
1: You can buy these very cool holders.
0: Those are neat.
1: That you can put all your samples in.
2: Oh, yeah.
1: You put a plate over it, come inside, and then you can enjoy maybe four or five different samples.
3: And you know what is actually completely waterproof and in a building? The bar.
2: Oh.
0: You made a good point there, brother.
3: So we have margaritas, frozen margaritas this year, along with
0: is that the bar back there or the bar here, where we are?
3: No, back there.
0: Back in the back.
3: Yep, our temporary bar. And what's the High Noons? High Noons.
0: What's a High Noon?
3: High Noon is a seltzer, vodka seltzer drink, I think.
1: It's the rave with all the younger kids.
3: Yeah,
0: I'm a younger kid.
3: See, you know what?
0: I'm in my lower 70s.
3: I had to get, initially we started with beer and wine permits for our store. And then I didn't really want to be a full bar, so I ended up getting three-way licenses to serve liquor. Not to be a full bar, but because the habits are changing of younger people.
0: And they absolutely are.
3: They're drinking less wine, less beer, and they're drinking seltzers and different things like that. So to kind of keep up with the... So that cost me a lot of money. Thank you, you young people, spoiled little brats. Drink a beer like the rest of us, okay?
2: Gosh.
3: But no, that's all right. I'll spend $50,000 for a license. I don't care. You know.
2: Why don't you just take a break? Thank Bronco, and then we'll see him later.
3: Thank God Applebee's went out of business,
2: Bronco,
3: so I could buy it for him.
2: Thanks for coming by. You should really take a break now.
0: Steve, okay. Good to see you.
2: You need to breathe.
3: Yeah.
2: Yeah. Okay, it's time.
3: All right. Coming right back, 93W.
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0: Hey, this is Denny Smith for Exercise, Inc. 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

0: Hey, good morning. Welcome back. Pat Sullivan, Denny Smith, Terry Stacy, Allison Lemons. We're going to visit with Ben Fairbach, one of our grillers. But first, we have JMV on the line with us.
1: At the Garden Gate.
0: At the Garden Gate. Hi, John.
2: Hello, guys. How's Egg Fest going?
0: Well, it's
1: a little soggy, son.
0: A little soggy right now, but we're expecting an improvement in the weather here momentarily.
1: It smells a lot better than wet gym socks. I'll say that, John. It's good food.
0: John, are you dry where you are down south?
2: I am sitting with Blake in the parking lot of the deaf school because we're not allowed to get in. I have a free throw shooting contest I'm supposed to be a part of at 11 outside, and they're not letting us in because of the safety restrictions right now, which is understandable. So we're kind of hanging out here and trying to stay dry. I don't know. I would assume this thing is going to go off. I just don't know. I guess I'll be dribbling and shooting in puddles outside here, maybe.
3: An extra challenge for you.
0: Yeah,
1: I guess so. How do you blow a whistle at the deaf school? I know that for a track meet, they have smoke coming out of the gun so everybody knows when to start.
3: They have lights.
1: Oh, they have lights.
3: Yeah, my old high school, we used to play against them all the time.
1: What a great way to do it. What a great way to do it.
0: John, the Fever looked fantastic last night. That was a great game to watch.
2: They did. Can you believe, and Pat, after you left, I went out of the balcony, Pivot Bar balcony, and we were giving away gas cards with Hearst and Lamontes to those that came to the show. And I had couples, and this is true, there were people from New Jersey, Florida. There was a couple from Boston, a couple from Philadelphia, Chicago, Idaho. That's Twin Falls, I believe, Idaho, celebrating 50 years of marriage. And I had a prosecutor from Fairbanks, Alaska, that was a prosecutor and mountain climber that was also there. So the reach with the Fever is incredible.
0: It is amazing. And I, matter of fact, right when I went home and talked to my wife, Beth, and that's what I told her. I said the most amazing thing was every time John gave away a prize, it was somebody that was not from Indy. They were from everywhere. So that it is pretty amazing.
2: Now, it's incredible. This prosecutor, by the way, is, I guess, going to be on Dateline here in the next month. He's prosecuting a serial killer that is in Alaska. And he told me that story a little bit. But in from Fairbanks, I think he has...

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1: So much of people we know that are dealing with just incredible catastrophic flooding conditions right now. Yeah. I cannot even comprehend, and I want to make sure everybody out there listening that, you know, has been compromised with this rainfall and now the waters of the White River, and then obviously those that contribute to the White River. It's just incredible, and it's sad. But the one thing out of this we always recognize is why we love this state: the Hoosiers helping the Hoosiers, neighbors helping neighbors, and that's the one Absolutely. Thing in all of this that I always enjoy seeing. But it is a lot of sadness right now because people are dealing with it, and there's going to be more to come too, evidently. We're thinking about you guys.
2: Absolutely. You know, and I was thinking, I was doing a segment for Channel 13 tomorrow, and it was on what you can do around your house, and I made sure, John, to say that exact thing. Hey, this, the people that have really been affected by this thing, these tips are not for you because you need so much more and you need a lot of help. This is for the, you know, for folks that just have a sump pump and have been blessed and have not been affected by the heavy flood. So, John, thank you very much.
1: You got it, guys. Listen later on tonight. Maybe I'll go shoot some free throws for you guys right now. Maybe slide by a little bit later on. I might see you.
3: Do them just the way I taught you, John. It brought Pavlos down.
2: We pulled him down.
3: You pulled me down.
2: The delay was...
3: The delay.
2: I swear the delay on that was getting worse as we went along. Seemed fine at first, and then, you know...
4: May have been his cell service, too.
2: Yeah. All right, do we have a little time to talk to Ben here?
3: Yeah, we might even hold him over.
2: All right, Ben Farbach. I get that confused with Farbach.
5: You got it.
2: Yep, how you doing, Ben?
5: I'm good. How are you, Pat?
2: Is this... what number of...
5: This is our sixth year doing this. We've only had rain one other time, and it wasn't nearly, it was still wet, but not as wet as this rain.
2: Yeah,
4: this is...
2: It looks like, though, looking out to the west...
3: It's clearing.
2: It looks like it's
3: brighter.
2: Clearing.
3: There's a window over Terre Haute.
2: Yeah.
3: And then what we used to say
5: was here.
3: Yeah, I know.
2: Yes.
3: Yeah.
2: That's right.
3: So what's it like to walk around with a shirt that says Porky on it?
5: Well, just slightly Porky.
3: Oh, slightly
5: you know,
3: Porky.
5: Slightly Porky around the midsection. I'm not fully Porky.
3: Oh, yeah. That's good. And what you cooking today?
5: We've got pork belly burn-ins, which we've done each year.
3: Allison and Pat were talking about these. They say they're the best.
5: They're
2: good.
5: Pretty phenomenal.
4: It's a staple.
2: They're really good.
4: Yeah.
5: And then we've got smoked lemonade, which was a hit a couple of years in a row, so we did that again. And then we've got a couple new items. We're doing smoked Cheez-Its. And,
2: okay, now, so the way that is on our little thing that we are reading, so the Cheez-Its are separate from the brownies.
5: Yes, they are separate from the brownies.
2: Because on here, it kind of
4: goes, let's not critique, says the girl who
2: brownies
4: edited
2: and
4: the
2: smoked
4: map.
2: And I'm like, okay, this is really interesting.
5: This might be.
2: Brownies and smoked Cheez-Its.
4: Yeah. Okay, guys, I did my best. Let me see. There has to be a comma in there. It's fine.
5: Yeah.
2: I don't see any comma.
3: The comma's your friend, Pat.
5: But yeah, we're doing smoked Cheez-Its, and then we've got some brownies with toasted marshmallow topping and some caramel sauce.
2: How long have you been an egghead? Has it just been 6 years, or does it go beyond that?
5: No, beyond that. Probably at least 10, maybe 12.
2: Okay.
3: How many weekends in the summer are you egging it?
5: Most weekends.
3: Most weekends?
5: Yeah, if we're not out of town, I got the grill going at least one of the days. Some of these guys here, they're cooking on it, you know, 5-6 nights a week.
2: That's what I talked to a guy that he goes, I'm 5 nights.
5: Bill, for sure.
2: Yeah, that is crazy.
3: Well, since we're selling eggs, have you had to replace anything on your egg? The felt liner, anything?
5: Yeah.
3: Because the way it used like that, people would think something would wear out.
5: Yeah, I've used... I've

0: place the gasket on there before, and it's pretty easy.
1: It's a simple very task. Simple.
2: Then generally when I tell people, and you can do whatever you want, obviously, but when I tell them when the gasket wears out, it's really time for a new egg.
0: New egg?
2: Yeah. Yeah.
3: It's a ceramic.
0: That's a...
3: It should be there forever.
2: Yeah, because I mean, you can do what you're doing is fine. There's nothing wrong with that. But it just, to me, it's like, it's just that, that's just the egg telling you it's time to retire that egg and get a new one.
3: I always wondered why he was the Indiana's leading egg dealer.
0: It's advice like that.
3: I'm telling you.
2: Yeah, that's right.
3: Yeah, and when the paint wears down, it gets a little smoky.
2: Yeah, and then I always recommend, you know, they always tell you how much charcoal to put on. I always double that.
0: Right.
2: So just because I just think you get better flavor.
0: Yeah.
2: Doubling the amount of charcoal you use. So.
0: And buy some extra chunks of wood from here at,
2: absolutely.
0: At the Grill Palace.
2: Yeah. Double the wood as well.
0: Yeah.
2: Yeah. So,
3: Ben, do you work here too? Because Allison works here. Ethan works here. Everybody works here.
0: I worked at the 71st and Benford location back in the day.
3: Remember.
0: Yeah,
2: that's the 19.
0: Remember.
2: So that had to be the 1990s, early 2000s.
0: It was early 2000s.
4: A young Pat.
0: I was slinging
4: new
0: Christmas
4: owner.
0: Trees and dirt and mulch, yeah.
2: Yeah.
3: And now he's just slightly porky.
0: Yeah.
2: There you go.
3: Okay, you go. Before we let you go, where did the name come from, Slightly Porky?
0: We were looking for, my dad and I do a couple competitions a year, and we were looking for a team name for one of them instead of just, you know, our name. And, kicked around some ideas and slightly porky stuff.
4: Now that's beautiful.
0: I always wore a purple shirt, so we made the shirts purple with the name.
3: Pink.
2: Yeah. All right, tell us who's on your team.
0: I got my dad, my buddy Mike, and his dad. They came down from Michigan to play around this weekend. Buddy Zach. So we got three of us from high school and a couple of our dads.
2: You know, that's the other thing about this is that kind of the reunion of people getting together and kind of hanging out for a day.
3: They all smell the same, too.
2: Yeah. They all smell the same.
3: Same cologne.
2: Same cologne. There you go. Yeah.
3: Burnt ends.
2: All right. Thank you very much, Ben. Yeah. Appreciate it. Appreciate
0: you
2: helping us out because, as we say, without the grill teams, there is no
3: egg
2: fest. We're coming right back, 93 WIBC.
4: Just kidding. And we have Richard.
2: We have Richard Michalis. That's what I meant to say.
3: We were tricking you.
2: Yeah, hey, Richard.
3: You did really good on that joke.
5: Hey, good morning, everybody, and happy Egg Fest.
2: Oh, thank you very much.
3: You sound like you're in a submarine, Richard. How bad is it?
5: It's bad. It's bad. Our crews have been going nonstop 24/7 since the 1st of August, and it just seems to be getting worse, you know, rather than just trees on roofs and water damage because of that type of calamity. Now you've got the rivers and you've got the sewage and you've got the, you know, the septic systems and just hydrostatic pressure just coming from everywhere. So it's bad. And, you know, we feel so horrible, for all these homeowners and business owners because there's a lot of it they just can't control other than, you know, maybe start sandbagging perimeters of buildings and houses and, go down and jiggle those sump pump pits and, or sump pumps, you know, to make sure the floats are working. But it's just, it's almost catastrophic. So it's just heartbreaking. And, you know, we've got all our equipment out. We've got our crews running like crazy. We'll help the listeners as much as we can. But doggone it, if it would just stop raining a little bit.
2: You know, Richard, I've exactly what you said there. I feel like it was bad early in the week. And it's just, I feel like it's getting worse. It just continues to get worse. One of the grillers out here for Egg Fest said that he had a friend that a big tree fell and really did damage to the house, and he gave him your number, and they called him, and you guys went out there and you got them all boarded up and got the dryers going and the fans and the whole bit, and they were very appreciative of the work that Michalis did.
5: Well, thank you for the referral, and we'll help. We're as far north as Muncie and Anderson. We're still getting plenty of calls just from the Indianapolis area and the metro area. We don't have any real good advice other than if you're in the older neighborhoods and the hydrostatic pressure and the sewers are backing up through floor drains and toilets and sinks, consider, I think they're called check valves. It's a valve that can be put on that waistline out around the street so that you know, if the sewers start backing up, it'll at least stop that. But if it's just pressure pushing right through concrete foundation and walls due to just the amount of tremendous rain, I don't have an answer for that. I mean, we can put waterproofing systems in, the basement waterproofing systems, but even at that point, they're probably going to fail at some point. So is this historic? I don't know as far as the amount of water we're receiving. I just know that we're seeing a lot of horrible situations that, you know, is not controllable, and it's to no fault of the homeowners or the business owner. It's just Mother Nature doing its thing.
2: Well, what we do know is that it's heartbreaking. I mean, it is, and a lot of neighbors are going to need a lot of help. And it's great that, I'll tell you a kind of a little funny in this sad time. It was going to be so hot for Egg Fest, and one of my staff said, "Hey, where did you get those fans from last year?" I said, "Oh, we borrowed those from Michaelis. They don't have any fans for us this year."
3: No fans this year.
2: No, I didn't even call. It's like, no. Absolutely not.
5: We've got hundreds and hundreds and hundreds of pieces of equipment out. So if you need our help, call us. We'll push you to the top.
2: No. I'll wait my turn. Richard, thanks for spending a little time with us. We're thinking about you.
4: Yes, absolutely.
2: You and the crew.
5: Thank you. Thank you so much, y'all.
2: 844-FIX-INDY is the number. 844-FIX-INDY. Water storms, fire, and wet basements. We have all of that. It's Michaelis.
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0: Break even. Hey, good morning. Welcome back. My name is Pat.
1: Hi, Pat.
0: It's my friend Denny, Terry.
2: Hey, Pat.
0: Allison.
3: Hello.
0: Cam's our field engineer. Macho Mike is here.
1: Yeah.
0: Macho
3: Greeting
0: Mike.
3: All the fans.
0: We're going to talk to Macho Mike next hour, I believe.
3: Yeah.
0: And then at 1 o'clock, he will be out performing his... there we go. We're back. Performing...
3: YMCA.
0: Yeah.
1: At 1 o'clock?
0: I forgot. You know, I was thinking polka, and then it was YMCA. So we are officially opening Egg Fest here in the next 2 minutes.
3: Terry and I have our map marked.
1: Yeah.
0: Okay.
3: We're ready to go.
2: This is like a trophy dash. This is like looking for your parking spot at the Indianapolis Motor Speedway.
3: We only have about 5 minutes in our break to run and go find food and then come back. So we're on a mission.
2: That Eggfest music that Ethan came up with, maybe we can have him play that at the beginning so give us an extra 3 or 4 minutes.
0: Yeah, that was very good. The weather right now is good here, not raining.
1: Right.
0: So I imagine we'll maybe have a few more showers coming through, but Eggfest is open. And the beauty is you just come dressed for the weather. You go out and grab some food, roll back into the greenhouse, into patio. There's covered area, all the covered area in the back. Find yourself a little hidey hole.
1: Yeah. And just eat and eat and eat. And it's all
0: good. Right.
1: It's like all good stuff. It's like you went to the state fair and got everything. I mean,
3: that's what I like to do with my friends.
1: Try it all.
3: We like to go together, and then we split up, and we all get different things, so then we can sample them together, and we meet back in one location.
2: Well, no, that's a great idea.
3: That's what you should do here.
1: A bacon-wrapped Oreo, right? Is here?
3: Oh, yeah. Bacon-wrapped Oreo is here.
2: We got to find them. Got to find them.
0: Sounds crazy.
2: I'm going to find those Buckeyes. I got to find that bacon Buckeye.
1: Okay, when we set out here, how many minutes now? What's our time?
0: We're all leaving. Make sure you get enough food for everyone.
1: Including you?
0: Kind of thinking that, but
1: it is your place.
0: Yeah.
1: Thanks for inviting us, by the way.
0: Well, you didn't have any choice.
1: 2026 Egg Fest.
0: There you go. Hour number 3 is coming up. 93 WIBC.
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5: Giving an update, I'm Paul Stevens, Fox News. President Trump visiting New York's Long Island on Friday, highlighting lower crime numbers in Nassau County in the country, but he also weighed in on the Middle East.
6: He says he won't apologize even as gas prices remain elevated, saying Iran is the number one state sponsor of terror in the world. And then he made this comment regarding the Strait of Hormuz.
7: Pretty soon I'll be declaring the Hormuz Strait a territory of the United States. We have the blockade. No ships get through unless we want them to.
6: President Trump has previously claimed the U.S. has control of the waterway. As of August 12th, CENTCOM says the U.S. has redirected 59 commercial vessels, disabled 3, and boarded 2 ships to make sure they are complying with the blockade.
5: Fox's Madeline Rivera. A hurricane warning in effect for the Big Island of Hawaii. It's bracing for what could be the island's first hurricane landfall in 155 years. Fox Weather's Katie Byrne in Honolulu.
8: Winds are picking up. Today is really the day that conditions will start deteriorating across Hawaii. Up first for impacts is the Big Island, which is south of us. They are under a hurricane warning there. Here in Honolulu, we've been upgraded to a tropical storm warning, so we really saw preparations ramping up yesterday between people who live here, people who are visiting, and of course the first responders trying to get ready for this too. There's still a little time left for us here on Oahu. Honolulu police, they've been trying to make sure emergency response vehicles are ready to go in case officers need to deploy. I've also noticed sandbags outside of businesses that are preparing for the possibility of flooding.
5: And again, Fox Weather's Katie Byrne on the Big Island. The National Weather Service says rainfall measured in feet, along with flooding, mudslides, and damaging winds, are all possible in parts of the state as we keep an eye on Hurricane Lala. 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
11: Evacuations all over. Cloudy skies at 75 in Indianapolis. Today's high will be 82. There are showers in the area this hour. I'm Jarrett Lewis. Here's what's trending at 11:03. Extreme flooding forcing people to evacuate as a historic amount of rain has fallen in Indiana this week. Jason Puma from the National Weather Service says the areas that have already been blasted with rain will get more of it today.
12: Not a lot of place for this water to go other than just to start running off and resulting in flooding or making existing flooding worse.
11: Some neighborhoods in northern Indianapolis like Rocky Ripple and Ravenswood have been warned to evacuate because of rising floodwaters. Carmel is putting out a voluntary evacuation order for its residents as the White River is rising. Its crest reached 24.23 feet in Noblesville on Friday, breaking the old record of 23.8 feet set on March 25th, 1913. Indiana Governor Mike Braun requesting a presidential emergency declaration. Here's Johnette Cruz.
13: Braun has requested a presidential emergency declaration through FEMA after tornadic activity and historic flooding devastated parts of the state beginning August 11th. The severe weather left a trail of destruction causing deaths, injuries, displaced families, and power outages that topped 300,000. If approved, the declaration will bring federal funding to cover immediate response costs like swift water rescues and power restoration as recovery efforts continue across Indiana. Johnette Cruz, 93 WIBC Mobile News.
11: So far today, 11 counties are under a flash flood warning, including northern Hancock and Marion counties. All of Delaware, Hamilton, and Madison have the warning, too. The rest of the state is either seeing a flash flood watch or a heat advisory. At least one of the two Indianapolis police officers who were shot on the city's west side Friday while serving a narcotics warrant has been released from the hospital. IMPD officer Drew Brown spoke to reporters at the scene of the shooting.
14: Quickly taken to an area hospital. Both were in stable condition. Active shots continued to ring out for several minutes, and the suspect was retreated back into the residence, and active shots continued for some time.
11: That man inside the house was also shot. He ended up surrendering and was taken into custody. The average price of gas in Indiana for today at $3.60 a gallon. That's 10 cents more than it was a week ago. AAA has the national average at $4.07. And the Indiana Fever making it three wins in a row. They defeated the Dallas Wings at home last night, 98-87. Aaliyah Boston on the difference in the second half.
15: We gave up 8 offensive rebounds in that first half, so for us it was cleaning up the offensive rebounds and then playing at the pace we want to play at.
11: The Fever head to Atlanta to play the Dream on Sunday. And the forecast from the American Standard Cooling Weather Center.
16: Rain for many today, especially north of Indianapolis. Otherwise dry, especially south of the Circle City, high of 84. Tonight will start to dry out, and then more scattered showers and storms are likely at times on Sunday. Highs around 90. I'm Fox 59 meteorologist Ethan Rosick for 93 WIBC.
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17: 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That's right, Eggfest!

0: It's more than just a show.
1: Hey, good morning. Welcome back. Big Green Pat Sullivan here. Terry, Allison, Denny are out scouting for food. Egg Fest is underway at 71st and Keystone. So a couple little tips if you're coming. If there's no parking in the parking lot, once we get to 12 o'clock, you can park at the bank. But we do have a shuttle that goes across the street to the Knights of Columbus right on East 71st Street. So just on the west side of 71st Street, plenty of parking over there, and the shuttle will bring you right over. You can park in some of the neighborhoods, so, but be, you know, watch our neighbors, please, if you would. All right, joining me on the program, who has been hanging on, is our friend Fulton, who Fulton has been experiencing some of his own flooding in his area, correct?
2: Yep, correct, Pat.
1: So tell us about your flooding.
2: Well, there was flooding in Arcadia and Atlanta just before this happened this morning, but we've been not getting a lot of floods lately.
1: Yes, we have.
2: So, yeah. So, anyways, my friend Shelby Evans, who lives in Atlanta, has a lot of flooding, and her dad lost everything in the basement, so he has to evacuate. Well,
1: yeah, I'm sorry to hear that. There's a lot of people that have a lot of damage on basements, crawl spaces, and even more where the water really got high. And I know, Fulton, you were planning on going to see JMV, because JMV is in a I believe it's a free throw shooting contest of some sort, a challenge, and you were going to go. Are you going to be able to do that, or is the rain too much for you?
2: I don't think I can make it there today, because I think the weather's like not cooperating with me today. So I'd probably go.
1: And the last, when we talked about Allison, we should find out if the State Fair is open yet. Terry, you can probably figure that one out.
3: Because, I know someone who works there.
1: Yeah, Terry can find
4: it. It's open.
1: It is open now, because when we talked to John, they weren't letting people in yet.
4: John who?
1: JMV. He's on the sports show.
4: Oh.
1: on our station.
4: Okay, well, he would know, because he would be there.
1: Well, that was about, that's been about 30 minutes ago. I would think they would be getting close, unless they're watching radar for other things.
4: Yeah, I don't have anything at the moment that tells me it did not, that it reopened, or that it is still closed.
1: Okay.
4: But
1: right.
4: You know what? I'm checking.
2: So, Terry, how is the state fair anyways?
4: Oh, you're going to love it. Are you going to go?
2: I'm going on Tuesday.
4: Oh, $2 Tuesday. That's a perfect day to go. Boy, you can find lots of good deals on $2 Tuesday.
2: Did you find a great American shake, Terry?
4: Yes. Oh, my gosh. It's blue. What is it, Denny?
5: Blue raspberry.
4: So good. And then they have a wonderful new sandwich, which was what, Denny?
5: Pickled Gouda cheese.
4: It's just dill pickle. Dill pickle. It's called the dill.
5: Are you done asking me questions? Because I'm busy eating here.
1: So, Allison, you're showing that the Great Indiana State Fair is open?
3: Yes. I was, 10 minutes ago, they confirmed they are open.
1: All right. The state fair is open.
4: Yeah.
3: There's plenty of indoor buildings, too, that you can go and see the animals and things like that.
1: But all of those places do the same thing, because Deer Creek does the same thing. When a storm comes, they lock it down. You're either outside or you're inside.
4: That's fair.
1: They don't let any more people in, and you just sit in your car.
4: You just wait.
1: Yeah.
4: You wait and get through it. Yeah. So it's open? Yeah, everything's okay? Great.
2: Yeah, everything's okay. Hopefully we can make it there on Tuesday, but I just got to wait for the flooding to go away, but it's happening in Como again, too, everywhere.
1: I know, buddy.
2: Including Fishers and everywhere, so we're, like, stuck, so.
1: I know, man. It's tough. It's been a very unusual weather. It's historic. I guess we will find that out soon, but right now, everyone is worried about your neighbors, so that's the important thing. So, Fulton, it is great to hear from you, as always.
2: And, I forgot to tell you guys the big announcement, too. I'm signing up for Cinderella the Musical for the Attic Theater on November 21st through the 22nd at Bay River Christian Church. And hopefully I can get a role or something, like any speaking part. So.
1: Okay, so, Fulton, you said the 21st and 22nd, but you didn't say, I don't think I heard the month. Is it in September?
2: November is when it is.
1: November. Yep. Okay, so November, and it's going to be Cinderella at the Attic Theater. And I can tell you that's in Noblesville, and I can tell you the production is extremely high quality. So if you're looking for a fun family thing to do, be looking for the Cinderella at the Attic Theater, which is at the White River Christian Church in Noblesville. Fulton, we will. I'm going to talk to you later, okay?
2: Sounds great, and don't forget to promote the Hampton County Special Olympics golf outing, which would be in 2 weeks on August 26th, Fox Prairie Golf Course. And Ethan, I hope you had a great birthday, and I'm glad I called you in now to wish you a happy birthday. So thank you.
6: Thanks, Fulton.
1: All right, see you, Fulton.
2: You're welcome.
4: Bye, Fulton.
2: See ya.
3: Aww.
1: There we go. Wow. Fulton Mraz.
3: Fulton Mraz.
4: He's a wonderful human being.
3: One of a kind.
1: He's got to be. He's got to get a job in PR.
4: Yeah.
3: I mean, truly, he's doing all this for free right now.
1: Yeah. I mean, he promotes the local
3: social media
1: theater.
3: Star. That's what he needs to be doing.
1: Absolutely. All right. Well, you guys have been busy.
3: Yeah.
5: We brought you back a bunch of things. Allison's got the list of what it is because we were so busy loading up, we were getting embarrassed.
1: Yeah. And we do have a lot of food here.
3: Yeah, well, you said to go get samples, and I will say we only have like so many minutes per hour, so
4: it's
3: we loaded up.
4: We didn't want to cut in front of people, and there are, you know, there's people out there.
3: You know, I made the mistake of going with Terry at the beginning, and everyone likes to talk to Terry, so I had to ditch her and go.
4: She was gone.
1: She's just like Dick Crum.
4: When we used to,
1: Flyer and Patio show, and Dick would go, hey, you want to walk over to the office? You know, we're between shows.
3: Uh-huh.
4: Yeah.
1: Dude, it's worthless. I mean, you can't walk 5 feet with somebody. That's how it is with Terry Stacey.
4: It's not.
1: Yes, it is.
4: It'd be fun if that was that way, but, you know.
3: I like that she's humble, but it true.
1: That's exactly how it is.
3: Speaking of Terry, she brought ingredients to make a Mexican corn pizza because she was inspired by the state fair last week. And Mark from the Big Green Egg was kind enough to put it all together, and we also have that to try.
1: All right. I want to try that first.
3: Okay.
1: While my palate is clean.
3: Okay. While your palate is
4: clean. Here's what I would do next time. I would add more sauce. I'd make it more cheesy on the bottom.
3: More cheesy.
4: Yeah, maybe a little more cheesy on the bottom.
3: So what all is in this pizza?
4: What is it? It's two different kinds of cheeses. Is it Cojita? COJITA? Cheese.
1: That's a stripper.
4: Mexican cheese, not a stripper. And mozzarella, corn that you actually, you kind of make it crunchy. You grill
1: the corn. I think
4: it's
1: really good.
4: And then, yeah.
1: You might be selling yourself short. This is really good.
3: No, this is actually fantastic.
4: It's just that easy, though. And look how quick it took him on
3: the
4: grill.
3: Street corn, and then he topped it with cilantro.
4: And then you top it with a little cilantro if you like cilantro.
1: But and he did a great job putting it together because,
4: he knows how to do it.
1: It is grilled perfectly.
4: Yeah. It's really easy to make, and I really love it out at the State Fair, so there you go.
5: I'm with Allison. Don't sell yourself short. Remember it. At Turkey Fest, you did the dressing and gravy pizza one year.
4: Yeah, we did. We sure did.
5: And now people are doing that everywhere.
3: Yeah, that was really good.
1: Yeah, I think that's part of the Salisbury steak line now. Who's that company that puts those out? Yeah.
4: Banquet.
1: Mm-hmm. Yeah. I think they picked that up.
4: I still love Banquet Salisbury steak. I do.
3: We also tried some of the
4: bacon
3: wrapped Oreos.
4: Let's try it.
3: And I guess she has a different flavor. So she has one that she...
4: Whiskey dust.
3: Is whiskey dust on the bacon, and the other one was chipotle, which I think you guys have.
5: Help me out.
1: Okay, that's what I thought.
5: What is whiskey dust?
1: So that was, which one was that?
3: That's chipotle.
4: A hint of whiskey.
1: That's chipotle. You can have that one.
4: What? You want to try the one with whiskey dust?
1: Yeah.
3: Okay. And then I also tracked down the meat candy.
5: And
3: I can confirm it's really good.
5: What is
3: this? It's this one.
5: It's
3: right
5: that
3: here.
5: One right there. I might try a piece of that. Okay, tell me about this one that looks like burnt ends or. Chicken stumps.
4: This
5: I'm not sure.
4: Right here?
3: This one right here.
4: Oh, these are wings. Chicken stumps is another good word for it.
1: Oh, my gosh. What did I just eat?
4: You ate the fried donut. Or the
3: Oreo.
4: Oreo bacon wrapped with whiskey dust on it.
1: Oh, my God. That is so good.
4: I know.
3: Yeah, you were suspicious of that.
1: Yeah, I was.
4: It's delicious.
1: Because you're mixing
3: Sweet and savory.
1: Savory.
3: Mm-hmm. Nope, they know how to do it right.
5: Mm. Well, my apologies. I'm going to have to eat the whole thing because I can't cut it.
1: Ah, you okay. Go right ahead, then.
3: And then I also got more PB&J wings that look really good.
4: What do they look like?
3: She drizzled it with some peanut sauce.
4: Oh, but that's good.
3: Yeah. I will say, pro tip, bring some trays.
4: So we saw
1: are we selling those trays this year?
3: I know we have them in stock around the store, so you can buy them, because there's a whole bunch of them.
4: These look like school lunch trays. We saw some of those, too. People bringing their
3: school
4: lunch trays.
3: Yeah, people had some cafeteria trays.
1: I did see those, but we had this one where you hold
3: it. The Party Pal.
1: Yeah.
3: Danny's cleaning Pat's face. So you can hold it, and it has a tray, and you can put your different things. So I need to track some of those down, because I was getting stacked with all of my little...
1: Yeah, we usually have those that we sell for $5 or something.
5: And let me say, as a professional, battle the rain, it's worth it. You can always load up in the rain and come inside. Mm.
1: There is no rain.
5: There is no rain.
1: No.
3: And there's been pockets, too. So you can, like, when there's a dry pocket, go out
5: I know,
3: and get
5: but
3: your food and then come
5: Pat's
3: back in when it's raining.
5: Pat's playing the part of Baghdad Bob.
3: Yeah.
5: There are no bombs in Baghdad.
1: I don't know what you're talking about.
5: Yeah. Yeah. You know what? What did you call this, Nelson?
1: I'm in my swimsuit.
3: That's a meat candy.
5: That meat candy is unbelievable, and I'm sorry I can't share it with y'all.
4: It looks like a, what is that? Like just a chunk of beef? Chunk of pork?
5: Of beef?
3: Pork with some kind of really sweet sauce. We're really good at describing.
5: Really sweet.
1: Yeah, you know what? We should all have a show on the...
4: on food.
1: On the Food Network.
4: You know, we should have a show about food.
1: Yeah.
4: And we could take the home show to all the food things.
5: Terry, we would be 5,000 pounds each.
1: Do the food thing of the...
4: With the food. Right. At the food places.
1: At the food place and do the food thing.
4: And do the thing.
3: To eat some food?
4: And eat some food.
1: That
4: show
1: sounds
4: off
1: like
4: food.
1: That sounds like a rap.
4: Is this something Tony Katz
1: food
4: is doing?
1: The food thing. I'm a rapper now. What's my rapper name? Anybody know?
4: Rain Barrel.
1: Rain Barrel.
5: You're about as close to a rapper as a turd is to a Tootsie Roll.
4: I like what you're doing with your hand. It's very...
1: I'm on TV.
3: No,
1: you guys turn... I'm not even on TV.
3: Yeah, yes, you are. You're right here.
1: Oh, thank God.
4: There you go. Look.
1: Hi, everyone.
3: On YouTube. Just search WIBC. We're
5: that
3: there.
5: That looks like a high definition.
1: Yeah.
3: You can see all of
1: our... In fact, we should be showing some of the food to our...
4: Right. There you go.
3: It's new to us.
1: There it is.
3: There's some meatballs.
1: That's what is it? Meatballs?
3: Uh-huh. Those look like meatballs.
1: Meatballs.
3: Oh, that's the
4: let's
3: bruschetta.
4: Try that. Can we try that one?
1: Hey, what is this one? Because that's really good too.
3: Going too fast.
5: That was from Katie's family.
4: This one we're trying is a meatball.
5: Katie and her
3: tortellini cannonballs.
5: There it is. That's
3: is what,
5: it.
1: This is.
3: That's what Terry just ate, and you have the smoked tomato bruschetta.
1: Smoked tomato bruschetta,
5: and that is a chocolate drizzle on top of that.
1: And this one.
4: I highly recommend the cannonball. Wow.
1: Hey, what is this one here? This looks like a breakfast taco.
3: Yeah, those are breakfast tacos the Sullivan Express engineers are making.
1: Okay. Breakfast tacos.
4: And do we vote when we come in and we buy a ticket? Do we get to vote for our favorite?
1: Yeah.
3: Yes. Those
1: are
3: People Choice coupons. Each grilling station has their own buckets. So, and I will say, the grillers are very competitive.
5: Yes,
3: they will sway you.
1: Matter of fact,
3: you ask for an extra scoop, they'll give you it if you give them that people's choice.
1: Yeah, and sometimes
4: that cannonball is really
1: sometimes they can be a little aggressive. Quite honestly,
3: we've had to have some conversations.
1: Yeah, we have.
3: Yes,
1: I feel like sometimes you're in Times Square.
3: Yeah, exactly.
1: And someone's trying to get you on a game or something. All right, 239-9393. We're coming right back. We're at Sullivan Hardware and Garden, 71st and Keystone. Egg Fest is underway. We'll go, we don't even know how long it's going to go, but it's underway. The band, I know, is getting warmed up. They're getting stuff dried off, and hopefully the rain will hold out for a little bit. And even if it doesn't, like we said, we're still going to have a great time. So if you got a ticket or want a ticket, come on out, and we'll be here at least till 4 o'clock. I think it'll probably run over. We'll have to see. 93 WIBC.
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0: Macho Mike dancing over there. We'll check in with Macho Mike sometime. Just visit with him, see how he's doing. And then at 1 o'clock here at Egg Fest, 71st and Keystone, Sullivan Hardware and Garden, he will be doing YMCA.
1: Tradition.
0: We are joined by one of our grillers, Carson, from Dad Bods.
2: Yes, thank you for having
1: Dad Bods?
2: Me. Yes.
1: How'd you get involved with that group?
2: This is our first year.
0: Yes, of Dad Bod.
2: Yeah. We just decided we liked the name.
3: Yeah, but you've been grilling you've been grilling a long time, though.
2: Yeah, I've had an egg for 17 years and been coming to this fest for many years. Always had a great time and now we wanted to participate.
0: So is this the first year for Dad Bods?
2: This is the first year for Dad Bods, yeah. Okay. And there's many more years to come.
1: Oh.
3: I like the attitude. All right, what you cooking?
0: You picked quite a year to start.
2: Definitely quite a year.
1: How many Dad Bods are there?
2: There's four. Yes.
1: Oh, just four of
2: There's four of us. Okay. Yes.
3: All right. One more time. What you cooking?
2: Yeah. So we have two appetizers, right? One is a smoked bourbon peach cobbler.
0: Sounds really good.
2: And the next one is a smoked sausage ball. So it's a Tennessee Pride sausage rolled up with a red lobster batter mix and cheese. So we want a crunchy bottom with that grease and cheese at the bottom. So,
1: Good. Is that something you regularly eat as a group? Of Dad Bods?
2: No, it's actually one of our friends that's grilling with us from Lexington, Kentucky. And it's something
3: Kentucky.
2: That they've always had down there.
3: Oh, my
2: so,
3: God.
2: Yeah, it's, yeah,
0: they're
2: both delicious.
0: What we like. What we like is when they take and they transform the food into a recipe. You know, like when early on with, and I'm talking, this is our 18th year, like the first few, it's like there'd be too many booths that just had a pan of chicken.
1: Yeah.
0: Right?
1: Right.
0: And it's like, okay, it's a pan of chicken, and it's on an egg. It's great. But what we're always looking for is to transform that into a recipe, and that's exactly what we're talking about.
2: Yeah.
1: Sounds awful good.
3: We'll creativity at its finest, the culinary finest.
1: Yeah. Are you a good cook?
2: I cook for myself.
1: Off the grill?
2: Yeah, overall. Yeah, my wife and I cook a lot together, so we just enjoy it. It's something fun for us both to do, you know? Yeah.
0: So how do you and the three other guys know each other?
2: One is my brother.
0: Neighbors? Okay,
2: my brother come up from Southern Illinois, where I'm from, and live here now. And then a friend that moved up from Lexington, Kentucky, and then actually my father-in-law is with
3: now,
2: us.
3: Now, Southern Illinois, closer to St. Louis?
2: From Olney, Illinois. So Olney, 30 minutes away from Vincennes, Indiana.
0: Do you know the salad dressing called Mullins?
2: I sure do. And
0: that's our first. We just started stocking it.
2: In Illinois, I know they're from Palestine, Illinois, right? But around Illinois, if you have French dressing, that's all you have is an option, is Mullins dressing.
1: It's
2: very
1: French,
2: popular,
1: right?
2: And I expect. I saw them opening the boxes here last night, and I thought, I couldn't believe it, right? So, it's a very popular and amazing dressing.
0: Okay, so where we're getting that from is from our Big Green Egg distributor.
2: That's
0: because
2: awesome.
0: They're in Evansville.
2: Okay.
0: And so Mullins dressing is popular in Evansville as well.
2: Makes sense. All in that regional area. Yeah.
3: Well,
2: yeah.
3: So how'd the Dad Bod end up in Central Indiana?
2: Well, I moved around quite a bit for work, and then my wife is originally from the McCordsville area.
3: Oh, okay.
2: So yeah, that's we live in the South Broad Ripple area, and that's
0: Sobro.
2: Sobro.
0: Sobro.
2: Yeah.
0: Where we're in Nobro.
2: Yeah, Nobro.
0: Like you're in Nobro right now.
1: Which?
2: Absolutely.
1: He's really trying hard to get that.
0: Okay, I agree. Sobro sounds a little cooler.
1: Yeah,
0: but you gotta say Nobro.
1: Yeah. Nobro.
0: Okay, Nobro or we're SoCar, South Carmel.
1: No.
2: No, bro.
3: Yeah.
0: I know, but there's more money in SoCar.
3: He's SoCar.
2: Yeah, that's true. Yeah, that's definitely
0: might be
2: true.
0: A little more sales in SoCar.
3: All right, so what did you think of the initiation to get into the Big Green Egg Fest here?
2: I'll tell you what. Many of these teams have been cooking for many years. Very creative, excellent at what they do, right? Comes with very creative dishes. Everybody's been very welcoming, you know, willing to lend a hand and do whatever you need to do.
0: So wait a minute. Successful.
3: You didn't get a brand.
0: You didn't run
3: or a
0: into
3: tattoo?
0: A team that said, never look me in the eye.
2: No, not yet. They may be out there, but no, we've not ran into them yet. Everybody's been very welcoming so far.
3: Yeah. Well, it's good to have you, Carson.
1: What is really so special about the Green Egg? Why did you get one, and what really makes it an awesome thing to have?
2: They call it the ultimate cooking experience, right? So,
1: experience.
2: I mean, a Big Green Egg holds temperature longer than really any smoker that I know of. And they have every smoker does a great job. But a Big Green Egg, you could smoke a brisket up to 19, 20 hours and never have to put more charcoal in there. So it is the ultimate cooking experience. That's why there's this many teams out there and this many people here at the event overall.
1: He's having such a good time.
3: I'm letting you talk.
1: He
0: Carson,
1: loves it.
2: Yeah.
0: What do you sell for a living?
2: I don't sell. I work. I'm in transportation. So
0: it
2: I work,
0: seems like.
2: Yeah. I mean, I've led sales teams, but yeah, I love interacting.
0: You're very passionate. And that's why you run. A lot of eggheads are very passionate.
1: Yeah. About he's smiling the whole time he's talking about the big green egg. Yeah. He really loves his big green egg.
0: Wait a minute, you're in transportation. You're not in charge of those buses that are running up and down the middle of the street.
2: No, sir.
0: Okay, good.
2: No.
3: What's your definition of transportation?
2: I work for Ryder Transportation.
3: Oh, okay.
2: So we maintain fleets of equipment.
3: Oh, perfect. Yeah. When Pat wrecks a truck, he always rents one from y'all.
2: Well, yeah, and actually the refrigerated truck where all the supplies are at is a Ryder truck. refrigerated truck.
0: So, and actually, I believe that all of our Do It Best is through the Ryder system.
2: They absolutely are, yes.
0: So, absolutely. Even though those trucks say Do It Best on them, they are actually, they're all, I think, do we own the trailers and then you guys?
2: You own the trailers, you lease the trucks from us, and then we take care of any maintenance that's required, yeah.
1: Okay. Well, okay, now tell everybody where you are out here. What's your number? You have a booth, you probably don't know your booth number.
2: No, we're right along the main building, right? When you come in and take a left, Dad Bod's is there. Please come out and try our cobbler, our sausage balls. And I appreciate having me on the radio here, yeah.
0: All right, there goes Carson.
2: Thank you so much, everybody.
1: Thank you.
2: Appreciate
1: good
2: you.
1: To have
3: fun
1: today.
3: Good to have you. It's the Home and Garden Show, and we are at Egg Fest number 16. Is that right, Terry Lynn? It's number
1: 18.
3: Number 18. And we're squeezing in a few of the phone calls, so feel free to call us. 317-239-9393, right here on 93 WI.
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0: Pat Sullivan, along with my friend Denny. Allison, Terry is out in the field of Egg Fest looking for food. 71st and Keystone, Egg Fest is underway. We held it off for an hour, so we're hoping the weather holds. But even if it doesn't, we're going to be here. There's plenty of dry spots. You run out, you get a plate of food, go in the greenhouse, be right there by the flowers.
1: Pat, guess who?
0: Eating your meatballs.
1: I ran into my cousin from Southern Illinois. Penny.
0: Penny.
1: Penny's here with me.
0: Hi, Penny.
2: Hi. Thanks for having me.
0: Penny is one of our new vendors here at Sullivan Hardware and Garden, and very interesting because our last guest, Carson, who is a member of the team called Dad Bods, and he was from
1: Southern Illinois.
0: He just said Southern Illinois. Okay. I said, hey, do you know Mullins? He goes, oh, yes, I know Mullins. And he goes, I was here last night when they were unboxing the Mullins dressing, and he goes, I can't believe that. So,
2: oh, that's awesome.
0: Very popular in Southern. Tell us about Mullins.
2: It's an interesting company. I just bought it 3 years ago, so it's been around for over 75 years. It's in Palestine, Illinois, and the original guy, John Mullin, he actually was drafted during World War I and sent to France. And while he was there, he basically stole a recipe and brought it back here for us.
0: Is that right?
3: The American way. I love it.
0: The American way is right.
1: He said he went west to find and pursue his fortune after World War I. And
2: yep,
1: he did. He stole a recipe.
3: I love it.
1: That's pursuing a fortune.
2: Yeah.
1: All right.
2: So he brought the recipe back, and then he started restaurants, and people just love this dressing. Because it's not just a dressing. It's a sauce as well for pizza and tacos and all kinds of things.
1: Yeah, everybody brags about the French. It's the French dressing. But we've got also balsamic vinaigrette.
0: Well, there's a whole line. And,
1: yeah,
0: and I think that's important for the marketing to fill out the line with quality dressings. Mm-hmm. But this is the all-star.
2: That's the all-star. Everybody loves that
0: one. So tell us your story.
2: My story is a little different.
0: Yes, it doesn't sound like you're from around here.
2: I'm not from around here, no. I'm

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1: We're making Moline's dressing.
2: It's good to be diverse, right?
3: Yeah. You know,
1: all right. So this is getting more interesting. I'm not sure we're going to have enough time here.
3: Okay. My God, woman.
1: So you're in California. You fall in love with the American guy.
2: Yep.
1: You go to California for this first job. You're in beautiful California. He says, hey, let's move to a farm in Illinois. What was that conversation like?
2: Well, I fell in love with Illinois because it's so beautiful and green, and I hadn't seen green grass for a while living in Mojave.
1: Oh, okay. Mm.
2: And I was like, this is a great place.
1: Okay.
2: Like, kids would actually know what grass is.
1: Okay.
4: Right, it's true. Midwest.
5: So we forget that.
1: You're living around the town of, in Illinois?
2: Palestine.
1: Palestine. Yeah. Mm-hmm. And so Palestine, was it a little on hard times? Because I've heard that you're literally rebuilding the town.
2: It's actually the oldest town in Illinois. It was the home of the land grant office. So Abraham Lincoln went through there, and that's the Lincoln Trail. And
4: okay.
2: Anyway, so it's an old town. It's got some really beautiful historic buildings, and some of them are in great shape. They've been preserved really well, but some are not. And so I want to use the Mullins brand to basically help bring the town back to life, because it was bustling a long time ago.
5: You're an amazing woman.
4: As if you guys weren't busy enough, just out.
2: Yeah. You know.
4: That's amazing.
5: So what part of Australia did you grow up?
2: Ballarat, which is about an hour from Melbourne.
5: Okay, Melbourne.
1: It would be like Carmel.
5: Essendon. Okay, I think I know where you might be.
2: Yeah.
5: I've got my cousin-in-law lives there, and they love it in Melbourne.
2: It's a beautiful, beautiful country.
1: So back to the dressing.
2: Yes.
1: So you're in the aerospace business. You're you're packing, you know, confidential military things, and just one of the other coworkers said, "Hey, the dressing place is going out of business."
2: Yep. Well, it wasn't going out of business, but the previous owner, he was pretty sick, and I didn't realize how sick. He actually passed away 9 days after I purchased the building and the business, and so I wanted to continue this legacy that John Mullen had started.
1: So at that point, was it still a restaurant, or had it moved to just a dressing place?
2: It was just a dressing factory since 1948.
1: Okay.
2: Yeah. John Mullen died in 1969. He was the restaurateur.
1: Okay.
2: Mm-hmm.
1: Got it. So, and the dressing that...
5: I know. It's sort of a convoluted trail here.
1: There is literally so many places we can go here.
3: What type of ignition system was there on the...
1: So it was, and it's always been in Palestine.
2: It has. So when I bought it, we were using equipment from the 1950s, like literally the old school stuff. And so we've made it all automated so that it's a bit more effective.
1: Sure.
2: The old stuff's cool. It's like an old car. When it works, it's beautiful. But when it's not working, it's not fun.
5: Such a pain.
1: So you're trying to get some distribution, because it's well known.
2: It's very well known. And I think, like today, I've met so many people that recognize this and are like, oh, I really miss this. I'm from Illinois. I've seen it, but I haven't seen it for a long time. I'm so glad to know it's here for sale.
5: All right. So when people come in, what would you recommend to be the first bottle? Because there's a whole slew of these bottles. Which one? For French?
2: I think the French is the most versatile, personally. You can marinate with it. You can put it on your tacos and pizza. It's fantastic.
4: He's showing it to the wrong side of the camera. There you go.
1: Well, I was showing it to Denny.
4: I was worried about you.
1: We're on TV.
5: Yeah.
2: I didn't know we were on TV.
4: It's YouTube.
5: Yeah. Well, Penny, a remarkable story. Welcome to the world of marketing and flavors and...
2: It's a whole new world.
5: So,
2: I haven't been able to talk about
5: anything.
4: Right.
1: So did you, the other

0: owner had already developed some of the other dressings.
1: Right. Yeah, the balsamic vinaigrette, this one right here, that's actually a recipe I found in London, ironically enough. I was at a restaurant, and I was like, that is a really good dressing.
2: You know, you really need to get out.
3: So you stole your own recipe.
1: I did, but I didn't have to date the chef's daughter like he did.
2: You didn't tell us that story. John, yeah. Really?
4: I am writing down pitches for a Lifetime movie right now.
0: Yes.
1: It's a great story.
4: It's amazing.
1: It really is.
0: He got the dressing. She found out she was pregnant. He shipped back on the first.
4: And now he's in Illinois. Oh, my gosh.
2: Well, Penny, thanks Mullins. For stopping by.
1: Oh, absolutely.
4: And you can now buy it here at Sullivan's.
0: Yeah, and I am a fan of, I'm very excited to try this because huge French dressing guy. So.
1: Well, tell us what you think.
2: Oh, he knows some French. You want to tell him what the French you know is?
0: Je voudrais une bière, s'il vous plaît.
4: Can you translate that?
2: Can I have another beer, please?
0: Oh,
2: beer.
0: That's all I know. That's it. That's all I know.
2: So. Well, Penny, thanks for joining us. Well, great story, and we'll do our best to make the world aware of it.
1: Thank you so much.
0: Yeah. And thanks for what you're doing for that little town
4: in
0: Illinois.
4: That's amazing.
1: Thanks.
4: That's beautiful.
1: Yep. So. Well, I'm trying my best.
0: All right.
1: Yep.
0: And now we know the country is being saved in Palestine, Illinois.
2: Can you give
0: whatever
2: us
0: they're making?
2: A little bit of the brogue of Melbourne, like, oi, mate.
0: I mean,
2: I just want to.
0: That's what she's doing.
2: Okay.
0: So.
4: We're very professional around here.
2: We're not.
0: Do you have a booth out there?
1: Yeah, we've got a big 11-foot bottle of Mullins out there.
0: Do you really? Are you? So you're sampling?
1: We've got some samples out there, and I think somebody in a Green Egg's got ribs with apricot glaze on it. We've got an apricot glaze as well.
4: Oh, we'll have to track those down.
0: There you go. Thank you.
1: Thank you so much for having me.
4: Penny.
0: All right, we're coming right back. Eggfest is underway, 71st and Keystone. In just 12 minutes, you'll be able to park in the bank lot because they close at noon, so there's a few more parking spaces. We do have a shuttle. If you go to the Event Center, Knights of Columbus, the KFC, just on the west side of 71st Street, park there. The shuttle will pick you up, bring you over. And get you here safely. The weather's holding out, looking good right now. Got a good crowd, so come on out. I believe the bands will be starting to play here soon.
4: Yep, they've been drying out.
0: Drying out. 90 BC.
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0: 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A lot going on. Obviously, Egg Fest today, which will get underway an hour late, so it'll be at 11 o'clock, rain or shine. You know what? The grillers are out there. They've been out. Some of them have been out there all night long. So certainly we have plenty of cover, so you'll be able to come in, hang out in a greenhouse, hang out in the store, hang out in one of our outbuildings. So, but I do think we'll be dancing a little bit of the rain. A lot of great deals. All of the Big Green Egg accessories, you pick what you want and then you spin the wheel for a discount, and I think it's 10% to 50% off for that. We've got some other specials going on. 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And we are already, I think, the lowest in the market. 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

0: morning, everyone. Egg Fest is underway at 71st and Keystone.
1: Healthy crowd. So, nobody's staying away. There's no sissies out there.
2: Everybody's eating it up. Eating all the stuff, all the good food.
0: The yesterday is prep day, and so everyone has to prep their food here because Board of Health.
1: Right.
0: So they come out here, and they are here all day long from 8 a.m. The guys are just coming in and out, and gals, and fixing and prepping. The amount of work, so it's not just show up on Egg Fest Day and start cooking. No, they have prepped and prepped and prepped. So the food that they are serving, I mean, we really think the quality of the food and selection just goes up every year.
2: It's juried. Is it juried?
0: It is juried.
2: That's always an important word.
0: Yes, it is. This is a juried Egg Fest.
2: Yep.
0: So
2: you only get the best.
0: Only get the best. And you know what? Sometimes I'm the one that has to tell them, like, listen, you know what? Your fried cheese ball did not make it.
1: You're going to be JV for the next show.
2: Yeah, but I'll tell you what. The Dad Bod's sausage balls are fantastic.
1: Kind of spicy.
0: I've heard that about Dad Bod's because Dad Bod's, you know, get kind of a bad rap, bad reputation. So it's good to know that their sausage ball tastes good.
2: Fantastic. This is our first year, so give them some love.
0: Yep. Oh, yeah.
2: Give some love to the Dad Bod's balls.
0: That's what Dad Bod's want.
1: That's exactly
0: just
1: right.
0: A little love.
1: Why do you think they named themselves Dad Bod's?
0: Ooh, boy.
1: Boy, you're just not as sharp as you used to be, Wally.
0: You know what? Dessert-wise, we have got to get a hold of the blueberry kuchen.
3: Okay, I'm making a note. Okay.
2: And
3: I'll put blueberry on there.
2: Smoked peach cobbler, right?
3: Smoking Dad's is the blueberry kuchen, and then the...
0: desserts, yep.
3: The peach is the Dad Bod's.
2: Okay. We need those two.
3: I'm also
2: desserts.
3: Getting a cookie and something else.
0: Okay.
2: Okay.
0: All right. 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I'm not really sure what I want to do, but I just want to thank everyone for listening and invite you to the next hour right here on 93 WIBC.
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5: Battle over the Strait. I'm Angelo Bavaro, Fox News. Iranian officials are pushing back on comments made by President Trump Friday that the U.S. could make the Strait of Hormuz its territory after the war.
6: In that same speech, the president also addressed the economic pain that many Americans are feeling as a result of this war, and he promised it will be worth it.
7: For you to pay a tiny little bit more for your gasoline, just remember, you're doing it so that a very evil country cannot have a country. Really, it's the number one state sponsor of terror in the world. They have no leadership.
6: The Iranian leadership has been largely speaking with one voice, saying they control it and that no ships should pass without their prior approval. Iran's deputy foreign minister, the latest to weigh in via X, saying, quote, the Strait of Hormuz cannot be seized by tweet, nor by aircraft carrier, nor by issuing an order.
5: Fox's Jonathan Hunt. Luigi Mangione pleaded guilty to federal stalking charges Friday and admitted to killing UnitedHealthcare CEO Brian Thompson.
8: Mangione telling a federal judge this, quote, before traveling to New York, I used a 3D printer to make part of a gun. On the morning of December 4th, 2024, I shot Mr. Thompson in Manhattan and he died. I knew what I was doing was illegal. Mangione also admitted he emailed UnitedHealthcare's leadership posing as an investor, tricking them into sharing the location of its investor conference in New York City. And as Mangione confessed, Brian Thompson's wife took deep breaths. She wiped away tears. The grieving family, that includes two sons, said this in a statement, quote, today's guilty plea marks an important step towards justice for Brian and for our family. While nothing will ease the pain of losing him, we are grateful that the federal justice system has held the person responsible for this heinous act accountable.
5: That is Fox's Chanley Painter. Sentencing is set for December 18th. 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
17: Not getting a break today. Skies are mostly cloudy. It's 75 in Indianapolis with today's high at 82. Storms likely for the next several hours. I'm Jarrett Lewis. It's 12:03, and those storms could be severe, adding on to what has already been a memorable week weather-wise in the state of Indiana. Some spots getting around a foot of rain since Tuesday. Fox 59's Zach Myers is in Castleton.
18: With this rain, it just feels like we're on repeat, rinse and repeat. Once again, we're getting hit hard. It's coming down fast.
17: A flash flood warning is out for 14 central Indiana counties now, including northeastern Hendricks and northern Marion County, until 3:15 this afternoon. Also, all of Boone, Clinton in Delaware County till 4 p.m.
20: There's been extensive flooding across Indianapolis and points to the north across Hamilton, Anderson, and Muncie.
17: Jason Puma from the National Weather Service in Indianapolis. He says showers are in the forecast for tomorrow, too, keeping a flash flood watch in effect for most of the state through Sunday. Indianapolis Mayor Joe Hogsett speaking this morning with Marion County Emergency Management, Indianapolis Department of Public Works, and the Indy Fire Department to share the latest on flooding impacts in the city.
21: The city of Indianapolis is currently facing a flooding event that we have not seen in over 30 years.
17: The mayor strongly advising those living in some areas along the White River to evacuate if they haven't yet already.
21: The residents in Ravenswood, Rocky Ripple, and other areas impacted by this flooding, please leave your homes now.
17: Officials with Indy DPW said that Stormwater Engineering expects the White River to crest between 2 and 8 p.m. today. Highs are expected to reach Rocky Ripple and Ravenswood as late as 8 p.m. The White River has begun to recede in portions of Hamilton County. The river crested at 23.96 feet on Friday. After Governor Mike Braun declared a statewide disaster emergency, he requested a disaster declaration from FEMA. Lieutenant Governor Micah Beckwith explains what the state can get with federal assistance.
22: This is going to unlock a lot of different avenues for rebuilding. So whether it's infrastructure like roads, power, sewer, there's going to be federal funds set aside for that. There's also going to be federal funding that you could essentially, as an individual Hoosier, you could receive funding to help rebuild your own property damage.
17: Beckwith says local faith communities can also help with the immediate response. He urged residents to turn to churches and other faith groups for shelter, food, clothing, and other basic needs. More on the forecast from the American Standard Cooling Weather Center.
23: Flash flooding possible in north central Indiana in areas that unfortunately don't need the rain, while areas south on Saturday won't be dealing with the rain, they'll be dealing with the heat. Indianapolis around the mid-80s, lower 80s north, and then highs around 90 in south central Indiana. I'm Fox 59 meteorologist Ethan Rossick for 93 WIBC.
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0: Hey, welcome. Pat Sullivan here along with Denny Smith, Terry Stacy, Allison Lemons. Cam is our field engineer, and Kevin and Chris
1: you taking actually, my picture. You actually remember Kevin's name.
0: Oh, Kevin, I know Kevin's name.
1: Do you?
0: And joining us is a local legend.
2: Yeah.
0: And that is Macho Mike. Hey, Mike, how are you?
3: Good to see you. In memory of my wife, Teresa, in heaven, for Angel.
0: Who's Angel?
3: The cat, who you said hi last week, and she wiggled her ears.
0: I remember.
3: Good to see you.
0: I just wanted our audience to know.
3: Good to see you, and God bless you all. And
0: God bless you, Mike.
3: Good to be here. This is every year I come for Egg Fest. I want to be here.
0: Well, there you go. We're glad that you came. You come plenty in time, and then at some point, do you have the strength to go out and perform YMCA out there?
3: Is Angel a cat?
0: I don't know.
3: From
0: what you say.
3: I definitely want to.
0: Okay.
3: I've got that planned. And
0: okay.
3: As long as I'm able, I keep going. Tomorrow I'm going to actually be at the fair, kick money for cancer research.
0: Okay.
3: I do Bible school, church. I do church activities. I do the walks, like ALS walk and Alzheimer's walks.
0: Sure.
3: And have wonderful, three wonderful, God is the answer to. I have three wonderful churches. Little Flower by it, St. Matthew's, and everybody at Lord's, and all the churches and everything.
0: So, Mike, let's step back into your time when you start working for the Indianapolis Indians. For our listeners that don't know, with the local legend that you are, so you got a job as an usher, correct?
3: Usher.
0: And how long were you an usher before you started performing?
3: Maybe a couple of years. And then my boss, who was my usher boss, Robin, said, that's it. She saw me doing the YMCA with the crowd, and another friend of mine, Hank Woosney, fellow usher, said, you're on the dugout.
0: Oh.
2: Was you at Victory Field by then, or were you at Busch Stadium?
3: Busch Stadium.
2: You started at Busch Stadium.
3: Field. And then after that, I went to Victory, like I say, Victory Field.
2: Yeah.
3: And a lot of support. And a lot of great things I've done.
0: So how many years did you end up working for the Indians?
3: 13.
0: 13 years.
3: Best thing I ever did, I pointed up to heaven on Teresa's birthday 2 years ago and said, I love you and God bless you. Happy birthday. Threw out the first pitch and then...
2: That was the last one.
3: That was one of the neatest things I've ever
2: done. That's a great way to leave the Indians.
3: And this is one of the neatest things I do every year.
2: You're still doing it for Pat.
3: Yeah.
2: Egg Fest.
3: And for you guys and everything.
2: Yeah.
3: And also, I've done a lot of other neat things. Victory Field just had me for their 30-year anniversary.
2: How about
3: They scanned the crowd, and there I was, and I did the YMCA with the crowd.
0: Oh, that's awesome.
3: And one of the neatest persons I ever worked with was a San Diego Chicken.
0: Oh.
2: San Diego Chicken.
3: His wife.
2: Kind of real.
0: The chicken was really popular.
2: Yeah.
3: His wife told me, or actually told Teresa, and Teresa told me, all the places he went, I was one of his favorite people to perform for.
0: That's nice.
3: Also, I've done with the Blues Brothers, the Philly Fanatic.
0: Yep. So, Mike, have you ever figured out how many home games were there each season for the Indians? You remember?
3: About 100 and some, I think.
0: So
3: I did most of them.
0: So you did most of them.
2: Yeah, you did most of them.
3: I did most of them, and then... Hard to believe that place is 30 years old.
2: Have you ever thought about changing it up, not doing the YMCA anymore, doing something different?
3: No.
2: Like the Macarena
3: That was Teresa's favorite song, one of my favorite songs.
0: Mike, was there ever, you were on the visitors dugout, correct?
3: Both.
0: Both. You
3: We alternated every night.
0: I got you.
3: Middle, between the sixth and seventh inning. And also, Teresa and I worked for the Indianapolis Ice, and I did it at the Indianapolis Ice.
0: Wow, I'm surprised your shoulders are still working on.
3: Can I tell you one neat experience?
0: Yes, sir.
3: Working for the same two teams the same year, championship teams, Indians in 2000 and the Ice in 2000.
0: Oh, that's pretty cool.
2: You might have been that lucky person that made that happen.
3: I was very lucky, and you talked about celebrity status. It may be celebrity, but it hasn't gone to my head. I just enjoy life. Life's too short. Enjoy it while you can.
2: You're right.
0: Oh, absolutely. What did you do for a career before you started?
3: Post office. The post office.
0: Okay.
3: I worked inside in the sorting the mail and everything.
0: Sure, sure.
3: But it was an experience also, but proudest experience, being with the Lord, remembering my wife again. Yeah. And
0: how long has Teresa been gone?
3: Seven years and 5 months, but she's still in my heart.
2: Always will be.
0: Always will be.
3: And this place will always be in my heart. Every year, as long as God lets me, I'm going to be here.
0: All right, so we're going to get you out there. We'll have to see if the band and stuff is playing, but whenever they are.
1: Well, we've got something for him right now. Ethan's got something for you, Mike.
0: Oh, all right. Okay.
1: Ethan, you want to let her rip?
0: Okay, Ethan is back in our studio. You just sit still here. Here you go. Ready? Oh, he's playing.
2: Look, he's automatically standing up. Oh, there he goes.
0: It's just automatic. Here he comes.
2: Here we go. Wow.
0: Here he comes. He's warming up. There he goes. It's muscle memory at this point. Here is.
3: I want to bless the homeless and the hungry because I do work for food pantries. Everybody out there I know, God bless you all. It's nice to have wonderful friends and family. And I consider you guys family too.
0: Well,
3: Christ is
0: much.
3: The answer.
0: Thank you, Mike.
2: Thank you, Mike.
0: We appreciate
2: See
0: that.
2: See you at 1 o'clock.
0: See you at 1 o'clock. I'll get you out there. We're going to keep them on concrete because, you know, we have pea gravel over there and it gets a little slippery for Mike. Yeah, he took a dive.
2: Yeah, took a fall.
0: Oh, that was the last
2: question. Bounced right back up, though,
0: you know,
2: right?
0: I just remembered. Did you ever become close to falling off the dugout? Ever, like, slip or anything like that?
3: No.
0: Always good foot. How'd you get up there? There's a little ladder? Or how did you climb up there?
3: Well, God was looking down on me.
0: Oh, come on, Mike. God's not sending you in a ladder.
3: No. I mean, God was looking down on me. That's why I didn't fall.
0: Well, I understand, but I got helped up.
3: I got helped up.
0: You got helped up and helped down.
3: Helped down.
0: But never got too close to the edge.
3: Right. Well, bless you. Bless the Indianapolis Indians. Bless everybody here. We couldn't do without you. Take care. Amen.
0: Do you have Max?
2: Amen, Macho Mike.
0: Do you have Max Schumacher's cell phone in your phone?
3: No, I don't. But you should.
2: I don't.
0: But, yeah.
2: We'll try to get that for you.
3: Life is good.
0: Life is good. All right. See you at 1 o'clock. All right. We're going to step away here real quick. We'll come back with more. We're at 71st and Keystone. 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

0: many of these broadcasts get a little, not sure which way they're going.
1: Really?
0: Yeah. Well, you know, we got a little break because Denny stepped away.
1: Yeah. So
2: he was on the hunt for some more desserts.
0: Well, I told him there's a $20 bill and where it was hidden.
2: Oh. So you know he's going to find it.
1: Yeah. He'll find that hidey hole.
0: Oh, yeah. Yep. 71st and Keystone, it is Egg Fest, and it is we're running till at least 4 o'clock.
1: Plenty of time.
0: Plenty of time.
1: What time
0: it's
1: is
0: only
1: it? 1220?
0: 1220.
1: Yeah, plenty of time to get out here.
0: So,
1: plenty of places to stay dry and lots of food.
0: Lots of food. Food is great. So what do you think about the weather? Could you tell from...
1: looks like there's just another little strip that might hit us after 1 o'clock, but it's kind of getting smaller and smaller, moving from east or west to east. We'll see.
0: You would think Wilkes would call in.
1: Yeah,
0: any kind of friend.
1: No. Yeah. Denny's got his number if you want to talk to him.
0: I got it.
1: But I think everything's okay here today.
0: But you know what? I don't always want to call Wilkes. He needs to call me every once in a while.
1: I understand. I understand.
0: What kind of relationship do we have?
1: Well, doesn't sound like it's a real relationship at all. I'm not sure that you really have a friendship with him.
0: Bob Donaldson was in, and Brian was in, and so Bob came. I've never met Bob. Such a nice man.
1: Yeah.
0: You know him because you know everybody.
1: No, I mean, I meet them. They're acquaintances.
0: Yeah, he's just a very nice man.
1: He is a very, and I like him as part of our go-to guy.
0: Yeah.
1: I like, you know, you like familiar faces.
0: Mm-hmm. Yep. Yeah, yeah. If I have to have bad news, I want him to tell me.
1: Me exactly.
3: I just walked in. Were you talking about me again?
0: Mm-hmm.
3: Oh.
0: Yep. I told you. I told him that I sent you away because I told that a $20 bill was somewhere.
1: Hey, you know what though? Really, I do. I talked to Todd Jameson. He's called Farmer Todd, and he has a farm in Shelby County. And we were talking. I was asking him about rain barrels. Because I don't have any water in our backyard. Mm-hmm. We don't have a hose that's in our back area, and I need it. And so I'm always taking buckets, and I'm taking things out to water things. And he said, you know, the water barrel is such an easy thing to have, and we've had so much water that it might be a good idea to have a water barrel. Do you sell them here?
0: We do have water barrels. The problem I have with them, and maybe they're changed, and I haven't looked at them, that once the barrel is full,
1: yeah,
0: where's the water going?
1: Oh, well, you would probably be using it before it was full, right? I mean, I would be.
0: Not if it's this week.
1: Well, no, not if it's this week. No, I don't know.
0: And the only reason...
1: How many gallons?
0: Like
1: or how big
0: 30
1: is,
0: or 40
1: is it? Like
0: gallons,
1: a keg?
0: Yeah, I mean, and they make half ones, so they fit closer to the wall.
1: And you put that underneath your...
0: Downspout?
1: Downspout, right? So you take the gutter off?
0: You have to cut the downspout, I think, don't you, Den?
3: You do, and then there is a bypass that after it gets full, on most of them, that it runs over the rim and then drops down and goes back to where it was going in the first place.
1: So what do you think about having a water barrel?
3: I think a rain barrel. I think they're a pain in the butt. But, I mean, it's a great idea, but I got a hose.
1: That will go places, yeah.
3: I mean, it's a great idea.
1: It's so
3: really
1: strange. We have a pool back there, and they never added a hose. It's our hoses in the front of the house.
3: You're talking about a swimming pool?
1: Uh-huh.
3: And they don't have a hose? Wow.
1: But I don't need it for that. I need it for things like watering flowers and plants.
3: That was an option for when they put the pool in?
1: No, it's right. You'd think they would. They built the house and the pool came with it. They would have put a spigot back there. But there isn't one. And I really thought with as much rain as we've had, and this is very rare that we have this, but maybe a water barrel, rain barrel, would be kind of fun to have. But you say they're a pain.
3: You ask my opinion.
1: I trust you.
3: I won't have one. The thing is,
2: it makes sense if you're a farmer or someone who has a lot of acreage or plants to.
1: Yeah.
3: Yeah.
1: Right.
0: So that was Brian Wilkes that called me.
1: Oh, he did. He's got your number.
0: Because he made his voice sound like he was going in and out.
1: Oh, that he couldn't.
0: That he couldn't hear me. He kept saying, "I can't hear you. I can't hear you."
3: Yeah.
0: So he's going to call Ethan. He's going to call the station.
1: Okay.
3: Hey, looks like you got some drinking boys here coming up next, Pat.
2: Oh, yeah.
0: Yeah, I don't know who.
1: Oh, the smoking dads. We've got dad bods and we have smoking dads. Everything.
2: Wow. There's dads everywhere this
1: year. Where's your sexy housewives?
3: Where's
1: your sexy... Where are they? Sexy moms.
3: Where's the one that says desperate dads?
2: That'll be our booth next year.
1: Yeah, right. I won't be able to go to your booth. I don't fit that mold.
2: No. We would be average.
1: We're just like average
2: gals.
1: Yeah, average gals cooking.
2: Trying our best, girls.
1: Right.
2: Right. We can make your Mexican street corn pizza.
1: We could.
0: That pizza that you made, that was really good.
1: Well, you know what? I really didn't make it.
0: Made it?
1: But I gave him the ingredients.
3: Mark made it.
2: For the Big Green Egg. Yeah.
0: Oh, he actually got
1: the
0: ingredients.
1: He took it out on the egg.
2: She got the ingredients. And
0: okay.
2: We have Brian on the line.
1: Oh, there's Brian here. Brian.
0: All right. Fox 59, Brian Wilkes joins us on the program. Hey, Brian.
4: Hi, Pat. I called collect and they accepted the charges.
0: Oh, great. Thanks a lot.
1: Are you at a phone booth?
4: Thank you, Jerry. Yeah, I'm in a phone booth.
3: You know, Wilkes, you're becoming...
1: I do. I thought they were cool.
3: Wilkes, you're becoming high maintenance.
4: Superman. I'm high maintenance?
1: Yeah.
3: Yeah. You're hard to get a hold of.
4: Sullivan. You work with Pat Sullivan.
3: I work with. Yeah, I know.
0: That's fair. That's a fair point.
4: Or do you work for? Everybody works for Pat Sullivan, I think. That's the new.
3: Yeah, I draw the line there, Wilkesy.
0: You know.
3: Wilkesy, what's going on? We keep coming into it. It leaves us. It come into it. We leave it. What's going on, man?
4: Good grief. It is just unrelenting. We're finally getting this latest round out of here. So, Terry, I heard you mention that it might be breaking up a little bit. It is. And it should at least be drier throughout the course of the day. So you're actually going to start to see the skies brighten up. It's just an amazing persistence in this pattern, and it's all predicated on where this big dome of upper-level heat is. And we just have this superhighway, this pipeline of jet stream winds right around the periphery of that hot dome that just keeps sending these thunderstorm clusters. This isn't uncommon to have this kind of weather in August. You get them, but not so persistent. So now we've had, what, almost 5-6 days where this thing has just been going on and on and on.
1: Some of the totals of rain are what are we, like a foot in some spots?
4: Oh, easily. Yeah, there was out in Randolph County last night. A MODOC was like 12 inches a foot. Yeah, so they've had a foot of rain. But it's crazy. Here's the thing. Normally, if you get some kind of crazy number like that, it's really concentrated. It's countywide. I mean, you have blanketed Henry County, portions of Henry County, Hancock County, Madison County with, 8 to 10 inches of rain. Normally a thunderstorm, if it does that, it's localized and it moves on. You're like, oh my gosh, look how bad the street is. No, I mean, we're talking farm fields and just miles upon miles of incredible amounts of water. And it's, I think back to 2008, that June when we had that terrible flooding and those storms down in Bartholomew County. Again, it wasn't as much real estate as we're taking up right now. And I mean, these numbers stretch all the way back up into White County. They've been filling in with big numbers out in Vermilion County. So it is really from one end of the state to the other, absolutely waterlogged is not the word. I mean, it is just, it's swampy is what it's become. And the flooding is horrible. It just breaks your heart.
0: So where do we go? Is the pattern starting to break up? I know you said today it's going to brighten up, which is great for Egg Fest, but I mean, is this pattern still in place that we're going to see storms tonight, tomorrow?
4: There will be storms again tonight, tomorrow, but the placement is going to be a little bit different. I would say that we might be able to escape western and southwest central again. It's going to start up again late tonight. These things are really running on what's called the nocturnal jet stream, the nighttime jet stream. This jet stream gets going once the sun goes down, and that's what's the energy that's carrying these storms through. And I feel that there's at least leaning towards pivoting this a little bit further east. Doesn't do great news here for folks up in northeast central Indiana, but there may be a little bit of a shift to this towards Ohio tonight into Sunday. Not a great one, but it's tomorrow afternoon or evening that an actual front comes through the area, and that will push things south, get rid of some of this humidity, and we do get a pattern break probably as early as Monday morning, and at least it's going to relax for much of next week.
0: So it will improve.
4: You've got to get through the next 48 hours.
0: How does El Nino figure into this?
4: Nothing, not really. El Nino doesn't have a great impact on us in the summer months at this point. It is more impactful as we get into the winter.
0: That's what I told Denny, and he argued with me.
3: No, I said I saw the witch doctor and the holy man make up the ceviche in Peru in Colombia, and they sent it out to sea.
0: I don't know what the hell that was. You're scaring us all.
4: The El Nino is for wintertime. There's no doubt about it. The El Nino is all. Yeah. If you go, it got the name the El Nino because of the loss of the anchovies down to the Peruvian coastline around Christmas Day. Right. All these anchovies washed offshore because it was so warm. But at this point, yeah, it's just It's amazing pattern, and typically this is like maybe a day or two, and then it breaks. It's just been unrelenting, and just have this many, not only the flooding, but the damaging winds, the power outages, and we're going to be looking at crop loss that's going to be incredible.
1: Yeah.
4: I mean, we were having a bumper crop here across the state,
0: yeah,
4: corn and soy, and what,
0: yep,
4: so now they're underwater. So
0: yeah,
4: that's where we stand. Let's we got maybe one more big cluster tonight, placement still to be determined, but the rest of this afternoon and even into the evening, it should be fairly pleasant area-wide. I'd say if we watch for anything firing up, it'll be later tonight, and then the improvements really begin early to start the work week.
0: There you go, everybody. Brian Wilkes, Fox 59.
3: Thanks, Brian.
0: Hey, Brian,
4: hey, Pat,
0: there is a
4: group
0: of yes, thank you. There's a group here that they're asking if you would want to join their grilling group. They're called the Dad Bods.
4: The Dad Bods?
0: Dad
4: well,
0: Bods.
4: Yeah,
0: with
4: sure, if they're grilling.
0: Yeah, they thought you'd fit in.
4: They thought I'd fit in, huh? You think I have a Dad Bod? Is that where I'm at?
0: Well, you know, TV does weird things, man.
3: Oh, you set that right up on that poor boy.
0: TV does weird things, man. I'm telling you.
4: Hey, Pat, I'm still wearing suits that I had made 30 years ago, so I'm feeling pretty good.
3: Attaboy.
0: Yeah, I think we know.
4: They look that bad, huh?
0: No, you look great.
4: Hey, go clean your glasses. They're fogged up.
0: You know, I'd love to date you. So.
2: He's just jealous.
0: Yeah.
1: He is. Wow. Okay.
0: See you, Brian.
1: Bye, Brian.
4: See you guys. Have
0: Brian
4: a good
0: Wilkes,
4: weekend.
0: Fox
4: 59.
1: Hey.
0: There we go.
1: Dad bods.
3: Wow.
1: How do you describe a dad bod?
3: Lumpy.
1: Cushy. Lumpy.
2: It's
3: pre-lumpy.
0: Is it? You guys turn around here. Let's see.
1: Like that.
0: Those are
1: the smoking dads, though.
0: I know, but you know what?
1: I mean,
0: they're the smoking dads, but some of them could be over in dad bods.
3: We need to break, Pat, before
0: going
3: we
0: right
3: get
0: back
3: shot.
0: With more 93 WR.
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0: Shayless Corporation, available 24-7, 365, and right now, Ms. Shayless is busy, and they are trying to help as many people as they can, because a lot of times in these situations, a water loss, the project takes, there's the emergency services where they secure your property, and then the rebuild, the working with the insurance company. They do it all, from the start of the accident. 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Ms. Shayless is there for you. 844-FIX-INDY. That's 844-FIX-INDY. Water storms, fire, and wet basements. Life happens. Ms. Shayless happens.
6: Yes, I have it.
0: Hey, Pat Sullivan here for Mosquito Shield. You want to enjoy your outdoor area a little more this year? Well, Mosquito Shield is the answer. We started using Mosquito Shield at our stores because I became aware of it because I saw it. It must have been an ad that came in the mail or something like that. And I thought, what in the world? Started using them at the stores, and it was a game changer. It really was, because every night at 5 o'clock, everyone that worked in the garden center, you lather up with, something to the insecticide to keep those mosquitoes from you. So once it's all sudden, now nobody is putting off on the off or anything like that. It's just amazing. They spray every 2 weeks. If you're having a special engagement like we're having today, we had them come out yesterday and spray. 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So the number, 317-783-2222. So there's still plenty of outdoor fun to be had through the beautiful fall season. So if you'd like to do it without mosquitoes, call Mosquito Shield. 317-783-2222. That's 317-783-2222. It's Mosquito Shield.
6: When I was 48 years old, I had a massive heart attack.
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0: Green, welcome back. Pat Sullivan, Denny Smith, Terry Stacey. Allison is here, but we have a couple special guests. We had dad bods. Now we have the smoking dads. But I have a feeling one of them's not a dad.
1: He actually is a dad. That's why he's on the team this year.
2: Oh, well.
0: Wes, put that mic right up to your face there.
3: Yep.
0: So you're a dad?
3: I'm a new dad. I've got an almost 11-month-old. So.
0: Wow.
3: And Marcel. Shout out to Marcel.
4: And the best part about that was that you got to now qualify to be a griller.
3: Exactly.
4: Yeah. That was the best part. You did that strictly maybe just to
0: just
4: be
0: for it. He really didn't want
3: a kid. That's part
0: of the strategy. Now, he did not want a kid.
2: I was watching the colonel over here, and he's got this bar. You got to be this high to jump, you know? And you had to be a dad, or you weren't going to let him in.
1: No, you have to be smoking
0: this
1: hot.
0: This is Steve.
2: Yeah, Steve. Yeah, you got to be smoking hot.
0: So are you related to one of the smoking dads?
3: This is my, I guess he is my smoking dad.
0: So
3: it's probably the first time I've said that.
0: Wow.
4: So
0: this
4: weird.
0: Is your smoking dad,
1: yeah.
0: And this is your smoking son.
1: And we have another smoking son with a new child as well. So two new cookers who are recently dads.
0: Wow, that's kind of cool that they love grilling so much as to have a child.
4: Yeah, just to make the team.
0: You know what? If that's what it takes young people to have kids, I mean, we need to repopulate the country.
2: Well, this is a tight DNA race here. I'm telling you what, a father and two sons, it's going to be hard to get into this group.
0: Repopulation through grilling. I can see it now. The government jumping on. All right, so tell us what the Smoking Dads, first of all, you guys have been here a lot of years,
1: We're
0: right?
1: almost, I think, 14 years.
0: 14 years.
1: Yeah.
0: That's a lot of years, because this is just number 18. And what are we cooking this year?
1: Well, we're sticking with the original, the blueberry kuchen from Grandma Wagner.
2: Oh, that was wonderful.
1: That brings people back. Yeah, we're back in the back corner. But we've added this year a sausage locally sourced from Klaus's Meats in Fishers. So we have that with some Bavarian sauerkraut and a little bit of mustard. So.
0: Wow. How many kuchen pans did you do this year?
1: I'm going to ask Waltman, our chief cook here, how many this year?
2: 16.
1: Yeah.
0: It's radio. You can lie.
1: Yeah.
0: You don't have to.
1: 28.
0: Yeah. 28. Oh, man, that's unbelievable.
2: I think you guys just picked that right
0: up. I think you only did 20. You only did 24 last year. Yeah. That's great.
1: Right.
4: You know, we all want the recipe for that kind of thing, and I feel like there's been times you've posted that recipe. Yeah. Is it still up there somewhere?
1: Well, sadly, Grandma Wagner passed away, my mother, back in June, and her final words, well, not quite, but she said, don't post the recipe again this year. So we cut it back this year. Yeah.
0: That's
4: out of respect for her. And
1: yeah, that's right.
4: Very sorry.
1: Mom,
4: right.
1: Sorry.
4: So,
2: yeah, but he said, Mom, just 1 year.
0: So instead of your mother, how old was your mother when she died?
1: 88.
0: So instead of her saying, I love you, son, she said, don't post the recipe?
1: She said, do not post the recipe, and I love you.
0: Yeah, she did say both. Okay, yeah, good. Yeah. Okay.
2: Wow.
0: Just wanted to make sure she got that in.
2: That's a hell of a filter for a goodbye.
1: Yeah, I know.
0: All right, Wes, how old are you?
3: I'm 30 years old.
0: 30, you look great.
3: Oh, thank
0: for 30,
3: you.
0: I mean, I didn't know.
3: I think I have a little bit of a dad bod, but I'll take that.
0: Yeah, yeah. So are you working in Indy? Are you living here? Or are you from?
3: Living and working here. Moved here about a year and a half ago with my wife.
0: Okay, and where were you?
3: We were in Mexico City.
2: Mexico City.
4: Mexico City in Florida?
3: In Mexico.
4: Okay, because Mexico City was the one that was hit so badly by the devastation of a hurricane a few years ago in Florida along the panhandle. So when you said that, I thought it made
3: no, Mexico City,
4: it.
3: Mexico.
2: Mexico, se habla español.
3: Se habla español.
0: Were you, like, part of the cartel or something?
3: You know, I'm one of those, what you call, remote workers.
0: Oh,
3: yeah. a little different.
0: I understand. So now you're here. Still running drugs, though? Still doing the same thing? Or
3: a little bit less drugs, a little bit more grilling.
0: More grilling.
3: Yeah.
0: Okay.
2: Did you become a football fan? I mean, football.
3: The real football. Not as much. I'm still tied to my American football.
2: Yeah. Really.
3: Big Colts. So Colts and grilling, they kind of go hand in hand in the family.
0: Sure does. Well, we want to thank you guys. Thank all the grillers, because without the grillers, we don't have an egg fest. That's for sure.
4: And we would miss that blue. That we would miss the kuchen.
0: The kuchen.
4: It's really one of our favorites. We love it. So I
0: people
4: mean, for
0: get
4: real.
0: The kuchen mixed up with coochie.
4: Hey, so, with coochie?
2: No, that's coochie coochie.
1: Yeah, it's coochie coochie. Yeah, that's coochie not coo. Part of our
0: that's,
1: program.
0: Yeah, no. that's different.
3: Don't talk about grandmothers.
0: But you know what? When you see coochie the smoking dads, you kind of think that that's what's going on over there.
1: We tried to get our wives to come in drindles today, but
0: no go.
1: Didn't happen.
0: Wow.
4: Hey, listen, is there a lot of, it's said that this is very highly competitive.

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1: Yeah. 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

0: ending. Why I stop? Why I stop, kids?
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0: What started as a cold, rainy morning has turned into a sunny, not a cloud in the sky afternoon. I could be lying about that. It's perfect temperature, low humidity. Right here at Egg Fest, 71st and Keystone, that runs to 4 o'clock, 5 o'clock, whatever you think is the best.
2: There's room for you.
0: But now, it's time for the speed round, the last segment. The speed round is brought to you by
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0: Who's ready for the speed round? Who?
1: I think we all are.
2: We're ready. Let's go.
0: Ready? Okay.
2: Have you got somebody to
1: I think we got a call there.
0: Oh, we do.
1: Look at that, Pat.
0: Oh, my gosh. Well, now I'm going to have to sit down and see who it is.
1: I got a $5 bet. It's still Fulton.
0: No, it's Jim. Everybody say, hey, Jim.
2: Hey, Jim. Hey, Jim.
3: Hey, everyone. Question is, what's on spring weeds in your yard in the fall, what's the best month and time to do that?
0: The best month to kill broadleaf weeds is September. September and even early October, as the plants, the movement in the plant is down towards the root. So when you put the weed killer on, it goes down to the root for a more complete kill. Where in the spring, you're kind of burning the tops off the weeds, but then they continue, the roots survive and end up coming back.
1: Pat, tell them the secret about the pre-emergence for special weeds.
0: Special weeds, like me.
1: No.
0: Special.
1: Hen bet.
0: There's certain things like winter annuals, which would be henbit doesn't bothers Terry, but other than that, yeah. It's got a purple flower, square stem. The one there of note is chickweed, which is hard to kill. So if you would put a pre-emergent crabgrass control down in late August, early September, you can control that because it'll prevent the germination of the chickweed.
3: Okay. All right. Thank you.
0: All right. Hey, thank you. Appreciate the call. So, Egg Fest continues.
2: Yeah.
0: It seems like it was a long 4 hours. That was I will say it was very, when the rain was coming down, I had a lot of emotions.
4: Yeah. It was an emotional roller coaster.
0: Yes, emotional roller coaster.
2: You've been all over the board.
0: All over the board. I doubled up on my medicine.
2: I don't know. You're distracted. I mean, this was one of the most distracted. You were the most distracted during this show than any show I've
0: ever seen
2: you do in years.
0: Years. The rain, I laughed, I cried.
2: Yeah.
1: You had indigestion, for sure.
0: I lashed out.
2: Mm-hmm.
1: Just once when I brought up college.
2: Yeah.
4: That was all before 9:30.
2: Remember when you slugged?
0: I wouldn't count that.
2: Remember when you slugged Denny in the stomach?
0: Yeah.
2: That'll always
1: remember.
2: It's
1: a good
2: that.
1: Thing that I can hold that like Harry Houdini, you know?
0: Do you ever have recurring dreams? That's one I have. Okay, well, guess what? It's time for us
1: to draw.
0: We're giving a $100 gift card away.
4: Oh, nice.
0: Yes.
1: All right, so since you're giving it away, you should draw because I know a lot of people who put their name in there.
0: I'm going to have Macho Mike draw.
1: Oh, are you?
0: Is he here? Oh,
2: no,
0: there he is.
2: Right there.
4: He's mixing up real good.
1: Right. Okay, Mike, you got to close your eyes. You can't open your eyes when
0: Come
1: you do
0: Come on
1: that.
0: Now, Mike. Just one.
1: Close your eyes, Mike. There you go.
2: He's got it.
0: He's grunting.
2: There he goes. Let's grab one. There you go.
0: I think
2: YMCA.
0: He might be constipated. Okay.
1: All right, here we go.
0: The winner
1: of the $100 gift certificate from Sullivan Hardware.
0: It is Matt Doofendors. Doofinettes.
4: Well, that went well. Congratulations, Matt. Come on down.
1: Doofinettes.
2: Doofinettes.
1: Yeah, we've got his email address.
2: Is that Irish?
0: It's French.
2: It's French.
1: Doofinet. Well, I promise you that Chris Hammer will reach out to you and make sure that you know you got $100. Is he in the building?
4: We'll find out.
1: I guess we will.
0: Yeah, we'll take care of that for Chris.
2: I don't
0: want to put too much on him. He is a hammer.
1: Hey.
4: Well, if they're here, then go and grab it. Give it to him.
0: Yeah, I think... Yeah, I got to put that together. I'll get that all together.
1: The thing I like about the Hammer Boys is they seem to be normal and well-rounded.
0: We're talking about Jason Hammer's
1: son. Jason Hammer's son. They're nothing like Jason, praise the Lord.
4: His youngest, Jacob, works here.
0: Jake works here. Jake, it looks like he's been hitting the gym. He's either that or he's drinking a lot of beer or something. He just seems like
4: he's getting old. Well, he's been working here for a minute, so that's a lot of physical exercise.
1: Not only that, he moved out of the house. His bedroom is now, you know, a bed and breakfast at the Hammer House.
2: At the Hammer House, they really are next door. When do you go back to school, Chris?
1: August 31st, he's going back.
0: Those college kids.
1: Will that be
2: that
1: your senior
2: so late,
1: year?
2: Though, doesn't
1: yeah,
2: it?
1: Senior
0: yeah, it
1: year.
0: Yeah, it does.
1: Got 3 years.
2: Because I know
1: him.
2: Some schools are going back this week, college, right? Or at least moving in.
4: A lot of freshman orientation
0: stuff.
4: In.
0: Most of our high school kids are going into college, are all leaving like now to like, this is Jonah's last day.
1: And the one thing Jonah said before
0: Danny's,
1: he goes,
0: Danny's
1: he said,
0: grandson.
1: Can I come back and work the tree lot? And I hope they can.
0: Yeah, absolutely.
1: Yeah, these college kids are really the backbone.
0: But it's all like 15th to the 20th is when they, especially the freshmen. Matter of fact, we have three kids going to Cincinnati.
4: Oh, really?
0: I think it's weird. And all of them, none of them know anyone at Cincinnati, and they've... They all chose Cincinnati.
1: All going to be Bearcats.
0: All Bearcats.
2: Wonder why they chose. They all chose Cincinnati.
1: I think they want to go into the priesthood.
2: Maybe because of Bob Hope.
0: Yeah, I think it's Bob Hope.
2: He's from
0: that's
2: Cincinnati.
0: He's one of the most famous Bearcats.
1: We don't know that.
0: Don't look that up.
2: No, don't look that up. This is all just what I think.
4: This is a fact. This is what I'm show.
1: And I always tell people
2: why you would go to Cincinnati.
1: Pat does not lie, but he kids a lot. But he had me on that one.
0: Fact-free
4: show.
0: This is a fact-free show.
2: That's how we were taught. We were always just taught just to say it. Just to say it and just say it like with confidence and say it like you know it.
0: I always
4: tell people that. Well, unfortunately, social media, now they let us know when it
2: is
4: wrong.
2: It's a shame. It sure was fun when you could just say it and people believe you.
0: Yeah.
1: Well, I think
0: it was all about the confidence in the way you say it.
2: I
1: know,
2: exactly right.
1: Allison will still fact check you no matter what. Her fingers are so fast on that. Oh, the keyboard shut. So now if you're going to tell a tale, tell it now because she can't fact check you.
0: Okay.
2: Well, you know what? And so, why do you have to be fact checked?
1: Because we lie.
0: Wait a minute. I do want to be fact checked.
1: That's
0: the good old fax machine.
1: Yes, sir.
2: I do.
0: You know, every once in a while, our printer could put one in there. You know, every once in a while, a fax will come out of it.
2: Well, really?
0: Yeah.
4: Like and you know what? It's almost always to do with government stuff.
0: They do. The government,
4: they are
0: still the government
4: people who
0: still
4: use faxes anymore.
1: The pharmaceutical industry still uses fax because they can't be hacked. They still, if you were to send in a prescription, the pharmaceutical company likes fax machines because they can't be hacked.
4: Yeah, but can't someone just go over and take the piece of paper?
1: Yeah, they could do that, too.
2: I guess they could.
0: That's a fair story. Yeah. Fair point. I remember when they were brand new, Ted Austin, who was doing our advertising, he would fax me something, and then he would drive over to the store and get it out of our fax machine and hand it to me.
1: Yeah.
4: Oh, nice. That's like printing from your house.
0: Yeah.
4: That's kind of smart. Probably save some ink with that.
0: Oh, God.
1: So, what's next week? Are we back in studio next week?
4: We are. We're back in studio next week. We have the Bug Lady, Janelle, will be with us. We also are going to do, I'm glad you brought this up, the tomato taste test.
1: Oh, right.
4: We haven't done that this year yet, so I got to go down to Southern Indiana with my contact. We're going to gather some tomatoes for us to taste test.
1: This is the school teacher who, that's her life in the summertime. That's how she stays sane from the kids.
0: We had that... that tomato class.
4: Yes, at Sully's Grill.
0: A couple of weeks ago at Sully's Grill, one of our cooking class. I was shocked. It sold out.
2: Really?
0: And it was just
2: it was cooking
0: all
2: with
0: about
2: tomatoes?
0: Cooking with tomatoes and making fresh salsa and all kinds of stuff. And people absolutely loved it.
4: Oh,
2: I'm sure
4: wow.
2: they did. People are really into doing their own thing now. Yeah. Especially
4: tomatoes.
2: Especially, but it's also because of, again, when you got the chlorospora or whatever right there, it's coming right at you. People are already, people are planting lettuce that I know that never planted lettuce ever. And they're so excited about getting ahead of lettuce.
1: The last time you had lettuce, did you sort of hesitate?
2: I've had lettuce twice, and my
1: pucker string pulls up real tight thinking,
0: our restaurant has always only used organic lettuce, and I don't know if that... makes it free and clear.
4: Local is free and clear, yeah.
0: Hey, one thing before we go. Beth, this has been driving my wife Beth crazy. Have you seen Bo Buy's ads on TV?
2: Yes. Kind of like they just started this week.
0: What's with the gun thing?
1: Well, he wants to hit the bullseye. He's a protector of America. He's a Marine.
0: I think it's, the Buy family has obviously always been very tight with Indiana, not that they really live here. But, I don't know, the gun thing seems patronizing.
4: I love how you brought this up within 30 seconds of us ending the show.
2: Yeah,
0: Well, I don't want anyone calling.
2: He never talks about politics.
0: Well, no. It's just that it was
1: Sullivan
0: on my list,
1: Hardware.
0: And I just thought, you know, he said, I want to get rid of, he was a little kid at our 49th and Penn store.
2: I saw him when he was there when he was born.
0: No. I have no problem. I just thought, I think it's like,
4: interesting.
0: He's wanted to get rid of fraud, and then he shoots. It's
2: he
0: like,
2: shoots
0: he's going to kill people.
2: It's not.
0: All right. Good. Egg Fest. Back to
2: okay.
0: Egg Fest. Back to Egg Fest. Guess who's coming up next? The politics guy.
1: Abdul.
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6: A possibility. I'm Paul Stevens, Fox News. President Trump suggesting he could take the unprecedented step of declaring the Strait of Hormuz to be a U.S. territory.
7: In that same speech, the president also addressed the economic pain that many Americans are feeling as a result of this war, and he promised it will be worth it.
8: For you to pay a tiny little bit more for your gasoline, just remember, you're doing it so that a very evil country cannot have a country. Really, it's the number one state sponsor of terror in the world. They have no leadership.
7: The Iranian leadership has been largely speaking with one voice, saying they control it and that no ships should pass without their prior approval. Iran's deputy foreign minister, the latest to weigh in via X, saying, quote, the Strait of Hormuz cannot be seized by tweet, nor by aircraft carrier, nor by issuing an order.
6: Fox's Jonathan Hunt in Tel Aviv, Israel, is coming as the United Arab Emirates blames Iran for an attack Friday on a vessel affiliated with the Abu Dhabi National Oil Company in the Strait of Hormuz. Hurricane warning in effect for the Big Island of Hawaii as it braces for what could be the island's first hurricane landfall in 155 years.
9: Winds are picking up. Today is really the day that conditions will start deteriorating across Hawaii. Up first for impacts is the Big Island, which is south of us. They are under a hurricane warning there. Here in Honolulu, we've been upgraded to a tropical storm warning, so we really saw preparations ramping up yesterday between people who live here, people who are visiting, and of course the first responders trying to get ready for this too. There's still a little time left for us here on Oahu. Honolulu police, they've been trying to make sure emergency response vehicles are ready to go in case officers need to deploy. I've also noticed sandbags outside of businesses that are preparing for the possibility of flooding.
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14: More flash flood warnings. I'm Jarrett Lewis. Here's what's trending this hour. Going out today, at least 14 central Indiana counties are covered by the warning, including Delaware, Hancock, Hendricks, and Marion County. Also, all of Boone, Clinton, and Delaware County until 4 p.m. today.
15: There's been extensive flooding across Indianapolis and points to the north across Hamilton, Anderson, and Muncie.
14: Jason Puma from the National Weather Service in Indianapolis says showers today have kept the warnings and flash flood watches around. There's rain in the forecast for Sunday, too. The flooding has closed roads and damaged homes and buildings all across the state. Indianapolis Mayor Joe Hogsett speaking just a few hours ago with Marion County Emergency Management, Indianapolis Department of Public Works, and Indy Fire Department to share the latest on the impacts that the flooding has had in his city.
16: The city of Indianapolis is currently facing a flooding event that we have not seen in over 30 years.
14: The mayor has declared a local disaster emergency for the city. A Red Cross staff shelter is available at the Washington Township Adult Center on Westfield Boulevard. Officials with Indy DPW said that Stormwater Engineering expected the White River to crest between 2 and 8 p.m. today, highs possibly reaching Rocky Ripple and Ravenswood as late as 8 p.m. The White River has begun to recede in portions of Hamilton County. The river crested at around 24 feet on Friday in Noblesville, breaking a previous record that was set in 1913 of 23.8 feet. I'm Jarrett Lewis on the Level, on the go, and on WIBC.com. Now here's the forecast from the American Standard Cooling Weather Center.
17: More scattered showers and storms are possible on Sunday in the morning and then again in the afternoon. Highs a little bit warmer, around 89 to 90 degrees here in Indy. I'm Fox 59 meteorologist Ethan Rosick for 93 WIBC.
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22: Okay, folks, today's program, local government, and local government. 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

0: Good afternoon, folks. You're listening to the weekend edition of Abdullah Large here on 93 WIBC. A rainy week here in the state of Indiana. We'll talk about the weather, believe it or not, in a little bit, and some of the relief efforts that are going on up in northwestern Indiana. We want to start this week with some things that happened at the Indianapolis City County Council. We had a kind of a moratorium on data centers. We had a veto override of the mayor's wheel tax proposal. And it has just been, it's been interesting to say the least. So we're going to go ahead and start with a conversation I had this week with City Council President Maggie Lewis, followed by Republican Minority Leader Brian Mowry.
1: So, Madam President, busy night. Data centers, wheel taxes, budgets. Yeah. This is what you signed up for?
2: This is exactly what we signed up for. You know, like, leaders have to do hard things, make tough decisions. Again, on the tax increase, look, no one wakes up and want to say, let's like raise taxes. That's not what this is about. This is really about creating a long-term plan that ensures that we can fix our infrastructure. Like, we say that we are a world-class city. Tonight proves that we have leaders in our city, in our community, that are willing to do the hard things to ensure that we really are a world-class city.
3: What are your just concerns that, you know, raising the tax overall, it has impacts on families who it might be make or break for them?
2: Yeah. Again, we recognize that this is not an easy decision, but again, it's cheaper to plan for that $80 increase than it is to deal with a busted tire and a rim. So at least this way you get the budget for that increase.
0: On the issue of data centers, is there a moratorium going forward? Is it retroactive? Explain for audience what's going on with the data center part.
2: It's data centers moving forward. So no new data centers until we can hit pause and have a conversation about how they really do impact our community, looking at our utilities, the water, what have you. But again, we just want the community to stop and everyone come to the table and have a conversation really about how to, if we're going to move forward, what does it look like? And again, what's the impact on our community?
4: Regarding the wheel tax vote, we heard of Proposal 278, a compromise that would have cap the wheel tax for passenger and smaller vehicles to $60, $65 per year after. Was that plan to introduce that if the override of the veto failed?
5: No. I mean, we had a plan. We had a veto-proof majority. You saw that tonight, right? What's been key to this, and the president has committed to this as part of the process, is that we had a transparent process for the community all around the city, where we were very honest with our residents, and we're saying, if we're going to ask you to pay more, we're showing exactly our math. We're showing where the money's coming from, and we're showing where we're going to appropriate that. That's what a plan is, right? That's how you take resources, we're managing your resources, and put them to use in the city so that residents can see that. That's what you saw tonight, and we're excited that 17 members showed up.
4: Where did the idea for the compromise come from?
5: I can't really speak to that, right? We were committed to getting 192 across the finish line. That was leadership's objective tonight, and that's what we accomplished.
6: Could you comment on Councillor Ossoli's plan to bond out, I believe, $375 million and accelerate the improvements?
2: So the chairman would have to speak to his plan. My plan, our plan was 192. We talked about it for several months. And again, you would have to ask the chairman about his plan specifically.
0: Maggie, last time the council had a big tax increase discussion, and I think you and I were both here at the time, was back in 2007.
7: No, I wasn't.
0: No, but actually it was when Bart Peterson had raised the public safety tax, and Greg Ballard ended up getting elected.
7: That's right.
0: Anywhere concerned that makes history may sort of begin to repeat itself after what you folks did this evening?
2: Again, I do not make decisions based on the next election. I did what I feel is important for our community. We all recognize that the infrastructure in our community is absolutely horrible. And again, it required us to take a hard vote in order to secure $50 million.
6: What do you think this vote says about the council's relationship with Mayor Hogsett?
2: I think that this just signals that the council is willing and ready to make challenging decisions, hard decisions. Now, we respect the mayor as the mayor of our city, but we are the fiscal agent, we are the legislative body, and we are simply doing our jobs.
4: Any other questions?
0: So the council is an independent body of the mayor?
2: The council is it's a what?
0: An independent body, independent of the mayor.
2: Absolutely, absolutely. We're a separate branch of government. Again, we respect the mayor, but we are the legislative body. We all are elected on our own accord, and again, we hold the purse strings, if you will. We are the fiscal agent for this city, and we have shown over and over that we're ready and prepared to lead this city.
4: Thanks, everyone.
0: Thank you.
8: Yeah, appreciate it.
2: Thank you.
8: Good job.
9: I think we're just.
10: Yeah.
9: Where's our guy?
10: All right.
1: Okay, Brian, budgets, data centers, your thoughts on tonight?
8: We kick off a long process now of going through the budget and line by line and asking the important questions our constituents want to hear about. And now it's more prudent than ever that we are asking those questions. And what we saw tonight with the tax increase was a pretty disgusting display of celebration, knowing that they took the easiest possible route to raise money. They didn't actually look into our own pockets or, you know, take the mayor at his stance and try his plan out first, at least for a year. Instead, they stood up, cheered, and congratulated each other on raising our taxes. That's a very poor display of public service. As I said in the meeting tonight, we're giving people with exotic cars a tax break while asking people that are on fixed incomes to try to make up $100 for their registration.
1: On the mayor's proposal, looking at what he put together, it would have taken money from like the general transportation fund and use that toward roads, but isn't that what transportation money is supposed to go for anyway?
8: There's a lot that goes into that as well, so there are other avenues that could be potentially used. But I think what the end-all goal should be and what we should be focusing on is the fact that the state will accept those dollars as new money. So what we would see is that we don't need to raise taxes for that to be new dollars and new money.
3: Your thoughts on people who oppose that and those viewpoints kind of saying that, you know, the state house has kind of pinned the city in a certain way, and it's just kind of tough decisions.
8: Like I said earlier, I don't think that the state house pinned us in any way. We had options to not raise taxes, but instead we did the easiest thing that we could do, and they raised the taxes. I look at it more as, let's think of our local government here and who's going to affect your day-to-day the most, which is your local government. And let's remember that next year when we're going to vote and know that these people raised your taxes and made it harder for you to make it day-to-day.
1: Any thoughts on the whole data center matter?
8: Data centers, I think there are needs for governance around data centers. I've had an opportunity to discuss this with some of the MDC members and get their opinion on it, and they've said it's been a tough subject to handle, given that it's so new. So the opportunity arises now for us to hone in on what a data center is, what kind of safeguards we should have in place. I'm supportive of trying to figure that out before we move forward with any further.
1: And the budget overall?
8: We're going to dive into it as much as we can here. It's increasing almost $200 million. So even more so, I find it hard to believe we can't find $50 million to take care of next year. I look forward to hearing the budget this year again. I'll have some questions in committee as I have more time to digest the budget itself, but look forward to the ongoing conversation.
9: Thanks, everyone.
8: I'm fine.
4: I was just going to ask, with the veto overridden, is there like a path forward for those of you that were against that? Like, what's kind of next?
8: Next, we pay more in our registration fees.
4: Is there any plan or ideas for improving affordability now in the face of this?
8: I think, we're looking at the options, but it's going to take a good solid effort on both sides of the aisle to be able to do something like that. And what we saw tonight is that we're not concerned about affordability when we raise our taxes like that.
9: Thanks, everyone.
1: Thank you.
8: Thank you.
1: Oh, by the way, you see the same amount of irony that this is basically a Republican plan and the legislature passed on to the city of Indianapolis the wheel tax part? Or
8: was that?
1: That it was a Republican proposal in the legislature that sort of put you folks in this sort of situation in the first place.
8: Yeah. At no point did they say we needed to raise taxes. They just said that we need to come up with the money and new dollars towards roads. They didn't say we had to raise taxes. Thank you.
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10: In Indiana, you need two things from your news station. 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
10: And what's coming?
13: But an ongoing line of heavy thunderstorms that has prompted the severe thunderstorm warnings across the entire city of Indianapolis.
10: The entire Fox 59 news team and the Weather Authority are now part of 93 WIBC, bringing you both. 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
1: Welcome back, folks. You're listening to the weekend edition of Abdul Large right here on 93 WIBC. Well, if you've been driving on any Indiana roads lately, whether urban or interstates or rural, you'll probably notice an orange cone here and there and lots of road construction in Indiana. Well, welcome. Guess what, folks? It's summertime, so that's what they do. They work on the roads. So join us to talk about road construction and wheel taxes and everything else that has something to do with the wonderful world of road construction is Brian Gould. Brian is the head of the Build Indiana Council. Brian, my friend, thank you very much for being with us. Always good to chat with you, sir.
23: Absolutely. Abdul, appreciate you reaching out and connecting. Certainly a lot of things happening here in the Hoosier State and the Crossroads of America in regards to infrastructure funding, gas tax suspensions, how we're going to pay for the future, and all patiently waiting to see if the Chicago Bears are coming or not.
2: Well, I can probably tell you the Chicago Bears probably aren't going to come. That's my Chicago. Indiana's getting played. So
23: that's a very possible case. We'll see.
2: All right. Well, let's talk about, first of all, let's talk about Indiana's roads and the road condition right now, because we always hear people complaining, you know, about crappy roads, I-70, you know, potholes, even though the potholes are more of a climate thing than anything else. But how are Indiana's roads on a scale of 1 to 10? How would you rate Indiana's roads?
23: Yeah, you know, I think we've seen a lot of progress over the last decade since the last time the state of Indiana passed a significant infrastructure bill. We've seen the percentage of roads that are in fair or better condition continue to improve over the last 10 years. I would tell you our overall infrastructure continues to get really high marks nationally from entities like CNBC, saying Indiana has one of the best infrastructure networks in the country. And I think you see that with economic development that's happening here in Indiana. We continue to draw in businesses that want to locate here, that want to manufacture and ship their goods out of here, primarily because of the position we're in, not just geographically, but also our state continues to make these wise investments. But to that point, when we see some of the things that have occurred this summer with suspension of the gas taxes, we know we were already in about $1 billion shortfall for infrastructure needs. You add another $1 billion in lost revenue from gas tax suspensions, certainly starts to raise some concerns, not just from the construction industry, but also Hoosiers. We've been seeing more and more of that in the media the last couple of weeks when we talk about further extension of the gas tax. And we're even hearing from everyday Hoosiers now. They're saying, well, that's great, but what about our roads? What about that bridge that needs replaced, that intersection that's horribly congested? So I think even everyday Hoosiers are starting to question, are we going to be able to keep up the level of effort we've had over the last 10 years? It's a great question.
2: And not to mention the wheel taxes seem to be all the new things these days. Annapolis City County Council just overrode a mayor veto the other night as we record this conversation to implement a wheel tax. I know other counties have implemented wheel taxes. Indianapolis is a little bit of a different creature because it's a consolidated county and its road structure. But I always tell people the roads have to be paid for.
23: Yeah, absolutely. That's the piece that we sometimes lose sight of. And generally, it doesn't draw a lot of attention until gas prices go up. Then people start to question, well, how much are we paying in taxes on this? Well, you know, the one thing is with the gas tax, yes, it went up a penny on July, but other than that, the gas tax never fluctuated. The price of gas went up because gas was more expensive. So we understand that. Now, the sales tax on gas, yes, it's 7%, just like on if you were to go buy a new pair of shoes, you pay 7% sales tax. Yes, that depends on the price of the product you're buying. But to that point, it's expensive to fix the infrastructure that we have out there. We've got a pretty big gap. We're trying to figure out how we bridge that gap so we don't face a cliff. And at the same time, cost of projects keep going up as well. We are thankfully not seeing what we saw in 2022 and 2023, where we had inflation in the construction industry greater than 35%. Now, we're still trending almost double what our traditional industry average is. We're now 4.5 to 5%. So yeah, cost of projects are going up. And especially here in the Indianapolis area, we know there is at least $500 million a year gap in what the city really truly needs. It's likely even closer to $1 billion. The city of Indianapolis took a big step last night in passing and overriding the mayor's veto on that wheel tax. You mentioned it. We're seeing more and more communities, Carmel, Greenwood, Evansville, now Indianapolis, that have passed municipal wheel taxes. And I think it was a really wise decision, because if there's one thing that was made clear by state legislators over the last couple years, it was, we want to see you help yourselves. We want you to have a little more skin in the game. Use the tools and resources we've provided for you before you come back and ask us to do more. And that was certainly the case that Speaker Houston and other leadership made to Mayor Hogsett, was it's time for Indianapolis to do something, and we'll be there to match you one for one.
2: We're talking this afternoon to Brian Gould. Brian is the Executive Director of Build Indiana Council. They had a news conference on Tuesday this week discussing Indiana's gas tax suspension and dedicated funding mechanisms needed to support the ongoing vitality of roads and bridges in Indiana. And it's also in the context, too, what the City County Council did this week, which was overrode the mayor's veto on the wheel tax, what other communities have done as well. Brian, not to get all philosophical here, but why do you think people have a problem with taxes for roads? Because I could see, you know, maybe because the one thing I always hear is, well, why do we give this money to these people, when should we spend it on roads and bridges? I've been dealing with people on Facebook, which I don't know why I do this, get my blood pressure. My doctor tells me it's bad for me. I need to quit. Is when I see something, somebody say something on social media, well, they got money for this. They got a $1 billion budget. Why can't they take 10 million from here and move it over here? Which I don't have time to explain government finance 098.
23: Right,
2: it's a remedial class, not 101.
23: Yeah. So, you know, I think one thing that our industry is very mindful of is nobody wants to pay more for anything right now, whether it's at the pump, at the grocery store, their property tax bill, their income taxes. Affordability is certainly at the very top of mind of every single household. It's at the top of mind for both Republicans and Democrats right now. So it's certainly difficult when we have to come back and say, look, what we're doing isn't enough to stay ahead of the curve. In past, when we have advocated for infrastructure funding plans, it's really been to take care of what we have, finish the projects we've started. And we traditionally have said, if there needs to be something new, then that's another conversation. We need to figure out how we do that in the future. We've completed I-69. We've done a great job of maintaining the network that we have right now. There's this bigger demand, a bigger push that everybody has a project they want. The Ohio River Bridge in Evansville, Mid-States Corridor in South Central Indiana, I-65 and I-70 getting completely reconstructed to six lanes, US 30 in Northern Indiana. I could go on and on. We have significant necessary projects all over the state that we now need to come back to the table and figure out how do we do this. I don't think a lot of them are in question that they will be an economic driver. They will continue to attract companies to bring jobs to Indiana to manufacture goods and to transport those goods out of Indiana. The question is now, our current model we have that takes care of what we have is not designed to fund these mega projects in the future. We need to go back to the toolbox, figure out how we diversify our revenue stream a little bit. Because I'll tell you this, Indiana is probably one of the top five states in the country for our dependency on fuel taxes. That's just the funding formula we have set up at this time is we collect from the pump, and we've made that promise and guarantee to those that fill up at the pump. Every single penny is going to go into road construction. Well, that's great. Now, at the same time, when gas prices trend where they're at now and people don't want to pay more, we've got to go back and look and see what other options are out there.
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8: News on Angelo Bavaro. What's expected to strengthen into Hurricane Lala is closing in on Hawaii.
24: Winds are picking up. Today is really the day that conditions will start deteriorating across Hawaii. Up first for impacts is the Big Island, which is south of us. They are under a hurricane warning there.
8: Fox's Katie Byrne. House Speaker Mike Johnson says Republicans are using the budget reconciliation process to help advance key parts of the Save America Act.
25: We added election integrity, the Save America Act, with some funding for troops and farmers. I don't think anybody who has common sense can vote against that, and we're awaiting the Senate's action so we can move it and get it to the president's desk.
8: That act has remained stalled in the Senate. Iran's chief justice says that country is the, quote, owner and ruler of the Strait of Hormuz after President Trump said the U.S. could make that waterway its territory. America is listening to Fox News.
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1: We're talking this afternoon to Brian Gould. Brian is with the Indiana Builders Council, as well as a bunch of other organizations. And they had a news conference earlier today, as we record this conversation on Tuesday, talking about the gas tax suspension, dedicated funding mechanisms, et cetera. Brian, I want to get your thoughts on this, because I remember this conversation came up a few years ago when Governor Holcomb asked for an increase in the gas tax, and he got it, and much of the dismay of some folks. But the thing is, the problem with using fuel tax as a way to pay for roads infrastructure is, as cars get better mileage and more fuel efficiency, and electric vehicles and the whole nine yards, that's less fuel tax money coming in, and more cars on the road, and so roads get more wear and tear.
2: Absolutely. You know, that was the conversation we had a decade ago, and everyone thought, well, hybrid and all electric cars are going to overtake this really quickly. So state did make an early move and was a leader across the country in adopting EV and hybrid fees on vehicles. We've really kind of seen that type of vehicle start to plateau in consumer sales. Now the bigger issue, to your point, is a new Toyota Camry coming off the line is getting 35 miles per gallon when a decade ago it was 27, maybe 28. So yeah, cars are able to drive further, consume less fuel, which means less revenue coming into the system. At the same time, prices for these projects continue to rise. We've had a very good system in place. It's a very low administrative cost to implement gas taxes and sales tax on gas. Consumers typically don't even really understand how much they're paying into the system. And it has allowed Indiana to move in a cash fund basis. We're not taking out debt like a lot of other states have done to pay for projects. We collect the cash. Those fees are then turned around typically within 45 to 60 days back out to local units of government, to the state, to go pay for projects so people can see it immediately. There is a concern as we move forward. As much as we appreciate the governor, legislative leadership has said we have a plan in place to backfill the state for this $600 million to $1 billion loss in revenue. It's great the state's in a really good fiscal position to do this, but we do have a concern if that tends to lean towards this might be the new policy. We have always operated in our own silo of user fees collected at the pump, vehicle registration fees, tolling collected, and been able to say these are dollars that the users are paying for. We're not asking folks, we're not asking, you know, the elderly who only drive 2,000 miles to bear the burden of this on property taxes or income taxes. It's the users that pay for it. So that's the big thing, I think, is we look to the future. How do we establish and have a long-term sustainable funding plan that continues to say, if you use it, you pay?
1: And it's interesting, Brian, you bring that up because obviously, as we look at our roads and our infrastructure, there's been talk about turning I-70 into a toll road. That's got to get some federal approval and some other issues in there. There's been talk about tolling I-65. And there's also been a conversation about, okay, since we can't necessarily use gas taxes anymore, like little transponders in your car. So maybe every time you go renew your license plate or renew your registration, they basically take the odometer reading and you fill that out. What are some of the other ways people are looking at to pay for our roads and our infrastructure? And it's still got to be palatable to the taxpayers.
2: Right. Absolutely. You know, I think we closely watch what other states, both Republican and Democrat states, are doing right now, because Indiana is not the only one that's in this position. There are a lot of states that have increased their dependency on fuel taxes to pay for roads. Now they're trying to figure out where do we go from here. We've seen a handful of states that have looked at trying to do like a vehicle miles traveled, offering that in both a yes, we'll put a transponder in your vehicle, and then other options of just pay an average mileage rate. We're not going to track your car. We're not going to ask you to report your mileage. We've seen other states that have done things like that. There are still a handful of states that have not acted on EV and hybrid fees. So I would tell you, this is one of those areas, maybe not in a lot, but this is one of those areas where Indiana tends to be a leader. Other states are kind of following to see what we do. I would tell you also, you know, in conversation with legislative leadership, yes, I think there's an agreement. We need to address the shortfall in funding this year. We need to look at our substantial reserves we have. But we also always have the conversation of how can we live within our means? There are user fees and taxes being collected from everyday Hoosiers and drivers that aren't dedicated to roads yet. I would tell you the big one is sales tax on vehicles. You know, my wife just bought a new car last month. We paid 7% sales tax on that vehicle, and that goes to the state general fund. I think that's something we could look at into the future to say, if you're buying a car, we know what you're doing with it. You're paying a tax to the government for that vehicle. We know where you're gonna drive it on the roads. If the government's collecting that, it should go to the government service. So that's one of the things we're looking at. I think also I would tell you recently, the General Assembly has kind of opened up the toolbox to give NDOT a little more flexibility to enter into public-private partnerships, tolling the interstates. Bonding when we have a revenue stream attached to it is something they are open-minded to. They've made it clear they're pretty close-minded right now to any future gas tax increases, fees increases, or just outright bonding. I think we hear that from a lot of folks, that the idea of opening up a credit card and taking and using the state's AAA credit rating to go bond $6 billion worth of road projects is not the type of thing they're wanting to do. So we'll continue to be open-minded. We'll continue to offer options and our thoughts on this and see where we go come January.
1: Brian, and it's interesting because obviously there's a state surplus right now, a very healthy surplus. But I always remind people, you don't want to use surpluses for ongoing. You only use it for one-time expenditures, not necessarily for ongoing, for ongoing expenditures, because you're just going to cause yourself a whole world of hurt down the road.
2: Right. And the other thing with that, Abdul, is, look, we're very understanding of this, that when it comes to road construction,

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1: To court in Danville, it's a lot of sort of backcountry roads. Who pays for all this stuff?
2: Right. And the answer is it's Hoosiers, and it's out-of-state motorists that we're able to collect from. Yes, we've got interstates and state highways that are maintained by the Indiana Department of Transportation. You've got your county roads and bridges maintained by counties at the local level. You've got your municipal and more rural cities. And yes, those dollars are all broken out. But the truth is, the dollars, even as they get distributed out, all come from the same entity, and that's the user that we're collecting from. I think one thing I really hope folks keep in mind is fuel taxes are one of the very few mechanisms we have in the state of Indiana to collect from folks that aren't Hoosiers. You know, when it comes to property taxes, You own property here in Indiana. More than likely, you're a Hoosier company or a resident of Indiana. Income taxes, absolutely. You're a company based here or an individual that's working here and living here. Fuel taxes and also tolling we've got in northern Indiana and the Ohio River Bridge in Louisville. You know, that's an opportunity for us to lessen the burden on everyday Hoosiers, collect from the folks that are actually using it. You know, I give the example sometimes, you know, let's say the city of Westfield, for example, it's the residents that are paying for the police, fire, protection, ambulance services, the government services happening there. There are a lot of folks from outside of Westfield that benefit from those services. It's not that different than our transportation infrastructure network here in Indiana. There are a lot of companies, a lot of individuals that benefit from the network we have. It's fair that they pay into it.
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0: Welcome back, folks. Appreciate you sticking around as we wind up this first hour of this weekend's edition of Abdul at Large right here on 93 WIBC. Brian Gould with us, the Build Indiana Council, talking about roads and transportation, thanking Governor Braun for a pause in the sales tax, but also asking for sustainable road funding because we can't keep doing business, folks, the way that we're doing business right now. Brian, what have other states done to alleviate their road funding issues to the best of their ability? Let's put it that way.
1: Yeah, you know, we've seen there are a handful of other states right now that have looked at fuel tax suspension. So there are a couple others that are going through this. Indiana has implemented it earlier than most others, and it looks like we're going to keep it in place longer than most others. But
0: until the lawsuit gets filed, but that's a whole other story.
1: That's right. Exactly. But no, I think we see a lot of other states right now that are looking to really at the bonding option, and using bonding and debt capacity to be able to get construction done. And then actually a lot of states are starting to look at, once they get the work done, privatizing the road, implementing a toll. You go to the private sector, who then is a concessionaire on it. They operate the tollway. The state still benefits because, one, you take it off the books, so the state's no longer responsible for everyday maintenance, operations, repairs. And then the state still gets the leasing, the ability to lease that infrastructure and get a revenue mechanism off of it. We've run this model in northern Indiana on the toll road up north for more than a decade now. It was probably one of Mitch Daniels' legacy pieces, was leasing the toll road and creating major moves and then using those dollars and using the earnings off of that fund to pay for projects like I-69. We've now got a little savings account set up. If the Chicago Bears decide to come to Indiana, we've got $600 million set aside to pay for the infrastructure around that stadium. So I think a lot of states are trying to figure out some creative ways, things that are out of the box that are going to be able to meet these billion-dollar needs.
0: Brian, is what makes Indiana so unique and so different than a lot of other states? Number one, it's the crossroads of America. You're within 8 hours drive of 80% of the population, but also because of the weather here, you know, the freezing, you know, in the northern part, you know, the rain and snow and ice in the southern part, and just the, you know, you'll like the weather in Indiana. Wait 5 minutes, it'll change on you. Does that make our roads a little bit more difficult to maintain and uphold, as opposed to if you're out in Las Vegas, you know, where it's just all desert and gambling and a bunch of other brothel stuff that I'll talk about on the radio because my wife will kill me if I do.
1: Certainly not. I think you hit the nail on the head there that very diverse weather patterns here in Indiana. You may be in northern Indiana getting 20 inches of snow, and you're in southern Indiana, you can still be golfing on the same day. But to your point, yeah, the freeze-thaw cycle here in Indiana, I-70, and if you split the state down the middle, we get very different weather patterns. You south of Indianapolis, it's very regular occurrence to get a lot of ice. You get up north, you get the lake effect snow. But it certainly does do a lot more wear and tear on the roads and bridges here. We have to use salt at a higher level than a lot of other states, which also can just kind of continue to wear down road surfaces and the concrete on the bridges. That's something we've just kind of continued to battle through. Our industry is consistently working to provide better quality materials, aggregate, the inputs. I get asked pretty often, when are we going to build a road that's going to last forever? I would tell you, is it possible? No, we're pretty darn close if folks are willing to pay for that. But it's
0: or do with a dip back in ancient Rome. We'll take your land and leave you. You get to keep your head. And we'll build a road that'll last for 2,000 years.
1: Right. Exactly. So it's a balancing act of trying to figure out priorities of projects. How much do you want to spend? You know, we can build a bridge that will last for 30 years, or we can build a bridge that lasts for 60 years. Just there's a cost difference. When they've got to tighten up the belt, then we see the scope of projects sometimes is a little less. When they've got a little more funding available for a project, sometimes we see they want a higher quality steel. They want a higher quality concrete. We build it to higher spec demands. So it's just certainly a balancing act.
0: Brian Gould with us for a few more minutes on the program today. Talk about roads, infrastructure, the Build Indiana Council. Brian, another thing too, I always kind of wondered about Indiana and its roads is, how do we determine road funding? Is it lane miles? Is it highway miles? A little ridiculous that a little small town out near the border gets more money per lane than the city of Indianapolis, which is basically the economic heart of the city, the economic heart of the state of Indiana.
1: Yeah, great question, because that is certainly something I think there's a very small group of people that actually understand how the road funding formula works, how the dollars are distributed to both NDOT and then down to the local level for our cities, towns, and counties. So you're exactly right. There is a rather complex formula that we use population.
0: That's a very polite way to put it.
1: I think Senator Kinley used to refer to it as the rat maze.
0: Yeah.
1: So there are a lot of different factors that go into account for how those dollars are distributed. You know, I think the city of Indianapolis over the last couple of years certainly made their case that the current model just doesn't work, especially for a large metropolitan area like Indianapolis, for a variety of reasons. One, I would tell you, if we're going to do a mile of road work in Indianapolis, it is probably 4 to 5 times more expensive than anywhere else in the state, because one, we have to build it to a higher spec because we've got bike lanes, parking lanes, we've got buses, heavy equipment that drives here in Indianapolis. We also have a lot of utilities. That's another big challenge on these projects, is when you want to just do a simple reconstruction on a road, but now you've got to deal with addressing water lines, gas lines, telecom lines, certainly just makes projects more expensive. I was encouraged to see the Indiana General Assembly in 2025 heard the city of Indianapolis. They took action. They modified the community crossings program to say, look, well, we understand this model doesn't work really well for everyone. So we're going to open up community crossings and we're going to continue to have $100 million a year for a grant program. But anything in excess of that, we're going to shift into this direct distribution formula. If a city, town, or county has adopted a municipal wheel tax or a county wheel tax, they're eligible for that distribution. That was the real incentive for the city of Indianapolis to pass the wheel tax. Yes, the upfront $50 million match, but the other piece is now dollars will flow through community crossings in that direct distribution. So where we saw Indianapolis was, in the past, maybe getting $1 million a year in that program, which is a drop in the bucket for them. Now the expectation is they'll start to see 10, 15, 20, 25 million a year flowing through that formula. It's certainly a living organism. I feel like every legislative session, we dabble in that a little bit to try and figure out how we can make some adjustments to help benefit larger metropolitan areas, to help benefit NDOT. It's certainly always up for debate.
0: A final question for you, Brian. What is the future of road funding in Indiana? If you had a crystal ball and had a perfect world, you could snap your fingers like Thanos and the Avengers and Infinity Stones, what would the roads look like?
1: Well, if I was Thanos, Abdul, I think I'd probably have bigger priorities than road funding. But I think the future of Indiana, I think you will continue to see our state be a leader in the country for not just building, but maintaining and operating one of the best networks in the country. We have very strong supporters from the governor's office on down, partners in both the House and the Senate, Republicans and Democrats, that understand this is a basic fundamental principle of government. Fire, police, education, Department of Defense, infrastructure, and maintaining our network is something everyone expects. When you back out of your driveway in the morning, whether you're headed to school, work, play, the expectation is you're going to have a safe, easy commute, and your vehicle is not going to get torn up while you're doing that.
0: All right. Well, I guess in the room that has been Brian Good, the Build Indiana Council. Thank you, the governor, for his work in road and road funding. And the whole nine yards. So Brian, my friend, as always, sir, thank you very much for being with us. Always good to chat with you.
1: Thanks, Abdul. I really appreciate it.
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13: Like you haven't seen before. I'm Jarrett Lewis. Here's what's trending this hour. Flooding chances. Stick around for the weekend with more rain in the forecast. Jason Puma from the National Weather Service in Indianapolis says the areas with the greatest risks are just north of the capital city.
14: There's been a few spots that have, you know, had around 10 inches or so over the course of the week, and there's probably a few isolated higher amounts as well.
13: Including in Delaware County, where the body of 18-year-old Matthew Morey has been found. The Delaware County Sheriff's Office confirmed on Saturday that Morey's body was recovered from the Mississinewa River. Morey was first reported missing on Wednesday after deputies said he and three others jumped from a bridge into a river. Back to Indianapolis, Mayor Joe Hogsett says it's flooding the city hasn't seen in over 30 years.
15: It is an ever-evolving situation, and conditions can and are changing quite rapidly.
13: Jacob Spence with Marion County Emergency Management said that two Indiana National Guard vehicles are assisting with evacuations in the Ravenswood and Rocky Ripple area of Indy. Folks there were strongly advised to evacuate due to rising water from the White River.
16: We are going to continue with the Emergency Operations Center being activated until this is ended and until we start getting back into recovery phase.
13: Governor Braun has asked for a disaster declaration from FEMA. A flood watch for much of the state is lasting through Sunday morning. Flash flood warnings were issued for over a dozen counties on Saturday, including northern Marion and Hancock counties, along with Hendricks, Madison, Tipton, Boone, and Carroll. I'm Jarrett Lewis on The Level, on the go, and on WIBC.com. Now here's the forecast from the American Standard Cooling Weather Center.
17: More scattered showers and storms are possible on Sunday in the morning and then again in the afternoon. Highs a little bit warmer, around 89 to 90 degrees here in Indy. I'm Fox 59 meteorologist Ethan Rosick for 93 WIBC.
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1: Well, lots of things been going on in the world of Indianapolis's municipalities, whether it's property taxes, whether it's data centers, whether it's LOITs, whether it's COITs, or just it, you name it. So joining us via Zoom is our good friend Matt Griller. So Matthew, my friend, how's it going? How's your summer been treating you so far?
2: Well, pretty low key, Abdul. Not much happening out there. It's been very relaxing. No real issues to deal with, no municipal finance issues, no gas tax issues, nothing of that sort. I kid, of course. It's been very busy. A lot of unknowns circulating around municipal government these days that we want to try to get answers to. On top of the storms a lot of our members have been experiencing the last couple of days and the response to those, trying to help in that space as well.
1: Well, let's start with the big news this week. Obviously, it was a rough weather that went through northwestern Indiana, my hometown of Chicago. I remind folks that this is the job of local government, so those first responders. How have things been going up there? Have you spoken to any mayors yet or heard anything from folks in that neck of the woods?
2: Yeah, it's been good to see everybody and hear from everybody. There is a lot of damage. 100-mile-an-hour winds were recorded in various communities up in the northwest corner of the state a couple days ago. As you can imagine, tons of debris, trees down, lots of power outages. I think NIPSCO, in fact, reported that it was the largest outage event they've had in their history. Have still a lot of communities with significant power outages throughout their communities, et cetera. But I guess the good thing we're hearing is, you know, we have folks as far south as Washington, Indiana, sending electrical crews up north to help restore power. So we've put the word out for folks if they need help to ask their brothers and sisters in other areas of the state that were not impacted. And, of course, everybody's been more than willing to send what resources they have. So that's been good. And then, of course, yesterday the torrential rain out in east central Indiana and the Cambridge City area out there, Newcastle area, Richmond area, 17 plus inches of rain, significant catastrophic flooding. I think I-70 is still closed as we record this, Abdul. So lots of things to deal with. And I think it just, again, puts in front of everyone how important the services that your cities and towns and local governments provide are to daily life. And when there's an interruption, how important it is that they are there and have the resources they need to get things back up and running.
1: Well, I thought it was interesting. Like I said, we didn't have the high winds here, but we did have the torrential rain here on the west side of Indianapolis. I told my lovely wife, like, honey, I think we may need to start building an ark, or maybe it's like, no, dear, it's too late for you. So, like, thank you. I appreciate it.
2: Yeah. Least of concerns for those up north and experiencing the flooding. I'll definitely have to hire a farmer or somebody to come and bale my yard. That's my only issue right now. So no big issue for us.
1: Just plant rice. You'll be fine.
2: There you go.
1: So Matt, I do think you do bring an interesting point. All kidding aside here. I think these, whether it's flooding, in central Indiana, the winds, the high winds and damage up in northern Indiana, I think it's a reminder, folks, just how important those services are. And so we start messing with the funding mechanism. We need to realize that, hey, you know, nothing operates in a vacuum here.
2: Exactly. I mean, I get it. You know, folks don't like to write that check for property taxes, but the dollars go to very important things. Those things cost money to provide. They're a heck of a lot more expensive than they were just a couple of years ago. You know, anything from millions of dollars for a new fire truck to having to pay employees higher wages because of inflationary and competitive reasons. So, yeah, it's really important that we have that revenue in place and that we can depend on where it's coming from and we know it's going to arrive so that we can be ready and able to respond in situations like this.
1: Matt Griller, Accelerating Indiana Municipalities, the good folks at AIM. Talk about the state of local government these days here in Indiana. Matt, big news item this week has been the wheel tax. Here in Indianapolis, council passed the wheel tax. The mayor vetoed it. That veto was overridden. I know in other municipalities, like, let's say, Zionsville, other places, they've been dealing with the wheel tax. How has the wheel tax been received in and around the state of Indiana by municipalities.
2: Yeah, I'll back up just a little bit, Abdul. A few years ago, well, we've had this ability for cities and towns above 5,000 population to pass their own wheel tax for close to a decade now, maybe a little longer. The reason you're hearing so much more about it now is some changes that the legislature made that incentivizes really local governments to pass a wheel tax and receive a new distribution of money from what's called a lane miles distribution formula. So every community that passes a wheel tax on top of the money they get regularly from the gas tax would receive a new level of funding based on the lane miles they take care of in their individual communities. So a lot of communities have done the math and run the numbers to determine whether or not it makes financial sense for them to pass it. Of course, they have to take into account community reaction, et cetera, in a time where everybody's paying more for everything, it seems. I think a lot of our town councils, mayors, et cetera, out there have taken that notion very seriously and really thought about whether or not a wheel tax makes sense. A number have moved forward with that, thinking that it is a way to make sure our infrastructure in cities and towns is where it needs to be. And we've tried to support them and provide them with data and things like that and making those decisions. Of course, in central Indiana, as you mentioned, the big point of discussion has been the city council overriding the mayor's veto, and I don't pretend to know all the ins and outs of the politics that go on between those two factions. But at the end of the day, I think what we want is an opportunity to consider things like this and make the best decisions locally, and we'll let the chips fall where they may.
1: I think it's also interesting, too, because in addition to gas taxes and wheel taxes, and we'll get to the gas tax just a bit. There are also a lot of referendums on the ballot as well for our local schools. And something I wrote on my weblog a while back, referendums aren't so much about taxes as they are about relationships. And what relationship does, you know, the school board, the school district have with his parents. And also ties to another thing is, I would argue, my friend, I'd love to get your thoughts on this. People don't mind paying taxes as long as they think they're getting their money's worth.
2: Yeah, I think that's probably true for everybody. We see it often. You know, we don't have the ability to do referenda at the city or town level like the schools do. But I see this all the time, whether it's, you know, a community that's looking at a rate increase for water or sewer. Those that get out and explain, you know, why. Well, we have this mandate from the Environmental Protection Agency that we have to treat stormwater in a different way, and we have to treat combined sewer in a different way, or whatever it might be. When you get out and explain, you know, we've got this new development coming into the city, and we've got to run an 8-inch water line out to it, and this is why the rates are going to go up a little bit. But on the back end, it's going to improve our tax base and provide more more flexibility in how we run the community going forward. So we see that all the time, folks being able to explain that and understand it to their citizens that they represent. Oftentimes, you're right, I think folks do understand the why behind it, and certainly can maybe not support, but certainly understand where a community is heading and why. So I'm going to be fascinated to watch the outcome of these referenda in the fall and see where the general public is. It'll be a good barometer, I think, of where they rank importance of local government funding. Oftentimes, we don't consider schools to be a part of local government. I would argue they're one of the tenets of quality of place in a community. If you don't have good schools, you can't really build a good community. So we'll be really interested to see how all that turns out. And probably will have broad policy implications one way or the other once the legislature reconvenes in January.
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6: But an ongoing line of heavy thunderstorms that has prompted the severe thunderstorm warnings across the entire city of Indianapolis.
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1: Welcome back, folks. You're listening to the weekend edition of Abdul at Large right here on 93 WIBC. Our guest in the program today is Matt Greller, Matt of the head of Accelerating Indiana Municipalities, formerly known as Cities and Towns. Talk about local government this day and age, all the issues that local governments have been facing and have been dealing with. Speaking of local governments, my friend, data centers. you laugh. it's like I said before. Everybody loves the data, but nobody wants the data center. But the picture of my dog playing the piano and running around the backyard, it's got to go somewhere. So,
2: yep.
1: How has the data center discussion gone in Indiana?
2: Well, it's been massive around the state. I think, you know, ironically, just this morning, Abdul, I will say this. I got a call from a representative with Amazon asking how they could help in the flood ravaged areas of the state, wind ravaged areas of the state. So it's more than them just taking up farmland and those kinds of things. I think they do offer positive community impacts as well. And that's just a small example of one. What we've seen at the city or town level is not really any different than what you hear, whether it's here in Indianapolis and Marion County or other areas of the state. People are very divided on the issue. I will say that it's becoming apparent from an economic development standpoint that data centers offer a tremendous value from a monetary standpoint to local governments in certain circumstances. They're not all the same. Some are big, some are small. You know, some use closed loop water systems, some don't. All kinds of different scenarios play into that. But where we've seen really good success, you know, up north, I know of a smaller data center that went into a brownfield, an old industrial building that was not being used. To me, that seems like a really positive use. You see in southern Indiana, I think it's Google has a massive data center where they're looking to partner with a small town that's going to be providing the utilities and help them repair their sewer infrastructure. So lots of those kinds of stories around the state. And how do you balance that with the impacts that citizens perceive, whether accurate or false? So I think that's where we're going to spend a lot of our efforts in the coming months, is just from an education standpoint. As you enter into the debate, know all the facts, I think will be our charge. In fact, we're having a session just next week on data centers, and look forward to see where that takes us and what our future work looks like. But it's certainly a hot topic. They're obviously much bigger and have a bigger footprint, but I almost equate it to, you know, the big 300-foot cell towers that we had at the beginning of the cell service deployment throughout the country. Everyone thought that those were going to cause, you know, brain cancer, emit radio waves that were going to be damaging to our pets or whatnot. I don't mean to make light of it, but that turned out not to be the case, and I'm hopeful that maybe we can get to a point there with data centers as well.
1: And it's interesting too, because like I told someone before, data centers don't bother me as long as they're zoned properly and not give away the whole store to get the data center in a particular place. But I want to say one of the things that doesn't necessarily come to mind when we talk about the data center is, in a world of property tax restraints and less money from the residential side, the data center, if the deal is structured correctly, can absorb a lot of that property tax value or a lot of those property tax liabilities. So yep. The residents and the home down the street don't necessarily have to foot the bill anymore.
2: Yeah. I mean, Hobart, Indiana has a data center project being built right now. Massive, transformational project for the city, significant revenue back to the community from this data center will be transformational in all respects. So not everybody's going to get one that's like that. But there are certainly opportunities out there that you can diversify revenue streams, take some of the pressure off property tax, maybe not have to use income tax to the level that you were once considering. So I'm anxious to see how this looks 4, 5, 6 years down the road and where we stand. You know, if you believe Elon, data centers are going to be floating around in space at some point in the not so distant future. So this could be a short lived phenomenon here in Indiana and around the country, but certainly an interesting policy discussion without question.
1: Matt Grella with us on the program today, just getting caught up on the issues facing local governments. Matt, one of the last points on the whole data center debate, it's interesting about the big cell tower debate back in the early 2000s. In the early 2000s, cell towers were going up, but obviously over time, like any technology, it gets smaller and smaller and smaller. And much more efficient. So sometimes I just kind of wonder, as we have the debate, are we getting a little bit ahead of ourselves, because the data center of, say, maybe 2035 will be a whole lot smaller than the data center of 2025?
2: Well, if history is accurate, tells us a story, that certainly will likely be the case. So that's a good point to, you know, we probably have a finite period of time where we're going to be dealing with data centers as we know them today and the impact. So I hope we can all just take a holistic approach to this and look at it from a long-term perspective. And, you know, if it doesn't make sense in one area of the state, that's fine. Maybe we move to the next area where it does. So lots more to go there, but certainly one that's keeping us all on our toes and creating a whole new set of other issues around community engagement, open door meetings, et cetera. we'll have to probably have some impacts there as well on down the road.
1: Speaking of data centers, I know one of the big issues with data centers has been the whole issue of AI, artificial intelligence, whether it's chat, Claude, you name it. I use them all because they make my world a lot more productive. But how has AI impacted, are we starting to see AI impact city and local governments?
2: Yeah, for sure. I think you probably use it just like I do in daily work every single day, to be honest, at this point. We're seeing it, I think, in terms of transportation management. Last winter, I know of at least one story where a street department was using AI to help identify where to go first when a big snowstorm hit. They mapped out the route rather than, multiple people taking multiple hours to route everybody and all the trucks in the right place. AI did it in a matter of seconds and probably better than individuals could have done. But you still need the human component of that to input the necessary information in. So without question, it's just going to continue to explode. I think you'll see it enter into financial discussions. I think you'll see it enter into economic development discussions. Fascinating and scary all at the same time probably is the best way to wrap it up.
1: Well, like I said, until AI starts building robots to go back in time to kill a young Abdul Hakim Shabazz and save Indiana from a whole bunch of unnecessary grief and hassle, I think we're all just fine, my friend. I really do.
2: I do too.
1: But then again, also, this is going to sound really bad, and I know we're supposed to have a serious interview, but I always got to say this is why the plot in Terminator doesn't work, because if I had to build a robot to go back in time to kill John Connor, the fact that I'm building a robot shows it didn't work. But then again, that's a whole other thing for a whole other time. I'm just being a total science fiction dork, so I apologize for that.
2: All good. I like it.
1: My friend. 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We're having a conversation with Matt Greller. Matt is the head of Accelerating Indiana Municipalities. Those are good friends who are basically they're the advocacy group for Indiana cities and towns. We're going to take ourselves a quick break. And when we come back, we're going to change gears a little bit and talk about economic incentives, whether it's tax abatements, whether it's zoning variances, all sorts of things that local governments have to use or need to use to basically get the economic development they need. And our local governments give away the whole store, because that's been some of the criticisms, particularly when it comes to the data center universe. So stick around, folks. 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
0: Fox News, I'm Carmen Roberts. President Trump ramps up economic pressure on Iran, but Tehran is betting high oil and gas prices will force him to back down.
4: Pretty soon I'll be declaring the Hormuz Strait a territory of the United States.
22: Perhaps he's talking figuratively, meaning that the U.S. would keep that blockade to keep controlling the strait, at least in the president's view. Iran obviously has a very different view.
0: Fox's Jonathan Hunt in Tel Aviv. The national average for gas in the U.S. is $4.07 a gallon. That is the highest ever for this day. And Virginia State University has lifted the campus lockdown after a mass shooting, but says it is maintaining a strong police presence there. Early this morning, five people were shot and injured one critically. Police are searching for multiple suspects. America's listening to Fox News.
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0: Welcome back, folks. You're listening to the weekend edition of Abdul at Large right here on 93 WIBC. Our guest on the program today is Matt Guller. Matt is the head of Accelerating Indiana Municipalities. Those are the folks who are advocates for Indiana cities and towns. And so we talk about economic development in this segment of the program with Matt. Particularly, how do you balance when you bring in a new job, new company to town, versus and the secrets you got to keep, because obviously you're trying to do a deal, but at the same time it's the taxpayers' money and the taxpayers have a right to know how their money is being spent. So we asked Matt how do you sort of balance those two items that sometimes can be in conflict with each other?
1: Well, the data centers are probably a good example of that question, Abdul. You know, you have to balance the cone of silence, for lack of a better term. We can't talk about certain things and certain circumstances with certain companies, et cetera, with the public's ability to know. That'll never change. That's always going to be a hard and fine line to walk and make sure that everything's getting done in the right way. In terms of economic development, generally speaking right now, Abdul, I would say a degree of uncertainty. We don't have a great understanding of where our revenue structure will be headed in the next few years, and that, I'm afraid, is going to have an impact on economic development. And what does that mean going forward? How, you know, what's our incentive package structure going to look like? How do we make sure that we can hold true to the promises we make if we don't know what our future looks like from a financial standpoint? So I do have a pretty strong concern about that and where we head going forward with until we get some of these uncertainties answered.
0: Now, Matt, we talk about the economic forecast. We talk about the incentive package. We talk about whether it's going to be property taxes or income taxes or sales taxes. Walk into that a little bit more. Let's dig a little bit deeper for our audience, if you could.
1: Whether we think. What's the question again? Sorry, Abdul. I'm not sure I'm following you on that one.
0: Oh, no. I didn't explain it the best way. When you talk about sort of the financial picture with respect to economic development, are we talking about, you know, incentive packages, or talking about property taxes? What exactly does that mean, I guess?
1: So right now, the way we operate in cities and towns, about anywhere from 45 to upwards of 70% of local government revenue comes from property taxes. The rest comes from income tax, and then you have some ancillary revenues like the gas tax and things like that. But the bulk of our revenue comes from property and income tax. So with both of those right now, there is a great deal of uncertainty about what they look like going forward. We're in the first year of implementing a bill that passed 2 years ago, which is now referred to as Senate Rolled Act 1, that is going to make some modifications to the revenue that we receive from property taxes. You probably saw in your property tax bill this year, Abdul, a $300 credit at the bottom of the bill. That has to come from somewhere. And typically, almost without question, comes from local government, schools, et cetera. So those reductions in revenue, and there are more on the way. There are new exemptions for certain classes of property taxpayers. There are new deductions coming online, et cetera, that we'll have to factor into the equation. So that's sort of phase one. But then phase two is this real unknown. There's a lot of discussion around not only Indiana, but the nation in general about property taxes and where they're headed. You have Representative Prescott, who is proposing pretty much a full elimination of property taxes and replacing that with an expansion of the sales tax onto services. We can talk about that later, too. You've got other plans within the General Assembly. The governor has talked about an interest in eliminating property taxes for those over a certain age or for those that have fully paid off their mortgage. Chairman Thompson of the House Ways and Means Committee is talking about a very complicated system called a rate cap system, and very complex to get into, but would also result in some people losing lots of property tax revenue, some receiving more capacity from the property tax standpoint. So you've got all these different conversations happening. You've got the national narrative that property taxes are horrible. And even some
2: though that's how the government, that's even though that's how we paid for the government back in the 1700s, it was,
1: well, ancient taxes. Rome used, yeah. Ancient Rome used property taxes to pay for its government. So it's been around for a long, long time. And now we're looking at significant changes. You know, some policymakers are even referring to property taxes being immoral. And we have that kind of argument. Folks saying that you never own your home if you have to actually pay property taxes. We think that is a little bit far-fetched. Property taxes are easily tied back to a service. They pay for a firefighter's turnout gear. They pay for a paver that fixes potholes in the winter and springtime, et cetera. So just a great deal of uncertainty, and it makes it very difficult to do capital planning. It makes it very difficult to pursue aggressively certain types of economic development projects because you're often abating certain property taxes that go into those deals. So long story short, that is a great deal of uncertainty. And then this is all very complicated, but you layer on top of that income taxes. We all pay income taxes in the state of Indiana. We pay a state income tax, and all of us now pay, in all 92 counties, a local income tax. That system is changing. That was also in Senate Rolled Act 1 a couple of years ago. Some real changes have occurred here in terms of how the tax will be administered and collected and then distributed back to the underlying units of local government. We're shifting to a situation where counties have a lot more say in that process. So our membership is worried about, will their county work with them to make sure that they're receiving close to the same level of revenue they receive today? In at least 70 of our communities, that is not the case. We'll be receiving far less without the county intervening and making some changes. So all those things together make for a very uncertain fiscal outlook for cities and towns, and makes it, like I've said now repeatedly, very difficult to plan for the future and really focus on economic development.
2: And by the way, it's interesting you brought that up, Matt, because while you were talking, it dawned on me that the one thing about property taxes is they stay in the community where they're levied, where they're raised. When we start getting to income taxes and sales taxes, and I remember asking Representative Prescott this question here. I was like, hey, you know, JD, help me out here. If you get rid of property taxes and you switch to a sales tax, where's the sales tax? Where does the sales tax get spent? Does it get spent in the county where it's raised, or does it get spent in the county where the person lives? Because if I live, I know you're in Johnson County, I'm in Marion County, but you come to Marion County every day to go to work. So when Matt Greller spends, you know, XYZ dollars at TJ Maxx right across the street from his job, does the sales tax stay in Marion County? Or does it follow Matt back to Johnson County?
1: Well, and that's a question that will probably be debated at length this coming legislative session, I would have to imagine that. And I picked on Representative Prescott a little bit. I should also add, you know, he is at least recognizing that there is a need for services from a local level and that they do need to be funded. We've got concerns with how his plan would work, but do it.

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8: Welcome back, folks. Appreciate you sticking around as we get into this home stretch of this weekend's edition of Abdullah Large here on 93 WIBC. Playing through my conversation, I haven't had in a while, with my good friend Matt Greller. Matt is the head of Accelerating Indiana Municipalities. They're the public advocacy group for Indiana cities and towns and municipalities. We've been talking about a number of issues this hour, whether it's been property tax caps, data centers, the whole nine yards. And so we're closing out our conversation with Matt, and I asked him about sort of the unintended consequences of tax reform, so to speak, that these things don't happen in a vacuum, that if we get rid of this tax over here, then it affects this over here, which affects this over here, which affects this over here. It's like the little thing with the dials and the whack-a-mole all at the same time. So let's get the answer to Matt's question, to my question for Matt, about these unintended consequences of local government reform and tax reform.
9: Legislators are in a really tough spot when it comes to this debate. We pay property taxes in Indiana twice a year if you own your home and don't escrow your mortgages. So you're physically seeing that check written, and it makes an impact. It's not an insignificant amount of money. And so legislators are hearing from folks that do that twice a year. And I get it. They're under a ton of pressure to make some changes. The challenge is that the system is so complex that you move any part of it, it has downstream impacts that

0: most, save for maybe 4 or 5 people in the entire state, can fully understand and model out. And that's the challenge. So when you're trying to talk to a legislator about those kinds of impacts, that's where we have to become very clear, very succinct, because it is a very, very complex system, and it's very difficult to understand. And we do understand that legislators are under tremendous pressure to make things better or different from their constituents' eyes.
1: Matt Griller, Accelerated NM, is with us for a few more minutes on the program today, just getting caught up on all the issues that have been faced local government so far this year, and looking forward, looking ahead to next year as well. Matt, something the governor recently did was suspend the gas tax. Did it a couple times under state statute. Then it did a third sort of sales tax suspension. There were some questions about the legalities and whether the governor actually had the authority to do that. But the thing is, once again, this doesn't happen in a vacuum. This is money that usually gets sent back down to local governments. I know you folks are kind of covered for the first two sales tax suspensions. Anything on the third sales tax suspension yet?
0: Yeah, the governor's team, I will say, I'll leave the legal debate to lawyers like you, Abdul, and let you all figure that out. The governor has been very good in saying and in delivering on replacing that lost revenue. He's pro-infrastructure. He understands the importance of infrastructure, and having that money replaced has been very good. We've also been told that this third round will be replaced in the same way the first two were. So it looks like local governments will be made whole from that standpoint. The governor's making a policy decision that, you know, from an affordability standpoint, he thinks that the gas tax is helping constituents, and that's his job. Understand that, but really appreciate using some of the money the state's been able to save over the last 18 months to backfill those dollars that are, as you mentioned, Abdul, critically important to funding local roads and streets.
1: Matt, as we get ready to wind down, I want to change gears a little bit and look at sort of the quality of life wheel spoke in the economic development pie, because it used to be, you know, we built a factory, we built a road, we built a bridge, we, you know, put sewer lines in. But now I was told that in the economic development world, folks are looking at quality of life type issues. They're looking at parks, looking at trails, and so those recreational things. So if I want my employees to live here, I want them to be happy while they're here.
0: Yep. You could not have asked a better closing question to bring all this together, Abdul. You're exactly right. Companies are following the talent. The talent is people. The people are choosing where they want to live even before they have a job. That's been a mantra that's been accepted now for probably better part of a decade, if not longer. Indiana, over the last 10, 12 years, has done a fantastic job of trying to capitalize on that. I can't tell you how many calls I got from colleagues in other states around the country about what was regional cities and then became Ready, program focusing on quality of life type projects. You're seeing it all across the state. We've made some great strides in that over the last decade or so. We've seen population increase in areas that haven't seen population increases forever, reversing downward spiral trends that have been fantastic, especially in rural parts of the state that have been stagnant or declining for 20, 30, 40, 50 years in some instances. All of this conversation about changing the financial structure of local government has a direct impact on our ability to build quality places, build quality communities, focus on quality of life type projects. And I have, that is my number one concern, that we will undo all the good we've done for the last 10, 12 years because of these discussions, maybe by nobody's direct intention, of course, but without a certainty in our revenue structure. You know, we have to make sure the police and fire are paid. We have to make sure they have the equipment they need to do their jobs. We have to make sure our utilities are operating. But once you get beyond those things and start focusing on quality place type projects that really drive folks into a community, that's where I worry that we're going to be without a up the creek, without a paddle, if you will. In terms of being able to continue that momentum. Now, certainly some places will be able to do so, but overall, from a statewide perspective, the number one concern that I have and that we have as an organization of how we're going to make that a reality going forward in this new funding structure that we're likely to have.
1: Matt, well, before I let you go here, one last thing. What do you say to those folks who say, well, local governments, they got plenty of money. They could just do cuts. They can cut here, cut here. They don't need this. They don't need this. They're just afraid to cut. They just want our tax dollars to spend as their own little private playgrounds.
0: That is an easy way to talk about things for somebody that doesn't have a good understanding of local government. I'm not sure there's a mayor in the state, a city council, a town council, a clerk treasurer in the entire state that wouldn't sit down with somebody and say, show me where is the fluff? Where is the fat? Where do we need to cut? Where can we cut? I just don't see it. I think it's an easy answer for those that are uninformed about the true workings of local government.
1: All right. Well, our guest on the program today has been our good friend, Matt Greller. Matt is the head of the Accelerated Indiana Municipalities. A good conversation, a long overdue conversation, by the way, my friend. I haven't chatted in a while. No, always good to chat with you. Thank you very much for being with us, and we'll talk again between now and the end of the year.
0: Good deal. Thanks, Abdul.
1: Matt Greller, Indiana Association, formerly known as the Indiana Association of Cities and Towns. Now it is called the Accelerating Indiana Municipalities. Well, I've been around that long, and I still were called IAC. Closing thought on taxes, ladies and gentlemen. I just want to make this perfectly clear. I am not anti-tax. I never have been. I am anti-wasteful tax. That I can agree with. But here's the thing. Number one, taxes are the price we pay for civilization. That's number one. Number two, I think we have a fair discussion of how much civilization do we want versus how much civilization do we need. And then this whole thing about as long as you have to pay property taxes, you never own your own home. Well, newsflash. Property taxes pay for the services that make your home as valuable as it is. Thank you very much. I just want to make that perfectly clear. You want to argue with me? That's fine. You guys got my number, attyabdul@gmail.com, attyabdul@gmail.com. That's it. All emails go there. So whether it's my Indy Politics email or my WVON email or WXNT email or WIBC email, which radio station I'm working at today, you just send it to attyabdul@gmail.com or get a hold of me on Facebook or on Twitter, attyabdul. We can have the debate. We can have the discussion. I'll ask two things. Number one, be respectful. Number two, be ready to lose. Just kidding. You folks have yourselves a good weekend. We're back next week. Take care. Bye-bye.
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13: The president takes credit. I'm Carmen Roberts, Fox News. President Trump says violent crime in the U.S. dropped sharply, posting its biggest one-year drop on record. Speaking on New York's Long Island yesterday, he cited FBI figures that show murders plunged 18% in 2025 from the year before. Fox's Alex Hogan has more.
14: According to the FBI, homicides in the last year dropped by at least 18%. President Trump at this event on Long Island yesterday praised law enforcement while highlighting a lot of these crime statistics.
15: Together with law enforcement partners nationwide to restore law and order in America. Very simple. A very simple phrase, isn't it? And with these professionals, it's a very easy thing to do. You have to give them, you have to let them do their job.
14: Violent crime decreased by about 9%. Rape decreased by more than 7%. Cases of robbery decreased by roughly 18%. Property crime dropped by 12%. And aggravated assault decreased by roughly 7%.
13: After a South Carolina GOP primary to replace the late U.S. Senator Lindsey Graham full term, voters will now choose between his sister, Senator Darlene Graham, and Congressman Ralph Norman, who advanced to the runoff. And he tells Fox News,
16: "We've got a country to save. Darlene is not my opponent. Socialism and communism is my opponent. And that's what I will fight for, and that's what we've got to stop. And the dangerous part is that America's at a tipping point. We've got to have true conservatives. She just doesn't have a record, and I do."
13: And Virginia State University near Richmond lifts a campus lockdown after an early morning shooting near the dorms injured 5 people, 1 critically. The other 4 suffered non-life-threatening injuries. Police are searching for multiple suspects, and university says it's maintaining a strong police presence on campus. 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
29: Rain at historic levels. I'm Jared Lewis. Here's what's trending this hour. The showers leading to flooding along most rivers and streams in central Indiana. Jason Puma from the National Weather Service in Indianapolis with this reminder when traveling.
30: Remind folks again, you know, it's a very dangerous situation out there across central Indiana with more rain coming on. People, most often when they lose their lives in flooding and flash flooding, it's because they drive their car into flood water.
29: Some roads completely covered or caved in from the water. The NWS has not
0: confirmed any numbers relating to total rainfall in the state since Tuesday when severe storms began, but said some spots have gotten well over a foot. IFD Deputy Chief Jerry Martin says they have made dozens of water rescues throughout Indy, most of them alone on Saturday.
1: The Indianapolis Fire Department has already since has conducted 38 rescues of individuals in the Ravenswood, Rocky Ripple, and the Ravenswood vicinity areas.
0: Chief Deputy Martin was at a press conference on Saturday with Marion County EMA, Indy Public Works, and Mayor Joe Hogsett, who said Hoosiers must stay out of danger.
2: This is not a time to wait. If you're in an area at risk for flooding, I urge you to stay informed and follow guidance from emergency officials.
0: A flood watch will last till at least Sunday. Over a dozen counties had flash flood warnings on Saturday. There's still a state of emergency in Hamilton County. The White River in Noblesville crested at over 24 feet Friday, breaking a record that has stood for over 110 years. I'm Jarrett Lewis on the level, on the go, and at WIBC.com. Now the forecast from the American Standard Cooling Weather Center.
3: More scattered showers and storms are possible on Sunday in the morning and then again in the afternoon. Highs a little bit warmer, around 89 to 90 degrees here in Indy. I'm Fox 59 meteorologist Ethan Rosick for 93 WIBC.
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0: Liar.
1: Me?
0: Filthy liar.
1: I'm a truth specialist.
0: Truth specialist?
1: That's right.
0: You come up with that all by yourself?
1: No, I went to school for that title.
0: Tea, drink, smoke, come, Tony Katz, and that right there is America's favorite amateur drinker, Fingers Malloy.
1: Truth specialist.
0: It's Liar's Bench. That is the cigar we are smoking today. I had not seen this brand before. I actually haven't seen it in many places. I caught it while I was on the road. There's a couple of different versions of Liar's Bench. They've got three different varieties, the Optimist, and they've got the Torchbearer. But this, Fingers Malloy, is the Silver Tongue.
1: The Silver Tongue?
0: The Silver Tongue.
1: Wow.
0: This, first of all, is a 6x54 Toro, which means it's 6 inches long. Always makes Fingers Malloy laugh. And the ring gauge is a 54. That's the diameter of the cigar or how thick it is around. Again, with the laughter. A 64 ring gauge would be a full 1 inch around. So this is a nice size stick. And we know that there is a huge move towards bigger ring gauge cigars. I'm here to tell you, you can do it if you like. I'm not going to judge. You smoke what you like. Do not deny the smaller ring gauges. 54 is not one of the smaller ring gauges. By the way, this is a Dominican Puro. Dominican in the wrapper, binder, and the filler. You can find more about this at liarsbenchcigars.com. And I will tell you, first of all, and when I do say it is Dominican throughout, it's a Dominican Corojo in the wrapper. It's a Dominican Habano in the binder. And then it's Dominican filler. It is a very unique color because it's, while it's paler than a lot of the other cigars in the brown, it's lighter. It has maybe a slight freckling of black, a little bit of oil, and it's almost like the look is really kind of, to me, old school. Like, you don't see this kind of style of cigar, this coloring of cigar in everything. I think if, for some people, they'll be like, wait, it's not dark enough. It's not rich enough. Don't make that mistake. I think it's absolutely going to be. There's a nice little bit of oil on this, too.
1: Yeah, looking at it, if you would have handed this to me, I would have said, is it Connecticut Curious?
0: Right. Oh, no, I would say it's darker than that. I think Connecticut would be much more in those tans and things like that.
1: Yeah, I would think it's like slightly darker than a Connecticut. That's why I was saying it was Connecticut Curious.
0: Is that what you meant?
1: Yeah.
0: Okay. Are you lying?
1: No, I'm a truth specialist.
0: See, that was a callback, kids. Also, a very slight pigtail. Sometimes you'll see on the cap, that's where you cut from, this little kind of curly Q thing there. That's the pigtail. And the thought process there is that when, you know, in the field or you're at work, you don't have a cutter with it. You just bite it right off. This one would be a hard one to bite off. I'm going to try and pull that off, Fingers Malloy.
1: Opa.
0: Yeah, that's not going to. I'm cutting the damn thing. There are some people who tell you that you have to bite a cigar off. That's the way to have a cigar. And to Guy Fieri, you're doing fine work in cigars and you've been great for the industry and absolutely love you for it. But you're wrong. You're wrong. There are a lot of ways to get to Flavortown. That's all I'm saying. You've been great for the industry. Adore what you're making there with the cigars there with Knuckle Sandwich and everything else. But you don't have to bite off the end of the cigar. You can absolutely get yourself a cutter and get yourself a good one. Get one that may cost you a couple bucks. You want a blade that works and slice it. Did this one on a slight bias here. Cut it a little bit on an angle, which is an acceptable way to do things for sure. This is, I don't know if it's beefy, but it definitely has a hand feel to it.
1: Yeah, I would. It's beefy curious.
0: Oh, look at you.
1: Oh, boy. Everything is curious today. Yeah, there is a little bit of heft to it. I angered the foot a little bit. Maybe, I don't know.
0: You angered the foot?
1: I angered the foot just
0: did your cigar have gout? You angered the foot?
1: Angered the foot a little bit. But I've been smoking this now for about 5 minutes. And right off the light, got a nice bit of cedar and some spice. And it's been nice.
0: You cut from the cap end, you light from the foot end. That's how it goes. When he says he angered the foot, he angered where he was lighting from.
1: Yeah, it's flaring up right now, like the cigar gout. But other than that, things are delightful.
0: Now that I hear it out loud, that's a really ugly way to describe it. We should never do that again.
1: Cigar gout?
0: That's the worst kind of gout. Ask Meemaw.
1: Is angered the foot okay, though?
0: Yeah, angered the foot, I think, is good. I actually saw them open for Toad the Wet Sprocket.
1: Nice.
0: Back in 93.
1: They're the best Wet Sprocket.
0: The cigar is tightly packed. I think it's a little too wound tight for me. So I'm doing what fingers will I refer to as the old pinch and roll.
1: The old pinch and roll.
0: Thumb and forefinger. You're just moving the cigar back and forth. It's like a little bit of pinching here and there, right? You want to kind of break open the tobacco so you can get a good draw. You're getting good airflow, good combustion. But you don't want to go so hard in pressing on it that you crack the wrapper, because that will change, well, how you're able to smoke the cigar. For sure, and this is a good way to do this. You said cedar off the quick.
1: Yeah. And then a nice bit of spice that sticks with you. It goes into almost the back of the throat.
0: Well, it's interesting. You're dealing with a Corojo and a Habano. So the idea of spice and a pepper spice is there. Yeah, I don't know how I am. First of all, it's spicy. So that would lead you to a wood. That would lead you to a cedar, at least in my view. But then it does sustain. So I don't know. I would say more spicy than white pepper, because white pepper is what I describe as bouncing off the tongue and around the top of the mouth and that palate there. So I'll stick with where you're at. With the cedar right now.
1: Well, I'll tell you, the cedar was right at the light. Now that I've been at this now for a good,
0: six and a half minutes.
1: Yeah, exactly.
0: I've been counting.
1: The cedar has subsided a little bit, and that spice has really picked up, which, again, no complaints.
0: Why would you complain?
1: Because some people like to complain, especially when people doubt whether they're a truth specialist.
0: Listen, I don't doubt whether you're a truth specialist. No, wait. I don't doubt that you told everybody you're a truth specialist. You see,
1: wow.
0: I'm just, that part I did not doubt for a second. Liars Bench, LIARS, liarsbenchcigars.com. This is the Silver Tongue. You want to take your cigar and break it up into thirds, first third, second third, final third. Grab your notebook. What'd you eat today? What'd you drink today? The weather all has an effect on palate. Crazy storms in the Midwest where we are in central Indiana. Crazy flooding. Hope everybody's been okay from that. And then write down the flavors you get in a cigar in each third. And then when you try the cigar a month from now, 6 months from now, whatever it is, you do that again. You write it in your notebook. You check your notes. Get an idea of your through line. Where are you with the flavors of this cigar? I haven't had this one yet. I did have the Optimist about a month or so ago. This is the Silver Tongue from liarsbenchcigars.com. I have an issue with how it's rolled. It's just a little too tightly packed for me. I'm going to do some things to try and make that work out. But you're not having any issue.
1: No. Other than, like I said, I angered the foot a little bit.
0: Oh. Did it crack?
1: Yes.
0: It cracked. These things happen. Don't let it drive you crazy. We're going to check the cigar. Is it in our humidor? You'll find out soon. See, drink, smoke.
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0: So Fingers Malloy comes to me and says, Tony, I have got a great dessert for you. Oh, do I have a treat for you. You're going to love this dessert. Hey, Tony. Hey, Tony. He says to me, Fingers Malloy, he says to me, hey, Tony.
1: Hey, Tony.
0: Do you like Greek yogurt?
1: Huh?
0: That's whatever this is. It isn't dessert. It's Eat, Drink, Smoke. I'm Tony Katz. 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You brought this up last week, and I don't know why you thought this was a good idea, because you have a 2-pound vat of Greek yogurt. You have a package of vanilla Jell-O mix and some apple pie filling in a can.
1: Yes. As you know, Tony, I have one of my passions in life is monitoring social media outrage.
0: That is. You've told me that many times.
1: But sometimes in between the outrage, you get dessert tips.
0: Was that right?
1: Yes. And this dessert has been sweeping the nation, Tony. Sweeping the nation.
0: You mean sweeping TikTok?
1: Yes. They're Greek yogurt crazy. And so what this is it's the pie-filling Greek yogurt dessert. Now, a lot of people have been using...
0: That's not a thing.
1: Yes, it is.
0: Cake is a dessert. Cookie is a dessert. Tartlet, dessert.
1: It's for people who want to pack their dessert full of protein and have it still be low-calorie.
0: What if I want to pack my dessert full of dessert?
1: Well, then you're out of luck.
0: Oh, damn it.
1: So anyway, this came up, and I tried it, and I thought it was a really good substitute for ice cream.
0: Really?
1: Yes. So, unfortunately, and you've got the macros, and by the way, this is going to be my new passion.
0: Counting macros?
1: Yes. Before, I used to, about 2 years ago, I used to like to annoy people by letting them know whether I got my steps in or not for the day. Just putting it on social media. Didn't get my steps in today. Now, everything. In fact, I'm surprised I haven't started asking you about the macros on the cigars. Say, what are the macros?
0: I'm not indulging this with you.
1: Oh, okay.
0: So here's what he's got. He is going to combine right now, and we have all the videos there at EatDrinkSmokeShow.com and on the YouTube channel. 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He has got is that 2 pounds?
1: 32 ounces.
0: That would be 2 pounds.
1: Yes,
0: 16
1: sir.
0: Ounces is a pound, 32 ounces of the Fage? Fajita? By the way, is there like a covering on that right now? Or is there? No.
1: No, those are prizes.
0: Okay. No, there is a covering on that. There was totally a covering on that.
1: There's not.
0: There was a plastic lining.
1: No, there wasn't.
0: Yes, there is.
1: Oh, there is.
0: Ah! He just dumped it right into this thing that he's got. This is looking fantastic.
1: I'm surprised you couldn't tell.
0: You are the Chef Boyardee. Look, it's at the end. It's at the bottom of the canister. You've got, and the yogurt's now on the floor. He is dumping ever so graciously 2 pounds of Greek yogurt into a Tupperware container. It's rectangular with tall sides. So you saw this and you said, I have to be a part of this or I have to try?
1: I have to try this because if you compare the nutritional information with this and other, say, ice cream and stuff, this has got way less calories than ice cream. And the other thing is it satiates you because of the protein and how heavy this is. You don't need nearly as much of this as a lot of times you'll eat a whole pint of ice cream. You're still hungry. You don't need that with this.
0: So you got the Greek yogurt, which is 450 calories.
1: Yes.
0: For all that?
1: Yes. Well,
0: that's what it says.
1: Yes, 450.
0: It says.
1: Oh, now you're interested.
0: Now you're adding the Jell-O packet.
1: Yes.
0: The vanilla pudding Jell-O packet.
1: Now, this is sugar-free Jell-O.
0: Yeah, of course it's sugar-free.
1: Pudding.
0: Sugar-free Jell-O pudding. Just adding that in there.
1: Add that in there.
0: My God. Who taught you how?
1: This is.
0: Oh, my God.
1: This is how we made it in the old country.
0: You have no idea how to rip something open, even. I don't. Oh, it's everywhere. He just got it everywhere. My gosh.
1: So I folded that in.
0: My studio looks like John Belushi's hotel room at the Chateau Marmont.
1: Too soon.
0: Oh, but
1: too
0: a Chateau Marmont
1: soon.
0: Reference. Yeah. Try and get that from Caller Daddy. So he's mixing this together. Now, the sugar-free vanilla pudding is 80 calories. And then he's going to add a can This comes from the fine people at the Kroger supermarkets. A 20-ounce can of apple pie filling and topping. Wait a second. Topping? Who? What do you mean topping?
1: Yeah, it's a topping.
0: It's a filling.
1: I don't know. Here's what I know.
0: Oh, it's pie filling and topping. Yes. Like if you want to put it on top of ice cream. Got it. It holds about. So you are now folding it in.
1: So what this does is vanilla pudding added to the flavorless Greek yogurt. So it adds a little bit of vanilla flavor to it. Now, here's what stinks. Is the grocery store I went to, which we've identified at this point as Kroger, they did not have no sugar added pie filling.
0: Right.
1: So there's a significant difference in sugar, obviously, and carbs. This is going to have a lot more sugar, a lot more carbs than the stuff I wanted to use. But when I'm done with this and you lift the container, you better watch your biceps because okay. This thing weighs about 35 pounds.
0: So this has 7 servings in it, this can of apple pie filling. Serves 7, serves 1.
1: There it is.
0: And it's 100 calories per serving, so we're adding the 700 calories in there, which gives us a total for the whole bowl of 1,230 calories.
1: Yes, but now if I believe you have the numbers. If this would have been the no sugar added pie filling,
0: it would have been 740 calories. So you would have saved roughly 14 million calories.
1: But think about that for a second. This is 14 pounds of dessert. And if it would have been the no sugar added pie filling, it only would have been 700 calories. Really,
0: it's
1: 500.
0: It's based on Greek yogurt.
1: Uh-huh.
0: How can I be happy with this?
1: Do you hate Greek yogurt?
0: Do I hate Greek yogurt? Yes.
1: Can I listen? I'm a truth specialist, ladies and gentlemen. I brought this up a week ago, and Tony was like, "Oh sure, yeah,
0: let's try it.
1: Oh sure."
0: I wanted to see how you were going to do this.
1: Now I think that
0: looks well incorporated.
1: Thank you.
0: Now do you want me to open the?
1: Oh yes, please do.
0: Okay, good. Now the secret to healthy cooking is smoking a cigar while you then work with the food. Also, don't forget to use a cigar when dealing with raw chicken. Oh, that's the sound of freshness right there.
1: Oh, I forgot to. When I opened this to see if it was fresh, I was going to yell, "Opa," on the Greek yogurt.
0: All right, give me that. Put that in there in this garbage. In our garbage can right there. All right, so, that's gelatinous.
1: Oh, look at that.
0: You're going to do it? You're going to do the honors?
1: Oh, yeah.
0: You're going to do the honors right
1: see
0: there?
1: See the apple.
0: Look at that. By the way, we have video of the whole thing. It's even making the sound coming out of the can. Oh, that's fantastic. Looks like Thanksgiving. So you're telling me that when I eat this, what is the flavor I'm going to get? I've got Greek yogurt, which is really kind of flavorless. I've got vanilla pudding. I've got apple. So what am I supposed to get? Is it supposed to be apple pie?
1: I feel like apple pie a la mode.
0: That's what it's going to feel like.
1: Yes, except a lot less calories.
0: Now,
1: does it go straight to your thoughts?
0: Fingers, I need to ask you.
1: Hurry.
0: You know what? I'll wait. It's Eat, Drink, Smoke.
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13: Fox News, I'm Daria Albinger. Batting down the hatches, Hawaii. A hurricane warning is now in effect for the islands as they prepare for Lala. This is a big lumbering system which could bring strong wind and heavy rain to the islands, and the Big Island could take the brunt of this storm. There is a runoff in South Carolina's Republican nomination for U.S. Senate. But Congressman Ralph Norman tells Fox News he is the right person for the job.
14: My agenda is very simple. Save Act, Save Act, Save Act. And if it means nuking the filibuster, I will do that. If it means putting the walk, having the walking filibuster, I will do that.
13: Norman faces Darlene Graham. She's the sister of the late Senator Lindsey Graham and was nominated by the governor to serve the rest of his term. The election is August 25th. The candidates will debate this coming Tuesday. 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

0: It's Eat, Drink, Smoke. I'm Tony Katz. That right there is America's favorite amateur drinker, Fingers Malloy. Desserts in the freezer.
1: Yeah, I think I got some Greek yogurt in my ear.
0: You're doing it. You're doing it wrong. We're smoking the Liar's Bench. This is known as the Silver Tongue 6x54 cigar. Dominican Puro, by the way. Corojo wrapper, Habano in the binder, Dominican in the filler. I will admit that it's I've had to touch it up a couple times, but I think I'm starting to get somewhere with it. Mine's just it's a little tightly wrapped, which can happen from time to time. And the flavor on this thing, you are right, big on spice, kitten. Big on spice. You think the wood has subsided? I think the wood is part of the reason for the spice. I'm searching for whether or not there is a creamier undertone. If there's something nut related or like a vanilla cream, almost a custard that's underneath that, because I would picture the spice to be stronger. And it's very pronounced. It's not actually my thing. I mean, this is top of the tongue, back of the tongue. This is in the throat, yeah, in terms of the spice, which is not the everyday. Liar's Bench is the name of it. Liar'sBenchCigars.com. I don't know what that other flavor is just yet.
1: That spice to me has really intensified, and it's all over the mouth. And at first, it was just hitting me. I mentioned at the beginning of the show, in the back of the throat. Now it's all over the place. That cedar, to me, the wood has subsided a little bit for me. And I'm not getting a whole heck of a lot more than that. I'm enjoying it. I don't know if this would be an everyday smoke for me, but depending on what you're going to tell me as far as a price point, I'll just leave it at there. Leave it there until I find out how much it is.
0: Fingers Malloy, is this in your humidor? The Liar's Bench Silver Tongue for $13.50 a stick.
1: Yeah, I'd probably have one of these in my humidor once a month.
0: Yeah, I'm a no. I already know that I'm a no. It's just not my flavor profile. No. This is not where I live and breathe. I can excuse having an issue with the light of the cigar and the burn of the cigar. I have tried from them. I believe I tried the Optimist on this brand, and that I enjoyed. I thought the Optimist smoked well. I thought it played well. It's also a San Andreas wrapper, so it's a little bit more of that chocolatey, sweeter kind of thing. Dominican, the binder, the filler, so pulling out those spicier elements, more where I live and breathe. Justin, I'm going to play in Habano space. We just did a month of Habanos. Plenty of other things I would play with. So I like the brand. Interesting brand. I like the brand. They do three cigars. I like the fact that they're not trying to do too much, right? And they offer it up in the simple vitolas, right? They've got a size for each of them. This one is not mine. The Silver Tongue is not mine.
1: So let me ask you this: when it comes to your strategy for
0: divide and conquer.
1: For filling a humidor.
0: Yeah.
1: You know, you and I both agree on...
0: I didn't... You mentioned filling a humidor.
1: Uh-huh.
0: I placed an order.
1: Oh, no.
0: Oh. Oh, yes, I did.
1: Yeah?
0: Oh, yes, Daddy did. I believe I ordered 150 cigars. I believe. Yeah, I wrote a check.
1: Uh-huh.
0: I also took out a second mortgage. And it was worth it. Oh.
1: Okay.
0: Oh, in about a week, should be about a week, the humidor is going to be luscious.
1: Nice.
0: And I'm not done. I'm done at all.
1: You already have quite a selection as it is.
0: I'm preparing for winter. It is coming, you know.
1: That's true.
0: Before we know it, there'll be hibernation, there'll be snow on the ground, and there will you and I be, Fingers Malloy, smoking away with cigars of our choosing, going,
1: it'll be raining cigars and Greek yogurt.
0: That's weird.
1: But what I was going to ask you is, you know, you and I agree on a lot when it comes to cigars. Like, you and I both love a Cameroon wrapper.
0: Agreed.
1: But when it comes to a curveball, something that normally does not play in the world that you like to play in when it comes to cigars, something like this, do you like to have something in the humidor that switches things up, or do you always like to stay in your lane and say, okay, I only like this flavor profile, and I don't like to venture away enough to where I would have it stocked in my humidor?
0: That's a super question. Because if the way I take that question is, do you utilize your humidor as a way of testing and building your palate?
1: Yeah.
0: I have the show for that. So when I get things for the show, it's about trying all sorts of things. Because we get to do what we do, and by the way, it's the greatest gig of all time. Because we get to do what we do, I very much feel that my humidor is for the other times. I will admit that I probably have, and you probably have, a more expansive palate than others, because we try 52 different cigars a year. We've been doing this now 7 years. That's crazy. Never mind all the other stuff we smoke outside of this. So with that, my humidor is based on where I want to be.
1: Okay.
0: Right? Some slight variations. Certainly I look for rare. I look for odd. I look for interesting. I don't look for collectibles. Like, I don't collect. I do have some cigars that I have aged myself. Like, I have boxes, and I'm down to only like three right now. I have boxes that I bought 3 years ago. They're still in there. I'm just not ready for them yet. The moment will come, and I will participate in those then. But my humidor is about where I want to be. Mm-hmm. There is a section of the humidor for the things that I'm going to try, but I want to grab the places that I've learned I really like, I've been able to experience, and that's what I want.
1: Which makes sense, because it's an investment, you know, so to buy a bunch of cigars that may not normally be in your wheelhouse as far as a flavor profile, I can understand where you're like, yeah, you know what? I don't want to do that because, I was talking with a guy today. There was a tray of cupcakes on the table. And he took one bite of the cupcake, and he's like, this is kind of mediocre, and he tossed it out. And I always, when I'm in a situation where it's a cigar or if it's a cupcake, it's like, this isn't my thing. I'll probably finish it.
0: I see you
1: would put it like, I have no interest in finishing this, because why would I waste my time?
0: It would really have to be off-putting for me to not do that. Where I have found myself saying I'm not smoking this is when I can't keep it lit.
1: Mm, yeah.
0: I was gifted a cigar the other day. I was gifted a very nice cigar the other day, and I got not through the first third, and I said, we're done here and gone. And if that cigar cost possibly somewhere between 50 and 100 bucks, oh well. I was not going to fight through this. I wasn't going to do that to myself at all. The lounge is for trying things new, and certainly you should buy things and take them home, and you want to try something new. Oh, I'm not opposed to that. But is the vast majority of my humidor things that are new? No, the vast majority of my humidor is the things that I found through smoking things where I want to be.
1: That's fair.
0: Absolutely what I want. I'm glad you said it's fair. Can I describe for a moment that is the most awful expression Gen Z has ever inflicted upon any generation ever? That's fair.
1: I've been saying that before Gen Z existed.
0: No, you didn't.
1: Yes, I haven't.
0: Are you or are you not a truth specialist? I've never heard you say that's fair in all my life. I've known you for at least 3 hours now.
1: I've never heard you say that.
0: Never once.
1: Oh, that's fair.
0: No, you don't get to do that. Apologize. You don't get me to be honest so you can be set up for the joke. Ha ha, tee hee, joke's on Tony. I've never heard you say that in my life.
1: To be fair, you only listen to me about 15% of the time.
0: Also, I've never heard you say to be fair.
1: No, did Gen Z come up with that too?
0: No. That was Letterkenny. But I have heard you say that. No, the expression, that's fair. Oh, I like

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0: Now, I know we're supposed to do news of the week, guys, but there is a story that is just ripping apart social media. And on behalf of Fingers Malloy, allow me to say, it's the dumbest story out there. And once you hear this story and you hear some of the responses, you will realize that social media is a disease. And if you're on social media, get off social media. If you've never been on social media, you're safe. And as for me, I can't stop with the replies. It's Eat, Drink, Smoke. I'm Tony Katz. And that right there is America's favorite amateur drinker, Fingers Malloy. 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It is a dumpster fire. It is ridiculous. Everybody is angry. And this is a connection between culture and sports and political that no matter how you feel about the president of the United States, this response is flat out dumb.
1: What I take from all this is Tony is finally starting to understand my love for monitoring social media outrage.
0: And that's exactly what we're doing. We are monitoring social media outrage right here. And the story is about Pat McAfee, the sports entertainer, podcaster, radio host, and the president of the United States, Donald Trump. So there's an event in Ohio, the Patriot Games. I had not really heard of the Patriot Games before. It's a celebration of youth sports, is what it is. It's a celebration of youth sports, and it's a big event. And Pat McAfee was invited to be there. President Trump attended. And so they're sitting in the front, and they were actually seated next to each other. Pat McAfee's a star. President Trump is the president. Now, I didn't ask anybody what they think of his politics, what you think of war or anything else. He attends sporting events everywhere. Football games, UFC, they have the fight at the White House. It's his thing. And he's the president. And you were seated next to him. And Pat McAfee sat next to him and was smiling because Pat McAfee does that. Pat McAfee wasn't wearing a suit and a tie and pretending to be anything he wasn't. He was wearing a t-shirt and a hat turned around backwards like he was over the top Sylvester Stallone.
1: Because, let's be honest, looking at Pat McAfee and his career over the past 15 years, he should be very happy to be Pat McAfee.
0: Yeah, life's good. Life's good. He has built something out of control, 100%. So Pat McAfee sits with the president. The online vitriol, whether it be from the bots or people who are just unable to disconnect from anger. Pat McAfee, this is disgusting. How, you have daughters. How can you do this? They're calling the president all sorts of names, all of which are radically unfounded. They have become this kind of cause celeb in statements and not factual. We can break it down any which way you like. Going after him, you're going to find out. Like threats, accusations of, what was it, being a racist?
1: Yeah.
0: Was that one of them? Like Pat McAfee may now sue somebody for this. People are out of their heads about this. Now, we should let it be known that the Fingers and I know each other from the world of conservatism. We both come from the world of political commentary. We have done a million conventions together. We have done shows together. All sorts of things. The reason we started Eat, Drink, Smoke was to have a way of moving out of the politics, escaping it, because it can get nutty. And people have gotten crazier and crazier and, with all due respect, dumber. Far dumber, where there is no thought, but rather there is only Pavlovian response, reaction. If you see this, you say that. If you see this, you do that. It's nonsense. Fingers, we have tried very hard not to be political on the show. We talk about things that are happening, right? We'll talk about the markets. We'll talk about tariffs. We'll talk about all sorts of things. But we don't engage in politics. I don't need to engage in politics here. But rather, we both had the same response. And I would say that maybe in my younger days, I had a bad response. I haven't had this response, a bad response on this in years. I did not vote for Barack Obama. I didn't do it. I don't agree with Barack Obama, the former president, on near anything. I actually once wrote for a website called Barack Obama Must Not Win. Right? And I was arguing the policy issues, never the guy. I didn't know the guy. I never talked to him about, as a husband, as a father, none of that kind of stuff. That was none of my concern. I'm discussing policy here. But you said something that I had actually discussed on my nationally syndicated radio show, Tony Katz Today, look for it. And it was about you at a football game.
1: Yeah, absolutely. If I were at a football game and for some crazy reason I had the invitation, the opportunity to sit next to Barack Obama at a football game and have a beer with him and enjoy a football game or Joe Biden, of course I would say yes. My God, these were presidents of the United States. I would say, and Donald Trump, same thing with him. Sit down. I would be fascinated to talk to Barack Obama about not the political aspect of being president of the United States. I would just like to know some of the crazy stories about being president of the United States and find out how much he would share with me. I would enjoy that. You can do one or two things. You could sit around and be bitter. And man, there's a lot of bitterness to go around in the country today. Or you could sit back for a second, take a breath and say, okay, my goodness, this person is clearly not my cup of tea politically and may have said a lot of nasty things about people who voted against him, or you go into a whole string of things that could make you angry. It's the president of the United States. This is madness. You can't set aside your feelings about a person's politics for one night, or you can't set aside a person sitting next to that person, just automatically paint them with a broad brush and sign them off of your life and not respect them because they spent not even an evening, what, a few hours sitting next to someone who you politically disagree with? This is madness. And I don't see any way how this country is going to heal and unite in any way. This seems to be getting worse and worse and worse, and you hit the nail on the head earlier when you said it's social media.
0: Oh, absolutely.
1: That social media is making all of this 100 times worse.
0: For those people angry at Pat McAfee, and I don't know Pat McAfee, and we all live in the same town. I think I was once at the Indianapolis Motor Speedway, and he walked by. I've never met the dude a day in my life. We don't travel in the same circles. I do a much different kind of show than him. Fine by me. I can clearly remember, I believe it was the funeral. It was a service for Jimmy Carter, the former president, at the National Cathedral. And former presidents are there and vice presidents are there. And I think this is who it was for. And there was Barack Obama sitting next to Donald Trump. And they were talking.
1: Yeah.
0: And Barack Obama was kind of smiling. No one said of Barack Obama, you're this, you're that, you're terrible, how dare you, blank you and blank this and blank your kids. No one.
1: No. But this is what I love about this show and what I love about the Cigar Lounge is because this is an escape. The Cigar Lounge is an escape. You can have a plumber sitting next to a lawyer. You can have a Democrat sitting next to a Republican. And everyone can kind of at least come together for a little bit to enjoy a cigar and relax. And I think we need more of that. Less of this, you know, I used to mock people that would say, I deleted all the social media apps from my phone. They're the smart ones.
0: They're geniuses. Your politics are not supposed to be your identity. They're not supposed to be your religion. They're not supposed to take the place of your soul. That isn't how it's supposed to work. And the people doing that are messed up people. They're destroying themselves. And sadly, they're trying to take us down with it. That's not going to be the way it works. See, drink, smoke.
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4: You said what, Mr. President? I'm Daria Albinger, Fox News. The president has suggested that the U.S. could claim the Strait of Hormuz as a U.S. territory if Iran is defeated. But Tehran says that's not going to happen. Fox's Jonathan Hunt's in Tel Aviv.
5: When he made those comments, there was a touch of sarcasm. Probably safe to say he was talking figuratively rather than literally, meaning that he believes the Central Command U.S. naval blockade can be maintained pretty much indefinitely. But the Iranian leadership saying it is not the U.S. that controls it, it is Iran that controls it. So the deputy foreign minister of Iran saying on X, quote, the Strait of Hormuz cannot be seized by tweet, nor by aircraft carrier, nor by issuing an order, nor by an election speech. So we have this war of words, but neither side seems willing to escalate militarily.
4: The U.S.-Iran war remains ongoing with neither side backing down, and control of the Strait of Hormuz still very much in question. The Senate is expected to take up the Save America Act when it returns to Washington next month. It would require proof of citizenship to register and photo ID to vote in federal elections. Speaker Mike Johnson on Fox's Saturday in America.
6: Even 72% of Democrats think you ought to have a valid ID to vote. So it's not a controversial proposition, but the Democrats in the Congress are holding it up, and you have to ask yourself why. The president, I think, is right. Some of them just, they want to have the pathway open for cheating.
4: Democrats argue that the Save America Act could disenfranchise some eligible voters who lack access to the required documents and IDs. What is now Hurricane Lala is battering the Big Island with heavy rain and strong winds. A storm has sustained winds of more than 65 miles per hour. It could still get even stronger as it continues to move toward the island. 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
9: A continued risk for flooding. I'm Jarrett Lewis. Here's what's trending this hour. Flash flood warnings going out on Saturday. At least 14 central Indiana counties were covered by them, including Delaware, Hancock, Hendricks, Madison, and Marion County.
10: There's been extensive flooding across Indianapolis and points to the north across Hamilton, Anderson, and Muncie.
9: Jason Puma from the National Weather Service in Indianapolis says showers on Saturday have kept the warnings and flash flood watches around. There's rain in the forecast for Sunday, too. Indianapolis Mayor Joe Hogsett speaking Saturday morning with Marion County Emergency Management, Indianapolis Department of Public Works, and the Indy Fire Department to share the latest on flooding impacts in the city.
11: The city of Indianapolis is currently facing a flooding event that we have not seen in over 30 years.
9: The mayor declared a local disaster emergency for the city. A Red Cross staffed shelter is available at the Washington Township Adult Center on Westfield Boulevard. Officials with NDDPW said that stormwater engineering expected the White River to crest between 2 and 8 p.m. on Saturday, highs possibly reaching Rocky Ripple and Ravenswood as late as 8 p.m. The White River has begun to recede in portions of Hamilton County. It crested at around 24 feet on Friday in Noblesville, breaking a previous record of 23.8 feet set on March 25th, 1913. IFD said they conducted at least 35 water rescues on Saturday in the city. In Fishers, several water rescues had been made along Fall Creek and the White River. Carmel Mayor Sue Finkham did issue a local disaster emergency declaration, as Hamilton County is also under a state of emergency. I'm Jarrett Lewis on the Level, on the go, and on WIBC.com. Here's the forecast from the American Standard Cooling Weather Center.
12: More scattered showers and storms are possible on Sunday in the morning and then again in the afternoon. Highs a little bit warmer, around 89 to 90 degrees here in Indy. I'm Fox 59 meteorologist Ethan Rosick for 93 WIBC.
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0: sometimes you have to go back to basics. And sometimes you go back to basics because you found something on sale. That's what we're doing. It's been a long time. Welcome home, Granddad. Tea, drink, smoke. I'm Tony Katz, and that right there is America's favorite amateur drinker, Fingers Malloy, and this right here is the Granddaddy. This is actually the bourbon that we have really utilized as a type of baseline for what old school basic bourbon should be. This is Old Granddad 114. Coming in at 114 proof. Oh, the applause from Fingers Malloy. He applauds anything over 100 proof. 63% corn, 27% rye, 10% malted barley. This is it. This is the baseline right here.
1: I feel like they should send us this stuff by the crate. We have,
0: yes,
1: we have been talking about Old Granddad 114 for 8 years, it feels like, because, you know, it hits all the notes that you would like. Plus, you know, I am the bargain guy.
0: Yep.
1: We have had bourbon samples that for a bottle could be over $200. This, you got at Costco, and I know how much you paid for it. How much did you pay for it, Tony?
0: I paid $19.99.
1: Here's what I love about it.
0: Yes, I did.
1: You're a bourbon drinker, you can drink it neat. You like it. It hits the spot. If you got a friend come over, you have a friend that comes over and says, you know what, I would like a bourbon and Coke. Hey, go ahead. Knock yourself out.
0: Knock yourself out.
1: $20 a fifth. Okay. No problem at all. I didn't spend $200 on this bottle. I love it. Go ahead. You get your nose in it. You tell me.
0: Let's start with a nose. What? Are you not nosing?
1: Huh? I can smell it from here.
0: Is that right? There it is. There it is. It's easy. It's simple. It is there. You want caramel. It is there. You want oak. It is there. Basic, simple, direct, focused, easy. No, it's 114 proof. Not 100% easy, but it is indeed easy. The color on that is right on. That's what you think of as a bourbon coloring. A little bit copper, a little bit orange right there. You know that it's got a little bit of seasoning to it. It's had some time in the barrel. Easy, nice, and no ethanol.
1: That's the thing, right?
0: Now, I wonder if that's us getting better at this. Would we have years past said that there's a bit of ethanol, a bit of sting on the nose? But there is none, kitten.
1: No, I don't believe so. And we have... Oh.
0: What'd you do?
1: Oh, drat.
0: You took the band off the cigar, and it ripped part of the wrapper on the liar's bench, which is what we're smoking.
1: It's considered good luck in Latvia.
0: Right. So a little spit
1: between the old
0: on the thumb. Yeah. Little bend it over. Next thing you know, repair done. Ugh. It's like plastic surgery for your cigar.
1: You know, and I know we're getting sidetracked here. At one point, I thought we saw a product that was like cigar glue.
0: Oh, I have some.
1: Have you ever used it?
0: I've never used it. It's like you with an eyedropper. I've never used the cigar.
1: How dare you? By the way, I found them finally.
0: Oh, you did?
1: Yeah, I'll bring them next week.
0: Okay, truth specialist. As you refer to yourself as a truth specialist. Fingers Malloy, are you ready for this?
1: Tony, I've been ready. I've been ready for this all day.
0: He's going in, ladies and gentlemen. Fingers Malloy is doing what is known as the Kentucky Chew. Moving the juice around the palate, getting an idea for the flavors. The first, I'm a believer in the two sips methodology. The first sip to set the taste buds. The second sip to really get an idea of the flavors. Fingers doesn't do that because he's all man.
1: Okay. The caramel that you got on the nose, it's there. The oak is there. It's a bit of spice as well. It is, to me, the sting. You're like, oh, okay, that's the 114 I was looking for. But it doesn't burn. You don't get that warmth. It's just a nice hit of maybe a little bit of the sting from the 114, but then also that spice. I love the stuff.
0: I'm going in, Old Granddad, 114. Here we go.
1: He's going in, ladies and gentlemen, and he's doing what we like to call The Saginaw Swish, Memphis Munch.
0: Yeah, I did forget that sting right there, didn't I? But the flavor's there.
1: Yeah.
0: The flavor is just there. It's got the right level of sweetness. There is a little bit of citrus going on. There's a touch of vanilla. I think that's the sweetness. The oak is there. I'm going back in.
1: Oh, look at you. Now he's doing what he likes to call the two sip methodology. Let me get that out.
0: I'm sorry, what now?
1: The two sip methodology.
0: A little bit of cinnamon on the finish. It just works. Now I've gotten better at this because it doesn't hit as hard as it used to. Yeah. This is, and I know people are going to say, well, what about Woodford? What about, this, that, and the other? I'm not saying no. I like Woodford. The double oaked is absolutely in my liquor cabinet at all times. But this, no, most people are going to find this at like $30-$35 a bottle. That's where the price is, but I have seen it on sale numerous times. Costco did have it at night. I think it was $19.99. It's in your liquor cabinet. It is the standard as we see it here at Eat Drink Smoke.
1: Now for me, this is all about the combination of the flavor profile and the price point.
0: Right.
1: Like you said, it was less than $20 when you got this. I see it at liquor stores all the time for less than $25 for a fifth.
0: Is that right?
1: Yes. But by the way, I don't know if you've been noticing this, the amount of bourbon that is on sale at liquor stores,
0: yeah.
1: It's absolutely insane, some of the prices I'm seeing now.
0: The market is different, and it is soft, and there is a glut of stuff, and habits have changed, and there's an economic reality to what's going on in the country right now. Let's not deny that. Most of this is cultural, though, with younger generations not drinking, GLP-1s and people drinking less, moving into things like gummies and things like that. So finding other avenues. This is it. This is 1,000% the basic. Fingers Molloy, do I have to ask if it's in your liquor cabinet?
1: It is in my liquor cabinet.
0: Are you taking this bottle home with you?
1: If you let me, sure. But here's the thing that I've been noticing. I've never been one to, like, if you watch Eat, Drink, Smoke on YouTube, find it, just search Eat, Drink, Smoke on YouTube, you can kind of see the table where we do the show. Tony has probably 50 different bottles on the table right now. I've never been one to have a huge collection. Like, I'll go to buy something, and I'll think to myself, like, right now, I've probably got 25 bottles of bourbon at home. I'm very happy with that. It's hard for me to pull the trigger when I know I've got so much bourbon at home that I haven't even cracked a lot of these bottles. I know that's odd for a lot of people because bourbon drinkers, for a lot of them, are just collectors. And they will, if they see a bottle on sale, it doesn't matter how many bottles they have at home, they're going to buy it. Yeah. I'm not like that. Are you?
0: No, not at all. Not at all. The bottles I have on the table, I gave away half the bottles. Literally gave one person like 30 bottles to start their home bar. They just moved into a new place.
1: Nice.
0: Oh, great American.
1: It's true.
0: The old granddad was not giving. The old granddad stays right where it is. But if you want a fingers, you can have it. It's Eat, Drink, Smoke.
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0: So Fingers Malloy decided we needed to try a dessert. And he said, we're going to try some ice cream. I said, I love ice cream. He said, I made it with Greek yogurt. And I said, you're going to hell.
1: That's exactly how it went down.
0: It's Eat, Drink, Smoke. I'm Tony Katz. And that right there is America's favorite amateur drinker, Fingers Malloy. He's been looking at this recipe, and he found it on the TikToks or whatever he was doing when he, you know, was monitoring, was it social media what?
1: Social media outrage.
0: And he came across this recipe for how you could have a protein-packed dessert that tastes just like apple pie a la mode. And it was Greek yogurt, 2 pounds, 1 package of vanilla Jell-O pudding mix, sugar-free Jell-O pudding mix, and a 20-ounce can of apple pie filling. Now, he wanted to find the sugar-free apple pie filling. He couldn't, so this one had loads and loads and loads of sugar.
1: Yes, and unfortunately. No sugar added.
0: No sugar added.
1: Yes.
0: Now, this whole container that he has right here is 1,200 calories. Actually, 1,230. And you're telling me that now it's sat in the freezer for just a little bit to get a nice chill on it, set up a bit. This, you don't freeze it. He's like, don't freeze it. It will not become ice cream texture. It's not how it works. This is your response, your capability of having a wonderful dessert, low calorie, packed with protein.
1: Yes. Here's the thing about this.
0: I feel ridiculous saying it.
1: That's because you haven't tried it.
0: That's true.
1: Now.
0: It might be great.
1: A lot of people do it with cherry pie filling. I asked you, would you rather have cherry pie or apple pie? And you said, give me the apple pie.
0: Because I'm an American.
1: And then that was like a week ago when he acted positive about this. Then I actually brought the stuff in, and he's been nothing but a negative Nancy ever since.
0: It may be fantastic. I can't wait to try it.
1: Well, but here's the deal. If we did make the swap and use the no sugar added pie filling,
0: right?
1: It goes from this whole container from 1,230 calories to 740 calories.
0: That's amazing.
1: Now, what I want you to do, pick that up.
0: Yeah, it's heavy. It's 2 pounds of yogurt. It was 20 ounces, so a little over a pound of apple. And somehow, through some chemical reaction, it has is also lead. Okay, so there it is, and it's got the coloring of the pudding, right? Of the stuff, and it's got little chunks of apple in there, big pieces of apple. So what am I supposed to just dish myself out?
1: Yeah, dish yourself out some. Now here's another key to this. Okay. If you are someone that you're not,
0: that looks like slurry.
1: If you're not a huge fan,
0: there it is.
1: If you're not a huge fan of Greek yogurt, the secret is this right here.
0: What is that right there?
1: It is original.
0: Ooh.
1: Dairy whipped topping from Kroger. Now you can, of course.
0: So this is dairy. What is dairy whipped? Made with real cream. It must be good for you.
1: Yes.
0: Okay. Two tablespoons is 15 calories.
1: Yeah.
0: Okay. So you shake it. Right. You do the hokey pokey. Put a little bit on there.
1: Now.
0: Okay. That got everywhere.
1: Now I would say between the two of us, we killed a quarter of this.
0: Okay.
1: So.
0: And we're grown men, ladies and gentlemen.
1: Now, this right here, if you use the no sugar added pie filling, that's less than 100 calories.
0: Okay. But because we use the sugar added pie filling, this is 9 million calories.
1: Right. No, it's actually what? We said it was what? 1,400 calories?
0: 1,250.
1: 1,200. So it's a little over 100.
0: Okay. And you're telling me I'm not going to get the Greek yogurt out of this?
1: You'll get some Greek yogurt. I'm not saying that it's going to be totally and completely Greek yogurt free, but it'll be more Greek yogurt curious.
0: All right. Do I have to do this first? No, you do it. You do it first.
1: I'll do it first.
0: You show us. You show us how it's done. What is the name of this dessert?
1: Just look on social media, Instagram, TikTok, or whatever, for cherry Greek yogurt pie filling dessert.
0: Why don't we just post it at eatdrinksmokeshow.com?
1: Oh, we can do that, too. Yeah.
0: We'll do that.
1: Okay.
0: So they call it cherry pie filling Greek yogurt dessert.
1: Yes.
0: This is the apple pie filling Greek yogurt dessert. We can come up with a better name.
1: Yeah, but people use pumpkin sometimes.
0: Right.
1: Pumpkin pie filling, cherry, apple. You, blueberry, whatever you want.
0: What does your imagination tell you?
1: The world is your oyster.
0: It's like the Bob Ross of desserts.
1: Yeah. Okay, here we go.
0: All right, he's going in. He's going in, ladies and gentlemen. Oh, he took a big bite. Oh, he took a big bite. He got even a little bit on the mustache. Yeah, he didn't get it.
1: This is fantastic. I'm okay. Sorry. I think it's fantastic.
0: I'm going in. I'm going
1: especially
0: in.
1: To think that this whole bowl, which, by the way, we didn't weigh the bowl ahead of time. This bowl weighs 2 pounds.
0: I'm going in. I'm doing okay. It.
1: Oh, my goodness.
0: It smells fine.
1: He's going in, ladies and gentlemen, and he's not doing the Saginaw Swish.
0: Oh, no. That's fine.
1: Right?
0: That's fine.
1: For a dessert that would be, and really, it is a little bit sweeter, but not all that much sweeter with the regular pie filling. When you get the sugar or the no sugar added pie filling, you don't, it's not that much different than this. And I'm
0: telling you. But it still has what everybody hoped it would have. That Greek yogurt tang. I don't know. I get why you would do it. I understand it.
1: For a dessert that's less than 100 calories, look, you do. I'm ashamed to admit this.
0: Are you ashamed?
1: There are.
0: Really ashamed. I want to see your shame. That's not shame.
1: There have been times in my life where I love Cherry Garcia.
0: Oh, the ice cream.
1: Ben and Jerry's Cherry Garcia. There have been times I've consumed a whole pint in one sitting.
0: Correct.
1: There's probably more, and I don't have the calorie count in front of me, but I'm fairly positive that the no sugar added pie filling.
0: I'm doing my research right now.
1: That whole 22-pound container of this dessert has less calories than a pint of Cherry Garcia ice cream.
0: A pint of Cherry Garcia ice cream. Well, if a half a cup is 240 calories, you do the math. I can't do that math. Let me click over here. Hold on. Let me get to a pint.
1: I'll keep eating.
0: And boom. And we'll do one. And we'll.
1: And this fills you up. That's the other thing.
0: It won't
1: and
0: tell me.
1: And it's, it won't?
0: I have no idea. I have no idea. This, we live in the world of AI and I can't get an answer to how many damn calories are in a pint. Just answer my question. Don't make my life difficult.
1: There are 2 cups in a pint.
0: So a pint is 480 calories.
1: You said a half a cup was 200.
0: Is it a half a cup?
1: I thought you said a half a cup was a serving. And if a half.
0: Oh, wait. So a half a, there are 2 cups in a pint mm-hmm. and a half a cup. So 480 is 960.
1: There are more calories in a pint of Cherry Garcia than there is in that entire 22-pound container of a Greek yogurt apple kaboom.
0: Yeah. Also, of all the Ben & Jerry's flavors, Cherry Garcia is the most. Oh,
1: what's the best?
0: I don't know. But cherries and ice cream is not good.
1: Wow.
0: I have, is that an unpopular opinion? I have spoken. I apologize to no one. It's Eat, Drink, Smoke.
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17: 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La La becomes a hurricane with 75-mile-an-hour winds as it aims for the Big Island in Hawaii.
18: People spent most of yesterday getting ready. You could see long lines at gas stations and stores. Hawaii Governor Josh Green has declared a state of emergency here. There's at least 180 service members with the Hawaii National Guard standing by.
17: Fox Weather's Katie Byrne. La La is about 90 miles south-southeast of South Point, Hawaii. Iran says it's not giving up control of the Strait of Hormuz, regardless of President Trump's declaration that he might declare it a U.S. territory.
19: We have the blockade. No ships get through unless we want them to.
20: As of August 12th, CENTCOM says the U.S. has redirected 59 commercial vessels, disabled 3, and boarded 2 ships to make sure they are complying with the blockade.
17: Fox's Madeline Rivera. 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

0: drink, smoking is your cigar, bourbon, foodie extravaganza. I'm Tony Katz. 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What?
1: Well, I know what we're going to do here. We are going to discuss the cigar. We're going to discuss the bourbon. And there's no way at this point that we can add anything to the discussion because this dessert has completely screwed up our palates.
0: Oh, yes. Apple pie Greek yogurt dessert. Yes, that was my name. That's what I was going to name it. Apple pie kaboom, you bastard. He was discussing how the name of this dessert, this trend on TikTok, was the apple pie Greek yogurt dessert. I'm like, it needs a better name. And I was going to call it apple pie kaboom. And then here you come. You are the worst. You are awful. Stole my name.
1: I'm sorry. It's a good name, though.
0: Actually, I was going to call it Apple Pie Kaboomer. That's my little twist on it. If you don't have the recipe, it's over at eatdrinksmokeshow.com. Fingers Malloy is all about this dessert. High in protein, low in calories for the health conscious, because as you know, Fingers Malloy is a fitness influencer.
1: That's true. That's what it says on my X profile. But let's be honest about something, Tony.
0: Sure.
1: You've been mocking me the entire episode about this, and you took a healthy portion out of that bowl.
0: Yeah, because it tastes like apple pie.
1: Yeah.
0: You put whipped cream on it. You did everything in the world to mask the Greek yogurt.
1: Yes.
0: Yeah.
1: Yeah, between the vanilla, sugar-free vanilla pudding mix,
0: right,
1: and the whipped topping, it takes 80% of the Greek yogurt sting away.
0: Right. Now we can just take away the other 20%.
1: But unfortunately, after you finish, it does do something to the palate.
0: Oh, yeah, because we're smoking the Liar's Bench Silver Tongue, which is a 6 by 54 Dominican Puro. Corojo wrapper. It is Habano in the binder, Dominican in the filler, $13.50 a stick. And I said, I am a no on this cigar, although I happen to like Liar's Bench. I've had some of the other cigars. They've got three different makes. It does. It tastes differently. That spice brightness that it had, because we had the dessert, is gone.
1: Yes.
0: Gone. So whatever I said before, go with that. Right now, this it's just lovely. I'm having a ball.
1: And that's the thing, you know, that's one of the reasons why we don't go into a whole point system and really dive deep into a cigar review, because first of all of these things hit people differently. Then on top of it, you're influenced. You say it all the time. When you write in your notebook, what did you eat today? What did you drink today? We had a pound and a half of Greek yogurt. That is going to have a huge impact on your palate. It has totally taken the spice away from me. I'm still getting a wood note, and that's about it.
0: Yeah.
1: On the cigar. And it's in my humidor as a nice kind of change of pace cigar at, you said, $13.50 a stick?
0: Yeah.
1: Yeah, I'll have one of these in my humidor. I wouldn't mind smoking one of these once a month. Would I smoke it every day? No. But
0: I think some of the other ones from Liar's Bench, the Optimist, is the one I had, which was a San Andreas wrapper. That's more where I would be. This it's just not my flavor profile. But I like the other one, so I'm more than willing to give it a shot. And that one, which is called the Optimist at $13.50, I would do. This one, the Silver Tongue, not for me. And we are drinking Old Grandad 114, where the answer is yes, absolutely, in your liquor cabinet, no question, 114 proof. It is for us the benchmark for what is bourbon. And I said to you, Fingers, I'm not even moving it to a cube. You should move it to, add a little bit of water to it, try it. Move it to a cube, try it. See the different ways it can happen. So ice, water brings down proof. That's what it does. Also, some flavors more muted, some flavors more pronounced. This is what water does. You have to try it that way. I tried this enough to know I'm just doing it neat, kid.
1: And he goes back in, ladies and gentlemen, and yeah, he's drinking.
0: Oh, it goes good with Greek yogurt.
1: Well, that's what I was wondering. It was an apple pie-esque dessert. Wonder what it would have been like if we would have put a little bourbon in it.
0: Actually, the heat is still there and the sweetness is gone because the sweetness is overwhelmed by the dessert and the apple pie filling. Listen, it's an occupational hazard at this stage of the game for us. This is what we do. We eat things, we drink things, we smoke things. This is kind of the gig.
1: Yeah. All right.
0: You're going to go in? You didn't add any water to that. Oh, my gosh. He just did the whole thing. You just finished the whole thing from your Eat, Drink, Smoke Kinsey glass. Right there.
1: That's good sipping.
0: Dude, that was not a sip.
1: Was it a gulp?
0: It was good gulping.
1: Yeah. Look, and maybe because I took more than a sip. You know what this is? That is a bourbon sorbet. I don't have any Greek yogurt on my palate anymore.
0: It's all clean?
1: It's all clean. This house is clean now.
0: Fingers, you got this dessert recipe, which we'll have at eatdrinksmokeshow.com, from social media. Any other good social media trends you have for us? Anything else you'd like to share with the nation?
1: I wish I would have pulled up some of these videos I'm seeing, because there seems to be a trend on social media, and it disgusts me. You know how I like to say, Tony, all the time, that men are from Mars and women are from Venus.
0: Mm. Now, that he does say all the time. That he does say all the time. I would go so far as to say, that's fair.
1: Yeah. There is a social media trend where men shave their beards, and they record themselves shaving their beards, and they're not telling their significant other that they're shaving the beard. And then they videotape their girlfriend's, their wife's reaction, and it's appalling to see the reaction from these wives. It's like they treat this beard as if it was their husband's entire identity, their whole essence. They're disgusted. I've seen women actually run out of the room in tears because their husband shaved a beard. And a lot of the times, we're not talking about a beard where you could tell that the guy had gravy a couple of hours ago. I'm talking about, sometimes it's only, it looks like it's no more than a little bit of a 5 o'clock shadow. And just the fact that the guy may have had it for 5 years and is clean shaven, the reactions are just outrageous. And the only thing I can think of is if the situations were reversed and they did something radical to their hair or something and a man reacted that way.
0: Okay. You know you're wrong, right? If you came home and your wife had shaved her head,
1: really?
0: Would there be no reaction?
1: That's the same thing.
0: You're changing the whole look. There is something that they become accustomed to, used to, maybe like, maybe attracted to. And now that was taken away.
1: But it grows back. All you have to say is, you know what? It's like say you were dating Sally Field. And
0: hold on. Wait. What year are we talking about?
1: 1971. She's got a bob. I don't know.
0: Is that Gidget Sally Field? We're not yet into Smokey and the Bandit Sally Field.
1: No, probably not at that point.
0: Okay, I want to be at Smokey and the Bandit Sally Field, and just for to be safe.
1: And she had shoulder-length hair, and then she came home one day. She went to the beauty parlor, and she wore that thing on her head, and she got her hair did.
0: Right.
1: And she took 4 inches off of her hair. And
0: from a bob?
1: Say she had shoulder-length hair.
0: Okay.
1: And took four or five inches off, and turned it into a bob. And if a man looked at that and ran out of the room, first of all, you're nuts. But secondly, I think that's a horrible reaction. Just say, you know what? You look lovely. It'll grow back, right?
0: I first of all, exactly how manly is this show that we're talking about bobs?
1: Sally Field in the 70s. Yeah.
0: Yeah. Respect. Sally Field in the 70s or Carrie Fisher in the 70s?
1: Oh, Carrie Fisher.
0: Guy Fisher?
1: Yeah.
0: Just because of the crazy?
1: Yeah.
0: Just for the crazy. That is correct. That is correct.
1: Now, do you feel better about this conversation now that
0: I
1: we turned it to that?
0: Yeah. Okay. I do now that it makes sense.
1: So you think that the women are justified for leaving the room in tears because their husband shaved their beard?
0: I think that they're emotional cripples. I think being shocked or being like, why would you do such a thing? I don't think this is very odd.
1: That's an adult reaction.
0: No, running and leaving the room? It's just... See, drink, smoke.
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0: 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It's Eat, Drink, Smoke. 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Fingers, we've been so busy chit-chatting, jibber-jabbering, doing all the things that we do, we have forgotten about, and it is time for News of the Week.
1: Well, Tony, there's been a trend on this show to crap on airlines.
0: What?
1: We've had a lot of stories recently

0: that did not play favorable to airlines. Last week, it was, I believe, an Australian airline that was going to start charging you for carry-on baggage. If you're going to stow it above there, they were going to...
1: In the overhead bin?
0: In the overhead bin, they were going to charge you a fee. Well, here's some good news.
1: Ooh!
0: For travelers. Allegiant Airlines made an announcement that they are
1: okay.
0: now...
1: Okay. It's good news, and it starts with Allegiant. I can't wait.
0: Are you being a snob about Allegiant?
1: No, not at all. They're a fine airline. My mother-in-law takes them. Allegiant. When you need to get there, nothing else is available. Allegiant.
0: Wow.
1: Now you Allegiant and I, Airlines. We have seats.
0: Now you and I, at one point, have both flown Spirit Airlines.
1: Allegiant Airlines. What do you think of us now, Spirit? Huh? No, Allegiant's fine. Allegiant's fine. I mean, a true budget airline is fine. I no issues whatsoever.
0: I could tell.
1: Allegiant Airlines, the official airline of Eat, Drink, Smoke, until Delta comes calling. Allegiant, we'll take second place gladly. Why am I picking on Allegiant? They've never done anything to me.
0: I have no idea.
1: I will admit, I don't like their website. I don't like the way they do the whole, their seating system and figuring everything out. It's too cumbersome. And they save the pricing for the end, and I want to know where I'm at earlier. So don't do that to me anymore, Allegiant.
0: I've never really noticed the difference between their price policy and other airlines.
1: It's just that the pricing comes at the very end after you put in all your information as opposed to getting the price and then deciding if that's the ticket you want.
0: Oh, okay.
1: That's all.
0: Okay, because as far as all the other charges and things like that, you know, they nickel and dime you like everyone else.
1: Everybody's doing it the way they're doing it. I agree. Yeah.
0: Well, Allegiant Airlines, Tony.
1: Wait, want me to do another one?
0: Sure, go ahead.
1: Allegiant Airlines, because nothing else flies to my airport.
0: They're now offering complimentary soda, juice, and water on all flights.
1: Allegiant Airlines has been my favorite airline for years. And people ask me, Tony Katz, why do you fly Allegiant? And I say, well, listen, some people fly for the free soft drinks. I fly for the personalized service, the great care, the clean cabins, and most importantly, the pilots who are always sober. Allegiant Airlines. That's my airline. Make it yours today.
0: Of course, the only soda available is Shasta.
1: Allegiant Airlines. Pretending it's 1976. Since 1976.
0: No, that's not true about the Shasta. I just like saying Shasta. It's fun to say. Like onomatopoeia. And filibuster. They're fun words.
1: Honestly, you dug yourself this hole. You get out of it.
0: So now they're going to offer complimentary beverages on all their flights.
1: So smart. Just smart and the right thing to do. Except, doesn't everybody do this?
0: No.
1: You don't pay for a Diet Coke on a plane.
0: Yeah.
1: On the budget airlines, maybe you do.
0: Yeah, you do.
1: Is that right?
0: Yes.
1: I don't know. I fly first class.
0: There it is.
1: I apologize for nothing. Oh, are you in coach? Pity.
0: Wow. But here's the thing.
1: But this is right. This is make it just a little bit easier. I have made this argument now for a million years. If there was an airline that took out all the middle seats, physically ripped out the middle seat, all you had were the seats, and they actually treated you like a person, and you got an actual snack or an actual meal, people would pay for that ticket to actually have normal and service. They'll pay. They'll pay out the nose or any other orifice they can find. This is where we're at. Not everybody wants all the budget all the time.
0: Did you just mention Delta?
1: I sure did.
0: People.com, where I got this story. You dig a little further in the piece.
1: Is that where you get all your airline and air news?
0: Yes, that and all my news on People. People magazine, people.com. The news comes as other major airlines have announced reductions in food and beverage services on various flights. In May, Delta ended its free snack and drink service in economy for flights under 350 miles, impacting 450 flights daily.
1: Yeah. That's why I fly American Airlines. American, because I love my country.
0: On American, flights under 250 miles are limited to non-alcoholic drinks by request only.
1: Hold on. I don't understand what that means.
0: I don't understand what that means either. But here's what I was going to ask you about the Allegiant thing. People are going to ruin this, right? People are going to sit in row 27D and say, stewardess, I would like 17 Diet Cokes, please.
1: That's not happening.
0: You don't think so?
1: No, absolutely not.
0: You sure about that?
1: 10,000% that's not happening. It's going to be 20.
0: Row 20 or 20 Diet Cokes?
1: Yes. Yeah, they're not going to do that.
0: Oh. Well, unfortunately, Rod Stewart apparently will not be flying anytime soon. He is... Wait till I'm done.
1: Oh, no! No! No! Can we fix this in post? Dang it!
0: Rod Stewart has called off upcoming dates on his North American One Last Time farewell tour after undergoing a routine coronary stent procedure.
1: Oh, really?
0: Yes. So the 81-year-old singer was scheduled to perform in Ohio on August 9th, but canceled the show at the last minute, citing an unforeseen but minor medical procedure. But he has assured fans that he's already feeling better.
1: Okay. Now, I know that Mrs. Malloy, Agnes...
0: Yes.
1: Huge Rod Stewart fan.
0: I've been married to Agnes now.
1: Right.
0: For 53 years.
1: Agnes Jr. and then Agnes the Third.
0: Right.
1: Right.
0: Which is shocking that we've been married so long because I'm only 37 years old. She has been a closeted Rod Stewart fan the entire time we were married. I had no idea.
1: Fear of mocking from you?
0: That was the exact explanation I got halfway through the show.
1: Because
0: she was at the show dancing like she had never danced before.
1: No.
0: Yeah. I took her to the show. It was a last minute decision because I got on a secondary ticket site and tickets were $6. So the day of, I said, you like Rod Stewart, don't you? She goes, yeah. I said, okay, well, I got tickets. And so we went to the show, and she's dancing. And I want to like Rod Stewart. I like his voice. But unfortunately, what accompanies his voice are his songs. And the songs are terrible.
1: I would say this about Rod Stewart. And just, I don't want to upset Agnes at all. Agnes is lovely.
0: Mm-hmm.
1: I've always liked Agnes.
0: Mm-hmm.
1: I would rather fly a Legionnaire.
0: Wow.
1: I would. But Allegiant Airlines. It's the Rod Stewart of airlines.
0: We wish Rod a speedy recovery.
1: Oh, absolutely. Absolutely. By the way, a stent isn't even... he's right. It is minor these
0: days.
1: But
0: he's 81.
1: It's still a thing. I agree. I agree. But I love the fact that he's 81. He's going to get this done. He's like, yeah, I'm going back on tour.
0: Yeah, first farewell tour.
1: The ladies need to see me in my hot pants.
0: We showed up at that concert. Like I said, I'm 37. We were the two youngest people there.
1: That's so great.
0: There were people in their 70s and 80s at that show.
1: By the way, really quick, you were at the Foo Fighters show in Detroit, Ford Field. Good?
0: Awesome. Fantastic show. Go see him if you can. And you?
1: I went to see Weird Al Yankovic, Central Indiana. 2 hours of nonstop, oh my gosh, what is happening in front of me? The

0: segue for White and Nerdy. It was take the kids, don't take the kids. It was an incredible show.
1: And that, I can only imagine the age range for that show must have been
0: 2 to 187.
1: Yeah.
0: And Rod Stewart was there too. Absolutely. The old granddad 114. Drink that right now. The Liar's Bench Silver Tongue. More spice than I want to do, but Liar's Bench, nice work overall. This is Eat, Drink, Smoke.
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4: She's a hurricane. I'm Carmen Roberts, Fox News. Lala strengthens into a Category 1 hurricane as it aims for the Big Island of Hawaii. Honolulu Mayor Rick Blangiardi.
5: We've prepared very thoroughly this week across all sectors.
4: And Fox Weather's Katie Byrne has more from Honolulu.
6: The Big Island set to see the first and the strongest impacts from Lala. In parts of the state, we could see more than 2 feet of rain. We could see mudslides, flooding, and waves reaching 20 feet as well. So people spent most of yesterday getting ready. You could see long lines at gas stations and stores as families stocked up ahead of the possible power outages we could be seeing. Across Honolulu, businesses are putting sandbags in place, bracing for flooding. Hawaii Governor Josh Green has declared a state of emergency here. There's at least 180 service members with the Hawaii National Guard standing by to deploy if needed.
4: And Lala is about 300 miles southeast of Honolulu. Speaking on Long Island, New York, President Trump touted a sharp drop in violent crime. Fox's Alex Hogan reports.
7: President Trump spoke and praised law enforcement at the Nassau County Police Academy as he spoke and highlighted the decreasing violent crime across the country.
8: I'm thrilled to announce that the FBI has just released a new uniform crime report showing that in 2025, we achieved the single largest reduction in violent crime in American history.
7: Violent crime decreased about 9%. Rape cases decreased by more than 7%. Cases of robbery decreased by roughly 18%. We saw property crime dropping by about 12% and aggravated assault decreasing roughly 7%.
4: And Democrats reshuffled their 2028 presidential primary calendar, putting South Carolina first on January 22nd, followed by Nevada on February 1st. 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
3: 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Just click listen, then swipe right and hear the latest news updates on your time. 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
12: Like you haven't seen before. I'm Jarrett Lewis. Here's what's trending this hour. Flooding chances stick around for the weekend with more rain in the forecast. Jason Puma from the National Weather Service in Indianapolis says the areas with the greatest risks are just north of the capital city.
13: There's been a few spots that have, you know, had around 10 inches or so over the course of the week, and there's probably a few isolated higher amounts as well.
12: Including in Delaware County, where the body of 18-year-old Matthew Morey has been found. The Delaware County Sheriff's Office confirmed on Saturday that Morey's body was recovered from the Mississinewa River. Morey was first reported missing on Wednesday after deputies said he and three others jumped from a bridge into a river. Back to Indianapolis, Mayor Joe Hogsett says it's flooding the city hasn't seen in over 30 years.
14: It is an ever-evolving situation, and conditions can and are changing quite rapidly.
12: Jacob Spence with Marion County Emergency Management said that two Indiana National Guard vehicles are assisting with evacuations in the Ravenswood and Rocky Ripple area of Indy. Folks there were strongly advised to evacuate due to rising water from the White River.
15: We are going to continue the with the Emergency Operations Center being activated until this is ended and until we start getting back into a recovery phase.
12: Governor Braun has asked for a disaster declaration from FEMA. A flood watch for much of the state is lasting through Sunday morning. Flash flood warnings were issued for over a dozen counties on Saturday, including Northern Marion and Hancock counties, along with Hendricks, Madison, Tipton, Boone, and Carroll. I'm Jarrett Lewis on The Level, on the go, and on WIBC.com. Now here's the forecast from the American Standard Cooling Weather Center.
16: More scattered showers and storms are possible on Sunday in the morning and then again in the afternoon. Highs a little bit warmer, around 89 to 90 degrees here in Indy. I'm Fox 59 meteorologist Ethan Rosick for 93 WIBC.
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19: A well-regulated militia being necessary to the security of a free state. 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This is the Second Amendment, and this

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2: And good afternoon and welcome to the Gun Guy Show here on 93 WIBC. We're thrilled you're with us. However you might be listening, most folks, it's over the air at 93.1 FM here in central Indiana. I think reaching something like 52 counties. I forget the total number, but a lot of people stream our show as well as other shows on WIBC at WIBC.com. You can listen through the app. I have that on my phone, which comes in handy, especially when I'm out of town, or on YouTube. You can go to YouTube, search for 93WIBC. It'll come right up. Channel will come up. You can search various shows, and they usually have the live show on right there at the top, and you can listen that way as well. So we welcome you, however it is you might be joining the show. Last week, I got into quite a bit of detail on this ruling out of the Northern District of Texas. I'm going to revisit that. There's been some clarification, some additional developments or inaction by the government that actually impacts how that whole issue is going to be resolved. Before I go any further, though, I really want to wish everyone out there who's fighting this weather, fighting the torrential rainfall, fighting the flooding here in central and northern Indiana, a lot of people affected by this. And listen, I didn't have stacking sandbags on my bingo card for this weekend, but hey, I had a close family member in Noblesville whose property backs up to a tributary of the White River, and as I understand that geography, and the water was higher than they'd ever seen it, having been there for a long, long, long time, and very, very close to entering their home. So thanks to Hamilton County that provided free sandbags. Go by and picked up a truck full, and spent quite a bit of time today trying to mitigate the impact of Mother Nature's rage here, that as we saw it here over the last few days. But if you're going through that, your family is, hey, I'm right there with you. My prayers are with you, and we hope you're getting through that as best you possibly can under the circumstances. Here on the Second Amendment front, as we've been discussing it, really, if you go out to social media and you look at what people are talking about the Second Amendment, this Northern District of Texas ruling in the Jensen case, and the lead plaintiff was actually Silencer Shop, but it's Silencer Shop or Jensen. There were two cases that were consolidated. This ruling from a district court judge in the Northern District of Texas is getting just a tremendous amount of discussion and play, and you go to the websites. I've mentioned before, I'm a big fan of bearingarms.com, started by my friend Cam Edwards. Cam and I worked together when we were both on NRA TV quite a bit, when NRA TV imploded, when NRA had its issues, and it sued its longtime advertising agency, which really ran NRA TV. You know, that all kind of went away. But Cam then started bearingarms.com, and it's just a great resource. He has a writer there, works with him, Tom Knighton, his partner. Tom does a nice job in posting articles. I really commend that to your reading. And you go there, and this decision out of Texas is just dominating the discussion in terms of the number of articles and whatnot that are being published and what people are commenting on. And I talked about this for, gosh, most of the show last week. And I never want to just repeat show content. But there have been some developments, and it is a confusing enough situation. I have people that are very plugged in to the Second Amendment universe, very plugged into the legal issues associated with the NFA, the National Firearms Act of 1934, and a lot of federal law since then, and state law and otherwise. And I had people texting me saying after the show last week, they weren't so sure that they were less confused after my show than they were before. And that was heartbreaking to me. I mean, I can chuckle about it a little bit, but listen, one thing I try to do, and obviously, maybe last week as an example, I don't always do it successfully, but I try to get through what can be fairly complex legal issues at the state and federal level, and whether we're talking about legislation or we're talking about court decisions or whatever it might be, I try to get through those in a way that's understandable to everyone, to not get too deep into the legalese and the weeds of the legal and legislative process. And I may have failed to some degree to do that last week based on some feedback that I got last week, where people really perhaps didn't feel a lot of clarity, achieve a lot of clarity through the course of my show. So I will try to do a better job of that this week and see if we can't parse through this a little bit. So what are we talking about? We're talking about the National Firearms Act of 1934. National Firearms Act of 1934 was passed, as the name obviously identifies, back in the 30s, and a lot of it, in my mind, was very much motivated by Congress paying a lot of attention to Hollywood and a lot of the glorification of gangsters and bank robbers and bootleggers and others that were using guns for violent purposes. And Congress looked at all of that and said, well, we must do something, and we must focus on these dangerous firearms that gangsters and other criminals are using to threaten the public safety or, you know, to make violent crimes. And they focused on a subset of firearms that they considered to be uniquely dangerous or uniquely susceptible to criminal use. And they really started with machine guns. And a lot of the focus of the National Firearms Act in 1934, a lot of the focus was on fully automatic firearms, and even one particular firearm in particular, and that was the Thompson submachine gun. Yeah, cool gun, typically a 45 caliber, fully automatic. You saw them both with stick magazines or drum magazines, and a neat gun, fairly compact, and could fire off a lot of rounds in a short period of time. And you saw gangster movies, just like I saw the same gangster movies of people wielding the Tommy guns and robbing banks or otherwise doing gangster stuff. And so Congress said, well, we must regulate these things. And in 1934, Congress didn't have the cojones that they have today in terms of regulating things that would be deemed to be an infringement of the Second Amendment. And back in 1934, Congress looked at the Second Amendment and said, well, gosh, even though we would really like to ban these things, starting with machine guns. And then, of course, they looked at other categories of firearms, short-barreled rifles, short-barreled shotguns. And again, they had this image of gangsters with long overcoats and shotguns tucked up underneath them, or rifles tucked up underneath them. And then for some reason they lumped suppressors in there like that. As I've said before, they had this image of, you know, gangster ninja assassins running around killing people where nobody could hear it. And a lot of that was influenced even by the brand name that Hiram Percy Maxim, the inventor of the modern suppressor, the brand name he selected for the product he called the firearm muffler was the name of the product, but the brand name he selected for it was the silencer. And all of a sudden people had this image of, oh, it's silent, and it makes a gunshot silent. And so you're going to have people running around murdering people and no one's going to know about it. And some of the opposition or the hand waving that you're seeing over this Texas decision that applies to suppressors, it's like, oh my God, you know, we're going to have all these murders and nobody's going to get caught committing these murders because they're going to use suppressors to do it, and no one will hear the gunshots, and it's going to greatly facilitate criminal activity in the United States. Well, Congress was motivated by exactly the same misimpression. And I've said it here before, and I'll repeat it because it bears repeating. a typical suppressor, and this varies by barrel length and caliber and certainly other factors, but typically a suppressor, going back or using the brand name of Mr. Maxim back from the 1930s, silencer, and Congress adopted that term, by the way. So don't ever correct somebody if they say, well, it's not really a silencer, it's a suppressor because it doesn't silence anything. Well, the federal statute, the National Firearms Act 1934, talks about firearm mufflers or silencers. So it's in the law. Is it accurate? Is it an accurate description? No, but it's the name and it's the wording in the law, so we can't be too condescending about that. But a silencer or a suppressor takes a typical gunshot, say it's around 160 decibels, and decibels are measured on a logarithmic scale. So an increase of 5 or 10 is more than just a linear increase. It's a logarithmic increase. But having said that, a suppressor typically takes a gunshot from around 160 decibels down to about 130 decibels, which is still loud. And I've seen descriptions of 130 decibels out there of like a chainsaw running or a jet engine from 100 or a couple hundred yards away. It's still a loud sound. But again, Congress passed all this back then, and they decided to, since they didn't believe they could ban any of these items, whether it was machine guns or short-barreled rifles, short-barreled pistols, suppressors, they went into other categories, two other categories, destructive devices, basically very large bore weapons above 50 caliber or explosives, and then any other weapon, a very broad category, basically dealing with concealable weapons that can be concealed on the body other than handguns. And they, and in all of these, they said, well, we can't ban them because that would be contrary to the Second Amendment and it would be overturned. So I know we'll just tax the hell out of them. And they imposed a $200 tax on all those, except any other weapons for some bizarre reason, which they put a $5 tax on as far as the transfer goes. But they put a $200 tax on all the other items, either to make or to transfer one of these regulated items. And that $200 came from the retail cost of a Thompson submachine gun, which was about $200 in 1934. And Congress said, I know, we'll put a 100% tax on, by example, the Thompson submachine gun, which would be about $5,000 today when you factor in inflation. And so people just won't buy these things because they'll be too expensive. And we'll have a registration process so that we know who's paid the tax. And that was really kind of a wink, wink, nod, nod. Yes, it's only so we'll know who paid the tax when, in fact, they just wanted a registry of who possessed these guns and who and where they were located. They had to be registered to a particular individual in a particular location, and so they could keep track of them so as to run people down. It's exactly the motivation. And in 1937, the whole statute was challenged, and it went all the way up to the Supreme Court in the Sinzinski case. And Sinzinski was a guy who was actually a dealer who resisted the idea that he had to pay his, what they call a special occupational tax, SOT, to deal in NFA items. And himself had possessed some unregistered suppressors, and he got prosecuted, and he said, well, the whole thing's unconstitutional because this whole taxing thing is just a scam. It's just subterfuge. It's just a gimmick because this is really a way to regulate guns, which Congress has no authority to do under Article 1 of the Constitution. Article 1 spells out the powers that Congress has and the powers it does not have. And Sinzinski said there's no police power here. There's no law enforcement power here within Article 1 of the Constitution. And so the Congress never had the authority to pass this. And this whole taxation thing is just a scam. And the Supreme Court ruled on that and said, well, you know what? There may be some incidental regulation associated with this, but it is, as far as its heart and soul, its real substance, it's a taxation scheme, and Congress has the ability to levy taxes. That's one of the enumerated powers in Article 1 of the Constitution. And importantly, in arguing this, the government never took the position that it had any other authority to pass the NFA other than its taxation powers in Article 1. Even when the NFA was going through hearings before it was passed in 1934, there was never an argument on the floor of Congress or anywhere else where they said this power came from any other authority within the Constitution other than Congress's taxing ability. And that's very important, and that actually became very important in the Northern District of Texas ruling we just had. So that's the big windup. Well, then you have the great big beautiful bill that passed a little over a year ago. And what did the great big beautiful bill do? Well, it did a lot of things, thus the name. But one of the things it did is it reduced the tax. And for a while, suppressors and short-barreled rifles and short-barreled shotguns and AOWs, any other weapons, for a while, certainly as to SBRs, SBSs, and suppressors, the great big beautiful bill actually took them out of the NFA altogether to where, look, we're gonna regulate them as firearms, but they're not going to be treated separately under as NFA items, so we're going to take them out altogether. You can go into a gun store, you fill out a 4473 form just like you do for a pistol or a shotgun, a typical non-NFA firearm. You go through a background check, the National Instant Criminal Background Check System. I put instant in quotes, but okay. And you walk out with it. And that's how the great big beautiful bill looked for quite some time. But then there was internal negotiation. There was opposition to that. You had some quote-unquote Republicans who like to campaign and fundraise on the Second Amendment, but don't necessarily commit when it comes to their vote, who got cold feet and said, well, why don't we just reduce the tax to zero? And a lot of us were upset by that because we wanted to see SBRs, SBSs, and suppressors taken out of the NFA altogether. And at the time, and I actually talked to some people at NRA, you know, we are blessed here in Indiana to have a number of Hoosiers on the NRA board of directors. And some great people. And some people have been fighting for 2A rights in Indiana for a long time. That includes Charlie Hill Tunin, who's president of the Indiana State Rifle and Pistol Association, Jim Toms, who is an Indiana State Senator, who really joined the General Assembly here in Indiana a number of years ago. One of the first things he did is he was successful in getting our local preemption law passed. Local preemption meaning that state law preempts local law, and absent certain specified exceptions, local governments can't regulate firearms. That's huge. And Jim Toms sometimes doesn't get enough credit for the really incredible work that he's done in the Indiana Senate. And he's been on many other important bills, and I've worked with Jim for a lot of years on legislation. And so we have some great representatives. Craig Haggard, a military veteran, also a member of the General Assembly, is a representative, ran for Congress. I was really rooting for him, hoping that he would pull that off here this last year. That didn't work out for him, but Craig has been a great supporter of the Second Amendment. I knew him when he worked for NRA, and we worked together in that capacity. And he's also on the board of directors. And when the Great Big Beautiful Bill was amended before it passed to simply reduce the tax to zero, I was upset about that. I didn't like that a bit because I said I want these out of the NFA altogether. And I was counseled at that point by some of the folks at NRA and said, well, hold on, there's a strategy here to say that the whole law is unconstitutional now as applied to those items because the tax has been reduced to zero. And I knew about the Sunzinski decision, and so we had to kind of go through back through that. And there was a strategy from day one when they reduced the tax to zero but left those items in the NFA to litigate the issue and have those the law, the NFA, declared unconstitutional on that basis. Because if the only authority to pass the NFA was Congress's taxing authority, and Congress relied on no other constitutional authority, including the trumped-up Commerce Clause that Congress uses now to regulate every damn thing under the sun, Congress never relied on that. It was never part of the justification. And so since the only authority was the taxing authority, once the taxing went away, there was no basis, no constitutional authority to continue the regulation. We're going to take a break there. I've gone way past the quarter hour, but that kind of winds up to the decision out of the Northern District. We'll go through that, what it really said. And I'm hoping that given a little more background on all of this, it sets up where we're going, which is a little more clarity on this ruling. Because listen, suppressors are incredibly popular. I own a bunch. I own, I don't know, 8, I think, at last count. And every time I shoot with a suppressor, I want to shoot with more suppressors. And I like SBRs. I like a short-barreled rifle. I mean, I've taken a lot of training classes. I've taught a lot of training classes where you're going around corners, you're going through doorways, you're going up stairwells, you're going in and out of vehicles. And a typical standard barrel length of 16 inches on a rifle or 18 inches on a shotgun, especially on a rifle, would very common. You put a suppressor on that. Now you got 16 inches of a barrel and a suppressor, which is 6 or 8 inches in addition to that. That is an unwieldy, difficult firearm to manage when you're in tight spaces or you're going around corners. And so I like a suppressed SBR. It's one of my favorite firearms. That's what hangs on my nightstand, hangs off the bedpost, more accurately, every night when I go to bed. Suppressed, 300 blackout, subsonics. That's what I choose to defend my family. So a lot of people have gone down that same road. And suppressors and SBRs are incredibly popular in this country. Millions and millions and millions of them are out there. And so a lot of people are interested in this, and that's why it bears the discussion here on the Gun Guy Show. We'll be back after this break. Right now we're taking a break. Give us a call. Join the discussion. Got a question, got a comment, 317-239-9393, 317-239-9393. 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
4: But an ongoing line of heavy thunderstorms that has prompted the severe thunderstorm warnings across the entire city of Indianapolis.
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1: And welcome back. I'm Guy Ralford on the Gun Guy Show on 93 WIBC. So I just went through kind of the windup on the NFA, where it came from, what its constitutional basis was, which sets us up for what happened in the Texas decision. And some people call this the Jensen case. Some people call it the silencer shot case. That's because there were two different cases. And they were consolidated for purposes of the opinion. But which case involved which parties actually makes a difference to some degree, which I'm going to talk about here in just a bit. And I don't want to add any additional layers of complexity to this, but it bears explanation, and you'll see why. So the ruling that came down on August 5th was that, yes, in fact, the argument really set up by the Great Big Beautiful Bill taking the tax on suppressors, short-barreled rifles, short-barreled shotguns, and AOWs to zero, that removed Congress's authority to regulate in this area. And DOJ made a backup argument to say, well, we still have authority under the Commerce Clause because the Supreme Court lets us regulate every damn thing under the Commerce Clause. And this judge is one judge, one district court judge in Texas, handed this decision down. It wasn't the Fifth Circuit Court of Appeals, which involves multiple judges. This is one district court judge, Northern District of Texas, came and said, nope, Congress didn't rely on the Commerce Clause when this thing passed. And they can't go back and recreate history. So that's the answer. It's unconstitutional. Congress never had the authority. This was not a Second Amendment case. If you read something, you hear something where people said, suppressors we now know are protected by the Second Amendment. That's not what this court ruled. In fact, what this court ruled during the oral argument in the Jensen / silencer shot case, in the oral argument, the district judge asked, he said, do you agree with me? And he was talking to the lawyer for the plaintiffs, for the gun industry, the pro two-way plaintiffs. He said, do you agree with me that if I find Congress never has the authority to pass this outside the taxing authority, and once the tax went away, congressional authority went away with it, do you agree with me that the Second Amendment arguments you've made, because they made all the Second Amendment arguments in the litigation, they briefed it. It was all part of what's called a motion for summary judgment. Do you agree with me that the Second Amendment arguments go away and become moot if you win on the Article 1 arguments, Article 1 meaning Congress had no authority under Article 1 in terms of the powers it was vested with in the Constitution to regulate this outside of taxation? And the lawyers or the plaintiffs said, yes, we agree with that. And so the Second Amendment issues were never addressed. They were raised, they were argued, but they were essentially abandoned, understandably, because, hey, if you win, you win, and don't ask a court to go beyond what's necessary for you to win. So it's not a Second Amendment case at all. It's an Article 1 case, meaning Article 1 of the Constitution didn't give Congress authority to do this outside of taxation. No tax, then you can't require registration. So unconstitutional. Now, here's where I think I created some confusion last week that I want to make sure I clear up. Going back to a 2025 decision in the Supreme Court called Trump versus CASA, C-A-S-A. Supreme Court ruled, and this was a victory for Trump at the time, Trump, in that case, in Trump versus CASA, the Supreme Court ruled that district courts, individual judges and individual district courts around the country don't have the authority to issue nationwide injunctions against government authorities preventing the enforcement of laws or the application of executive orders beyond the people in front of them in that court at the time. And as you recall, you know, a lot of Trump's policies were being held up by individual, what a lot of people called liberal radical judges, in preventing the Trump administration from doing what it wanted to do on a nationwide basis. And the court said, no, any injunction in preventing the enforcement of federal law or federal regulation or federal executive orders has to be limited to the parties in front of the court. And I said at the time, well, that's great for Trump, and it's great for conservative policies that we're talking about in the context of that case. And a lot of people, a lot of conservatives hailed it as a victory. At the time, I said, okay, I'll take the victory in that context, but be aware, we've had a lot of pro-2A cases, pro-gun cases, where nationwide injunctions have been issued, or federal regulations have been declared invalid on a nationwide basis. And that includes the so-called stabilizer brace litigation. And so what's good for the goose is good for the gander. We're going to like it in the context of this particular case involving Trump, but we're not going to like it when we would like to see a nationwide injunction that's enforceable as against everyone, or preventing the federal government from enforcing anti-2A regulation or laws as against everyone. Well, that victory in that Supreme Court case limiting the ability of district courts to issue nationwide injunctions inhibited what would could have otherwise been a nationwide injunction in this case. Is it still good law? Yeah, I think so. And I don't have a major problem with it. So what the court ruled was two things. Yes, the NFA is unconstitutional as to those particular specified NFA items. Secondly, they issued an injunction. An injunction is a court order from a court that says that a party must stop doing something. There's also positive injunctions where they can actually require them to do something. But typically, much more often, it's an order from the court requiring a party to stop doing something. They're enjoined from doing something. In this case, they said, ATF, a party to the case, you may no longer enforce the ATF registration requirements, the NFA registration requirements, as against the parties in this case. It was limited to the parties in this case. However, there were some associations and some commercial companies, and they extended it to the members of the associations and the customers of the businesses. There were 15 states in the silencer shop litigation, individual states, but the injunction as to who the NFA could not be enforced against by ATF was limited to the states themselves, the state governments, the state agencies, and political subdivisions, meaning local governments within the state. It only protected the government. It didn't protect the individual residents of each of those 15 states. There's a lot of confusion on that. I've seen a lot of people on social media saying, well, I live in such and such a state. By the way, Indiana was one of those 15 states. Does that mean you, just by virtue of living in Indiana, are covered by the injunction? No, it does not mean that. Let's stop there. I'll talk more about who the individual parties were in this, who's protected by this, how you can still become protected by this if you choose to, what it really means, what it doesn't, and try to provide additional clarity going forward. Right now, we're taking a break. This is Guy Relford on The Gun Guy Show on 93 WIBC.
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2: Aldinger, Hawaii is under a hurricane warning as Lala nears the Big Island. Michael Brennan with the National Hurricane Center.
3: This rainfall will produce life-threatening flash flooding and mudslides. And then large and dangerous waves are going to continue to affect portions of the Hawaiian Islands all the way through the weekend.
2: Officials are urging residents statewide to stay off the roads. The Senate is expected to vote on the Save America Act when they return from recess. And House Speaker Mike Johnson says the sooner the better.
4: Even 72% of Democrats think you ought to have a valid ID to vote. So it's not a controversial proposition, but the Democrats in the Congress are holding it up. And you have to ask yourself, why? The president, I think, is right. Some of them just, they want to have the pathway open for cheating.
2: Johnson speaking to Fox News Sunday. 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
8: 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I'm Guy Relford on The Gun Guy Show on 93 WIPC. I'm kind of a short segment here as I went way over on my first, but we'll make up for it here in just a bit. So we're at the point where the district court in Texas, Northern District of Texas, ruled that the NFA is unconstitutional as to those specific NFA items involved in that case, and issued an injunction telling ATF, you may not enforce the ATF registration requirements as against the plaintiffs in this case. They didn't say you can't enforce it as against any.

0: anyone, only the plaintiffs in this case. Well, the plaintiffs were certain named individuals, and then they were some companies that sell NFA items like Silencer Shop, the lead plaintiff in the Silencer Shop case. But also in that case, in the Silencer Shop case, the plaintiffs were a guy named Brady Wetz, Silencer Shop Foundation, B&T USA, Palmetto State Armory. A lot of people know that as PSA. A lot of people buy PSA firearms. They make a lot of ARs. Silencer Co., Weapons Research, and I have, I think, 5 or 6 Silencer Co. suppressors. Make a lot of suppressors, as the name suggests. Here's a big one. Gun Owners of America. I've been a member of Gun Owners of America for some time. Gun Owners Foundation, which is a separate wing of Gun Owners of America. The Firearms Regulatory Accountability Coalition. And then 15 individual states. Again, being a resident of one of those 15 states doesn't do you any good at this point. The residents weren't protected by the decision. The injunction only goes against enforcing, prevents the ATF from enforcing NFA as to those items as to state governments themselves and their agencies and political subdivisions. But Gun Owners of America, huge. You want to go buy a gun. And by the way, Silencer Shop was very visible, very public, where they said at midnight when the injunction expired, I'll talk a little bit more about that here in a second, they were going to sell some suppressors without Form 4s, without NFA registration. And they did. And they did it on video. Because ATF had been enjoined from enforcing ATF NFA regulations or the NFA law itself as against Silencer Shop customers. And by the way, it's past or future customers, as well as past or future members of these organizations. So if you want to join Gun Owners of America, go for it. Separately, in the Jensen case, it was a guy named John Jensen, a guy named Jeremy Neusch, David Lynn Smith, and then Hot Shots Custom, Texas Rifle Association, FPC, which is part of Firearms Policy Coalition, and Citizens Committee for the Right to Keep and Bear Arms. Those are membership organizations. I'm also a member of Firearms Policy Coalition. They do great work. So you have to be a member of one of those organizations or a customer of one of those companies for this to help you. Let's take a break here. We'll come back, wrap up hour number one, and then take a little more deliberate look at where we are, where this leaves us, where we're likely to go from here on all of these issues. Right now, we're taking a break. This is Guy Relford on the Gun Guy Show on 93 WIBC.
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2: And welcome back. We only got about a minute here in this segment, but a little less. But I want to talk about what we're going to get into next. 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And where do we see ourselves going forward? Those are all open questions. I've got some insight on each one of those points, which we'll get into here in hour number two. We'll be right back. This is Guy Relford on The Gun Guy Show on 93 WIBC.
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12: Bracing for a hurricane, I'm Daria Albinger, Fox News. Lala is bringing strong wind, heavy rain, and dangerous surf, especially to the Big Island.
13: Lala is officially a hurricane, which means its sustained winds are at least 75 miles per hour. All eyes are on the Big Island, which is set to see the first and the strongest impacts from Lala. In parts of the state, we could see more than 2 feet of rain. We could see mudslides, flooding, and waves reaching 20 feet as well. People spent most most of yesterday getting ready. You could see long lines at gas stations and stores as families stocked up ahead of the possible power outages we could be seeing. Across Honolulu, businesses are putting sandbags in place, bracing for flooding. Hawaii Governor Josh Green has declared a state of emergency here. There's at least 180 service members with the Hawaii National Guard standing by to deploy if needed.
14: That's Fox's Katie Byrne in Honolulu. President Trump suggested in a speech yesterday that the U.S. could claim the Strait of Hormuz as a U.S. territory if Iran is defeated. Fox's Jonathan Hunt is in Tel Aviv.
15: President Trump adding an extra comment.
16: Pretty soon I'll be declaring the Hormuz Strait a territory of the United States.
15: You can probably bet that he's talking figuratively rather than literally, meaning he believes that that U.S. naval blockade can remain in place pretty much indefinitely. The Iranian deputy foreign minister writing on X, quote, the Strait of Hormuz cannot be seized by tweet, nor by aircraft carrier, nor by issuing an order, nor by an election speech. The memorandum of understanding signed between Iran and the U.S. back in June had a 60-day ceasefire written into it. That ceasefire runs out on Monday.
14: That's Fox's Jonathan Hunt reporting from Tel Aviv. 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
28: Rain at historic levels. I'm Jarrett Lewis. Here's what's trending this hour. The showers leading to flooding along most rivers and streams in central Indiana. Jason Puma from the National Weather Service in Indianapolis with this reminder when traveling.
29: Remind folks again, you know, it's a very dangerous situation out there across central Indiana with more rain coming on. People, most often when they lose their lives in flooding and flash flooding, it's because they drive their car into flood
28: water. Some roads completely covered or caved in from the water. The NWS has not confirmed any numbers relating to total rainfall in the state since Tuesday when severe storms began, but said some spots have gotten well over a foot. IFD Deputy Chief Jerry Martin says they've made dozens of water rescues throughout Indy, most of them alone on Saturday.
30: The Indianapolis Fire Department has already since has conducted 38 rescues of individuals in the Ravenswood, Rocky Ripple, and the Ravenswood vicinity areas.
28: Chief Deputy Martin was at a press conference on Saturday with Marion County EMA, Indy Public Works, and Mayor Joe Hogsett, who said Hoosiers must stay out of danger.
31: This is not a time to wait. If you're in an area at risk for flooding, I urge you to stay informed and follow guidance from emergency officials.
28: A flood watch will last till at least Sunday. Over a dozen counties had flash flood warnings on Saturday. There's still a state of emergency in Hamilton County. The White River in Noblesville crested at over 24 feet Friday, breaking a record that has stood for over 110 years. I'm Jarrett Lewis on the level, on the go, and at WIBC.com. Now the forecast from the American Standard Cooling Weather Center.
32: More scattered showers and storms are possible on Sunday in the morning and then again in the afternoon. Highs a little bit warmer, around 89 to 90 degrees here in Indy. I'm Fox 59 meteorologist Ethan Rosick for 93 WIBC.
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2: Want to protect our planet? 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At Audubon, we help them thrive, so all of us thrive as well. 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
3: A well-regulated militia being necessary to the security of a free state. 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This is the Second Amendment, and this

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2: Well, welcome back for hour number two of the Gun Guy Show here on 93 WIBC. So we're reviewing the real impact and the real meaning of this decision out of the Northern District of Texas. It's got a lot of people excited. It's changing the way already, apparently, at least a few federal firearms licensees or local gun shops are doing business around the country. At least I'm seeing social media posts to that effect, and we'll see where that goes. But here's where we are. The court not only found the NFA unconstitutional as to SBRs, SBSs, suppressors, and AOWs. By the way, AOWs, we add a little additional complexity. AOWs were actually only part of the Jensen case. Remember, this is two cases that were consolidated, the silencer shop case and the Jensen case. AOWs were only part, were only part of the silencer shop case. They were not part of the Jensen case. So in terms of AOWs being unconstitutional, that is the NFA registration requirements on AOWs being unconstitutional, and the ATF being enjoined from enforcing that as to AOWs, that is enforcing the NFA registration process as against any other weapon, broad category of concealable firearms other than handguns. That only applies to the silencer shop plaintiffs. Again, silencer shop, Palmetto State Armory, Silencer Co., Gun Owners of America, that's the big one, Firearms Regulatory Accountability Coalition, and then the 15 individual states does not go to the residents of those states. So AOWs are kind of in this and kind of not, depending on what case you're talking about, to have a little more complexity. So the injunction was issued, but then the court issued a stay on the injunction. What does that mean? Judge said, well, yes, I'm telling the ATF you cannot enforce the provisions of the NFA as against these plaintiffs and their customers and or members. But the stay delayed the injunction from going into effect. And the judge said, I'm going to delay it for 7 days. So there was a 7-day stay. And this was from the date of the decision, which was August 5th. A lot of people on social media misinterpreted that, didn't understand that, and said, okay, the government only has 7 days to appeal the district court's ruling. And I saw that. I saw some lawyers say that on social media. If the government doesn't file an appeal within 7 days, then boom, case is over, there's no appeal, it stands. That's not the case. The government has 60 days to file an appeal. Not 30, it's 30 in most cases, but in federal court, when the government is a party, then the time to file an appeal is 60 days. They give the government more time. So it's 60 days. So the government can still, the DOJ, Department of Justice, ATF's part of the Department of Justice, obviously all under the Attorney General, they can still file an appeal through 60 days from the date of the opinion, which was August 5th. So a little clarity on that. If somebody says, oh no, the time for the government to appeal is over, tell them they're confused. So the stay, however, could have been extended if the government had gone either to the district court judge and say, judge, we need more time, can you please extend the stay? Or they could have gone to the Court of Appeals, the Fifth Circuit, which is the Court of Appeals that hears appeals from the Northern District of Texas, and said, please issue an appellate stay, which they could have done. The government did neither. So the stay on the injunction expired, so the injunction is in effect. What does that mean? It just means the ATF cannot enforce the NFA registration requirements as against the named plaintiffs and their customers, but also the members of the plaintiff organizations. The big one is Gun Owners of America, Firearm Policy Coalition is another. So that's where we are. So the injunction is in place. So where does that leave us? Well, I can tell you right now, the big impact of this is really on suppressors. And there's a pretty good argument to say, as of where we are right now, the ruling doesn't really affect SBRs and SBSs at all. Okay, and here's why. There's a separate set of statutes, a separate bill, a separate act called the Gun Control Act of 1968. And that's the primary gun control federal law that we deal with. It's been amended a bunch of times. The Brady Bill in 94, the Firearm Owners Protection Act of 1986 amended it. And there have been other amendments along the way. But that's the main gun control statute in this country is the Gun Control Act of 1968. Part of the Gun Control Act of 1968 says you cannot possess or transfer a short-barreled rifle or a short-barreled shotgun without the express authorization of the Attorney General. Okay, this is the Gun Control Act of 1968. A lot of people on social media aren't talking about this. A lot of lawyers out there who even call themselves Second Amendment lawyers have missed this. The Gun Control Act of 1968 says you can't possess a short-barreled rifle or short-barreled shotgun without the express permission of the Attorney General. How do we go about getting permission from the Attorney General? Here to date, it's been through the NFA registration process. So the particular NFA registration requirement has now gone poof, at least according to the Northern District of Texas. And the ATF has been enjoined from enforcing that, at least as to the named plaintiffs, their members, and their customers. But the NFA isn't what we're talking about anymore when we're talking about SBSs and SBRs, short-barreled rifles, short-barreled shotguns, because the Gun Control Act of 1968 says you can't possess those, you can't transfer them without the authorization of the Attorney General. How do you go about doing that without NFA registration? Today, there is no way. Now, could the government create a system where the Attorney General, through his delegates, through his appointees, through other members of ATF or FBI or otherwise, give permission for you to possess or transfer a short-barrel rifle, short-barrel shotgun? Yes. Could they pass a regulation within DOJ that says, you know what, passing a NICS check, National Instant Criminal Background Check System, just like you do to buy any other gun, successful completion of a NICS check shall result in automatic Attorney General permission, authorization for you to possess a short-barrel rifle, short-barrel shotgun. They could do that tomorrow. They could create some other system for getting authorization from the Attorney General, but that other process doesn't exist today. The only process for getting Attorney General authorization for short-barreled rifles, short-barreled shotguns is by getting your NFA registration. By the way, and the ATF is continuing to process Form 4s to transfer or Form 1s to build short-barreled shotguns, short-barreled rifles, or suppressors for that matter. They're continuing to process them just like they did before this ruling. But the real impact of the decision, it really does not lie with short-barreled shotguns and short-barreled rifles because of the separate prohibition. And here's another curveball for you, and that is to transport a short-barreled shotgun or a short-barreled rifle across state lines, also under the Gun Control Act. This isn't, it's part of the NFA, but isn't just part of the NFA. It's also in the Gun Control Act of 1968. You need permission from the Department of Justice to transport your SBR or your SBS across state lines. I know I've done it. I've taken training classes with a suppressed SBR. And I said, hey, I'm going to be in Paulden, Arizona from the following date to the following date. You file what's called a Form 20, ATF Form 20, and you say, I'm here asking for authorization, which is a little repugnant to have to do, but it's the process. And you get an approval back, says, yes, you can take your short-barreled rifle across state lines. The same applies to short-barreled shotguns. The interstate transportation requirement does not exist as to suppressors. And there's no separate permission necessary to either own or transfer a suppressor. So where we are today, the real impact of the Northern District of Texas ruling is on suppressors. Now, what's going on at the local level? What's going on in the gun in the actual gun stores, your local gun shop? What should the position of your local gun shop be? If you go in there tomorrow and say, hey, here's my Gun Owners of America card. I'm covered by this injunction. I want a suppressor, and I don't want to fill out a Form 4. I want to go through a NICS check. I'm going to fill out the 4473 form, same form you fill out for any other gun purchase. I'm going to walk out with my suppressor. Will your gun shop do that? Should they do that? Should you be upset with them if they don't? We'll get through all of those issues when we come back. Right now, we're taking a break. This is Guy Relford on The Gun Guy Show on 93 WIBC.
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1: And what's coming?
4: But an ongoing line of heavy thunderstorms that has prompted the severe thunderstorm warnings across the entire city of Indianapolis.
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1: And welcome back. I'm Guy Relford on the Gun Guy Show on 93 WIBC. So the injunction is in place, at least as to suppressors. ATF is enjoined, being legally prevented from enforcing the NFA registration requirements as to at least the named plaintiffs in the litigation and their members or commercial customers. So let's say this weekend, you roll into your local gun shop where they know you, you've bought other guns there before. There are a number of local gun shops who I would put in that category for me. And I say, there you go, right there, that Silencer Co. Whisper 22 suppressor. I want a new 22 suppressor. That's the one I want right there. Here's my Gun Owners of America card. I'm a part of this litigation. The ATF cannot enforce its NFA registration requirement against me. Therefore, sell me that suppressor, Mr. Gun Shop Owner. What should you expect the response to be? Well, here's where I've got to come to the defense of my friends who own or work in gun shops. And there's an important reason for this, which is that they are so tightly regulated. And listen, we just came out of the Biden era zero tolerance policy, they called it, at ATF, where they were looking for absolutely any reason whatsoever to put gun shops out of business. It was a stated goal. The so-called zero tolerance policy within the Biden administration and the Biden ATF, they said, let's tag as many gun shops off base as we possibly can. Let's catch them in some kind of a clerical error, a bookkeeping error, an inventory error. You know, they took a gun in. They didn't fill out the forms exactly right to send the gun back out. They're not maintaining their records in a chronological, searchable fashion as they're required to do, something to put more and more gun shops out of business. And it was a way for the Biden administration to attack the Second Amendment by simply putting gun dealers out of business. And I know a lot of gun shop owners who just said, screw it, just said to heck with it. I don't want to operate a business in this environment. You know what? If you're in any other business, you make a bookkeeping error, guys with guns don't come kick your door in and take you to jail and close your business down. And that's a little bit melodramatic. But the point is well taken, that you don't lose your business in most other industries. And so gun shop owners and people who work in gun shops and have for a while are understandably a bit paranoid when it comes to keeping ATF happy. And it's because ATF has been a horrifically abusive agency from time to time in the past, to some degree dependent on who's in the White House. Should it have been that way? No. But that's what a lot of these folks have endured. And a good friend of mine posted on social media the other day, he works in a gun shop. He's the retail manager at one of the best gun shops in Indy. And he said, guy called and said, I want to come and I want to buy a suppressor and I don't want to fill out a form for, and you're going to sell it to me. He said, well, no, sir, we're not prepared to do that yet. The guy got upset, was yelling at him. So you need to do your damn job. And his response from the friend of mine that he posted on social media is, say, listen, when you're working at a shop and in an industry that's regulated by an agency that will show up and shoot your dog and put you out of business on a moment's notice, you're not going to do that without some assurance from that same agency that what you're doing is legal and that they're not going to come back at you later on saying that you violated the law and should sacrifice your license, because the license is their livelihood. They got to close the shop down if they lose their federal firearm license. Period. End of story. So the way that typically operates is the liaison, the communication means, the conduit of communication between the ATF as an agency and the individual gun shop. It's what's called an IOI. An IOI is an industry operations investigator. And in ATF, it has more components than this, but the two biggest sections within the ATF. There's enforcement, and they're typically the folks with guns who kick doors in and will potentially shoot your dog, is kind of the standing joke that unfortunately has a very unfunny basis in history. But the enforcement folks are the folks with guns who body armor who do the dangerous part of enforcing the gun laws. And then there's industry operations, and they are, and I'm going to do them a bit of disservice when I use this term, but they're a bit more of the bean counters. They're the folks who show up, not necessarily carrying a gun. They're the ones who say, all right, we need to go through your acquisition and distribution log, which is a log gun shop owners are required to keep, where everything that comes in, they log everything that goes out. Everything that comes in, you know, they need to have it still in inventory or be able to document where it went. Typically with a 4473 form. If it's an NFA item, they need an approved form 4 to be able to transfer an NFA item. And the industry operation people also, part of their job is communicating with gun stores, with federal firearms licensees, the state of the law. And they don't always necessarily do a great job of doing that, partly because the ATF doesn't communicate very well internally. And I'll give you a classic example. Not so long ago, Indiana got added to what we call the NICS exempt list. You know what the NICS exempt list is? It's been around for a long time. But what it is that if you're licensed to carry handgun, what some states call a concealed carry permit, or concealed carry license, or CCW, concealed carry weapon, whatever they call it, if you have to get a license or you're able to get a license within a particular state, or some states also require a license to purchase, like in Illinois, the firearm owner's identification card, FOID card, they call it. If your license to carry or license to purchase issued by your state meets certain requirements, then having that license can act as a substitute for going through a NICS check when you buy your gun in the gun store. Not so long ago, gosh, I want to say, what, a year and a half, maybe 2 years ago, Indiana went onto the NICS exempt list. And I literally saw the list published, and it had just a list of states, and then if there were different kinds of licenses, they issued the different licenses issued by that state. And then next to that, there was a column next to it. They said yes or a no in terms of if you have that license, are you NICS exempt? And in Indiana, they, suddenly for the 5-year license, the answer became yes. It was like overnight. And I saw this and I go, well, this can't be right. And I actually called ATF. I go, when did this happen? No announcement? No, just published a list. And I got bounced around, of course, within ATF, and lo and behold, I confirmed, yes, this is true. And in fact, your lifetime license also can act as a substitute for doing a NICS check if the lifetime license was issued within the previous 5 years. And if you have an old lifetime license like I do, I got a lifetime license not long after we began having lifetime licenses in Indiana. But when we made some other changes to the licensing law in 2019, we actually made it very clear that you can hold both a lifetime and a 5-year license simultaneously. And people ask, well, why, if I have a license that's a lifetime as its duration, why would I ever worry about a 5-year? And I say, because and if we ever become NICS exempt and your lifetime license was issued more than 5 years ago, you don't get to use your lifetime license to bypass the NICS check. And people say, well, why is that a big deal? Why do you care? If you're going to pass the background check anyway, why do you care about doing the NICS check? Well, sometimes NICS is down. Sometimes NICS is just slow. I've been delayed a gazillion times. I have it's called a UPIN, where you apply for a UPIN. It stands for Unique Personal Identification Number, which means they've done a thorough check on me. I'm okay to buy a gun. I put my UPIN right there on the 4473 form when I'm buying a gun, and I'm supposed to sail right through. And I've still gotten delayed just because NICS is backed up. NICS is particularly slow. The system's down. sometimes people get denied for no good reason. I have people call my office all the time. I mean, more than once a day on average. I got denied a NICS check, and there's no reason why I should be denied. And we look at it, and sometimes NICS just screws up. They got your name wrong. They confused you with somebody else. They saw something on your record that they thought was a prohibitor when it really wasn't. Saw a conviction where, in fact, your rights have been restored, and they just missed the restoration. Who knows? If you know you're qualified and legal to buy a gun, sometimes it's convenient to not have to go through a NICS check. So, yes, we made it so you can hold both a five-year license, because whatever license it is has to have been issued within the last 5 years for you to use it to be NICS exempt. My point in going through all of that is that I sent an email to the folks at the Indiana State Police who issue our licenses and said, hey, did you hear that Indiana just got added to the NICS exempt list for our licenses? And if so, I would expect you guys to get a big influx of five-year license applications. They said, no, we haven't heard a word. This is state police. So then I called a couple of my buddies that run local gun shops and said, hey, have you guys heard anything from your IOIs, your industry operation investigators? This is the liaison between gun shops and the ATF about Indiana now, Indiana's license being NICS exempt. I said, we haven't heard a word. So several of them picked up the phone and they called their IOIs. This is the liaison. This is the person whose job it is to keep their customers, essentially, their gun shops, that they are the liaison between them and ATF, to keep them informed, to keep them legal, to keep them on the right side of the law. And the IOIs were going, we haven't heard anything about this. In fact, you got a copy of this list that shows Indiana being NICS exempt? We don't know what you're talking about. And I literally had buddies who were gun shop owners who asked me to send them the list so they could send them to the ATF, to their IOI, to say, look, it's NICS exempt. They're like, well, we're going to have to ask some questions internally. And then get this, I finally got a hold of somebody who's higher up at ATF within IO, within industry operations. And I said, how is it your IOIs don't know anything about this? And he goes, you know, the crazy thing is the people who make that NICS exempt list changed the list. They didn't tell industry operations before they published the list. Industry operations, whose job it is to inform the industry about what's going on, wasn't told internally at ATF about the change. They had to hear about it from the industry. And it was multiple days before gun shop owners got confirmation from their IOIs, whose job it is to keep them informed on such things, that yes, it's legal to accept an Indiana license to carry if it was issued within the previous 5 years in lieu of a background check. So with that as precedent, now we're looking at this situation. Guess what? Gun shop owners have heard from their IOIs or anybody else at ATF about this court ruling and what the ATF's position is on whether or not a gun shop can sell a suppressor without a Form 4 just with a 4473 and a background check. Yeah, you guessed it. Zip. Nada. Now, I had one buddy in FFL send me a copy of a screenshot of an email he got from ATF that said, we're looking at this. We'll give you more guidance early, as soon as we can. But that was it. No substantive guidance. So these people's whole livelihood, that is the gun shop owners, their whole business is dependent on keeping on the right side of ATF. And they're asking for clarity. They're asking for confirmation. Can we sell suppressors without a Form 4, and they haven't gotten confirmation from the ATF yet that they can? How likely is it? Now, would you put your business at risk? Would you put it on the line when the agency that runs your operation, that can put you out of business with a stroke of a pen, literally, hasn't confirmed for you that it's legal for you to do so? No, you wouldn't. Most people would not. Now, I've heard of a couple who are. That's cool. They're brave. They're probably on the right side of the law, especially if they're confirming that whoever they're selling a suppressor to is part of the organizations that are a party to litigation. That's great. But don't get mad at your local gun shop. Do not get mad at your local gun shop if they're a little reluctant to do this at this point when they haven't gotten confirmation from ATF that it's okay to do so. Let's cut them a break. Let's give them a little time. And listen, in all seriousness, the day that the injunction went into effect after the stay expired, I called a really good buddy of mine, a guy I've known for 40 plus years. And I said, hey, I'm coming to your shop today and you're going to sell me a suppressor on a, just on a 4473, no form four. And he goes, I'm going to have to think on that, brother. I said, oh, come on, man. I do this for a living. I wouldn't tell you to do it if it wasn't legal. He's like, nah, until I hear something from ATF, buddy, I'm not going to be able to do that. And I admitted to him I was kidding him. I would never expect him to do that. But give your LGS, your local gun shop, a little bit of leeway here. Give them a little grace period. We'll all get this figured out, and we'll figure out exactly what we can and can't do going forward. With that, let's go ahead and take a break here. A little past the bottom of the hour. We'll come back and finish up the next edition of the Gun Guy Show here in the next couple of segments. This is Guy Relford on the Gun Guy Show. By the way, Matt has been on hold forever. And Matt, buddy, thanks for your patience. We'll go right to the phone lines. And anybody else who calls in the meantime, 317-239-9393. 317-239-9393. 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
7: Fox News. I'm Carmen Roberts. Hurricane Lala is spinning towards Hawaii about 65 miles from South Point. Fox Weather's hurricane specialist Brian Norcross says it's tough to predict this one.
8: It's really complicated because we have huge mountains on this island, and that's disrupting the flow of the air of exactly what we're going to get.
7: This week's flooding in Indiana leaves at least five people dead, and rivers are still rising. Governor Mike Braun.
9: People are surprised, even though they didn't get the heavy rain, as it moves through places like Anderson and Indianapolis. There are going to be displacements. It's going to impact homes insured, underinsured, and not insured.
7: And police in Virginia are still searching for whoever shot and injured five people early this morning on Virginia State's campus. 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
1: Which is that the court found that the ban on carrying in post offices, and that ban is part of a broader ban, which is you can't carry in federal facilities. And as applied only to post offices, the court said that's unconstitutional. That's not consistent. This is under the Second Amendment, and that's not consistent with the text, history, and tradition of gun regulation under the Second Amendment, so it's unconstitutional. And again, issued an injunction only as to plaintiffs and their members. So this is just Firearms Policy Coalition. The government did appeal that to the Fifth Circuit, and here just recently, they actually dropped their appeal. They voluntarily dismissed their appeal. So we're not going to get a decision out of the Fifth Circuit. That essentially ends the case. And a lot of people look at this as a move by the federal government to limit the impact of that decision, because as it stands, it's not going to keep going. You're not going to get a broader ruling that might apply to more people than just the federal, the Firearm Policy Coalition, I should say, and its members, because the litigation's over. They dropped the appeal. And the question now becomes, will the post office enforce this as against anyone else when there's no injunction as against anyone else? In my mind, hey, you can join the Firearm Policy Coalition for something like as little as $10. And I did mine on a monthly payment that renews automatically and continue to pay them. They do great work. I'm happy to support them on a national basis. They're right up there with Gun Owners of America and Second Amendment Foundations. Second Amendment Foundation and some other top groups. You know, the NRA is getting back in the fight a little bit as it continues to get its house cleaned up and in order. But Firearm Policy Coalition is awesome. But just a heads up on that, yes, that litigation is over, and the post office even internally issued a memorandum from its own internal legal counsel that says it agrees that the ban against carrying in a post office is unconstitutional. Pretty neat stuff. And another victory here, although somewhat limited, since it only the injunction only applies to the Firearm Policy Coalition. Let's break there and come back and wrap up this edition of the Gun Guy Show with some really good news that I attribute directly to the Second Amendment and those of us who exercise our Second Amendment rights on murder rates in this country and current forecasts of what the final numbers are going to be for 2025, which we should see published here very soon, and the forecast is outstanding based on what could very likely be a historical reduction in murders in this country. And with that, we'll wrap up this edition. Right now, we're taking a break. This is Guy Relford on the Gun Guy Show on 93 WIBC.
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1: 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And we've got our next class coming up on October 3rd. It's a Saturday, 9 a.m. to 2 o'clock p.m. It's going to be there at Indy Arms, conveniently located on the northeast side of Indy at 2550 East 55th Street, just a block off of Keystone on 55th. 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
0: And welcome back for the last segment here on The Gun Guy Show. Saw some really neat news, great news. And this, again, published by my friends at Bearing Arms. But they had a gentleman, an analyst named Jeff Asher. And he is with a group called Axios. And they have been tracking homicides over the years and generating not only annual statistics, but also estimates. And the numbers for 2025 are still being compiled. But in terms of murders per capita in this country, 2024 was a record low. Murders per capita. And that was about 4.9 per 100,000 people in the population. 4.9 per 100,000. And they were looking at the numbers have been coming in, as you would expect, in 2025, for 2025 for some time. And here's what the current forecast is looking like. It says, while it's not fully clear that 2025 will be 100% the lowest murder rate ever recorded in the U.S., it is decently clear that 2026 will be by far the lowest ever recorded. In 2024, it was 4.9 per 100,000. And where they're looking at 25 and 26 to come in, 25 they're expecting between 4.1 and 4.4, that is homicides, per 100,000 people of the population. So it's per capita. 2026, they're expecting to be all the way down between 3 and 3.8. In the history of record keeping in this country, it has never been that low on a per capita basis. Why is that? Why is that happening? You know what? In my mind, is because you're carrying a gun, I'm carrying a gun, there are more people licensed to carry, more people owning firearms. There are millions more firearms in this country than ever before, and I think it's the Second Amendment that we can thank for exactly those numbers. That's it for this week's edition of the Gun Guy Show. We hope you enjoyed it. Hope you come back next week. Always remember, always be safe and always shoot straight. This is Guy Relford on the Gun Guy Show on 93W.
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14: Hurricane warnings are up for the Big Island of Hawaii as Lala spirals to within 65 miles east-southeast of South Point.
15: There's still so much uncertainty with the track of this storm.
14: And that police officer in Honolulu says that they're preparing for the worst
15: and hoping for the best.
14: Fox Weather's Katie Byrne is there with more.
16: It would need to take a sharp north turn in order to make a historic landfall, but we are already seeing significant impacts in terms of outages. Those are creeping up. About 15% of customers on the Big Island are without power. And in parts of the state, we could be measuring rain in feet when all is said and done. We could see mudslides, flooding, and waves reaching 20 feet. People spent most of yesterday and the days before getting ready. You could see long lines at gas stations and stores as families stocked up ahead of possible power outages here too. And across Honolulu, businesses are putting sandbags in place, bracing for flooding.
14: And Lala has maximum sustained winds of 75 miles an hour, just making it a Category 1 storm. At least five people are dead after days of heavy rain caused historic flooding across Indiana. Governor Mike Braun warns that the water's still rising, even in areas not expected to flood. More than 90 people and 45 pets were rescued today as the White River rose. Indianapolis Mayor Joe Hogsett.
17: The residents in Ravenswood, Rocky Ripple, and other areas impacted by this flooding, please leave your homes now. This is not a time to wait.
14: And in Michigan, five people and a suspected gunman are dead after a series of shootings yesterday in the Lower Peninsula. 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
23: A continued risk for flooding. I'm Jarrett Lewis. Here's what's trending this hour. Flash flood warnings going out on Saturday. At least 14 central Indiana counties were covered by them, including Delaware, Hancock, Hendricks, Madison, and Marion County.
24: There's been extensive flooding across Indianapolis and points to the north across Hamilton, Anderson, and Muncie.
23: Jason Puma from the National Weather Service in Indianapolis says showers on Saturday have kept the warnings and flash flood watches around. There's rain in the forecast for Sunday, too. Indianapolis Mayor Joe Hogsett speaking Saturday morning with Marion County Emergency Management, Indianapolis Department of Public Works, and the Indy Fire Department to share the latest on flooding impacts in the city.
17: The city of Indianapolis is currently facing a flooding event that we have not seen in over 30 years.
23: The mayor declared a local disaster emergency for the city. A Red Cross staffed shelter is available at the Washington Township Adult Center on Westfield Boulevard. Officials with Indy DPW said that stormwater engineering expected the White River to crest between 2 and 8 p.m. on Saturday, highs possibly reaching Rocky Ripple and Ravenswood as late as 8 p.m. The White River has begun to recede in portions of Hamilton County. It crested at around 24 feet on Friday in Noblesville, breaking a previous record of 23.8 feet set on March 25th, 1913. IFD said they conducted at least 35 water rescues on Saturday in the city. In Fishers, several water rescues had been made along Fall Creek and the White River. Carmel Mayor Sue Finkham did issue a local disaster emergency declaration as Hamilton County is also under a state of emergency. I'm Jarrett Lewis on the level, on the go, and on WIBC.com. Here's the forecast from the American Standard Cooling Weather Center.
25: More scattered showers and storms are possible on Sunday in the morning and then again in the afternoon. Highs a little bit warmer, around 89 to 90 degrees here in Indy. I'm Fox 59 meteorologist Ethan Rosick for 93 WIBC.
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1: On the Circle, you're experiencing some technical difficulties, having fun with the networking behind the scenes, but that's okay. I hope all you wonderful ladies and gentlemen are staying dry amidst historic flooding across the strait, across the state. Extremely tragic. Lots of Hoosiers losing everything they own, their houses underwater, as the rivers have crested to historic highs. We've seen in neighborhoods across Indianapolis, including, I believe Ravenwood and Rocky Ripple. You've had the north side of Indianapolis, including Fishers and Noblesville, and really anywhere that is close to a major waterway is experiencing an incredible flood right now. And you've also heard tragedy coming out of Connersville, again, as many people losing their houses, what they've worked for their entire lives, as reported here from Fox 59, as they queried Lonnie Spurlock as he visited his sister's home.
2: All right, come right on in.
3: Horrifying. She has custom-made drapes. You can see where the water line was up in her house. Everything's destroyed in there. Everything.
4: Lonnie Spurlock takes care of his 81-year-old sister. He helped her evacuate just before storm slammed Connersville. Lonnie hasn't had the heart yet to reveal how unrecognizable the house she loves so much now looks.
3: She has no children, but she's got a brother. And I was telling her about it, and she said, Lonnie, you've worked something you've worked for all your life. It's gone. I felt sorry for her. Can't help it.
4: Lonnie's story is like so many we're hearing here in the area of Vine Street, which was absolutely devastated by historic flooding earlier this week. First responders have been working around the clock, even as many of them also lost everything. Most people here don't know when or even if they can come back home for good.
5: It's pretty devastating when y'all knock that door. And your refrigerator's upside down. And everything, all your memories, sir. Going out to the curb.
1: The scale of the devastation hasn't been seen in this state for over a century now, which is crazy to think about. I mean, how horrible it would be to lose not only all of your possessions, but all the memories, all the things that you can't take away, you know, your kids' photos, their toys, you know, irreplaceable family artifacts all swept away by the flood. And it really makes your heart go out to these people. You know, not everybody is, even if they are covered by insurance, again, you're not replacing all that. So it's just, it's heartbreaking to see so many of our Hoosiers going through this situation. But one word of warning, don't create an added burden to emergency services by being a knucklehead like this guy in Anderson riding his trike through waist high or higher floodwaters on the roadway, clearly not using his head, and loses his $90,000 motorcycle in the process.
6: Oh my goodness, this is crazy. This all just unfolded in the last 30 seconds. This is 5th and Main Street, and this is a three-wheeler motorcycle. Everyone was waving at him, telling him, no, no, this is where the White River just crested at 8 a.m. this morning. The White River got over 25 feet and normally sits at 4 feet, so we don't even know how deep this water is, but we know it's deep, and somehow he is making it through. This is actually crazy. We also have people standing to the side videoing him, telling him, man, what is going on? What are we doing here? Where are you trying to get? And as you can see, he made it about 90% of the way. Wow. This is okay. Lights are flashing. The bike is making some noises here. That's why the Anderson Fire Department just pulled up and they were like, hey, man, we're going to have to rescue you now. We're going to take this rescue live if we can here.
7: He's putting other lives in danger by doing that. We're noticing here a member of the fire department out with them.
6: Please do not do this. You just don't know how deep and how fast these waters are. But as you can see, everyone here a little bit frustrated with what just unfolded. We're just hoping that this gentleman's okay.
7: Yeah.
6: And that everyone safely gets out okay here. But a crazy situation that just unfolded here.
8: My trike's gone.
6: Yeah.
8: And there's not a thing I can do to replace any of it.
6: Did you not see the water there?
8: No, I did. I wasn't.
6: You just weren't sure?
8: No, I didn't see it there. I just wasn't thinking this morning.
9: He chose poorly.
1: I don't buy the excuse. I mean, I feel sorry for the guy. I get it that he just lost, you know, an incredibly valuable piece of equipment. But on the other hand, you know, there were multiple opportunities. You could have stopped. You could have backed up. You could have turned around. You had people signaling, waving, shrieking, no, turn around, stop. Don't go through the water. It's too deep to safely pass. It's not just like the water snuck up on you either. There was a decline, you know, into the waterway. At some point, you'd think that he would have learned his lesson. But no, he, like I said, you heard there from Fox 50. He got about 90% of the way through, but totally wrecked his vehicle, endangering his life, potentially endangering other people's lives. In the midst of this tragedy, don't create added tragedy by being a selfish knucklehead. Thanks for listening to 93 WIBC Saturday Night on the Circle. Also wanted to discuss the incredible vote from the city council overturning Mayor Joe Hogsett's only veto in the entire tenure of, in his entire tenure as mayor of Indianapolis, and giving Hoosiers in Marion County an added wheel tax, a flat tax of $100, which is in its purest form a regressive tax that specifically punishes poorest of Hoosiers while rewarding the wealthiest by, in fact, lowering their overall registration cost by comparison. And this is how that vote was received, not only by the city council, but the majority of people in attendance. This was truly insane. What a bunch of lemmings.
10: Taxes! Taxes! Beautiful, lovely taxes!
1: They're barking seals. They're literally cheering their own tax increase. And State Representative Andrew Ireland has actually created a helpful tool for you to figure out how much more Indianapolis Democrats will be costing you as a consequence of this vote in the city council. And you can find out how much this tax increase is costing you at tax.irelandforindiana.com. And we're going to do a little bit of a quick shorthand right here on the radio live, figuring out how much more I will be paying. And I drive a pretty economical vehicle, shall we say. I am driving a model year 2006 Chevrolet Silverado, and I paid a sticker price of $6,500 for that on initial purchase a few years ago, which means that currently I am paying a rate of $750 for my registration here in Marion County every year. But starting in 2027, that will increase to $100, meaning that Democrats are costing me an additional $92.50 every single year, a tax increase of 1,233%. So if you want to see how much more Democrats are costing you, again, State Representative Andrew Ireland creating this handy dandy little calculator so you can get a taste of how much more you will be paying. And it's insane that these people were literally cheering it on. I'm also disappointed in my city council representative, the sitting socialist city council member, Jesse Brown, who I thought was a man of the people. I thought he was an advocate for the little guy, but this is a specifically regressive tax, again, punishing the poorest residents in Marion County and shouldering this burden. Mind you, they couldn't even cough up an additional $50 million or find cuts anywhere in the city budget. Not that they couldn't, but that there was a lack of motivation or desire to, in order to get the matching funds from road funds from the General Assembly. This is just a slap in the face to Hoosiers. And mind you, taxes are going up. It's not just in Indianapolis. It's everywhere. And this was fascinating audio from a community that is now having to pay for the tax offset from the data center that has been built in Eagle Mountain, Utah, where they have the council just voted to raise property taxes by about 183% for their residents. Meanwhile, giving Meta, $1.5 trillion company, a 20-year tax abatement.
11: I was a lot nicer on Tuesday when I spoke, but some of the responses I got from you actually is what made me upset, and I'm not going to be quite as nice tonight. Brett, you said something that struck me.
12: We are called upon to make some pretty nasty decisions. I don't know how else to say it.
11: You said we have been called upon to make this decision. Brett, who is calling upon you to raise the property taxes if we elect you and you work for us? Who's calling upon you to make any kind of decision?
13: Ooh.
11: And then, Melissa, it bothered you so much, just the thought of raising taxes on our poor families brought you to tears.
14: It's your property. You worked hard to bring it home. You use it to take care of your family. And we don't take that responsibility lightly. I want you to know that as we prepare to make this decision as a council, that we're thinking about you. We're thinking about your individual circumstances.
11: Sweetheart, you don't need to be upset. Just vote no. You don't have to raise the taxes. This is your choice. You get to vote yes or no.
13: Ooh.
11: Everybody is struggling in this economy. Every single person. If we as citizens are tightening our belts and we're deciding what we have to cut out of our lives, so must the city. And Melissa, I'm sorry. I'm going to call you out. I'm tired of the performative testimony meeting style emotion. It's manipulative. And you have the chance tonight to vote no and prove that I'm wrong and that you really do care about the poor families. But when you sit up there and get emotional, it really bothers those of us that have discernment. A big reason why we're here tonight is because you gave Meta a $1.5 trillion company a 20-year tax break.
15: It's over. We are screwed.
1: The point to take away is that whether you're living in Indianapolis or Eagle Mountain, Utah, these city councils see you, their constituents, as the eternal pay pig. They never have to make the cut. They expect you to take the cut. And not only that, shoulder the additional tax burden. Again, in Eagle Mountain, Utah, raising taxes by 183% property tax increase. We've been dealing with a similar situation with the assessment loophole. In spite of the property tax cap, the constitutional cap that was voted for in the Mitch Daniels administration. That is increasing the tax burden here locally, as we see it is there across the country on the West Coast. Thanks for listening to Saturday Night on the Circle. Ethan Hatcher here. Off to a good start this evening. Thanks for tuning in. Coming up next, we're going to be checking into our neighbors in Cook County, Illinois, and seeing how the ankle monitor program is being abused, as it has also been here in Marion County. Details coming up next. 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
2: 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This is Saturday Night on the Circle. We got producer Gavin in the producer's fishbowl, pushing the buttons and doing the things to make the show function. If you missed a moment of the program, don't forget to check out my personal podcasting page, Saturday Night on the Circle.fireside.fm. And ladies and gentlemen, this segment, your jaw is about to hit the floor as mine did when I heard this unbelievable audio clip from Cook County State's attorney by the name of Eileen O'Neill Burke discussing their county's ankle monitoring program. And you may be aware also here in Marion County, we have one of the largest ankle monitoring programs in the nation. You've seen how that can be abused, as it was at the for the case of the state fair stabber suspect, I believe, by the name of a man by the name of Stephen Mims, who was alleged to stab his nephew, and at the time on an ankle monitor. These are supposed to be for nonviolent criminals, but you'll hear the state's attorney say that in fact it's been expanded to murderers and sexual assaulters. 300 of the people in their system are now AWOL, and they're getting 2 days of unmonitored roam time. This is insane.
3: The electronic monitoring statute now allows 2 free to roam days. Mm-hmm. So what that means is you're not being monitored during your 2 free to roam days. Actually, what the statute says is a minimum of 2 free to roam days. And normally, if it was still how it was originally for nonviolent people, it wouldn't be a problem. But what has happened is we now have 87 people charged with murder or attempt murder on electronic monitoring. We have 181 sexual assault defendants on electronic monitoring. So currently there's 3,200 people on electronic monitoring. The chief judge's office just gave us a stat of 10 to 12%, so over 300 people are AWOL. They have no idea where they are. Well, not a big deal if it's a retail theft. It's a very big deal if that person is a murderer.
4: Of course.
3: So one of the problems that we're seeing with electronic monitoring is very violent people are out committing new violent crimes on their free to roam time.
5: I'm in danger.
2: Free to roam time. These are not non-violent criminals or just non-violent criminals, as you heard from the state's attorney there. They include 87 murderers and 181 rapists who are also on these ankle monitors, demonstrating how this system is being abused by bleeding heart liberals and prosecutors who are endangering average citizens. And don't think that Ryan Mears is, far off from what's going on in Cook County, Illinois. Again, we have a similar scale, if not larger, of ankle monitors right here in Indianapolis. And we often see that it's this tiny fraction of the population that is most responsible for your violent crime. You know, you have maybe 30% of the population that has been arrested once, but you have, I think it's under 5% that have 3 or more arrests. And it's this particular percentage of the population that is causing the predominant majority of your really violent crimes that most people in the community rightly fear, and in part because of the abuse of these ankle monitoring systems, literally nuts. You also see the leftists embracing socialism in races across the country. Of course, Abdul El Sayed won the primary race against Haley Stevens. He is now moving on to be the Democratic nominee for Senate there in the state of Michigan. And one of the people that he has embraced is liberal commentator Hassan Piker, who, in addition to saying that the United States deserved 9/11, he's made other incredibly insensitive and unacceptable remarks. But he also shocked his dog on a live stream. Hashtag free Kaya. And so here you have Senate Democrat John Fetterman condemning, of course, Abdul El Sayed's association with this complete lunatic.
4: I dare you to continue to campaign with people like Hassan Piker, because he now will quickly find out it's easy to campaign in the echo chamber as a Democrat. Interesting to see how he chooses to disavow or now pretend that he hasn't just said and done these things.
6: Boom. Roasted.
2: I mean, John Fetterman, voice of reason for Senate Democrats, is a really interesting turn for that character. And you see Hassan Piker fully showing his ass repeatedly on stream when he makes remarks such as about Zohran the moron, Mamdani's communist woman in charge of his landlording program, Sia Weaver. And she believes in destroying the white middle class. And Hassan Piker says, yeah, that's great. That's beast mode. We need more of that.
7: Mamdani's aide, his top aide, Sia Weaver, said, if you don't believe in the government's sacred right to seize property, it's over. And impoverish the white middle class.
8: Beast mode. I love her so much. Ooh. One of the things about Zohran is that the people surrounding him oftentimes are so much cooler than he is. But that's also part of the reason why I really respect what he's doing. She's awesome.
9: Am I evil? Am I like an evil person?
10: Oh my God. I mean, absolutely. Do I not tell you that enough? You are like the most evil guy I know, man.
2: When people tell you their evil intentions, listen to them and disavow it. 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Coming up next, another exciting edition of The Sound Dump. 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
15: I'm Daria Albinger. It's now Hurricane Lala.
16: We're already seeing that really heavy rain from the windward portions of the Big Island. That's where we could see maximum rainfall totals as high as 25 inches. Also, see very heavy rainfall across eastern Maui, 8 to 12 inches there, then 4 to 6 inches of widespread totals across the remainder of the islands.
15: Michael Brennan, director of the National Hurricane Center. South Carolina Congressman Ralph Norman says he should be the state's next senator, not Darlene Graham.
17: We've got a country to save. Darlene is not my opponent. Socialism and communism is my opponent. And that's what I will fight for, and that's what we've got to stop. And the dangerous part is that America's at a tipping point. We've got to have true conservatives. She just doesn't have a record, and I do.
15: Voters will decide in a primary runoff election that is set for August 25th. 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
2: Working night. Ladies and gentlemen, it's time to don those handy-dandy hazmat suits once again as we wade through the slime and the grime of another week in news. We'll begin this week's exploration with a peek at the disastrous Mayor Zoran the Moron Mom Donnie's disastrous socialist experimentation in New York City, where in spite of a rent freeze imposed on landlords, residents are now paying the highest rents they've ever seen. Novelty candidate in the United Kingdom, a man by the name of Count Binface, secures second place in a vote against Nigel Farage, and an insane bridezilla berates her own wedding announcer for using her husband's last name in the marriage announcement. You'll hear these stories and more for another exciting edition of The Sound Dump.
3: 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I'm a garbage truck.
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0: 93 at WIBC. I'm your humble host, Ethan Hatcher, in the producer's fishbowl, pushing those buttons and doing the things to make the show function. We have the talented producer, Gavin, and we'll begin this edition of the Sound Dump with Mayor Zoran's, Zoran the Moron, Mamdani's disastrous experimentation of socialism in New York City. Again, imposing that rent freeze, but now residents paying the highest rates they've ever seen. Who could have seen this coming? Only everybody that's ever seen socialism.
1: Anointed socialist Mayor Zoran Mamdani. It turns out rents in the city are soaring right now. The average rent in Manhattan, the most expensive of the boroughs, is hitting a record high, topping $6,000 a month. Anyone feel like moving?
2: They bought their tickets. They knew what they were getting into. I say, let them crash.
0: Socialism fails every time it's tried, and a national humbling of New York City could possibly be the most beneficial lesson that the United States has seen in quite some time. So let it play out, is what I say. They deserve nothing less. Here you have Senator Amy Klobuchar being openly mocked by her own constituency, who can smell the bullcrap she's laying down when she says that she stands for order at the border, not after the nonsense that the Joe Biden administration pulled with the full complicity of Senate and congressional Democrats. That ain't flying, Amy.
3: I've long believed and supported funding for order at the border, and I have worked well with law enforcement in Minnesota for years. But what I...
0: mockery.
4: Oh, wait, you serious? Let me laugh even harder.
0: In the United Kingdom, you had a novelty candidate, a protest candidate, kind of like the Libertarians or the Green Party here in the United States. This is a guy by the name of Count Binface, who was running against Nigel Farage in the Clacton bylaw or by-election and actually took second place. Now, Nigel beat him by more than double the votes, but still, he got, I think, 10,000 or 9,000 of them.
5: Farage, Nigel, Reform UK, 22,239. Count Binface.
0: Count
6: Binface. Right, stop that. Silly.
0: The Count Binface party. I love it. This is a guy. He's dressed in head to toe cosplay costume reminiscent of Darth Vader, with the exception that instead of the, you know, sci-fi samurai helmet you got going on with a George Lucas version, he is wearing a giant trash can. And he took second place. I don't think people are too happy with Nigel Farage and the Reform Party right now, in part because of a salacious political donation by data center, who was voting to fund his reelection. People don't like the data centers here in the United States or the United Kingdom. Count Binface had a humorous retort for a reporter asking about his community residency. Check this out. I love a guy with a good sense of humor like Count Binface seems to have.
7: Do you live in the constituency?
8: I do tonight.
7: Well, it sounds though you don't.
8: What, do you?
7: No, of course not. I don't live here, no.
8: So why should I?
7: Well, a lot of candidates like to boast that they're local. You're obviously not too concerned about that.
8: Well, I'm looking at the putative Prime Minister Nigel Farage. He spends more time in America than in Clapton.
0: Well, look at Nigel. He spends more of his time in America than he spends right here in Clacton. I love the audacity of it. Here is, this is a really nutty clip that made its rounds, went viral a couple days ago, and it was shared by the Daily Mail and a few other outlets. Bridezilla, who is berating her own wedding announcer for using her husband's last name. I give this relationship maybe 2 years tops after this outburst.
9: Ladies and gentlemen, it is my honor to present the newly married couple, Mr. and Mrs. Brandon King.
0: She did not like that. No, she did not.
9: Mr. Brandon King and his wife, Regina Aloui. You did not tell me that.
10: I thought you knew.
9: You didn't tell me that.
11: I may not know my flowers, but I know a bitch when I see one. Oh.
0: Like, guy, you could not get any more clear of a red flag. Run in, with all your might in the other direction. Run, Forrest, run. 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Fox News reporting that the WNBA is now having to create a committee to once and for all determine what a woman is, this following to male NBA players announcing their transition as they wish to participate as women in the WNBA that they now identify as.
12: I'm just having a blast in my feminine era.

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2: Athletes have the hardest job in the world. They take everybody to work with them. You at work. And nobody with you. You get what I'm saying? But they take everybody to work with them. Because of that, it's a very difficult thing to be a professional athlete. Not to mention, $100 million, really $50 million after taxes, right? Now you got to multiply that times your dependents, right? Then break it down from there. When an athlete makes money, everybody around them stop working. That don't make sense though. When the CEO of, you know, Amazon gets, you know, when that person got promoted to become CEO, I can guarantee you, nobody stopped working.
3: Oh, boo-hoo! Let me play a sad song for you on the world's smallest violin.
4: This is serious.
3: I know. This really is the world's smallest violin. See?
5: You know, you can draw a line for your own self-respect. If you got lazy family that aren't paying their own bills, you don't have to share what you're making from your job as a professional athlete. And also, $50 million is nothing to sneeze at. Some people aren't going to earn $50 million in their entire lifetimes, let alone over the span of a couple of years for one single professional contract. Very ridiculous. Thanks for listening to Saturday Night on the Circle. And we're going to play one more humorous clip of possibly the dumbest criminal alive who attempted to rob his own Shake Shack and then got arrested when he returned to work a couple of days later. What a dummy.
6: Please say your name and date of birth.
7: Keandre Simmons.
8: Police say this Phoenix man robbed his own workplace. Keandre Simmons, accused of armed robbery and kidnapping, as investigators say he held two co-workers at gunpoint at this Scottsdale Shake Shack. He allegedly forced a manager to open the safe, took nearly $3,000 in cash, and then locked the victims in a cooler. Court paperwork says he then went on to destroy their phones and say the co-workers recognized his voice and knowledge of the store, police arresting Simmons 2 days later when he showed up for his shift at the Shake Shack.
6: You're not to return to the scene of the alleged crime or have contact with the alleged victims, witnesses, or complainants. You may not possess any weapons, even simulated weapons, while this case is pending.
8: Simmons is now held on a $100,000 secured appearance bond.
9: You are so dumb. You are really dumb. For real.
5: Oh, man, it takes all kinds. 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Coming up next, remember Jason Arday, the Cambridge professor accused of plagiarism? 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
2: 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We begin with an update on Jason Arday, the beleaguered professor of Cambridge, youngest black professor to ever be hired by the more than 800-year institution, accused of profuse plagiarism and fabrication of personal details surrounding his private and personal life, now found dead in his London apartment.
3: Cambridge University's youngest black professor, Jason Arday, who resigned after a plagiarism row, has been found dead at his London home. Police said the 41-year-old's death is not believed to be suspicious. Arday left Cambridge after allegations that he plagiarized his PhD thesis. Other claims he made were then scrutinized, that he ran 600 miles in 6 days, raised more than £5 million for charity, and couldn't speak until he was 11.
4: I was diagnosed with autism spectrum disorder when I was three, so a hybrid of autism, Asperger's syndrome, and global development delay. And I guess it's been well kind of publicized now, but I didn't learn to speak until I was 11, and I didn't learn to read and write until I was 18.
3: Cambridge University is investigating how Arday was hired and how senior staff in general are chosen. Some say Arday's appointment at Cambridge is the perfect example of how the so-called culture wars have escalated. Others say he was the victim of a witch hunt, who was gleefully hounded by the media and on social media before his death.
5: You know, if you believe that, I'm not saying you're the dumbest person in the world, but you better hope the dumbest person in the world doesn't die.
2: He was not hounded by a witch hunt. These were obviously legitimate objections to many fabrications of his background that exceeded just a rudimentary academic wrongdoing. But certainly very tragic when anyone loses their life, especially when, as it appears in this case, to be at their own hands. Unfortunately, indicative of yet another decision to ultimately avoid accountability. 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Coming up in hour two, we're going to talk about Flock attempting to say, we're not going to abuse the system. We've got new mandates. Yeah, right. Stick around for hour two, coming up next on 93 WIBC.
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15: It's way toward the Big Island. Fox's Katie Byrne in Honolulu.
16: Lala is officially a hurricane, which means its sustained winds are at least 75 miles per hour. All eyes are on the Big Island, which is set to see the first and the strongest impacts from Lala. In parts of the state, we could see more than 2 feet of rain. We could see mudslides, flooding, and waves reaching 20 feet as well. People spent most of yesterday getting ready. You could see long lines at gas stations and stores as families stocked up ahead of the possible power outages we could be seeing. Across Honolulu, businesses are putting sandbags in place, bracing for flooding. Hawaii Governor Josh Green has declared a state of emergency here. There's at least 180 service members with the Hawaii National Guard standing by to deploy if needed.
15: Forecasters say they still aren't sure, though, if Lala will make landfall. Days of heavy rain and the flooding that it's caused are blamed for at least 5 deaths in Indiana. Governor Mike Braun warning people to stay away from floodwaters, allowing first responders to do their jobs. More than 90 people and their pets were rescued today as floodwaters rose along the White River in Indianapolis. The city's mayor is urging residents along the river to evacuate. A state senator from Tennessee is pushing for greater control over data center development through what she calls the Power to the People Act. Democrat Heidi Campbell telling Fox News Live the bill would give local governments more authority to decide whether data centers are built.